catastrophe struck Nepal. Is India prepared for the next Himalayan disaster? Are rising temperatures and melting glaciers making glacial floods more dangerous? Can India's vulnerable mountain states protect lives, livelihoods and critical infrastructure? And what urgent measures can help minimize the impact? The threat, the vulnerabilities, the need for action. India Today investigates the growing risk of glacial floods and what India must do to prepare. Read the full story in the latest issue of India Today, Making Sense of India. 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

0: evening. Hello and welcome. You're with the news today, your primetime destination. News, newsmakers, talking points, Tuesday night. This is where you get the real stories. News without the noise. Our top story tonight, capital shame. A Manipuri musician was beaten to death in the heart of the national capital. How is one going to sensitize Delhi, a city on short fuse? Do people from the northeast in particular face hate crimes? We'll raise that question also. But first, as always, it's time for the nine headlines at nine. But the story that's breaking at this moment amidst the uproar over the death of a Manipuri musician who was beaten to death in the national capital. The Manipur chief minister has now written to the Delhi chief minister over the death of C. Vikram Singh, a musician who was beaten to death in a tragic incident in the national capital. The Manipur chief minister has now sought the Delhi chief minister's personal intervention, demanded an expedited high-level investigation. Rahul Gandhi had earlier taken up the issue, questioned law and order in Delhi once again. Rahul Gandhi had said a father killed outside his own home in our country's capital. After many such incidents, every northeast family in Delhi is asking the same question today. Are we safe here? What are Amit Shah's Ministry of Home Affairs and Delhi police doing to stop this growing lawlessness, especially against people from the northeast? So very strong tweet coming in there from Rahul Gandhi. This is what Kiran Rijiju, the Parliamentary Affairs Minister, had to say in response.
1: आठ जो लोग इन्वॉल्व हैं, आठों का आठ अरेस्ट हो चुके हैं और जो हमारे मणिपुर के सिंगर विक्रम सिंह जी का परिवार है उनसे भी पुलिस वाले मिले हैं. ये ढाबे में काम करते हैं और डिलीवरी बॉयज भी है. रात को 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
2: 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Why this racial discrimination happened in Delhi? Is it this a good law and order? In fact, it shows that it is a lawless capital of India. Many of the civilians are also still there. They are filled afraid of it.
0: Remember, C. Vikram Singh was a 54-year-old musician and music teacher, Chong Tam Vikram Singh, brutally assaulted outside his home in Delhi's Kilokri over the weekend after he reportedly confronted a group over the loud noise they were making. He tragically later died in hospital due to the injuries. While the police have arrested all those responsible for the assault, his family is insisting they want a fair, impartial investigation and, more importantly, swift justice. Take a look at the capital shame.
3: Chong Tam Vikram Singh spent 20 years in Delhi, his home away from home. On Saturday late night, the 54-year-old music teacher was brutally assaulted right outside his house in Kilokri village. Hours later, he breathed his last. Around midnight, Vikram Singh has stepped out of his house. He asked a group of youngsters at a dhaba to cut down the noise. The argument escalated out of control, and the group started assaulting him. Vikram Singh ran up the stairs, asking his son to open the door. Family finds Vikram is badly injured. He was rushed to Holy Family Hospital. He was declared dead on Sunday morning.
4: ये सीधा साधा इंसान के साथ घर पे घुस के मारना तो ये तो बहुत गलत हुआ है। वो हम लोग गुस्सा भी है, बहुत हम लोग शोक भी है, दुखी भी है, दोबारा ऐसा होना भी नहीं चाहिए, ठीक है, क्योंकि वो हम अपना कंट्री में, अपना कंट्री का राजधानी में रहने के बाद अनसेफ हो रहे हैं। हम लोग हर चीज में रहन से लेके हर चीज में सर्वाइव स्ट्रगल कर रहे हैं अपना कंट्री में रहने के बाद।
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3: CCTV images show the suspects leaving the building. The police have arrested the suspects.
6: देखिए अभी तक जो भी हमने इन्वेस्टिगेशन करी है उसमें यही सामने आया है कि रात को 11:30 से 12 बजे के करीब कुछ लोग जो पास के एस्टेब्लिशमेंट में काम करते हैं उनसे शोर शराबे को लेके झगड़े की शुरुआत हुई जो आगे जाके मारपीट के में कन्वर्ट हो गई और उसी दौरान इनको कुछ चोटें आई जिनके द्वारा अनफॉर्चुनेटली इनकी डेथ हो गई।
3: Vikram Singh's family is demanding justice.
7: We are not seeking revenge. We are seeking justice. He had a name, a family and a life that matters.
3: Chongtham Vikram Singh was an accomplished guitarist who played for rock bands in Manipur. He was running a music school in the national capital, shaping young talent. A city on a short fuse has killed a gifted musician. Vishwani Sharma and Himanshu Mishra, Bureau Report, India Today.
0: We go straight across to Sangeeta Kesham. She's a social activist and a neighbor of Vikram Singh. Appreciate, Sangeeta, you joining us. You were outside the police station earlier. You tell us, Sangeeta, what do you know about this incident? What really happened?
8: Actually, sir, this incident happened day before yesterday, around 11:30, between 11:30 to 12. Normally, he used to go down after dinner for a walk, sometimes for a walk or sometimes to throw the dustbin. So that day also, he went down. And because of that, as it's being a normal routine for him, his family, like his family members, his wife and his son, are not aware that he was not inside the home. Then at that time, they could hear some sound near their houses. It was a sound like something like, you know, some people are climbing up their staircase, running towards towards their houses. Then all of a sudden, they could hear that madam could hear her husband speaking in Manipuri to open the door. Then they ran away and opened the door. Then they found out that Mr. Vikram was laying there and 8 of them were attacking him.
0: So did they actually see him getting attacked by this mob? They saw Vikram being attacked by this mob when they opened the door?
8: Yes. Then after that, then only 8 of them, they ran away.
0: You know, you knew Vikram very well. Was he a kind of person who would have ever got into these kind of fights? Was he a man of peace?
8: That's true, sir. And again, he was around, his age was around 54, 55. And again, he was a music lover. Then because of the age factor and because he being an artist, he was more into like calmness. And he was a very calm person, sir.
0: You know, we're seeing the images of those people trying to run away. That's on CCTV. I mean, I can imagine, ma'am, his wife and son must have been totally terrified by what happened because this is a family that has lived in this area in the national capital for several years. Am I right?
8: Yes, yes. While his son was on his third standard, they shifted to that area. Then now his son is in graduation third semester, and still they are there only. So they are very familiar with that location.
0: Why did none of the neighbors try and help him? Did nobody try and help him when Vikram Singh was being chased and hit like this?
8: Actually, it happens around 11:30 to 12. Maybe because mostly at that time, people used to be inside their house and they were not expecting this type of things to be happen in that location. So maybe they were just avoiding that. It might be a normal sound which normally used to happen there in that place, maybe.
0: You know, but there's a lot of anger, presumably, among the Manipuri community in Delhi over what has happened. Manipur politicians are getting involved, speaking out. Rahul Gandhi has spoken out. Is there a sense of fear and anger among the Manipuris as a result of what has happened, ma'am?
8: See, anger is definitely anger is there. Because these things is happening again and again to our communities. It's happening again and again. So, somewhere it has to be stopped. Earlier also it happens in Malviya Nagar side also. Now, this type of racism, I will say, this type of racism we are facing again and again, which is not acceptable to us. We are also Indian. So, the protection the other Indians are getting, we also should get that protection.
0: You know, you're using the word racism. Do you feel targeted in some way as a Manipuri? You've lived in Delhi also, Sangeeta, for a long time. Do you feel that because you're from Manipur or from the Northeast, you get targeted easily?
8: Maybe because of our looks or maybe because of our, this one, our feature is a little bit different from the others. So, yes, always people used to call us Chinese, this type of so many terms they use for us. But, sir, you are an Indian. I'm also an Indian as much as you are an Indian, sir.
0: Of course, you're as much as an Indian as I am. We are proud of the Manipuris and the contribution they've made to the country. What do you expect the police now to do, given the fact that all the 8 people have been identified and they've been arrested?
8: We have heard that they have been arrested and they were put inside, what we want is that this punishment, we want to set an example this time, that this time we give the punishment, a severe punishment we want to give to them. And if they, then only there will be a fear to those persons who wants to attack or who wants to mock of the Northeast people.
0: What is your message though, ma'am, to the people of Delhi, to the people of India, to the neighbors of Vikram, to those who are close to him? What would you like to tell the people of India today?
8: That particularly in that area, I would like to say that all the neighbors are not bad, but if the things happen like this, then we all need to stand together. Then only we feel safe only when they stood with us.
0: I appreciate, Sangeeta, you joining us. That was Sangeeta Kesham speaking to me outside the police station earlier this evening. I want to raise this question. Is the national capital simply a city on a short fuse where rage can turn into death? How is police going to curb these rage crimes? Does society need to be sensitized, particularly when you've got people from the Northeast involved? Will quick justice be deterrent at all? Joining me now, Dr. Alana Golmai is General Secretary, Northeast Support Center and Helpline. Colin Gonzalez, Senior Advocate, Supreme Court. Vikram Singh, former DGP, UP. Bina Lakshmi Nepram, founder Manipur Women Gun Survivors Network. Appreciate you joining us. Bina Lakshmi, you go first. You were there today. Tell us what your sense is. Do you classify this as a normal rage crime or do you see it as a targeted crime in any way because Vikram was Manipuri? Because what we know, this happened on the spur because of the noise and the commotion in the area.
9: Rajdeep, first of all, the whole of Manipur and the whole country is mourning today at the loss of a brilliant music.

0: today, but he's right now lying in a mortuary in All India Medical Institute Sciences in the mortuary. I was with his wife, his brother and his family whole day yesterday till the post-mortem was conducted, till about 9 p.m. At the moment, his wife is grieving. His son is still trying to come at the loss. This was something that it has hurt all of us and the whole country and the whole state is grieving at this stage. I just returned from the family at 8 p.m. too. So first of all, we wanted to say this was a clear case of racial violence. The reason is the narrative that is spread by Delhi police and others that Vikram went down and tried to tell those people, not this is wrong. Vikram, Tamo Vikram, usually goes down to take away the waste or take a walk after a meal. He went down at 11:30 and then at about 12:06, he came running up. His wife opened the door and 8 men followed him to the third floor of his building and in front of his wife and son assaulted him. And this is exactly what happened. As a musician, as an artist, Tamo Vikram was known to his family and friends as an absolutely peace-loving person who wouldn't raise a voice. As a result,
1: are you calling it a hate crime or a rage crime?
0: It is a clear case of racial violence. 8 men attacking a Manipuri man and beating him to death in the streets in the capital city is a clear case of racial violence. And as it happened, it is exactly what happened to our brother Nidhu Tanya in 2013. 13 years down the line, this violence against people of Manipur and northeast of India has not ended. We hang our heads in shame at the way that not only in Manipur are we feeling unsafe after 3 years of violence. When we even come to the national capital region, we are attacked for who we are and what we are. Why are we treated as second-class citizens? Why are we being looked at different? But we also know Alana is here with us, that we created the Northeast India Forum Against Racism after Nidhu Tanya was killed, beaten to death in the streets of Delhi. And we had asked for the formation of a Bayswaro Committee report. We asked the government of India to implement this in letter and spirit. We'd asked for the creation of an anti-racial law. Kiran Rijiju was with us, current union minister. We worked very closely with the Union Home Ministry to create so that we do not have this kind of deaths again. It is a failure of just not in law and order, failure of Indian policies, failure at the central right. level, failure at the Prime Minister's level
1: to ensure that
0: people from Northeast feel safe
1: you.
0: In Delhi.
1: I hear you, ma'am. I hear you. Dr. Alana Golmai, you're a General Secretary of the Northeast Support Centre. Are you also going to classify this as a hate crime? Because there are conflicting
2: yes.
1: versions that this was a scuffle that went horribly wrong in the sense that Vikram did not raise his hand, but he was targeted. But was he targeted because he's a Manipuri or because we have rage building in the national capital?
2: Rasdeep, of course, we are vulnerable, very vulnerable. We are a soft target. Had Vikram's face been some other non-Northeast face, this attack wouldn't have happened. This attack wouldn't have happened. Whether we speak Hindi, good Hindi or not, it is not because we're fluent in language. The moment they see our face, that's where the discrimination starts. Like Bina was saying, yes, of course, in 2014, when Nido was lynched, we have been asking for anti-racial law. We need to set some deterrence. But until today, why? In 2023, when the new laws, when the three new laws that was passed, why not? We have been asking to at least have some kind of amendment that is in the Bayswaro Committee recommendations, that is IPC 153C, that is to be amended. But then, till today, that did not happen. When the new laws were passed...
1: What is the specific law that you believe would stop a case like this and act as a deterrent? What is that specific element?
2: There has to be an anti-racial law. There has to be some guidelines so that people are aware. But they know that they will be let free because they know that there's no law. During 2020, when there was a COVID time, there was a massive distress amongst the Northeast people because they were called as carriers of coronavirus. Even during that time, there was a spat on. A young girl was spat on. And then they...

0: called coronavirus, the accused. Till today, we're handling that case. But then it was not invoked under any sections that is under, which
1: right.
0: is
1: so
0: appropriate.
1: Right, so you're saying...
0: But it was invoked under 509, which is outraging the modesty of a woman.
1: You want a specific law, so, I take your point,
0: yes.
1: specific law that looks at such crimes in the context of what you're calling anti-racism. Colin Gonzalez, is that really a deterrent? Do you believe that that would actually deter 8 people from targeting a Manipuri musician allegedly because there was noise and commotion in the area which he protested against?
2: Actually, the reason runs quite deeper. And over the last 10 years, at least I know, last 10 years, there have been hundreds of crimes against Northeast people. Hundreds. So there's something about Indian mentality that we have become so intolerant and so violent when it comes to people who look slightly different, who talk slightly differently, and they're called chinkies, momos. And no policeman will ever take serious view of this. It starts with that. And then, of course, the violence has been extreme right across the country, and Dees Barouan MP was appointed by the government to make a report, and he did, and wonderful recommendations. But I think it's been more than 10 years and the Indian government has not moved an inch.
1: So you're also not willing to accept this as a rage crime. You're also insisting this is a hate crime.
2: This is a hate crime, and this is a hate crime of a very serious nature, where people are lynched, people are killed, people are chased in Delhi as well. I have a case of a woman, a Manipuri woman, who was found dead in her room. And after 10 years, that crime was never solved. So the police don't care, really, for people of the Northeast who suffer these injuries. And I don't expect they will.
1: I'm going to stop you for a moment because I want to just put out, before I go to Vikram Singh, take a look at the crimes against people from Northeast just in the national capital between 2014 and April 30th. 2026, over the last 12 years, 2,656 FIRs. Take a look at those numbers. Crimes against people from the Northeast, 2,656 FIRs have been filed. Investigation pending in 74 cases. Trial pending in 771 cases. 330 cases quashed. Only 33 convictions. So, 2,656, only 33 convicted. Conviction rate 1.82%. That's all. Vikram Singh, respond. I mean, this really, if this happens in the national capital, God forbid what happens in places outside. Delhi police used to claim we are among the best police in the world. Here you've got a 1.82% conviction rate. And all my guests, yes, human rights activists are saying they don't see this as rage crime. They see it as hate crime.
3: Good evening, Rajdeep, and my esteemed fellow panelists. I would say this is a very dismal and a terrible picture that has come out. 2656 of a 1.33 conviction.
1: 33 convictions, and therefore the conviction rate is just 1.82%. We'll try and come back to you. The image has frozen for a moment. Veena Lakshmi, you want to quickly respond, though, to those numbers that I put up on my screen?
4: This just shows that the lives of people of Northeast in India, in this country, does not matter. But the fact is, our lives matter. We have 45 million Northeast people living in one of the most sensitive areas of the country, a region which has given Olympians, which has brought laurels to this country, the country which gave, the region which gave polo to the world, the country which produced Indian classical dances. Yet, even after 80 years of India's independence, what a shame that we have not understood 45 million citizens of our country. Not even our history of Northeast of India is in the textbooks of our country. If only our children learn to live, both in rural and urban areas, to understand the beauty, the joy, the rigorous and the sensitivity and the beauty of the people of Northeast. We may not have this kind where
1: I take your point.
4: A musician. Yeah.
1: I take your point, ma'am. I just want to go back to Vikram Singh, who rejoins us. Vikram Singh. Look at those numbers again. 2,656 FIRs, convicted 33, conviction rate 1.82%, untraced are 1,465, quashed are 313. Those are shocking statistics, really, that are staring us in the face. You're not surprised Colin Gonzalez with them, are you? Colin Gonzalez, are you surprised with those statistics?
2: Yes. No, I'm not surprised at all. We all knew that actually the Indian police is scarcely interested in prosecuting these kind of cases. There's a special police unit in Delhi called Spoona, which is headed by a senior officer from the Northeast. And these Spoona units were supposed to be set up right across the country. Not done. All the recommendations of Bayswaru are not done. So there is... It's just that India has become such a violent country.
1: We have a specific Northeast cell. The Delhi police claims... Delhi police, Mr. Gonzalez, claims there is a Northeast cell to address specific grievances.
2: Yes, Spoona. Spoona is the Northeast cell. Yes. He went to the Supreme Court. Alana's case, Alana went to the Supreme Court and she asked that these Spoona units should be set up across the country. Now, Delhi has a Spoona unit. It does reasonably good work, so it's successful. It could be successful. But across the country, that's not the situation. The Indian government should have taken it.
1: Let me get Alana Goldmayer on that. Alana, are there enough units where specifically if a person from the Northeast goes to a police station, what is the experience like? Has that Northeast cell helped or not?
0: As far as Delhi is concerned, they have this special police unit for Northeastern region. This was constituted after the death of that Nido Tania in 2014. But right. Today, yes, there is for Delhi, the 1093. 1093 is the helpline number. But then this unit also needs to be strengthened. They do not have even allocated budget. But then they function under a very, very limited facilities. And then they do not have a power of a police station, but they are just a unit who can
1: is
0: just
1: there,
0: go
1: is
0: and
1: it there? Is it there, Alana, in other parts of India? Is it there
0: not
1: in other parts
0: all.
1: Of India? Not at
0: no,
1: all.
0: No, Best Barua recommendations, committee recommendations says that such kind of units should be replicated in other metro cities of India. And also the helpline number should be nationalized at 1093.
1: So are you saying none of the other metros have it? Are you saying, Alana, none of the other metros have it?
0: They do not have. And just to add to it, Rasdeep, looking at the data, looking at the question, the convicted rate, I'm not shocked, although, but then what kind of investigations are the police doing? Based on the investigation, it is supposed to be, evidence are supposed to be brought in, exhibits are supposed to be doing. What are they doing at the crime spot? What kind of job are they doing? There's so much of loopholes in the investigation that even I have taken up a case of a gang raped in Dwarka. Now the victim is being actually, she did not get justice, is being already acquitted. The accused are acquitted. Also, there is a case in Kotla, Mubarakpur, way back in 2014. The case of a young guy from Manipur. The case is still happening till today. What kind of investigation? Who are the experts? You need to have a team, experts to do all these things. But till today,
1: Vikram Singh, really, you're on the mat. I know that our line has been breaking to you, but I want a quick response from you. There is something dastardly wrong. If there is a recommendation of a committee to set up these cells across India to ensure quick justice, why does it not happen? According to my guests from the Northeast, they are treated as second-class citizens. Unacceptable. They are as Indian as you and me.
3: Absolutely, Rajdeep. I share the anguish of all the fellow panelists. And I say that there's merit in what Dr. Alana says. 1.82 convictions, percentage convictions, is indicative and mirrors what active steps has been taken. This is a very dismal and failure and an absolute failure by all standards. I had expected
1: But who do you blame? Who do you blame?
3: When you showed the visuals, I'm absolutely scandalized also to see that the Delhi police who were standing behind those arrested had a very smirk and a smile. This is no occasion to smile. This is a moment of deep tragedy. And the smile is indicative of the fact how contemptuous the Delhi police are when it comes to such sensitive matters. Empathy is something that is expected of all upright police officers. What is wrong is of the fact that Delhi police should have been more proactive, more police presence in the sensitive areas, and also the conviction rate. Obviously, register the case and forget about it. Because had they
1: you're accepting that the Delhi police or indeed the police in general is not sensitized when it comes to people from the Northeast.
3: Very much, absolutely, and I have I have no reservations about that. I had expected a lot more, and whatever action has been taken, well, it is not reassuring to say the least.
1: Okay, I just want to give one quick last minute to you, Bina Lakshmi Nepran. Within a minute, sum it up for us. I've seen you over the years. Are things better today than they were 20 years ago when I first met you when it comes to crimes against Northeast, or you believe they've actually got worse? Honest answer.
4: Rasdeep.
1: Are people more sensitized?
4: It has become worse because what happened to Tamo Vikram in Kilokri, this is not the first. This year, a young girl from Manipur was also thrown from the second floor and died in Kilokri, Rajdeep. So many crimes against Northeast people have increased over the past years. We hang our heads in shame that in the 80th year of our democracy, our citizens are being killed just because they look different. We are a country, a multicultural, a multi-religious country. It's time to reclaim that back, that we are a huge nation which can progress together and not be racially profiled and attacked and killed just because of who we are. The music of Tamo Vikram should be with us today, tomorrow, the years to come. He deserved to have lived. His wife deserved to have a husband. And his son deserved a father. We have lost him, and we weep with him and his family. And we hope it doesn't happen again to another family again. The country must unite to condemn this crime. Those culprits must be brought and to justice, and his family must get the relief that they deserve so they can get on as a strong nation, as a strong state. And this is the only way to move forward in this particular part of our country and the world.
1: I'm going to leave it there. I've heard your voices, and I hope those voices are loud and clear. When these stories happen, we will continue to focus on them. There are parts of this country lynching in the heart of the national capital. And most prime time eliminates the news. That's the problem also. The media needs to recognize that the Northeast matters as much as any corner of this country, for God's sake. And I hope that they realize and sensitize themselves as well. I thank my guests for joining me. I want to turn from there to some news that's breaking. The Food and Drug Administration now has raided more eateries, this time at Mumbai's ISKCON in Juhu. Licenses of 3 outlets at ISKCON in Juhu have been suspended. There you have Tukaram Munde at it again. At ISKCON's restaurant, FDA inspectors have found pest infestation, choke drains, water accumulation in the cold storage room. This is, of course, in Mumbai. License also, one of the IRCTC suppliers to railways, has been suspended. FDA officials found cockroaches in the food storage processing areas being prepared near open garbage. 17 broken tiles in the kitchen. Let's go straight across to Divesh Singh, who's joining us. Divesh, give us the very latest. We are getting Tukaram Munde now is once again on the prowl. Every day, some restaurant or the other being found to violate food safety norms.
5: Well, the crackdown by FDA Commissioner Tukaram Munde is on in Maharashtra, and 4 such establishments, one supplying food to the IRCTC, has been, there were 4 outlets which were checked, and out of which one license has been revoked. It has been cancelled because there were broken tiles that were found. There was hygiene that was not being followed. There were food segregation was not proper. And at 3 establishments at the ISKCON Juhu, it has been found that at these establishments there was pest infestation, choke drains, water accumulation in the cold storage area, and there was inadequate segregation of raw and cooked food. So these 3 establishments at the ISKCON Juhu, there also action has been taken by the FDA commissioner, by FDA teams, which conducted raids, which conducted checks at these establishments, and it has also been found that there were insect feces which were found in the kitchen area. There was choked drains, there was food accumulation in drains, there was water accumulation in the cold storage area at these 3 establishments, including the Govinda's restaurant at ISKCON Juhu.
1: Okay, Divesh Singh joining us now. We will continue to track that story as that FDA drive continues. Let's turn to the controversy of the day, which comes from Paris, where controversy erupted after a large delegation linked to the Hindu organization BAPS visited the Eiffel Tower. Employee unions alleged that the female staff were asked to step aside during the visit to accommodate the delegation, triggering protests and a one-day closure of the iconic monument. BAPS has claimed that they had no objections. However, over the years, BAPS monks have tended to be staying away from women. The allegation sparking a wider debate now over gender discrimination, drawing criticism also from French political leaders and doing no good for India's global image. Take a look.
6: The Eiffel Tower, one of the world's most iconic tourist places, was shut on Monday after a visit by spiritual leaders of a Hindu sect sparked a controversy. It all started when a delegation of around 100 people linked to the Bochasanvasi Akshar Purushottam Swami Narayan Sanstha visited the monument on Saturday. Employees union claimed the delegation had asked for the trip to be organized in such a way that limited their interaction with women. According to union representatives, female employees were told to leave the areas where they were working as members of the delegation passed through, allowing male employees to take their places. The move angered women workers, unions and French politicians, sparking a full-blown face-off.
7: What caused an enormous amount of emotion was that during the visit of this delegation, women were asked to leave their places of work in order to place men there. So that absolutely does not go down well with the employees, with women obviously, who are all humiliated by what happened, by the way some were treated. The emotion grew over the course of the weekend, and this morning the employees decided to gather, first of all to open a discussion with the management, so that women are never treated like that again in the company. Because at the present time, it is totally unacceptable and there is unanimity on that.
8: Donc ça ne passe absolument pas auprès des salariés, déjà femmes évidemment, qui sont toutes humiliées déjà par ce qui s'est passé, par la façon dont certaines ont été vraiment traitées.
6: The incident led to the closure of the tower for a day, with its employees staging a protest. Paris Mayor Emmanuel Gregor assured an investigation would be launched as soon as possible, adding that he is aware of the employees' anger and agreed that dissatisfaction was legitimate. Yael Braun-Pivet, the president of the French National Assembly, slammed the incident and said she refuses to allow women to be compelled to step aside in order to meet the demands of foreign visitors. French hard-right leader Marine Le Pen said, "In France, we will never accept that the presence of women be limited." As the controversy snowballed, the Hindu religious group said it understood the concerns raised over the Eiffel Tower visit and was taking them very seriously. The group further said that the visit by its large delegation was organized in coordination with Eiffel Tower authorities. BAPS said the visit was scheduled at the start of normal opening hours to minimize inconvenience to other visitors, and added that to its knowledge, no one was denied access to the Eiffel Tower during the visit. The group apologized to anyone who may have felt hurt or inconvenienced by the situation. Meanwhile, MEA has distanced itself from the controversy.
9: We are aware of the opening of a temple of the BAPS, B-A-P-S, Sanstha in the Paris area. As to the particular issue pertaining to the tower, this is a matter purely between the entities concerned.
6: The BAPS delegation was in Paris for the inauguration of a temple on the suburbs. The newly opened temple is being described as the largest Hindu shrine in mainland Europe. The ceremony, however, has been overshadowed by controversy surrounding the Eiffel Tower. Bureau Report, India Today.
1: I keep saying you can't have Nari Shakti at home and then Nari Bahishkar when you go abroad. BAPS needs to relook at some of these issues in the 21st century. To a controversy over remarks on Muslim women that has now turned into a legal and political battle in Kerala. where a TV journalist, Aparna Kurup, has been booked over comments made while questioning remarks made by an Islamic cleric and scholar. Even though she was forced to apologize, she's received a series of threats and the threats of FIRs being filed against her. Take a look at this report from Kerala.
10: Hijab dharichu oru penkutti college il oru dance kalichu poyal adu haramu.
11: A TV debate, a police case, and now a political storm. Kerala police have registered a case against journalist Aparna Kurup over remarks made during a discussion on Kantapuram AP Abu Bakar Musia's comments on women appearing in public.
12: Pennungal avade veettil adangi odiki jeevikkalum avar രംഗപ്രവേശനം ചെയ്യാൻ പാടില്ല എന്ന് വിശുദ്ധ ഖുർആൻ പറയുന്നു. അത് ബുദ്ധിപരമായി ആലോചിച്ചാലും അത് ഏറ്റവും വലിയ സംഗതിയാണ്.
11: The FIR alleges that Kurup's remarks could hurt religious sentiments, provoke a breach of peace and promote enmity between communities. Kurup had criticized Kantapuram's statement.
10: ഹിജാബ് ധരിച്ച ഒരു പെൺകുട്ടി കോളേജിൽ ഒരു ഡാൻസ് കളിച്ചു പോയാൽ അത് ഹറാമും, ആണൊരുത്തന്മാർ കഞ്ചാവ് അടിച്ചാലും MDMA കേസിനകത്തായാലും അന്യന്റെ പെണ്ണ് പിടിച്ചാലും അത് കിതാബിലെ സുന്നത്തുമെന്ന് കരുതുന്ന 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
11: Amid the backlash, Kurup apologized. Big TV also removed the videos from its social media platforms. But the controversy did not end there. Based on a complaint by Kurup, state police registered a case against Abdullah Basil, CP of the Wisdom Islamic Organization, who had taken part in the debate. Kurup alleged that Basil circulated misleading videos. Basil alleged the controversy is aimed at creating a narrative against one religion.
13: ഈ ഏതൊരു വിഷയവും ഇത്തരത്തിലുള്ള വിവാദങ്ങൾ ഇടക്കിടക്ക് ഉണ്ടാക്കുക, ആ വിവാദങ്ങളിലൂടെ ഉണ്ടാക്കിയെടുക്കുന്ന നറേറ്റീവ് കൃത്യമായി എല്ലാവരും മനസ്സിലാക്കണം. ഒരു ഒരു സമുദായത്തെ ടാർഗറ്റ് ചെയ്തുകൊണ്ട് അതിനെതിരെ നിരന്തരമായി ഇത്തരം നറേറ്റീവ് ഉണ്ടാക്കാൻ പുതിയ പുതിയ വിവാദങ്ങൾ ഉണ്ടാക്കണം.
11: കോൺഗ്രസ് ally IUML stepped in demanding a withdrawal of the case against Basil. State BJP President Rajiv Chandrasekhar called the situation Taliban-like.
14: Rahul Gandhi, the leader of the Congress party, sits in Delhi and talks about patriarchy and maintains a studied silence about what is going on in Kerala. If the Muslim League, with the mute, meek support of the Congress party, thinks that they can take Kerala back into the Stone Ages, I will assure you, we will fight you tooth and nail. Not only will we fight you politically, but we will fight you legally, and we will defeat this effort.
11: Meanwhile, Kantapuram has appealed for restraint, urging his followers not to be provoked. The Keralam row has now become a larger debate over religion, free speech, and the freedom to question ideas. Vichy Bimol KG from Thiruvananthapuram, Bureau Report, India Today.
1: Okay, let's turn to another political storm, this time in Punjab over the state's drug menace. Gulzar Singh, a Sangrur resident who questioned Punjab's Finance Minister Harpal Singh Cheema over the easy availability of drugs, has died by suicide after consuming poison. Before his death, Gulzar named the minister and the village sarpanch for allegedly putting pressure on him after he raised the drug issue. Opposition parties ahead of the elections in Punjab have picked on the story and saying that the AAP minister must be held accountable. Take a look.
11: Punjab's Chitta Scourge has claimed yet another life. Gulzar Singh of Sangrur died by suicide after consuming poison on Monday. Days earlier, he had confronted State Finance Minister Harpal Singh Cheema over the easy availability of chitta or drugs. Before his death, Gulzar recorded a statement blaming Cheema and the village sarpanch for his plight.
15: ਇੱਕ ਮੈਂ ਸਾਨੂੰ ਗੱਲ ਕਰਾਈ ਕੱਲ੍ਹ ਚੀਮਾ ਆਇਆ ਸੀ ਸਾਡੇ ਸਵਾਲ ਕੀਤਾ ਸੀ ਜੀ ਮੈਂ ਚੀਮਾ ਵੀ ਜ਼ਿੰਮੇਵਾਰ ਹੈ ਜੀ ਗੱਲ ਦਾ, ਮੇਰੀ ਮੌਤ ਦਾ ਵੀ ਜ਼ਿੰਮੇਵਾਰ ਹੈ, ਇੱਕ ਪੰਚਾਇਤ ਸਰਪੰਚ ਵੀ ਮੇਰੀ ਮੌਤ ਦਾ ਜ਼ਿੰਮੇਵਾਰ ਹੈ।
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6: 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The opposition has accused the Man government of failing to curb the drug menace, seeking the arrest of Harpal Singh Cheema and a CBI probe.
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6: An abetment to suicide case has been registered. Harpal Singh Cheema, however, has not been named in the FIR. The NHRC too has stepped in, directing the Punjab government to submit an action taken report within 2 weeks. The controversy comes barely days after another anti-drug protest plunged the Man government into a storm. Mohanjeet Singh had waved a black flag at Chief Minister Bhagwant Mann while protesting over the drug menace. He was detained and later allegedly faced brutal torture in custody, including being given electric shocks. The allegations forced the government to transfer a DSP and send 3 other police personnel to the police lines. Punjab was promised a war on drugs. But has the war now turned on those questioning the menace? With Kamaljeet Kaur Sandhu, Bureau Report, India Today.
1: Okay, let's take a break at this point. When we return, we're turning to our Get Real India story. It's a shocker again. Potholes before either road even opens. A connectivity project in UP's Prayagraj raises serious questions. A Get Real India story. We'll be back in a moment on the one show that brings you the stories that no one else on prime time dares do. Back in a moment.

0: 5 distinct faces, 1 common purpose. India informed and ahead, where the South finds a voice. Super 6. Sharp questions, 0 distractions.
1: You also speak of poor children. Kangana ji, one can always draw analogies sitting high in ivory towers.
0: To the point. The nation's agenda, nothing else matters.
2: 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Pakistan army is unable to control the situation.
0: India first, where decades of experience speaks.
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0: News Track, every defining moment, every story that matters. The team that always speaks for you, because you matter.

Welcome back. Let's turn to tonight's Get Real India story. Now, images of roads that caved in just days after inauguration have gone viral in recent times. But today we have a story with a slight difference. Videos of a road are going viral after developing cracks even before the road was inaugurated. Here is a report on the highway currently under construction in Prayagraj, which will connect Ayodhya with Chitrakoot. Take a look. Get Real India.

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1: A very good morning to all our viewers. You're watching First Up on India Today. I'm Anjali Pandey. Lots lined up for you in this bulletin. But first, let's take a look at the headlines this morning. MCD wakes up after seven deaths. 1,000-plus buildings surveyed by authorities. 24 PGs demolished, 7 sealed in Delhi. India Today forces authorities to act. Rampant building elevations in Satyaniketan, 38% structures elevated in just 7 years. No end to politics over Vande Mataram. Abdullah's lead by example amid uproar. Play full Vande Mataram and respect it too. Congress objects use of full Vande Mataram. Asks Abdullah's to sing adopted version. BJP calls Congress the new Muslim League. Says Congress isolated on Vande Mataram. Major security scare at Prime Minister's event. Fake PMO official arrested in Mumbai. Man tried to enter Prime Minister's event venue. Rohan Parekh and bodyguard arrested with fake PMO ID. Accused Parekh claims he was conned. Says have offer letter with Prime Minister's signature. Search on for another accused. Outrage over Manipuri musician's murder in Delhi. Justice for Vikram chorus grows. Rahul Gandhi speaks to musician's kin, assures support. Rijiju slams Rahul Gandhi for politicizing issue. Manipur Chief Minister seeks Delhi Chief Minister Rekha Gupta's intervention. Demands high-level independent probe. All 8 attackers arrested by Delhi cops. Five-star hotels, eateries and now temples. Maharashtra FDA action at Mumbai's ISKCON. Licenses of 3 ISKCON outlets suspended. Govinda's restaurant in Juhu loses license. Pest infestation, choked drains found. IRCTC supplier's license also suspended. U.S. forces destroy 5 Iranian crude oil carriers after Iran targeted U.S. Navy warship with ballistic missiles twice in past 2 days. The U.S. warship successfully evaded the attacks.

0: And at the top of this hour, we're getting some breaking news. Trouble is mounting for Indian tech giant Cognizant in the United States. The U.S. Labor Department has suspended Cognizant from filing new applications that begin the green card process for foreign workers. The action comes amid a federal investigation into alleged fraud and abuse of U.S. H-1B and employment-based immigration programs. The probe is examining allegations including visa filing irregularities, wage violations, and possible exploitation of workers. A U.S. Labor Department official issued a strong warning while announcing the action. He said threats to American workers will not be tolerated, even adding handcuffs await. Now, this development could also bring greater scrutiny on other major Indian IT companies operating in the United States. TCS, Infosys, Wipro and HCL Technologies all rely significantly on H-1B visas and employment-based green card programs to staff their U.S. operations. Cognizant has also previously faced a separate federal discrimination case involving non-Indian workers. The latest move, therefore, puts the spotlight firmly on visa practices across the Indian IT sector. And my colleague Rohit Sharma is now joining us with more details on this. Rohit, tell us more about the allegations against Cognizant and why it is under scrutiny.
1: Well, the current administration has put a lot of spotlight on fraud, and that's across the board. You know, it's just not limited to visas. You know, there's a lot of fraud in terms of how federal funding is also used. In this particular case, the White House Task Force, along with Department of Labor, has been putting a spotlight on the existing companies that sponsor workers for green cards. Now, this is, as you said, this is one of the first steps in sponsoring a green card for a worker who's high-skilled. And currently, Department of Labor has alleged that Cognizant has been participating in fraudulent activities, and they need to review what they've done in terms of sponsoring visas, thereby suspending the first step towards green card. Now, this is not the first time, you know, any Indian IT company has been under scrutiny, and this is not the first time any administration has put these charges against an IT company, especially that's from India. We know for a fact that other Indian companies like Infosys has also settled with the US before. So again, you know, it's a big thing because, again, suspending firms mean that in the future, Cognizant would not be able to sponsor green cards for IT workers that are in the US. Now, we also know that this is only for 180 days. That means the task force at Department of Labor would be investigating Cognizant. But as you rightly said, Anjali, this also opens the door for the Department of Labor to investigate other Indian IT giants who have been accused of fraud in the past by this administration.
0: All right, Rohit, do stay with us. The trouble is clearly mounting for Cognizant in the United States, and in fact, not just Cognizant, but other Indian IT tech firms also. In fact, we have some more news coming in. And escalation in the West Asia war. U.S. forces destroy 5 Iranian crude carriers after Iran targeted a U.S. Navy warship twice. U.S. blows up 5 Iranian crude oil vessels. U.S. forces have destroyed 5 Iranian crude oil carriers after the IRGC targeted a U.S. Navy warship with ballistic missiles twice over the past 2 days. The U.S. warship successfully evaded the attempted Iranian attacks and continued to patrol regional waters. No American personnel were harmed. U.S. Secretary of State Marco Rubio warned Iran on Tuesday that the U.S. would continue to strike Iranian oil tankers in retaliation for attempted attacks on U.S. warships.
2: The back and forth is pretty straightforward, and that is that Iran continues to try to hit U.S. naval ships. And for every time they do that or try to do that, they're going to lose tankers. And I think you'll see that again today.
0: And my colleague Rohit Sharma continues to stay with us. Rohit, escalation in the West Asia war. We're again seeing attacks and counterattacks. And after there was an attempt by Iran to target the Navy warship of United States, now we're learning that the United States has, in fact, destroyed 5 Iranian crude carriers.
1: And this is, you know, on the expected lines, Anjali. President Trump has said it in the past as well, that if Iran tries to do something, we'll hit 10 times harder. I mean, the fact that Iran did fire those ballistic missiles, as shared by CENTCOM on the press release, the Americans essentially, under President Trump's directive had no other alternative but to send a message, a clear message. And today we learned from Syscom that there have been multiple Iranian oil tankers, five in fact, that have been stuck by the United States. And again, as Michael Secretary Marco Rubio was saying, you know, Iran engages in this active, conflict, and you know, in a way, it goes dormant for a few days and tries to do something else. So this has been, you know, an ongoing thing. According to President Donald Trump, he also does not believe that Iran is going to be negotiating in good faith. So I think for now, the White House is progressing ahead and going ahead with the policy of putting economic pressure on the Iranians. And they do know that Iranians would try to do something like this. But this is, again, in retaliation of what Iranians have done. We may see some more escalation. There have been also reports coming in that Iran has fired or retaliated and attacked the American airbase in Jordan. But again, as I said, you know, this is something that has been anticipated by the Americans. And as President Donald Trump has said, if Iran does something like this, they would definitely be, you know, hitting them 10 times harder.
0: All right, Rohit, do stay with us. So U.S. and Iran, there's a massive escalation in the ongoing West Asia war now after there was an attempt to target the U.S. warship by Iran. Now, United States forces have destroyed five Iranian crude carriers. And it has also issued a warning that they will hit harder if there are more attempts that are made by the Iranian side. In fact, we have some more news coming in. And Iran releases footage set to show captured U.S. submersible. An unmanned U.S. submersible captured by Iran's Revolutionary Guard Corps Navy in an unknown location. They've released this video, and in which they are claiming that they have captured this U.S. submersible, and it's an unknown location. The footage also shows the alleged interception of the submersible, which Iran says took place at the entrance of the Strait of Hormuz. So now this video has been released by Iran, in which it claims it is showing captured U.S. submersible. It's in an unknown location, and it's an unmanned submersible of the United States. And these are the claims which are being made by Iran. My colleague Rohit Sharma continues to stay with us. Rohit, amid the attacks, we are showing our viewers these visuals which have been posted by Iran, in which it is claiming that it has captured a U.S. submersible.
1: Yeah, and we'll have to wait and see. This all could be a fall of war. We do not know. I mean, obviously, this has come only from Iran. We have none whatsoever comments from anybody in the U.S. right now. But then Iran posting it out, again, as I said, could be very well be fog of war. We do not know. We'll have to wait and watch. But if they have, I'm pretty sure the Americans would react to it. They will have issue at least a press release or a comment by somebody in the Department of War. Again, if this is true. So we'll have to wait and watch. Also, the fact that Iranians are showing strength by, you know, releasing a video like this, trying to say that, look, you know, we're trying to get hold off this war. It's all about the Strait of Hormuz, both sides trying to, you know, claim that they are the ones who are in charge of Strait of Hormuz. And by showing this video, releasing this video, I think that's the message the Iranians want to send to the domestic audience and also international audience, saying that they, in fact, are in charge of Strait of Hormuz, something President Donald Trump has said the Americans have been controlling for the past 2 weeks or so. So we'll have to wait and watch, Anjali, as to what and how the Department of War responds to this.
0: Rohit, thank you for joining us with those details. So these are the claims which are being made by Iran, but there's still no confirmation or any reaction from the United States side on the claims that the Iranian side has captured a U.S. submersible in an unknown location. Some more news coming in. Travel chaos at UK airports as over 1,000 flights cancelled due to air traffic control issue. An air traffic control problem disrupted travel across Britain on Tuesday, cancelling more than 1,000 flights and leaving passengers stranded for hours on airport runways and in terminals. And this is according to flight tracking website. And Britain's National Air Traffic Services said that it had resolved a problem in its flight processing system in the evening, but delays rippled across 15 UK airports and beyond as airlines and airports worked to clear a huge backlog of delayed flights. Departures at London Heathrow resumed, but the busy airport suspended arrivals for the rest of the night because of the disruption and warned of further delays. Passengers on a British Airways flight that had been due to fly to Baltimore disembarked after four hours on the ground at Heathrow. Air India 131 Mumbai to London flight has landed in Zurich, and after ATC related problems at London Heathrow Airport, all passengers in the aircraft and instructions are to wait inside as they are expecting the situation to resolve in some time at London. Over 290 passengers on board. So travel chaos at UK airports being reported as over 1,000 flights were cancelled due to air traffic control issue. And the air traffic control issue had disrupted travel across Britain on Tuesday, which cancelled more than 1,000 flights and left passengers stranded for hours on airport runways and in terminals.

0: And now shifting focus to the Satyaniketan building collapse fallout of the Delhi PG tragedy. The PG collapse in the Satyaniketan area has triggered a wider crackdown on illegally constructed PG accommodations across the city. Following the collapse, the civic body has stepped up action. It has demolished 24 properties and has sealed seven buildings. Demolition drives are now being conducted across the national capital. Authorities have also surveyed more than 1,000 PGs, mapping properties and are checking for violations, particularly buildings where additional floors may have been constructed without approval. Meanwhile, students of Bhagat Singh College have vacated their PGs in fear, prompting the college administration to step in. The college is arranging temporary accommodation on campus, with its conference hall being cleared to provide shelter to the affected students. And it's a big India Today impact. Hours after we reported from Mukherjee Nagar showing how the buildings had dangerously tilted, the Delhi civic body has swung into action. The tilted structures have now been demolished. My colleague Piyush Mishra gets us this report.
1: बिल्डिंग और उनमें दरार आ रही क्योंकि हमारी बिल्डिंग में भी कंस्ट्रक्शन वर्क चल रहा था सेकंड फ्लोर पे
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0: had alleged that it was actually Sonia Gandhi who tried to stop the rendition of full one day Mataram. However, Congress Party stated at that point of time that she was not attempting to stop, but in fact she was only asking for a chair. However, Congress Party later on clarified in a very clear terms that Congress is going to stick to only two paras. So expect that this is going to become an apt opportunity for the BJP to create a narrative that how Congress is anti-national, they have got anti-national mindset. But as far as Congress is concerned, they are only saying that the matter is already being settled by our freedom fighters back in 1936 when Rabindranath Tagore and the other freedom fighters, including Sardar Patel, Mahatma Gandhi, Jawaharlal Nehru, all they agreed that it would be better for the country to sing only two paras of the Vande Mataram. So expect that this is going to become a major flashpoint, because Congress has already been facing heat on this issue by the BJP. However, they are insisting that they are not going to walk into the trap of the BJP, which they've been claiming that is resorting to communal politics. So expect that the more and more alliance partners would have to now take a position on this. We already know that how it seems that National Conference seems to be taking a position on this. Expect that parties like TMC, DMK would also now have to clarify their position on this important matter, given the fact that BJP would certainly try to create a narrative that it is Congress who is propagating this kind of mindset.
1: All right, Rahul, thank you for those details and for that context. So politics over Vande Mataram is once again escalating, with the Abdullah standing up for the entire Vande Mataram and the Congress Party fuming. So the Vande Mataram row has now opened up a fault line within the opposition alliance in Srinagar. National Conference Chief Farooq Abdullah and Jammu and Kashmir Chief Minister Omar Abdullah stood as all six verses of Vande Mataram were played at an event following the new guidelines on the national song. And that has drawn the anger of the Congress Party. Rahul Gandhi's aide KC Venugopal says that the full version sits uneasily with India's pluralist ethos and has urged allies to sing only the version adopted by the freedom movement. Congress has reaffirmed its 1937 position, backing only the first two stanzas, which it says uphold India's secular and inclusive character. The BJP has hit out at the Grand Old Party, calling it anti-national and accusing it of trying to become the new Muslim League of the 21st century.
2: वंदे मातरम को संपूर्ण रूप से हटाने के संसद द्वारा पारित नियम के बावजूद कांग्रेस पार्टी ने आज केसी वेणुगोपाल जी के द्वारा जो बात कही है उससे एक बात बहुत साफ हो गई है कि इस समय संपूर्ण वंदे मातरम को 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
1: So the politics is escalating, and now let's take a look at what the Congress Party is saying after the Abdullahs backed and in fact stood for the entire six verses of the Vande Mataram. So the Congress Party is saying that it backs only the first two stanzas of the national song. And the Congress Working Committee reaffirmed the 1937 position in August, only two stanzas to be played at Congress events. And it has also insisted that 1937 version reflects unity in diversity. And the Congress Party has said that it is protecting the secular and inclusive ethos. And it cites Rabindranath Tagore's Council on the National Song. But what is also important to note that the Congress Party can play these two stanzas, these two verses at only their party events. But any national event or any event which is organized by the state or the central government will have to have this all the six verses. And if we take a look at the event which was being held in Srinagar, it was the International Film Festival, which was actually organized by the Jammu and Kashmir government. So it was mandatory to have all the six verses at that event. And now shifting focus, a security scare in Mumbai ahead of Prime Minister Modi's visit at BKC on September 8th, with Mumbai police arresting a man accused of posing as a PMO official. Rohan Parekh was produced in court after being arrested in connection with the incident at Jio World Plaza at BKC. According to Mumbai police, Parekh entered the venue while preparations were underway. His bodyguard Dilip Kunde allegedly tried to enter later with a firearm but was stopped by security. Police say Kunde then contacted Parekh, who returned to the venue and flashed an identity card claiming to be a PMO official. But investigators flagged irregularities in the card. The police have registered an FIR. CCTV footage is being examined and another accused, Prathamesh Bagul, is wanted. Parekh's lawyer, however, says that this could be a case of Parekh himself being conned, claiming that he was offered a PMO role, received an offer letter and emails, and was even directed to have a personal bodyguard. Parekh has been remanded to police custody till September 11th. So let's understand the Prime Minister security scare better, what we know so far. So Rohan Parekh entered during the venue preparations, and Parekh went to buy perfume for fiance. And his bodyguard then tried to enter later. The bodyguard had a gun. He was then stopped by the security. And it was the bodyguard then who called Parekh. And Parekh then flashed his PMO ID card. The police then flagged ID card irregularities. And there was no validity date. And issuer designation as well was missing. And then an FIR was filed. And hunt is also on for the third accused. Now shifting focus, Vikram Singh's murder outside his Delhi home has now become a flashpoint over safety, justice and politics. As his family grapples with the loss, the case has triggered arrests, political demands and a sharp war of words. Vikram Singh's wife Joshna has made an emotional appeal for justice, saying that the family is not seeking revenge but a fair probe and accountability. Eight accused have now been arrested in the case. Manipur Chief Minister Yumnam Khemchan Singh has written to Delhi Chief Minister Rekha Gupta seeking an expedited high-level and independent probe, stringent prosecution and measures to ensure the safety of people from the northeast. Rahul Gandhi has also spoken to Vikram Singh's brother, assuring full support while attacking the centre over what he called growing lawlessness in Delhi and raising questions over the safety of northeastern families. But Union Minister Kiran Rijiju has hit back, saying that the tragedy should not be politicised. He has called for the harshest punishment for the accused.
3: At these difficult times, I ask that my family be allowed to grieve in peace and privacy. We also ask the authority to ensure a fair and impartial investigations and to hold everyone responsible, accountability under the law. We are not seeking revenge. We are seeking justice, and this should not be happen again, and not to others' family as well.
4: I think first of all we should not consider this as an isolated case. A sort of racism is already existing in Delhi, and I have been meeting students from the northeast and also students from South India. Students from the Hindi belt have a kind of an attitude towards the students from northeast and from south. So this is an extension of that particular phenomena in Delhi. And this has clearly shown the atrocities which are regularly happening against the northeast, the discrimination.
5: This is a very unfortunate event. This should not be happen in any of us. It's very unfortunate. I was actually shocked to learn that he was brutally assaulted and murdered just because he requested them to lower their voice. If this racial discrimination, racial violence continue, then uska koi fayda nahi hai, development ka koi fayda nahi hai, because every citizen has the right to live with dignity and safely and equally in the country. Jis tarah se baki Indian log ka hai, jis tarah se hume bhi wahi same chahiye.
6: Bahut unfortunate ghatna hai. 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
1: And in today's Rajdeep sir, this I spoke to a friend of deceased Vikram Singh. Listen in.
7: You were outside the police station earlier. You tell us, Sangeeta, what do you know about this incident? What really happened?
8: Actually, sir, this incident happened day before yesterday, around 11:30, between 11:30 to 12. Normally, he used to go down after dinner for a walk, sometimes for a walk or sometimes to throw the dustbin. So that day also, he went down. And because of that, as it's being a normal routine for him, his family, like his family members, his wife and his son, are not aware that he was not inside the home. Then at that time, they could hear some sound near their houses. It was a sound like something like, you know, some people are climbing up their staircase, running towards their houses. Then all of a sudden, they could hear that madam could hear her husband speaking in Manipuri to open the door. Then they ran away and opened the door. Then they found out that Mr. Vikram was laying there and eight of them were attacking him.
7: So did they actually see him getting attacked by this mob? They saw Vikram being attacked by this mob when they opened the door?
8: Yes. Then after that, after she saw, then only eight of them, they ran away.
7: You know, but there's a lot of anger, presumably, among the Manipuri community in Delhi over what has happened. Manipur politicians are getting involved, speaking out. Rahul Gandhi has spoken out. Is there a sense of fear and anger among the Manipuris as a result of what has happened, ma'am?
8: See, anger is there. Because these things is happening again and again to our communities. It's happening again and again. So, somewhere it has to be stopped. Earlier also it happens in Malviya Nagar side also. Now, this type of racism, I will say, this type of racism we are facing again and again, which is not acceptable to us. We are also Indian. So, the protection the other Indians are getting, we also should get that protection.
7: You know, you're using the word racism. Do you feel targeted in some way as a Manipuri? You've lived in Delhi also, Sangeeta, for a long time. Do you feel that because you're from Manipur or from the Northeast, you get targeted easily?
8: Maybe because of our looks or maybe because of our, our officer is a little bit different from the others. So, yes, always people used to call us Chinese, disciples, so many terms they use for us. But, sir, you are an Indian. I'm also an Indian as much as you are an Indian, sir.
7: Of course, you're as much as an Indian as I am. We are proud of the Manipuris and the contribution they've made to the country. What do you expect the police now to do, given the fact that all the eight people have been identified and they've been arrested?
8: We have heard that they have been arrested and they were put inside, what we want is that this punishment, we want to set an example this time, that this time we give the punishment, a severe punishment we want to give to them. And if they, then only there will be a fear to those persons who wants to attack or who wants to mock of the Northeast people.
1: And now shifting focus, another day and another major crackdown by Maharashtra's Food and Drug Administration. The FDA inspected five base kitchens and food plazas in Mumbai that were supplying food to railway passengers through IRCTC. During the inspection, discrepancies were found at all five establishments. This resulted in the suspension of the licenses of RK Associates and Hoteliers Private Limited in Kurla West, Mumbai, while improvement notices were issued to the other four establishments. The FDA also took strict action against three food establishments operating at ISKCON's Hare Krishna Land in Juhu And among them, prominent Govinda's restaurant was found with major food safety and hygiene lapses. The FDA found that raw materials were not being properly inspected or cleaned when received. The restaurant also failed to properly follow first in, first out and first expired. First out practices for managing food stocks. The drains were found clogged and proper cockroach traps were missing. Now, following these violations, the license of Govinda's restaurant was suspended. So, FDA crackdown over IRCTC food. Let's take a look at what is the action that has been taken. So, RK Associates and Hoteliers Kurla West, they have been served notice. And Om Sairam Enterprises in Chembur have also been served an improvement notice. Whereas Ambuj Hotels in Chembur, Express Food Services Purvai and Raha Hospitality in Thane. Now, the ones that have been violating the norms, and they have been served the notice by the Food and Drug Administration in Mumbai. So FDA has also flagged lapses at Govinda's. This is a restaurant at the ISKCON Temple in Mumbai, which is situated in the Juhu area. Now, the violations include testing of food products, which was not conducted. Testing of drinking water was not carried out at this restaurant, Govinda's. And raw materials were not inspected or adequately cleaned. In fact, the first expired, first out system was also not being followed at this restaurant. There was no proper segregation of raw and cooked food items. The drains were found to be clogged at this restaurant. There was evidence of pest infestation, which was found by the FDA team. Workers were seen working without any aprons or gloves, and there was mandatory food safety training records were missing. In fact, the ghee, oil, fat usage was not displayed for the customers. And now shifting focus, some more news coming in. TVK Alliance takes shape in Tamil Nadu. Key meeting today. Name of coalition also to be declared. So the TVK-led alliance is set to announce its official coalition name during a key meeting scheduled at 4 p.m. at the party headquarters in Panayur in Chennai. The meeting will be chaired by Chief Minister C. Joseph Vijay. Alliance partners including Congress, CPI, CPM, VCK and IUML have been formally invited to attend the gathering. This marks the second meeting of the coalition partners following their initial meeting held in Kovalam on July 1st. The CPI and CPIM are likely to skip the second meeting of the TVK-led alliance scheduled to be held today. The two left parties had also stayed away from the first TVK alliance meeting, though their leaders had a curtsy meeting with Tamil Nadu Chief Minister Vijay ahead of it. While the CPI is extending only outside support to the TVK government, both CPI and CPIM are yet to formally participate in the alliance meetings. So the TVK alliance is going to take shape. A key meeting has been scheduled for today. The name of coalition will also be decided and declared. And the TVK-led alliance is set to announce its official coalition name during a key meeting, which is scheduled at 4 p.m. at the party headquarters in Chennai. This meeting will be chaired by the Chief Minister himself, and the partners, alliance partners including Congress, CPI, CPM, VCK and IUML have been formally invited to attend this gathering. My colleague Apurva Jayachandran is now joining us with more details on this. Apurva, amid reports that there's some tiff and rift between the Congress and the TVK amid the growing chorus for Vijay for Prime Minister, now we're learning that there's in fact a meeting, alliance meeting, which has been called, and an official name will also be given to this coalition.
9: Well, that's right, Anjali. In fact, if you do see, this is an important meeting, the second meeting of the alliance partners of the TVK, which will be taking place in Panayur later this evening. The timing is scheduled for around 4 p.m., but we are already getting known that the left parties are unlikely to attend this meeting there as well. But although TVK has gone ahead and given a call to all the partners in the coalition there, be it CPI, CPM, VCK, Congress, as well as other parties as well, the CPI and CPM have made it clear that they would only be giving external support, and they have, like the previous meeting that they have not attended so far, they will also continue on and not attend this meeting as well. That's what is the stand that has been provided by by these parties. However, we do see that the rest of the parties there who are in alliance with the TVK will be attending this meeting as well. Senior leaders, TVK senior leaders are also personally gone and, extended the invite to all of the parties in their alliance as well to go ahead and make sure that today's meeting is a success. Because as far as today's meeting is concerned, it will be an important day as the TVK announces its alliance, along with its alliance parties, a combined name for their alliance. And that will be an important stance, which will be announced by none other than TVK chief, as well as Tamil Nadu chief minister Joseph C. Vijay, which is why this is an all-important meeting that is taking place. The second of the coalition meeting that is taking place today at Panayur at around 4 p.m. this evening. The first one that was earlier held in July.
1: All right, Apurva, thank you for those details. So TVK Alliance meeting is scheduled for today at 4 p.m. The formal name of the alliance will also be announced. But what we're learning is that the left is once again going to boycott this meeting. They will not be attending this meeting. This is the second alliance meeting which will be held today. And the left is likely to not attend this meeting as well. And some more news coming in. Setback for Kharge family as High Court paves way for Lokayukta probe. The Karnataka High Court has passed a significant order in the case concerning land allotments to the Siddharth Vihar Trust associated with the Kharge family. High Court quashes the earlier order for proceedings under Section 223 of the BNSS, directs the special court dealing with the cases against elected representatives to reconsider the matter under Section 175(3) of the BNSS. Court has directed that a fresh certificate be obtained and appropriate orders be passed. Complainant Vijay Raghava Marathe had challenged the proceedings before the High Court. Complainant had sought a direction for Lokayukta Police investigation into the allegations. Allegation of availing 50% concession by claiming the trust was an SC trust. Land allotted at Devanahalli Aerospace Park despite alleged lack of experience in aerospace and research. Trust later returned the aerospace park land following allegations. 2 acres in BTM layout were allotted for an educational institution. Allegation of illegally availing 50% subsidy for the BDA land. Complaint alleged that incorrect information was provided regarding the trust's SCST status. My colleague Sage Raj is now joining us with more details on this. Sage, big setback for the Kharge family as High Court has now paved way for the Lokayukta probe related to the land. Give us more details.
10: So if you notice that there was an order which was in passed in the lower court where they have declared this particular case under BNS Section 223. And challenging that particular order, the complainant had approached the Karnataka High Court where they have said that there were a lot of misleading facts which was being produced in the lower court. And subsequently, Karnataka High Court, which has heard the case, has now directed they have to obtain a fresh certificate and appropriate order to be passed under Section 175(3). And they have said that they should hear the case in that particular session and also reconsider the claims and the allegations which was been mentioned in the petition copy which has been filed by the complainant.
1: All right, Sage, thank you for those details for that context. So trouble is clearly mounting for the Kharge family. And now shifting focus, Apple is set to unveil its latest lineup at its much-awaited event with the spotlight on what could be the next big moves from the tech giant. From the next-generation iPhone to possible updates across Apple's ecosystem, expectations are really high. Take a look at this report.
11: At the top of the lineup will be the iPhone 18 Pro and Pro Max. The big change under the hood is expected to be Apple's new A20 Pro chip, built on TSMC's 2-nanometer process. The smaller process should bring better efficiency and thermal management, while also giving Apple more headroom for running AI directly on the device. On the outside, the changes could be more subtle. The dynamic island is expected to get smaller, giving the display a little more room. But the bigger upgrade could be in the camera. The iPhone 18 Pro Max is rumored to get variable aperture in the main camera, something that could give users more control over light, exposure, and depth of field without having to rely entirely on software. And then there is the product expected that could steal the show, the foldable iPhone Ultra. Reports suggest a book-style foldable with a roughly 7.7-inch inner display and a 5.3-inch cover screen. Apple is also expected to focus heavily on the hinge and the crease, two areas that have defined the foldable experience so far. And the foldable could make better use of that larger screen with multi-window features designed around productivity. The Apple Watch is also due for a refresh, with the Series 12 and Ultra 4 expected to bring updated sensors, more satellite connectivity, and new material options. But there is one interesting change to the launch itself. The big surprise could be the standard iPhone 18 not being a part of this September event. That may be because Apple could be splitting the lineup, keeping this launch focused on its most expensive models, while moving the regular iPhone 18 and the 18e to a spring launch. And finally, there is the biggest change that has nothing to do with hardware. That's Tim Cook into the role of executive chairman, with John Ternus taking over as CEO and stepping onto the Apple stage for the first time. And that could be the beginning of a very different chapter for Apple.
1: So let's take a look at what all can be expected at the Apple Surprise and Shine event. So all new iPhone 18 series will be introduced, will be announced at this event. Apple is expected to unveil its next generation iPhone lineup with upgraded design, performance and features. This will be iPhone 18. And of course, the first foldable iPhone also. So all eyes are on this model. Apple may introduce its first foldable iPhone, reportedly under the iPhone Ultra name. Then Apple Watch Series 12 is also likely to be introduced. So the company is likely to launch the next generation Apple Watch with updated features. Ultra 4 and Ceramic Edition is also on the card. So a new Apple Watch Ultra 4 and possibly a ceramic version may arrive with enhanced health features. Then comes the AirPods 5. So Apple may also launch new AirPods featuring a built-in heart rate tracking capability. And then comes the new Apple Home Hub. So Apple could also unveil a dedicated smart home device to strengthen its connected home ecosystem. So all eyes but today will be on Apple's first foldable phone likely. So Apple's foldable phone debut, it may launch its first ever foldable iPhone, reportedly called iPhone Ultra, with a book-style design, 7.8-inch inner display. So the OLED screen could unfold to around 7.8 inches, offering a tablet-like viewing experience. Ultra-thin design, the phone may be just about 4.5 millimeters thick when unfolded, making it exceptionally slim. Minimal screen crease. So Apple is expected to focus on reducing the visible crease and making the hinge more durable. Touch ID, not Face ID. So the slim design may lead Apple to use a side-mounted Touch ID sensor instead of the usual Face ID. A20 Pro and A20 chip. So the foldable could feature Apple's next generation 2nm chip for stronger performance and efficiency. 12GB RAM is expected, so around 12GB of RAM could help handle demanding apps and Apple intelligence features as well. Deeper AI integration, so the device may offer more advanced on-device AI capabilities. Dual 48-megapixel rear cameras, so it could feature 48-megapixel main and ultra-wide cameras, potentially without a dedicated telephoto lens. Premium price tag. So the foldable could be Apple's most expensive iPhone yet, with estimates approaching 2.5 lakh rupees. Let's also take a look at what are the upgrades that are expected in the iPhone 18. So A20 Pro 2nm chip, a more powerful and efficient chip could deliver faster performance while improving battery efficiency. Variable aperture camera, so Pro models may offer adjustable camera apertures for greater control over light, focus and depth of field. Bigger battery. So battery is a big concern for the iPhone users. So a larger battery could provide longer usage, particularly on the Pro Max model. Smaller dynamic island. So a reduced dynamic island could free up more screen space on Pro models. The new C2 Apple modem. So Apple's next generation modem may offer faster and more power efficient connectivity. Sky blue and dark red finishes. So the new premium color options may give the Pro models a refreshed look. And of course, the premium pricing. The iPhone 18 lineup could reportedly start at around 1.5 lakh rupees depending on the model and the storage. And with that, it's a wrap on this bulletin. Thank you for watching India Today. More news and updates will continue on the other side.

0: No matter what your day throws at you, stay in the spa state of mind with the Kohler Spa at home.
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1: I've stood at the front line, sat across from presidents and prime ministers, questioned the powerful, and listened to the people living through the consequences.
4: Will the United Nations look at independent investigations?
1: Because power must be questioned, claims must be challenged. And every story has more than one side. In a truly global world, passports shouldn't define perspectives. Because in a world where opinions move faster than facts, you need more than another point of view. You need a voice of reason. I am Geeta Mohan. This is India Today Global, your voice of reason.

0: Mr. Peskov, Geeta Mohan from India Today.
1: I'm glad to see you.
0: Glad to see you too. I want to ask you about the conversation that you just spoke of. You said harshest means being used by a unipolar world. I assume you're talking about America over here. The U.S. just passed a bill in the Senate. That's the Russia-Iran sanctions bill. At a time when America is engaging Russia, it is also sanctioning countries that engage Russia. India has been at the receiving end. In terms of conversations with Witkoff, Kushner, Washington, are there conversations also revolving around sanctions and countries that are punished for engaging Russia?
1: Well, first of all, we, of course, we do not accept, and we consider it to be illegal, definitely illegal in terms of international law, any attempts to introduce limitations on international trade and to threaten other countries, third parties, for doing trade with others. We consider it illegal, unfair, and unacceptable. Issue of sanctions is on the agenda. It is not in the front row because the settlement itself is an issue number one, but it's untakeable part of the whole agenda of peaceful settlement around Ukraine, of course.

5 years after playing a young Serena Williams on the big screen, Thea Frauden has stepped onto the real stage at Flushing Meadows. The 17-year-old American made her US Open debut this year, having earned a wild card into the women's singles main draw alongside Venus Williams, the 7-time Grand Slam champion and 2-time US Open winner. Frauden's connection to the Williams family dates back to 2021, when she served as a junior stunt and body double portraying Serena in the movie King Richard. She landed the role after sweeping the singles, doubles and mixed doubles sectional titles at the 10 and under level in California, which earned her an audition with the filmmakers. Frauden, then just 12, spent 6 months on set and went on to shoot several of the film's tennis sequences involving Serena's character in the movie headlined by Will Smith. Now 17, she returns to the very venue where Serena won 6 women's singles titles. Frauden arrives at the tournament having recently been crowned the USTA Girls' 18s national champion. She further underlined her rise by reaching the Girls' singles semi-finals at the 2026 Australian Open. The South Carolina native is one of just 9 teenagers competing in this year's US Open field. Unfortunately, the start to her US Open career wasn't the best, as she lost to number 2 Elena Rybakina 6-3, 6-2 while playing her first WTA Tour match in a Grand Slam tournament.

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1: A very good morning to all our viewers. You're watching First Up on India Today. I am Anjali Pandey, and lots is lined up for you in this bulletin where we get you all the details on the top stories of the day, including the aftermath of the building collapse in Delhi, how MCD is now taking action against all the illegal construction. We'll also get you more details on what's happening in the south, where the TVK coalition meeting is set to be held today. We'll get you all the updates. But before that, let's take a look at the headlines this morning. MCD wakes up after seven deaths. Over 1,000 buildings surveyed by authorities, 24 PGs demolished, 7 sealed in Delhi. India Today forces authorities to act. Rampant building elevations in Satyaniketan, 38% structures elevated in just 7 years. To politics over Vande Mataram. Abdullah's lead by example amid uproar. Play full Vande Mataram and respect it too. Congress objects use of full Vande Mataram. Ask Abdullah's to sing adopted version. BJP calls Congress the new Muslim League. Says Congress isolated on Vande Mataram. Major security scare day before Prime Minister event. Fake PM official arrested in Mumbai. Man tried to enter Prime Minister's event venue. Rohan Parekh, bodyguard arrested with fake PMO ID. Accused Parekh claims he was conned. Says have offer letter with Prime Minister's signature. Search on for another accused. Outrage over Manipuri musician's murder in Delhi. Justice for Vikram chorus grows. Rahul Gandhi speaks to musician's kin, assures support. Rijiju slams Rahul Gandhi for politicizing issue. Manipur chief minister seeks Delhi chief minister Rekha Gupta's intervention. Demands high-level independent probe. All 8 attackers arrested by Delhi cops. Five-star hotels, eateries and now temples. Maharashtra FDA action at Mumbai's ISKCON temple. Licenses of 3 ISKCON outlets suspended. Restaurant in Juhu loses license. Pest infestation, choked drains found. IRCTC supplier's license also suspended. U.S. forces destroy 5 Iranian crude oil carriers after Iran targeted U.S. Navy warship with ballistic missiles twice in past 2 days. The U.S. warship successfully evaded the attacks.

0: And at the top of this hour, we're getting some breaking news. Chief Minister Vijay has clarified on the body shaming charge by the DMK. And this is after there was a lot of politics that happened over his statement and the action, the gesture that he did in the assembly on Monday. And now he has issued a clarification after a lot of outrage over his gesture. He has clarified on the broken jaw gesture, saying that the gesture was not intended to hurt anyone. And he has said that don't misinterpret my gesture in assembly. DMK earlier alleged that the chief minister had body shamed MK Stalin over the emergency excesses. So opposition DMK and ally CPM also slammed the chief minister over the jaw gesture, after which he has clarified that his gesture was being misinterpreted and he was not his intention was not to hurt anyone. Chief Minister Vijay accused of mocking Stalin's emergency time injury. So Chief Minister Vijay has clarified on his body language during the assembly speech, saying that it was not intended to hurt anyone. He has said, and I quote, "I wish to clarify that during my response speech on the police department's grant request in the assembly on 7th of September, my body language, which inadvertently came across in between, was not in any way intentional. Therefore, I kindly request that it not be interpreted as an act intended to hurt anyone's feelings on a personal level." My colleague Apoorva is now joining us with more details on this. Apoorva, a very good morning to you. Apoorva, is this clarification coming because of the kind of outrage that we saw against the chief minister, not just from the opposition, but even from his own allies?
1: Well, that's right. In fact, for the last 24 hours, there has been a strong condemnation that had come in for the Chief Minister Joseph C. Vijay following this speech that was made in the Tamil Nadu Assembly. In fact, in this particular speech, he talked about emergency times, he talked about MISA, and while he was talking about MISA is when he made this hand gesture there that the CPIM as well as the DMK and the rest of the other political parties have gone ahead and called this as body shaming. In fact, this particular hand gesture sees the chief minister knocking at his jaw right there, and that particular hand gesture there has been interpreted to be seen as making fun of then Tamil Nadu chief minister M.K. Stalin during the kind of traumatic experience and brutality, police brutality that he had experienced during the time of his arrest during the emergency and MISA times. And that's what the DMK has also gone ahead and alleged. In fact, CPIM, who is the TVK's alliance here in Tamil Nadu government, they have also gone ahead
0: all
1: and
0: right.
1: condemned this kind of action, calling the chief minister irresponsible to have even made these kind of actions and made fun of such traumatic times that took place in Tamil Nadu as a part of Tamil Nadu history. Also even challenging, saying, can the chief minister...
0: All right, So the Chief Minister Vijay has now issued a clarification after a lot of outrage and politics that was happening over his jaw gesture, saying that his intention was not to hurt anyone. Let's listen into what Chief Minister Vijay said about DMK and imposition of MISA during 1975 that raked this massive political storm.
2: A political decency and decorum, at least to an extent. அதுக்கப்புறம் அவங்க இஷ்டம், அவங்க எடுத்துக்கணும்னா எடுத்துக்கிட்டு இல்லைன்னா விட்டுட்டோம். நம்ம நண்பர்கள் எது பேசினாலும், நாங்க மிசாவை 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நடந்தது, நடக்கிறது, நடக்க போறது எல்லா மக்கள் பார்த்துக்கிட்டு இருக்காங்க. மக்களை விடவா நாம இவங்களை வந்து கமெண்ட் பண்ணிட போறோம். கவிஞர் கண்ணதாசன் அவர்கள் திமுக பத்தி ஷார்ட் அண்ட் ஸ்வீட்டா ஒன்னு 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
0: Some more news coming in. TVK Alliance takes shape. Key meeting scheduled for today. Name of coalition to also be declared. So the TVK-led alliance is set to announce its official coalition name during a key meeting scheduled at 4 p.m. at the party headquarters in Chennai. The meeting will be chaired by Chief Minister C. Joseph Vijay. Alliance partners including Congress, CPI, CPM, VCK and IUML have been formally invited to attend the gathering. This marks the second meeting of the coalition partners following their initial meeting held in Kovalam on July 1st. The CPI and CPIM are likely to skip the second meeting of the TVK-led alliance scheduled to be held today. The two left parties had also stayed away from the first TVK alliance meeting, though their leaders had a courtesy meeting with Tamil Nadu Chief Minister Vijay ahead of it. Well, the CPI is extending only outside support to the TVK government. Both CPI and CPIM are yet to formally participate in the alliance meetings. My colleague Apurva continues to stay with us. Apurva, what also makes this meeting even more significant is that it comes at a time when there are reports of rift between the TVK and the Congress amid the growing chorus for Vijay for Prime Minister.
1: Well, that's right. In fact, if you do see the last couple of days, we saw the TVK ministers there going ahead and engaging in talks, reaffirming their alliance partnership within all of these parties, be it the Congress, the IUML, VCK, CPI or CPM as well. And this was even as there was a growing call for amongst TVK to see Vijay as the next prime ministerial candidate ahead of the 2029 elections, which had not gone down well with the Congress as well, who have always maintained that the prime ministerial candidate for 2029 as part of the India alliance will be Rahul Gandhi. And given that Congress and TVK are in alliance there, this has definitely become a sort of an elephant in the room for both these political parties as well in Tamil Nadu. And following that, today's meeting does definitely bear an importance because this will be the second meeting of the alliance partners who will be coming together as well. But more importantly, the TVK will then go ahead and announce the alliance name of this entire congregation as well. And this will be released by none other than Tamil Nadu Chief Minister and TVK Chief Joseph C. Vijay. However, for this meeting that is scheduled to take place this evening around 4 p.m. at Paniur, we are getting to learn from sources that the left parties have decided to take a step back and they will not be attending this meeting as well. This continues to be yet another rift that the TVK is seeing. As the left party, the CPI and CPM have maintained that they will be only offering external support to the TVK alliance as they form government here in Tamil Nadu.
0: All right, Apurva, thank you for those details. So the meeting is scheduled to be held at 4 p.m. today. The official name of the coalition will also be announced. And what we're learning is that the left parties are not likely to attend this meeting. This is the second coalition meeting that will be taking place. And the left has made it clear that they are only extending there's only external support from their side to the government. And hence, they will not be attending this meeting as well. Some more news coming in. Setback for Kharge family as High Court paves way for Lok Ayukta probe. The Karnataka High Court has passed a significant order in the case concerning land allotments to the Siddharth Vihar Trust associated with the Kharge family. High Court quashes the earlier order for proceedings under Section 223 of the BNSS, directs the special court dealing with cases against elected representatives to reconsider the matter under Section 175(3) of the BNSS. Now, court has directed that a fresh certificate be obtained and appropriate orders be passed. Complainant Vijay Raghava Marathe had challenged the proceedings before the High Court. Complainant had sought a direction for the Lok Ayukta police investigation into the allegations of availing 50% concession by claiming that the trust was an SC trust. The land was allotted at Devanahalli Aerospace Park. Despite alleged lack of experience in aerospace and research, the trust later returned the aerospace park land following the allegations. My colleague Sagay Raj is now joining us with more details on this. Sagay, a very good morning to you. So, big setback for the Kharge family as the High Court has now paved way for the Lok Ayukta probe in the land row. Give us more details and context.
3: No, as you rightly pointed out that this particular order was passed in the lower court, and subsequently the complainant has knocked the doors of Karnataka High Court, where he has challenged the verdict of a lower court. And the verdict was under Section 223 of BNSS, and which was being quashed by the Karnataka High Court, and also directed the special court, that is the lower court dealing with the cases against the elected representative, to consider the matter under Section 175(3) of the BNSS. So if at all, if this particular case has been considered on that particular session of 175(3), definitely it is going to be a major setback for Priyank Kharge, because it might allow to investigate under Lokayukta. Lokayukta will conduct an investigation. So it is a direction which has been given by the Karnataka High Court to the special court to consider in that particular case. So it might be a major setback for Priyank Kharge and his family members who have involved in this particular trust.
0: Sergey, how has the Kharge family reacted to this big development?
3: No, so far they have not reacted. Earlier, when there was a setback, when the allegations came out, they had returned their land to the KIDBA, stating that they don't want this particular land. And they have also stated that they have not manipulated and they have not

0: and in the land was being sought to run educational institution. And now, since the verdict has come, so far there are no reaction on this. So we need to wait and watch how they're going to react on this particular allegations against them and the lower court. I mean, the high court decision on quashing the lower court verdict.
1: All right, Sagar, do stay with us. The trouble is mounting for the Kharge family. The Kharge family hasn't yet reacted on the Karnataka land row, in which the High Court has paved the way for Lokayukta probe. Let's also understand in detail about the allegations against the Kharge family. So land for Kharge family is linked to the trust is now under lens. So in this case, the charge is that 50% concession by claiming Dalit status was in fact claimed by the Kharge family, that they claim that the trust is a SC trust. The Dalit status of trust is being questioned. Aerospace Park land was that land's allotment was flagged by the complainant. The trust allegedly lacked aerospace experience. Now, Aerospace Park land was later returned, and 2 acres in layout was allotted for education. There was incorrect information that was allegedly provided, and the High Court has directed Special Court to reconsider the complaint, and Lokayukta police is now likely to probe this case next. Some more news coming in. ED raid Satish Jarkiholi linked locations. So ED is conducting raids at more than 15 locations across Bengaluru, Belagavi and Maharashtra, including locations linked to Satish Jarkiholi. Search is underway over alleged irregularities in the issuance of 18 excise bar licenses. Raids also linked to Jarkiholi's brother-in-law Manjunath, who was previously searched by the ED in connection with the alleged excise irregularities. ED probing allegations that Jarkiholi used his influence to facilitate the licenses and help route alleged illicit funds abroad. Around 3 crore rupees in alleged illegal foreign funds had reportedly been detected earlier. ED conducts searches at 5 locations in Bengaluru. So that's the latest that's coming in. ED heat on Karnataka Minister Satish Jarkiholi. It is raiding Satish Jarkiholi linked locations. So trouble is now mounting for Karnataka Minister Satish Jarkiholi, as the Enforcement Directorate is conducting raids at more than 15 locations across Bengaluru, Belagavi and Maharashtra, including locations that are linked to Satish Jarkiholi. These searches are underway over alleged irregularities in the issuance of 18 excise bar licenses. These raids are also linked to Satish Jarkiholi's brother-in-law Manjunath, who was previously searched by the ED in connection with the alleged excise irregularities. Now, the central agency is probing allegations that Jarkiholi used his influence to facilitate the licenses and help route alleged illicit funds abroad. Around 3 crore rupees in alleged illegal foreign funds had reportedly been detected earlier, and now the ED is conducting searches at 5 locations in Bengaluru. My colleague Sagar Raj continues to stay with us. Sagar, give us the latest update on the ED raids that are being conducted across Bengaluru and in fact in other cities also, and the locations linked to Minister Satish Jarkiholi are being raided.
0: Absolutely. ED conducts raids at more than 15 locations across Bengaluru, Belagavi and Maharashtra, including locations linked to Satish Jarkiholi. Remember, this is not something new for his family. Manjunath, who is a brother-in-law of Satish Jarkiholi, was raided a few months back in Bengaluru and Belagavi. And subsequently, now the ED has knocked the doors off Karnataka Minister Satish Jarkiholi. What we also get to learn from our sources is that the minister had anticipated this particular raid, because earlier, there were raids which were being conducted against his brother-in-law, Manjunath. And what we also get to learn through the ED sources is that ED is probing allegations that Jarkiholi used his influence to facilitate the license and help route alleged illicit funds abroad to Manjunath. So around 3 crore in alleged illegal foreign funds had reportedly been detected earlier. So ED conducts searches in this five locations, and this also includes its official residence here in Bengaluru. And ED officials are also trying to link his brother-in-law's corruption charges with Karnataka minister. So it will be a major setback for Satish Jarkiholi, as his residence in Kuvempu Nagar, Belagavi,

0: other places has been raided by the ED.
1: Right, and Sagar, are there credible links between Satish Jarkiholi and these 18 licenses, bar licenses that were approved?
0: No, these are the homework which was being done by the enforcement directorate, and it all depends that whether they can prove that, because they are trying to collect the evidence, and that is the reason this particular search has been done, even if in 1,000 offices here in Bengaluru, Belagavi, and Gokak. So they are trying to find out if they can match any of those evidences, which whatever they have collected, with his brother-in-law Manjunath, who was already under the lens of ED.
1: All right, Sagar, do stay with us. So trouble is mounting for Karnataka Minister Satish Jarkiholi as ED is conducting raids on Satish Jarkiholi-linked locations. So these raids are being conducted at more than 15 locations across Bengaluru, Belagavi and Maharashtra, including locations which are linked to the Minister Satish Jarkiholi. These searches are underway over alleged irregularities in the issuance of 18 excise bar licenses. These raids are also linked to Satish Jarkiholi's brother-in-law Manjunath, who was previously searched by the ED in connection with the alleged excise irregularities. And now ED is probing allegations that Jarkiholi used his influence to facilitate the licenses and help route alleged illicit funds abroad. My colleague Sagar Raj continues to stay with us. Sagar, what were the recoveries or what was found by the ED when it had earlier conducted raids on Satish Jarkiholi's brother-in-law Manjunath?
0: No, there was no clarification which was being given by the Enforcement Directorate when they had conducted raids against Manjunath, the brother-in-law of Satish Jarkiholi. However, what we get to learn is they have found out that he had multiple licenses and he has also had huge cash which was being stored in his house. So they are conducting raids in connection with that to find out if at all whether there is any kind of a link with the minister and Manjunath. So there are also allegations that Manjunath would have used the influence of Satish Jarkiholi for this particular corruption charges. So he was also having a bar and a pub license. He had multiple licenses with him, Manjunath, in Belagavi, Gokak, Bengaluru and other parts of Karnataka. So they are also linking and trying to understand if there was any kind of influence used by Satish Jarkiholi to facilitate him to get these kind of license. So there are multiple angles, multiple allegations the ED is probing. And as I told you earlier, that Satish Jarkiholi had anticipated this particular raid because his brother-in-law Manjunath was already raided a few months back. And it's not a shocker to him, but definitely it is a shocker for the Karnataka Congress government.
1: Right. So again, what has been the stand of Satish Jarkiholi, as you were mentioning that he had already anticipated? Is there any clarification or justification that was given by him in the previous days?
0: So far, there is no justification. This is the first time that the raid has happened against him. Earlier, he went on to say that he has no role in whatever the raids which was being conducted by ED against his brother-in-law, Manjunath, and he had distanced himself on all these allegations and the ED raids which was happening against his against Manjunath. So now it has come to his own backyard, so we need to wait and ask how he's going to respond on the same.
1: All right, Sagar, do stay with us. So that's the breaking news that's coming in from Karnataka. Trouble is mounting for Karnataka Minister Satish Jarkiholi as ED is conducting raids on Satish Jarkiholi-linked location. These raids are being conducted at more than 15 locations across Bengaluru, Belagavi and Maharashtra, including locations which are linked to the minister. These searches are underway over alleged irregularities in the issuance of 18 bar licenses. The raids are also linked to Jarkiholi's brother-in-law, Manjunath, who was in fact previously searched by the Central Agency in connection with the alleged excise irregularities. The ED is probing allegations that Jarkiholi used his influence to facilitate the licenses and help route alleged illicit funds abroad. Around 3 crore rupees in alleged illegal foreign funds had reportedly been detected earlier. ED conducts searches at 5 locations in Bengaluru now. So these searches are now underway by the Enforcement Directorate. My colleague Sagay Raj continues to stay with us. Sagay, when did these fresh raids on Satish Arkeoli linked locations begin today?
0: As early as 6 o'clock in the morning, the officials have reached out to his official residence here in Bengaluru. He has a government quarters. He also have a house in a Dollars Colony. And there are also houses in Belagavi, in Gokak as well. So these raids have taken place simultaneously in the morning, where the CRPF along with the ED persons have reached out his residence and conducting raids in all these places. So this is a particular survey which has been done by Enforcement Directorate, where they will try to verify the documents which they have found in the raids with his brother-in-law Manjunath, and they will try to establish any kind of influence or contact that Manjunath had with Satish Jarkioli. And as I told you earlier, there are allegations that Satish Jarkioli might have used this influence to facilitate Manjunath. So,
1: all right. All right, Sagay, do stay with us. We're now being joined by Congress MLC Nagraj Yadav on the broadcast. Mr. Nagraj Yadav, a very good morning to you. Your reaction on these raids, ED raids, that are being conducted on Satish Jarkiholi, the Karnataka minister's linked locations, and the allegations that he used his influence to give licenses to 18 bars.
2: Okay. Good morning, Anjali. This is the news for me, because I had not aware of this. Anyway, this wherever this kind of information is there available for a ED or any other agency, they have to conduct a fair trial and fair inspection into it, all this thing, investigation into it. And let us say that it should not have any political angle to it or political agenda behind it. As long as it has been done fair and transparent manner, why not? Let us see and wait for what is the outcome of this raid.
1: So does the Congress stand by Satish Jarkiholi amid the ED raids, or does he have to answer these independently?
2: No, independently he got to answer. This is connected to his business activities, because he's also a businessman. He's also a real estate man, and he is into a lot of sugar factories and so many other things. And recently his brother-in-law, so somebody was also was investigated on this matter. And it is his bounded duty to answer the questions raised by any agencies in the country.
1: And will the Congress party not later claim that this is nothing but political vendetta against its leaders?
2: No, that depends on the outcome of this. Let us wait. See, let us not have a prejudiced mind or a judgmental statement made on the national channels like this. We should also encourage the truth to come out. Nothing wrong. If he has not done anything, then why we should make such a statement? And let us wait and see. It's only the beginning, and let us see how does it take a turn.
1: All right, Mr. Nagraj Yadav, thank you for joining us on the broadcast. So the Congress party is saying that let the investigation unfold, let the outcome come out. They're not straight away claiming it to be a political vendetta or a witch hunt against its leaders. Some more news coming in. Big India Today impact on Delhi demolition drive. India Today forces authorities to act. The building demolished in Mukherjee Nagar after our report. 2 days after India Today reported tilted building, Mukherjee Nagar building being demolished. So that's the big India Today impact in Delhi's Mukherjee Nagar. That is also a student-dense area, student-dense locality in the national capital. And this is a big India Today impact on the Delhi demolition drive, as India Today has forced authorities to act. Just 2 days ago, we had reported on this building which has been tilted in Delhi's Mukherjee Nagar. And now what we're learning is that this building is being demolished.
3: Right now, I'm reporting is Mukherjee Nagar, and a very glaring, concerning thing has now come to the fore. This is the area in Mukherjee Nagar. This falls under Indira Vihar of Mukherjee Nagar, and right in front of me, you can see a building, a residential complex. It has developed cracks. You can see as to how between these two buildings, cracks are visible. 2 years back, MCD had pasted a notice here, and MCD had made it very, very clear that this is a dangerous building, and occupants of this building must vacate this building. And okay, yes, people have vacated this, but the point here is that in the last 2 years, no actions have been taken, and this building has not been brought down. But you can see how dangerous this situation is. We can see as to how this building has now been tilted, and it can collapse any day, any time, and if it collapses, then it is going to create a havoc in this entire area. This is Mukherjee Nagar, and this is also called as hub of UPSC aspirants. Let me also try to get in a word from the students who live here and try to understand how concerning is this. ये कितनी बड़ी चिंता की बात है और कब से ये tilt हो रखी है?
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3: 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It's been 4 years, beg your pardon, 4 years that no actions have been taken, and people are now living in a threat. It is a big concern for the students also who live here in large numbers. They come here every year to prepare for UPSC examinations. Now it's high time for the authorities to pull up their socks and ensure that actions are taken in the regard of this building, and this building should be brought down. What is more concerning here is that this building has 5 floors.
1: This is the same building that we reported about, which is being now demolished, as you can see in these visuals. It's a big India Today impact, as you can see how the railings are now being removed, and the building will shortly be demolished. This is after India Today reported on how the building is tilted. We showed you the report that was 2 days ago, and now the MCD is taking action. The building is now being demolished. The process has already started. So it's a big India Today impact. Remember, this is in Delhi's Mukherjee Nagar. Now, Mukherjee Nagar is also one of the student dense areas where there are a lot of PG accommodations that are located, and as you can see, there are clear cracks, and how the building was entirely tilted, and that's very dangerous, and even this building could have collapsed any time and any day. And now finally the MCD has swung into action, and the process to demolish this building has already started. The railings are now being removed, and the building will be demolished shortly. So just 2 days after India Today reported on the cracks, on the tilting of the building, and now the MCD is taking action. The building demolition process has already started. So on the left, you can see how we reported about this building on September 7th, this building situated in Mukherjee Nagar. And on the right, you can see the action that is now being taken in 2 days. So today, the visuals are on your right. These are the visuals from today, how the building demolition process is now begun, and the building is now being demolished. So just 2 days ago, India Today had showed you this report, had reported on how there are several cracks in this building which can be clearly seen, and how this building is tilted, and now today it is being demolished. In fact, it's not just this building in Mukherjee Nagar, but there are several other buildings which are being demolished across the national capital. The MCD is finally taking action against all the illegal construction after the Satyaniketan building collapse, and several buildings that have more than the floors that are allowed, which is 4 floors are allowed. They have constructed 5 floors. There are illegal constructions, and in fact, there are also cracks that have emerged in the buildings. Those kind of buildings are now being demolished across the national capital in several areas of Delhi. So following the collapse, the civic body has now stepped up its action. It has demolished 24 properties and has also sealed 7 buildings. Demolition drives are now being conducted across Delhi. Authorities have also surveyed more than 1,000 PGs, mapping properties and are checking for violations, particularly buildings where additional floors may have been constructed without approval. Meanwhile, students of Bhagat Singh College have vacated their PGs in fear, prompting the college administration to step in. The college is arranging temporary accommodation on campus, with its conference hall being cleared to provide shelter to the affected students. And following
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1: 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boom. We'll show you the map. This map shows the scale of Delhi's building boom. In just 7 years, the number of buildings in the national capital surged by 18%. The data shows Delhi had around 24.1 lakh buildings in 2016. By 2023, that number had jumped to 28.4 lakh. That means more than 4 lakh additional buildings were added in just 7 years. The sharp rise highlights how rapidly Delhi's built-up landscape has expanded, putting the spotlight on construction activity and the need for effective monitoring and safety enforcement. Now, we'll also show you a graphic. This graphic looks at the changes in building height in Satyaniketan over 7 years. Out of 1,717 structures analyzed, 660 structures showed an increase in height. That means 38% recorded some degree of height increase since 2016. The data shows 565 structures rose by more than half a meter, while 469 increased by at least 1 meter. 313 structures gained 2 meters or more, and 191 structures rose by over 3 meters. Even more striking, 70 structures recorded a height increase of more than 5 meters. The findings raise questions over how these additional elevations came up and whether they complied with the building norms as well. And now shifting focus, we have some more news coming in. This is over the Vande Mataram politics. Now the BJP attacks Congress General Secretary KC Venugopal over Vande Mataram remark. BJP calls Venugopal's remarks prejudice. The BJP has said that Congress echoes Jinnah-like communal outlook. And BJP says that unpatriotic Congress sidelined on Vande Mataram. Congress murdered democracy during emergency. So BJP has slammed KC Venugopal, saying that KC Venugopal's remarks on the national song Vande Mataram echo the Jinnah-like bigoted communal outlook that has long plagued the Congress party from Nehru to Rahul Gandhi. The unpatriotic Congress now stands sidelined on Vande Mataram after being abandoned by its own allies. Remember, this comes after the Abdullahs stood up for all the 6 verses that were played at the International Film Festival in Srinagar, after which KC Venugopal had posted that how the NC should also have just 2 verses of the national song, just like the Congress party has adopted the 2 verses only. It is sticking to the 2 verses version only, despite the government backing that entire 6 verses should be sung, should be played at public events. And now the BJP is slamming the Congress party, saying that the Congress party is the modern era Muslim League.
11: Mr. KC Venugopal's prejudiced remarks about our national song, Vande Mataram, only echoes a Jinnah-like bigoted communal outlook that has plagued the Congress party and continues to plague the Congress party from Nehru to Rahul Gandhi. The Congress party now stands completely sidelined on Vande Mataram after being abandoned by its own allies. Despite Parliament's recent act, the Congress party continues to disrespect Vande Mataram by viciously opposing the singing of the original version of our national song.
1: My colleague Piyush Mishra is now joining us on the story. Piyush, the politics is escalating over Vande Mataram, and after the Congress Party's message to the NC over sticking to the two verses, now BJP is slamming the Congress Party, calling it the modern era Muslim League.
0: BJP has come out with harsh comments against the Congress Party, where the senior leader of BJP is now putting out a statement where he's saying that the BJP is now echoing a Jinnah-like communal outlook. BJP is also saying that the Congress Party is nothing but an unpatriotic party, and they have now been completely silenced by the people on various issues. BJP has also gone on to say that the Congress has murdered democracy during the emergency, and all this politics has taken place, Anjali, after the kind of statement which was put out by KP Venugopal, senior Congress leader, where he said that with all the respect and humility, he appeals all the allies to honor the wisdom and judgment of freedom fighters, where they decided to sing only the shorter version of Vande Mataram. Now we'll have to wait and watch how the Congress is going to react on the kind of comments those are now being made by the BJP leaders, because BJP is now coming out in open and attacking Congress. Venugopal over Vande Mataram remark.
1: Piyush, thank you for those details and for that context. So politics is escalating over Vande Mataram once again, with the NC leaders Farooq Abdullah and also the Jammu and Kashmir Chief Minister Farooq Omar Abdullah standing up for all the six verses of the national song at an event which was held in Srinagar. This was the International Film Festival that was held in Srinagar, and the entire Vande Mataram was played at this event, and after which the Congress Party was at unease, and the Congress Party then reacted to this, and Rahul Gandhi's aide KC Venugopal said that the full version sits uneasily with India's pluralist ethos and has urged allies to sing only the version adopted by the freedom movement. Congress has reaffirmed its 1937 position, backing only the first two stanzas, which it says uphold India's secular and inclusive character. The BJP has hit out at the Grand Old Party, calling it anti-national and also accusing it of trying to become the Muslim League of the 21st century.
12: वंदे मातरम को संपूर्ण रूप से गाने के संसद द्वारा पारित नियम के बावजूद कांग्रेस पार्टी ने आज केसी वेणुगोपाल जी के द्वारा जो बात कही है उससे एक बात बहुत साफ हो गई है कि इस समय संपूर्ण वंदे मातरम को 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
1: Let's understand what is the Congress Party's stand on the national song. So it backs only the first two stanzas of Vande Mataram. The Congress Working Committee has reaffirmed the 1937 position in August. Only two stanzas to be played at Congress Party events. It has insisted 1937 version reflects unity in diversity. It is calling it the secular version, and Congress says that the first two stanzas protect the secular and inclusive ethos, and it has also cited the Rabindranath Tagore's Council on the National Song, and that is exactly what it is conveying the message to its allies also, to stick to the two verses of the National Song. With that, it's a wrap on this bulletin. Thank you for watching India Today. More news and updates will continue on the other side. Stay with India Today.

0: No matter what your day throws at you, stay in the spa state of mind with the Kohler Spa at home.
1: AU savings account में मिलते हैं amazing benefits, paperless banking and higher interest. वो भी हर महीने.
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3: सोच बदलो और बैंक भी.

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We've talked about the problem. We've tried to look away, but not anymore. Because what if we told you, you can be part of the solution? India Today brings pollution, car solution.

0: The Congress keeps the heat on. The party held protests over the purification ceremony held by a right-wing group at the Haldwani Ramlila ground after Mallikarjun Kharge gave a speech there. The Congress took out a march to the Chief Minister's residence in Dehradun on Monday. They demanded the withdrawal of the FIR filed against Rahul Gandhi, who had sought an FIR against the outfit that had held the Shuddhikaran Yagna.
1: Shuddhikaran ke naam par ye logon ko bhej rahe hain. Ye sab inki vichardhara hai, jo zehreeli vichardhara phailane ka prayas hai inka. Nafrat ki vichardhara. Uske tahat ye sara kuch ek sochi samjhi chaal chal rahe hain.
0: The BJP held its own protest against the Congress. They accused their rivals of dividing society on the basis of caste. Chief Minister Pushkar Dhami rejected the Congress charges of caste discrimination.
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0: The Congress has taken up the purification row in a big way. The controversy comes just months ahead of the assembly elections in Uttarakhand and Uttar Pradesh, where the Dalit community is a sizable vote bank. Bureau Report, India Today.

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0: A very good morning to all our viewers. You're watching The Burning Question with me, Anjali Pandey, and our top focus is on the aftermath of the Delhi building collapse. Now, we get you a big India Today impact on the Delhi demolition drive. India Today has forced the authorities to act. Building demolished in Mukherjee Nagar after India Today's report. 2 days after India Today reported tilted building. Now, Mukherjee Nagar building is now being demolished. We'll show you both the visuals, how 2 days ago my colleague Piyush Mishra had reported on how there are cracks that have emerged on the building, how the building is completely tilted, and after 2 days action is finally being taken and the demolition process has already begun. The building is now being demolished in Mukherjee Nagar. Now, Mukherjee Nagar is one of the student dense areas in the national capital, and we've already told you how MCD is now taking action, especially in these student-dense areas, which includes Mukherjee Nagar, Satyanigetan, Kamala Nagar and many such areas. And the inspection drive is on, the demolition drive is on, and this particular building about which India Today had reported just 2 days ago on how the building is tilted. As you can see in these visuals, these cracks are also clearly visible. The building is also entirely tilted, and even this building could have collapsed any day. And hence now, after India Today highlighted the situation and the state of this building, now the MCD has swung into action and the building is now being demolished, and the process is already underway. On the right, you can see how it is being demolished, and it is being demolished manually, and the process is already started, and we can expect it to be completely demolished later in the day. Let's take a look at India Today's report from 2 days ago.
1: Right now I'm reporting is Mukherjee Nagar, and a very glaring, concerning thing has now come to the fore. This is the area in Mukherjee Nagar. This falls under Indira Vihar of Mukherjee Nagar, and right in front of me you can see a building, a residential complex. It has developed cracks. You can see as to how between these two buildings cracks are visible. 2 years back, MCD had pasted a notice here, and MCD had made it very, very clear that this is a dangerous building and occupants of this building must vacate this building. And okay, yes, people have vacated this, but the point here is that in the last 2 years, no actions have been taken and this building has not been brought down. But you can see how dangerous this situation is. We can see as to how this building has now been tilted, and it can collapse any day, any time, and if it collapses, then it is going to create a havoc in this entire area. This is Mukherjee Nagar, and this is also called as hub of UPSC aspirants. Let me also try to get in a word from the students who live here and try to understand how concerning is this. ये कितनी बड़ी चिंता की बात है और कब से ये tilt हो रखी है?
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0: And my colleague Piyush Mishra, who in fact reported on the state of this building, is now joining us live. Piyush, big action is now being taken after your reports, just 2 days after your report on and how you highlighted how this building is entirely tilted, and the locals also claiming that this has been the state since last 2 years. Now, finally, the building is being manually demolished.
1: Well, that's right. It's a big India Today impact, Anjali. We showed the reports from here right in front of this building as to how this building is tilted and this building can collapse any day, any time. And after we showed the report, now what we are witnessing is that MCD officials have started demolishing this, and they are demolishing this manually. You can see as to how the debris is lying here. The first and second floor have been demolished. A partial demolition has taken place. They are yet to bring down the building, raised on the building. The officials from electricity department have also come here, and officials from different departments have also come here. You can see as to how they have disconnected the electricity connection also from this house. The point here is that why they did not do this earlier. They could have taken actions much before, and the notice which has been pasted here, I would ask my video analyst Jagannath to come here and show you as to how a notice was pasted here around 4 years back. If you can zoom on this notice, the date on this notice is of July 2023, and in the last 4 years, no actions were taken. And in the last 2 years, the building got tilted, and you can still see there are wide cracks in this building. If Jagannath can come back and again focus on the cracks, those are visible between two buildings. If you zoom, if Jagannath can zoom, you can see as to how a wide crack has emerged between these two buildings. And when we showed the cracks, those have now emerged. After that itself, MCD officials came here and they are now demolishing this entire structure of Mukherjee Nagar. Let me try to get in a word from the locals here and understand the kind of concerns those are there. Aap yahi rehte hain, sir?
3: Haan, ye kone ka makan mera hai.
1: Ye kone wala makan?
3: Haan,
1: ye building kab se teedhi ho rahi
3: hai? Ye 3 saal ho gaye.
1: 3 साल से ऐसी टेढ़ी पड़ी है,
3: कोई सुना नहीं। बहुत कार्रवाई करी, वहाँ हादसा ना होता था, गवर्नमेंट नहीं जागती। हादसे के लिए तैयार है गवर्नमेंट। ये कुछ क्षण, कुछ पल, कुछ घंटों का मेहमान था। बार बार कंप्लेंट करने के बाद भी अगर वहाँ हादसा ना होता तो गवर्नमेंट नहीं जागती। यहाँ हादसा होता तब गवर्नमेंट जागती है।
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0: And some more news coming in. BJP attacks opposition with Nara's FUFA video. BJP video mocks character Nara's FUFA. Viral Nara's FUFA rap takes social media by storm. BJP rap song plays on Modi's sharp Nara's FUFA jibe. Prime Minister Modi targeted Nara's FUFA. That was a jibe on the opposition. And BJP slams perpetual skeptics and naysayers.
5: 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जा रही है।

Aishwarya Parival is now joining us on the story. Aishwarya, after the urban Naxals term, now another term has been coined by the Prime Minister, which is Naraz Fufaji for the opposition leaders. And now this rap song has also been released by the BJP, which is now going viral.

0: slightest of things. So this is something that the Prime Minister has now coined. And let me tell you, this is just the beginning. You know, this is a word which, from what I understand, will be often used for Rahul Gandhi, and especially in the upcoming elections, because, you know, we will see elections in the Hindi heartland in the state of Uttar Pradesh. This also, let me tell you, is a narrative of development versus the fragile fight. That is something that Prime Minister has now often started speaking about. He started speaking about the fact that during the earlier government, especially during the Congress government, what used to happen was that the Indian economy was in the fragile fight. But since the government came to power, they are now making sure that India develops.
1: Right, Ishwara, thank you for those details. So after the Dimaghi Naxal jibe, now there's a fresh jibe by the Prime Minister at the opposition, which is Naraz Phoofaji. And the BJP has even released an AI video on and a rap song on that jibe, which is now going viral. And let me now go across to Sakshi Batra of Business Today TV with all the updates of the markets in this business show. Sakshi, over to you.
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0: Good morning. You're watching the Business Today Show with me, Sakshi Batra. This is where I get you all the stock market opening action on the Lal Street. But first up, let's take a look at what's hot in the corporate and the financial world. For the first time in 30 years, 10 IPOs are open for subscription on a 6-day, 6 opening today itself. About 4,300 crores is what will be raised by these 6 IPOs that are opening today on a single session. And altogether, these 10 IPOs are raising 7,000 crore rupees. Investors are spoilt for choice like never before. Bloomberg report says the National Stock Exchange is likely to price its IPO at 1700 to 1785 rupees a share. A sale of 5.5% stake values the company at nearly $47 billion. Report indicates the issue is likely to open next week. Volkswagen ties up with JSW Group for operations in India. The Sajjan Jindal-led group will reportedly hold 51% stake in the joint venture and will decide on future launches and EV plans. Joint venture is separate from the one JSW has with MG Motor. And Brent crude oil prices are shy of $100 a barrel. You can clearly see US and Iran tensions now pushing the oil prices yet again higher. Goldman Sachs is already warning of oil prices yet again hitting the $120 a barrel mark. Action is expected in stocks, on oil marketing stocks, on paint stocks and aviation companies. Trouble in the IT sector as the US Department of Labor suspends Cognizant's permanent labor certification filings. Probe is launched into alleged fraud and possible harm to American workers. Coforge chairman O.P. Bhatt has resigned after internal audit raises concerns over its recent board evaluation process. Straight away, look at how the Indian rupee is opening in the session today. Viewers at 94.87 to the dollar versus 94.82 per dollar that we had seen as close in yesterday's trading session. So a 5 paise downtick is what the rupee has opened with against the dollar. Let's also look at the commodity prices. MCX gold has slipped another 200 rupees and is trading at 1.52 lakh rupees per 10 grams. MCX silver is absolutely flat, trading at near 2.39 lakh rupees a kilo. Let's straight away look at welcoming our guest on board, Gaurav Sharma, Vice President and Head of Research at Globe Capital. Look at the Nifty. It settled about 0.5% lower. And this time around, another very crucial level has been breached on the lower end, 23,600 and now 23,550 as well has been breached lower. Remember, just as of yesterday, we'd seen the Nifty close at a 7-week low and the markets are only trending lower, breaking technical support levels now. How critical is this for the investors to take note of? Are we staring at a sharper downtick going forward from here? Is the question that everybody is asking. Gaurav, what is your sense? How much lower to go in the markets?
1: Hi, Sakshi. Very good morning. Not at all good news coming from the pre-market opening here. Brent is the actual culprit. US-Iran war is nowhere close to settling down. Every now and then, we are getting some bad news from the Gulf region, and that is elevating the Brent

0: further a slide towards the 23,400, 23,200 remain next usual support levels. So one should keenly be looking at these developments. Crude is the main thing that is actually leading the decline.
1: Absolutely. It's crude to be blamed for the sharp fall in the markets right now. We're looking at 23,500 as the next crucial level. Brent crude prices are hovering just shy of $100 a barrel mark. $99.54 per barrel is how the Brent crude prices are trading at. Remember, the last time around we'd seen $100 a barrel mark was deep in the middle of heightened tensions between US and Iran in the West Asia crisis. And of course, the rupee had also fallen sharply at that point in time. But this time around, just as everybody thought that things are improving for the better, yet again, we are looking at the crisis emerging and hitting the oil prices higher. Let's also take another breaking news coming in on your screens, viewers. This is with respect to the Adani Group. Adani Airport is to sell its stake to investors. 5.5% stake is on offer to BlackRock and others. Also, Adani Airport is to raise 9,825 crores via this sale. Temasek, Premji Invest are among the investors and the, of course, sale values Adani Airport business at 1.78 lakh crore rupees at this point in time. You're looking at the Adani Group stocks that have been hovering higher for the last many sessions. Even today, Adani Ports is among the top movers, about 0.4% higher in the session is the likely open. Also, Adani Enterprises could be opening about 0.2% higher. That's what it has settled at in the pre-open trade. Apart from the Adani Group, you're also looking at the metals and the pharma index showing you some ticks on the higher side as far as the opening action could be concerned. But yet again, you could find out that pain could continue on the IT space at large. Yet again, another 2% of a downtick could be seen here. Financial services, banking space could also be under pressure. That's what we are waiting by for. Just about few seconds away from the markets open at this point in time as well. But keep an eye out on the oil-related stocks, both the upstream makers and the downstream makers. The upstream makers, ONGC, Oil India, are likely to pull up. But there could be pressure coming in on the paint stocks, aviation stocks. The markets have opened and you can clearly see 23,530, 104 point of a downtick on the Nifty. So the markets have slipped lower right at the first tick of the market open today. Metals and pharma, the only lone sectors that have managed about 0.2-0.3% higher up move. But you're clearly looking at the sharp fall coming in on the IT pack, 2.8% down. A very sharp fall coming in on the IT stocks today. That's the topmost biggest loser in terms of the sectoral action that we are seeing on the IT stocks. Let's look at the key stocks on the Nifty on from the IT pack. Infosys is down 3.6%. HCL Tech down 3%, Tech Mahindra down 3%, Wipro down 2%, TCS down 2%. All five top laggards are from the IT pack, viewers, followed by financial services that's down by 0.6%, autos that are down by 0.3%. All the sectors barring just metals and pharma are down in the trade. Let me go across to Gaurav again. Gaurav, how do you see this opening? By the way, the Nifty has also breached 23,500. A very sharp, swift fall right after the opening tick. Now we are 150 points down in the session, 0.6% lower. Another psychologically important level has been breached on the lower side. 23,500 has been taken out.
0: Yet another gap down opening. Nifty index reeling under pressure. Crude mounting higher. A host of other factors that are adversely impacting Indian equities. IT once again taking the dive. The larger IT stocks are being beaten down heavily. There are noticeable developments here that the mid-cap IT is still performing slightly better than what the larger peers are doing. So this is what I would say, that if you want to invest or stay invested in IT, I think mid-cap IT space is the place to be. Other than that, we should keep a close eye on what the BankEx is doing, because it is also set for a fresh breakdown here, a 0.6% cut on the Bank Nifty. A fresh slide from these level could actually bring in more pressure on the benchmark Nifty index. A day's low, closer to 56,600 odd levels will quickly take the Bank Nifty towards 50.

0: 800 odd levels.
1: Absolutely. But we were talking about the mid-cap IT space. Let's talk about two big stocks that have always been on the radar of analysts, Persistent Systems and Coforge. Coforge is down by 7.5%. It's improved a little bit, but still down by 6% at this point in time. This is right after the chairman, O.P. Bhatt, has resigned after internal audit has flagged board revaluation disclosure gaps. And that's something that is pressuring Coforge shares right now. Since you're talking about mid-cap IT space, stocks are better off. How would your reaction be on the Coforge sharp dip that we are seeing on the back of chairman resignation?
0: This is a very big development. When a company's chairman resigns, this brings a lot of uncertainty and ambiguity among investors. And a cut of 5-7% was minimal, I was expecting. And the good thing is the stock has reversed sharply after hitting lows in the opening number itself, which is a positive development. But yes, indeed, this is not a good sign whenever a chairman of a company resigns. Persistent still remains one of our favorite picks. We have a buy rating on the stock. So a disclaimer also, our clients and the company could have a position. Further dip or this dip can be considered as accumulation or a fresh buying opportunity.
1: Okay, let's shift focus to the auto space. A lot of new action that's coming in with regards to JSW Group and Volkswagen now that are set to deepen their partnership in India, with the two sides signing a non-binding MOU for a proposed joint venture. The deal could see JSW take a 51% stake, with Volkswagen holding the remaining 49%. But what exactly will this new alliance mean for Volkswagen's India operations and its future product strategy as well? We're going across to my colleague Karan Dhar, who's been tracking this very closely. Karan, give us an understanding of what this proposed partnership is likely to do as far as both the parties are concerned. JSW already has had a partnership with MG Motor. They were recently in focus of launching the first plug-in hybrid with MG Motor as well. What do you think this new partnership will bring in both for JSW and Volkswagen in the Indian markets?
2: So that's right, Sakshi. JSW has reportedly finalized a 51-49 joint venture with the Skoda Auto Volkswagen Group, which is the Indian arm of the global Volkswagen Group. So the talks on valuations are still going on, but they've reportedly signed a non-binding MOU. So now let us break it down as to why this deal is important for JSW. So JSW Group, as you said, already has a venture with China's SAIC Motor, where they hold a minority shareholding. They own a 35% stake in JSW MG Motor India, whereas SAIC Motor owns a 49% stake. So this venture, if it comes through, this will give JSW Group a majority stake in a passenger vehicle car maker in India. And why this is important for Skoda Auto Volkswagen? See, Skoda Auto Volkswagen entered India in 2001, and over the past 2.5 decades, they have struggled in the Indian market. Their market share is about 2%, which is much lower than Korean and Japanese rivals. Even Kia, which entered in the Indian market in 2019, has a 6% market share. So Skoda Auto Volkswagen has been looking for an Indian partner for quite some time, and this deal gives this deal gives them a way out to increase their market share. And this also comes at a time when we are seeing layoffs in the Volkswagen Group in India. Also, Skoda Auto Volkswagen Group is planning to lay off about 12% of its workforce, and globally they are planning to axe about 100,000 jobs, about 1 lakh jobs, amid increased competition from Chinese players. So this is coming at a critical time for the Volkswagen Group, and they also face a huge tax demand, customs demand from Indian tax authorities. They had been accused of misclassifying imports of certain Audi, Volkswagen and Skoda cars to avoid higher duties. So they've been facing some troubles in the Indian market. And this deal is likely to help both the car makers. And we have seen, with regards to JSW Group, they are, betting big on automobiles. They have JSW MG Motor India now. They are planning this with the Skoda Auto Volkswagen Group. And they also have their own JSW Motors plans, which will be their fully owned brand. They have signed a partnership with China's Chery to bring, electric vehicles to India from that JSW Motors brand. And they are getting into buses. with the JSW GreenTech brand.
1: A lot of expansion plans up there for JSW Group. They're trying to expand however they can make the best of foray in the Indian automobile space, partnership with MG Motor, now partnership with Volkswagen, getting into EV buses as well. So there is a lot of plan in focus. Gaurav, how are you looking at the auto space at large amid all the concerns that we are looking at for supply chains or for competition from Chinese players? How are you looking at these mergers and consolidations? JV is coming in when two large players are combining their forces to launch something big and find their own space in the Indian auto market.
0: Actually, I'm taking this as very positively. I have very closely watched the JSW MG India deal and what has happened post that. The MG Windsor EV is the largest selling EV vehicle in India as of now, and this actually happened post the merger. So now when JSW takes on a joint venture with Volkswagen, I think this is again a very good move. Volkswagen is a brand name for manufacturing cars for enthusiasts, and it was actually struggling in terms of sales. So when an Indian player comes into business, I think they would understand and read the industry in a better manner. JSW in itself coming with their own self motor vehicles as soon, I think maybe by the year end or maybe by the next year itself. So this is a very big move. They are venturing well into the right nook and corners where it really matters, and this will actually help the Indian automobile industry bring in better competition. Again, a good sign for the end-use consumers.
1: Absolutely. But let's also shift focus to the entire buzzing action that we're looking at in the primary market space. Six IPOs are opening in the session today, viewers. This has not happened in the last 30 years of Indian stock markets, that six IPOs open up on a single day. Six IPOs are raising altogether about 4,300 crore rupees, and investors are spoiled for choice. This has happened right after October 14th of 1996, when six IPOs had opened, and that time around three decades ago, together, these six companies had raised just 22 crores. Today, they're raising about 4,300 crore rupees. And in all, there are 10 IPOs that will be opened today for you to pick and choose from as well. But the six IPOs that are opening are Rento Mojo, Manipal Payment, LCC Projects, Karamtara Engineering, and we also have Steamhouse India as those companies that are opening up for subscription. Gaurav, I'm going to be taking your thoughts. How are you looking to track these six IPOs? It's getting increasingly difficult to pick and choose from. After all, retail investors have limited amount of funds. How does one really decide where to apply for? And of course, there is also this entire question of whether you will get the allotments for the right set of IPOs.
0: Ashing, the IPO market, the primary market, is getting hotter day by day. Now we have six separate items to choose from. The shopping list is deeper, lengthier. I would cut into two here. So the first I'll go with the Karnataka Engineering Limited. It is a very well priced in company. Valuations are really comfortable. So we are suggesting our clients to apply for the same. Apart from this, Manipal Payment is also one IPO that we like. Again, valuations are very much comfortable at the higher band. It is priced in at 31 price to earning, very reasonable valuation when it comes to a comparison with its peers listed in the secondary market. So these are the two areas that we have actually suggested to our clients. So I think two is a comfortable part to actually put their bets on.
1: Okay, so out of all these six, two have been chosen as the top two preferred IPOs from Gaurav. We have Manipal Payments and Karamtara IPO, the engineering precision company that you should be looking at in case you want to apply for one or two of these IPOs out of the six IPOs that are open today. There are two recommendations that have definitely come in from Gaurav as well. Let me quickly look at the markets now again and see how are we trading at. Back at 23,500, 130 points lower even now for the Nifty at this point in time. There is clear weakness across the IT pack, across the banking space. Autos are declining. They're in the slow lane, 0.7% lower. Financial services down by 0.7%. Nifty Bank down 0.5% as well. That's where the action is shifting on the weaker side. On the higher side, you have Coal India, 3% higher as the top mover on the Nifty today. Max Healthcare has also moved up about 3% higher in the session. L&T, Adani Enterprises, ONGC, these are all the stocks that are moving up anywhere between 1 to 3 odd percent higher. But the action is again in the broader markets as well. Let's look at Graphite India. You have a 12% higher move coming in. Remember, this is right after in the global markets, we have seen graphite stocks rallying in the session on the back of heightened prices. And Graphite India right now being the only player is reflecting that kind of a momentum. 12% higher. Aztec Life Sciences, ESTS Software. This is the fourth session right after the listing of ESTS, recently listed IPO. A 10% circuit coming in on ESTS. Last three sessions, we've seen constant circuits on the higher side of 20% onto the stock. Today, it's 10% higher. Novartis is higher. Goa Carbon, you're looking at even names such as Watek Wabag. These are the stocks that are clearly moving. Among the recently listed IPOs, you also have two more IPOs that are doing very well. You have Tempson's Instruments, about 6% higher. And you also have Skyways Air Services, about 5.5% higher among the recently listed stocks that are doing very well. With that, viewers, it's a wrap on the Business Today show right here. But stay tuned on to India Today, news coverage on the other side. And I'll be back at 3.05 p.m. to track what the closing action on the markets for you.
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0: No matter what your day throws at you, stay in the spa state of mind with the Kohler Spa at home.
1: A catastrophe struck Nepal. Is India prepared for the next Himalayan disaster? Are rising temperatures and melting glaciers making glacial floods more dangerous? Can India's vulnerable mountain states protect lives, livelihoods and critical infrastructure? And what urgent measures can help minimize the impact? The threat, the vulnerabilities, the need for action. India Today investigates the growing risk of glacial floods and what India must do to prepare. 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

0: Welcome back. You're watching The Burning Question on India Today with me, Anjali Pandey. And right now we're getting some breaking news. Dargah war at Shivaji's birthplace. Political tension over Dargah near Shivneri Fort. BJP leaders inspect ancient Shivaji Fort. The BJP claims that there's an illegal Dargah at Shivaji's birthplace and the Dargah has been built in protected monument. The BJP claims that the BJP is calling it land jihad at Shivaji's fort. And Shivneri Fort, Shivaji Maharaj's birthplace, and that is where this Dargah is situated. And conservation of Shivneri Fort lies with the ASI. And now there's a Dargah war that has erupted at this fort with the BJP leaders now inspecting the ancient Shivaji fort. And there's a political tension that has erupted over the Dargah, which is present near the Shivneri fort. So this is at Shivaji Maharaj's birthplace. The BJP leaders are calling it land jihad. And they are questioning why is there a Dargah at Shivaji Maharaj's birthplace. And this Dargah is built in a protected monument. And the BJP is claiming that this is land jihad that has been done at Shivaji's fort. This is the birthplace of Shivaji Maharaj. And the BJP leaders are now questioning the role of this Dargah. Why is it present over here at the birthplace of Shivaji Maharaj? And it is important to note that the conservation of Shivneri fort lies with the ASI. And this Dargah is present in the protected monument area. So that is where this Dargah has been built, and now the BJP is raising questions that this is an illegal Dargah that has been built in the protected monument area, and the BJP is claiming and calling it land jihad.
1: The border hai vastavikritya 100 meter kahi karta yet nahi. पण काही मुस्लिम बांगलादेशी मुस्लिम भूमाफियानी लँड जिहादवाल्यांनी इथे खोटी अशा प्रकारची दर्गा उपस्थित केली आहे. आता मी तीव्र निषेध करतोय आणि यावर ताबडतोब एक्शन झाली नाही तर आम्ही इथे ठिय्या आंदोलन 3 दिवसात आम्ही वाट पाहणार. त्यानंतर इथे सगळे हिंदू भक्त येऊन ठिय्या आंदोलन करणार.
0: That was Kirit Sumaya, who is now claiming that this is land jihad. Why is a Dargah now present in the protected monument area, that too at the birthplace of Shivaji Maharaj? So the BJP is calling it land jihad and is now questioning that why and how is a Dargah has been built in this protected monument area. My colleague Omkar Wable is now joining us with more details on this. Omkar, the biggest question is that if this is a protected monument area, why was the construction of the Dargah allowed in the first place?
2: Well, we have to understand the whole chronology, because recently Kirit Sobhaya has visited Shivneri Fort, which is the birthplace of Chhatrapati Shivaji Maharaj, and then he raised concern over this alley construction, which is constructed in the premises of fort. But it is historic. It's very old construction. It is not a recent construction. There was a Dargah. There was some old evidences which find in the historical books. But still, Somaya has raised concern that how it is possible that someone came here and constructed the whole monument in the premises of Chhatrapati Shivaji Maharaj fort. But the important thing is, now he has given ultimatum, and Somaya is claiming he had submitted satellite images, like previous images, and now the way the whole Dargah has constructed. So he has submitted the satellite images to the revenue department, forest department, and also to the an archaeological department. And now he has given ultimatum of 8 to 14 days. And if they don't remove, then Kirit Sumaya and other Hindu organizations, they'll start a hunger strike on the Shivneri Fort. Back to you.
0: All right, Omkar, thank you for those details. So a warning has been issued by the BJP to raise this this Dargah, which is present at the Shivneri Fort, the birthplace of Shivaji Maharaj, or else they will sit on a hunger strike. So Some more news coming in. Punjab drug abuse wars escalate. Rahul Gandhi's blistering attack on the Maan government just a day after Aam Aadmi Party harassment suicide shocker. Rahul Gandhi says that Gulzar was harassed after questioning the finance minister, the Punjab finance minister. Rahul Gandhi is demanding justice for the deceased Gulzar. And he's also demanding action over the Aam Aadmi Party harassment. Rahul Gandhi says that government's job is to answer the public, not to suppress the voices. Punjab government has filed FIR, but didn't name Minister Cheema. Gulzar died by suicide, alleging Aam Aadmi Party harassment. In fact, Gulzar had also made a video in which he claimed that Minister Cheema is behind his death, and he questioned the Punjab minister, and he was then later harassed by the Aam Aadmi Party. He questioned the sale of heroin in Punjab, the drug sale in Punjab. He was the father of a drug addict who eventually died by suicide, and he was raising questions on the easy availability of drugs in the state of Punjab. The cops arrested Sarpanch for abetment to suicide, but he had also named Minister Cheema in a video that was made by Gulzar, but no action has been taken against the minister. And in fact, Rahul Gandhi now is attacking the Maan government, saying that the government's job is to answer the public if questions are being raised, not to suppress the voices of the public. So Rahul Gandhi is now escalating the attack and has made the scathing attack against the Maan government, against the Aam Aadmi Party government. He is demanding action over the Aam Aadmi Party harassment against Gulzar. He is demanding justice for deceased Gulzar. And he has claimed that Gulzar was harassed after questioning the finance minister.
3: ਇਹ ਚੀਮਾ ਵੀ ਜ਼ਿੰਮੇਵਾਰ ਹੈ ਜੀ ਗੱਲ ਦਾ ਮੇਰੀ ਮੌਤ ਦਾ ਵੀ ਜ਼ਿੰਮੇਵਾਰ ਹੈ ਇੱਕ ਪੰਚਾਇਤ ਸਰਪੰਚ ਵੀ ਮੇਰੀ ਮੌਤ ਦਾ ਜ਼ਿੰਮੇਵਾਰ ਹੈ
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0: And my colleague Aseem Masi is now joining us with more details on this. Aseem, Rahul Gandhi has made a scathing attack against the Bhagwant Maan government on how the government is suppressing voices of the people who are speaking against it.
5: Yes, politics is on the boil ever since Gulzar Singh committed suicide, and he named the minister Harpal Singh Cheema and others, saying that he was pressurized for an apology after he raised a question for drugs when Harpal Cheema was there. Although FIR was registered against five persons, and although the name of Harpal Cheema was not there, but now Rahul Gandhi has made a blistering attack on the Maan government, saying that asking a question in Punjab is becoming difficult. He also mentioned the case of Mohanjeet Singh, who showed a black flag to Chief Minister Bhagwant Maan, and he was later allegedly tortured by the Punjab police, as he claimed later in the hospital. And now this Gulzar Singh incident, where he asked questions that his son was into drug madness and the drug problem is not getting solved, and after that he alleged that he was pressurized for apology and he consumed sulfur, a poisonous substance, and later he died. So now politics is on the boil, be it Akali Dal, be it BJP, be it Congress, but now Rahul Gandhi jumping into it, asking big questions to the Punjab government, that why drug problem is so rampant and why asking questions is becoming so difficult. He has also said that the Chief Minister should immediately take the resignation of Cabinet Minister Harpal Singh Cheema and also ensure that the probe is done in an independent manner. Yes.
0: All right, Aseem, thank you for those details. So war of words escalating, Rahul Gandhi making a scathing attack against the Bhagwant Maan government after Gulzar Singh's death. He has alleged that how Gulzar Singh was harassed by the Aam Aadmi Party workers just because he had questioned the government on the easy availability of drugs across the state. And now shifting focus, Apple is set to unveil its latest lineup at its much-awaited event, with the spotlight on what could be the next big moves from the tech giant. From the next generation iPhone to possible updates across Apple's ecosystem, expectations are really high. Take a look at this report by Tech Today.
6: At the top of the lineup will be the iPhone 18 Pro and Pro Max. The big change under the hood is expected to be Apple's new A20 Pro chip, built on TSMC's 2-nanometer process. The smaller process should bring better efficiency and thermal management, while also giving Apple more headroom for running AI directly on the device. On the outside, the changes could be more subtle. The dynamic island is expected to get smaller, giving the display a little more room. But the bigger upgrade could be in the camera. The iPhone 18 Pro Max is rumored to get variable aperture in the main camera, something that could give users more control over light, exposure, and depth of field without having to rely entirely on software. And then there is the product expected that could steal the show, the foldable iPhone Ultra. Reports suggest a book-style foldable with a roughly 7.7-inch inner display and a 5.3-inch cover screen. Apple is also expected to focus heavily on the hinge and the crease, two areas that have defined the foldable experience so far. And the foldable could make better use of that larger screen with multi-window features designed around productivity. The Apple Watch is also due for a refresh, with the Series 12 and Ultra 4 expected to bring updated sensors, more satellite connectivity, and new material options. But there is one interesting change to the launch itself. The big surprise could be the standard iPhone 18 not being a part of this September event. That may be because Apple could be splitting the lineup, keeping this launch focused on its most expensive models, while moving the regular iPhone 18 and the 18e to a spring launch. And finally, there is the biggest change that has nothing to do with hardware. That's Tim Cook into the role of executive chairman, with John Ternus taking over as CEO and stepping onto the Apple stage for the first time. And that could be the beginning of a very different chapter for Apple.
0: So all eyes are on Apple's first foldable phone, which is likely to be launched at the event. So Apple may launch its first ever foldable iPhone, reportedly called iPhone Ultra, with a book-style design. So this newest launch is going to have a book-style design, and people are eagerly waiting for this first foldable phone by Apple. It will have a 7.8-inch inner display. The OLED screen could unfold to around 7.8 inches, offering a tablet-like viewing experience for the users. It will also be having an ultra-thin design, so the phone may be just about 4.5 millimeter thick when unfolded, making it exceptionally slim. Minimal screen crease. So Apple is expected to focus on reducing the visible crease and making the hinge more durable. Touch ID and not the usual Apple Face ID. So the slim design may lead Apple to use a side-mounted Touch ID sensor instead of Face ID. A20 Pro, A20 chip, the foldable could feature Apple's next generation 2nm chip for stronger performance and efficiency. 12GB RAM is also expected, so around 12GB of RAM could help handle the demanding apps and Apple Intelligence features. Deeper AI integration, so the device may offer more advanced on-device AI capabilities. Dual 48 megapixel rear camera, so it could feature 48 megapixel main and ultra-wide cameras, potentially without a dedicated telephoto lens. Premium price tag. So the foldable could be Apple's most expensive iPhone yet, with estimates approaching 2.5 lakh rupees. Now, what all can be expected at this big event, Apple's big surprise event? So what we can expect is the all-new iPhone 18 series. Apple is expected to unveil its next-generation iPhone lineup with upgraded design, performance and features. The first foldable iPhone. So it may also introduce its first foldable iPhone, reportedly under the iPhone Ultra name. Then comes the Apple Watch Series 12. So the company is also likely to launch the next-generation Apple Watch with updated features. Ultra 4 and Ceramic Edition. So a new Apple Watch Ultra 4 and possibly a ceramic version may arrive with enhanced health features. In fact, AirPods 5 could also be launched. So Apple may launch the new AirPods featuring a built-in heart rate tracking capability. And the new Apple Home Hub. So Apple could also unveil a dedicated smart home device to strengthen its connected home ecosystem. Now, let's also talk about what are the likely upgrades in the iPhone 18 that can be expected. So, A20 Pro 2nm chip, so a more powerful and efficient chip could deliver faster performance while improving the battery efficiency. Variable aperture camera, so Pro models may offer adjustable camera apertures for greater control over light, focus and depth of field. Bigger battery, so a larger battery could provide longer usage, particularly on the Pro Max model. Smaller dynamic island, a reduced dynamic island could free up more screen space on the Pro models. The new C2 Apple modem, so Apple's next generation modem may offer faster and more power efficient connectivity. Sky blue and dark red finishes, so the new premium color options may give the Pro models a refreshed look. Now, of course, the premium pricing, the iPhone 18 lineup could reportedly start at around 1.5 lakh. So this is the Pro models. The Pro models could start at around 1.5 lakh rupees, depending on the model and the storage. And with that, it's a wrap on this bulletin. Thank you for watching India Today. More news and updates will continue on the other side. Stay with us.

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Very good morning, viewers. Welcome back. You're watching India Today. And this hour, we bring to you India's agenda with me, Shriya Kundu. We'll be following up on all the top stories with the latest updates coming into them. But before getting into the details, let's first take a look at the stories making headlines. MCD wakes up after 7 deaths. Over 1,000 buildings surveyed by the authorities, with 24 paying guest facilities having been demolished, 7 sealed in Delhi. Rampant building elevations in Satyaniketan has been flagged, with 38% structures having been elevated in just the last 7 years. India Today forces authorities to act 2 days after India Today exposed dangerous condition of another student hub, Mukherjee Nagar building. Authorities crack down demolished building. From the political arena, no end to the politics over Vande Mataram and Abdullah's lead by example amid uproar. Play full Vande Mataram and respect it too. Congress objects use of full Vande, asks Abdullah to sing adopted version. BJP calls Congress the new Muslim League, says Congress isolated on Vande Mataram. It's a major security scare day before Prime Minister event, with fake Prime Minister office official arrested in Mumbai. Man tried to enter Prime Minister's event venue with Rohan Parekh. The bodyguard arrested with fake PMO ID. That's what he tried to impersonate, and accused Parekh claims that he was conned. Says he have offered letter with Prime Minister's signature. Search on for another accused now. Outrage over Manipuri musician's murder in Delhi. Justice for Vikram chorus grows. Rahul speaks to musician's kin. Assures support. Rijiju slams Rahul for politicizing the issue. Manipur chief minister seeks Delhi chief minister Rekha Gupta's intervention. Demands high-level independent probe. All 8 attackers have been arrested by the Delhi cops now. Punjab government files an FIR in the drug war but doesn't name Minister Cheema. Day after Gulzar died by suicide, naming Cheema in his dying testimony. Rahul attacks Man government over drug menace in the state.

0: We're beginning the bulletin with our focus on the PG hostel collapse case in the heart of the national capital. Now, there's a fourth arrest that's come in, is what we're learning. It's a PG operator, Sudhanshu, who's been arrested. Another accused PG operator, Shubham, is still absconding as we speak. But Sudhanshu, who was also one of the operators and managers, basically, he has now been arrested. There's a big update coming into the building collapse, the particular paying guest hostel days that collapsed in Satyaniketan just on Sunday. The PG operator, Sudhanshu, has been arrested now, with further examination being done and details that we are still awaiting about his role in the entirety of managing the PG. How much did he know about the constructions, and what all did he do to, in fact, apprise the authorities or bring in the authorities to make sure the permits are in place? All of it, his involvement in basic totality, shall be looked at, and it's under the lens. Shubham Tyagi, however, who's another one of the operators of this very paying guest facility, he continues to be absconding. Currently, if we take a look at the Satyaniketan incident, there have been four arrests, including Sudhanshu, now having been taken in by the cops. This is big update coming in from the investigative front. Remember, the day that this entire case had happened, we were telling you about how each of these people, the Delhi police and the chief minister, have come out to assure that each of those who are responsible behind this collapse shall be tracked down and arrested. And this is the action that is following through on that very part. Anshul Singh joining me on the broadcast with more details. Anshul, very good morning to you. What more details do we know about this certain Sudhanshu, who's been now, in fact, detained by the police? He's been arrested by the police. His role, his involvement in the entire operations run in the PG. Take us through all of those details, please.
1: Well, yes, Sudhanshu is the person who was running this entire PG. Remember, the property that was registered on the name of the wife, where it was being operated by the husband and the son, Mukesh, is what we are being told. Now, Mukesh had now given this contract of running this entire PG to Sudhanshu, and it was Sudhanshu who was operating this entire PG, and he was responsible for taking admissions and making sure that whatever laxities or if at all there are anything that needs to be attended to, he was the person who was responsible for that. So since the time this entire incident had happened, he was at large. He was trying to run away from the grasp of Delhi police. Now finally, after investigation that had happened specifically with the son Mukesh Gupta, he has gone ahead and given the details about his about the employment of Sudhanshu, and now he has been taken into custody. Now we are being told that in the next few hours itself, both Mukesh and Sudhanshu would be produced in front of the courts, where the Delhi police could ask for an extended custody of Sudhanshu just to find out actually as to what transpired over there during the building collapse, and what were the reasons due to which this laxity was shown by the operators. Also, with whose permission was the basement being dug up in the monsoon season of a dilapidated building already? So all these questions are something that needs answering, and at this point in time, the Delhi police is going ahead with the investigation. Once these are accused, produced in front of the court, we could expect some more details to come out about his exact involvement and what were the reasons that led to his exact arrest by the Delhi police.
0: Right, Anshul, there's more details coming in. Let me just take our viewers through it first, and then I'll come back to you with further insights into it and what all you are learning on your part. Now, according to the Delhi police, viewers, during the police remand, what's been learned is that Mahesh leased the building to the two business partners, that is Shubham Tyagi and Sudhanshu. And this, in fact, started, this dated back, the lease renewal dates back to August of 2025. So it's been a year since it's been in lease under these two, that is Sudhanshu and Shubham. Shubham continues to be absconding. Sudhanshu is the one who's been arrested by the police in the latest developments as we speak. Now, Shubham Tyagi and Sudhanshu leased the building and ran it as a PG under the name Hostel Days. This is the very new details that we're learning about these two who had the building under their name in lease. Anshul, coming back to you, what we're learning about this particular man now, Sudhanshu, is that him and his partner, Shubham Tyagi, they had this building on lease. Now, just take me through the details. If a building is under a lease under two people's names, who exactly is responsible for, in fact, being in touch with the authorities and bringing in the permits required for a renovation that's going on inside the building? Who does that responsibility fall on at the end of the day?
1: Well, if you look at the laws of leasing, it depends upon case to case. But generally, what we can confirm is that there are certain permissions, or there is a clear involvement of the exact owner of the property, and then the person who has taken it on lease. Now, there are certain agreements in which it is signed upon that the entire maintenance over the next few years that the building would be under lease, the maintenance would be done by the said person. Whereas there are certain agreements in which it is said that the maintenance cost could be shared as well. But in this case, what we are seeing that definitely the entire building was in a very, very bad shape. Even after the building was taken on lease, what locals of that area have told us that there was action that was taken against certain shops that were running in that building, and that was sealed by the authorities as well just a few years ago. And it is only in the month of August that finally this was opened. So the largest case that is coming to the fore is definitely a clear case of corruption, in which the person who had given the building on lease, knowing that the building is in a very, very bad shape. Remember, this building was built in 1990, and since then there has been very little maintenance that has been done. In fact, the entire construction of the building that has been done without any pillars, which means that the entire structure is just like a house of cards, and even a small shake-up could ensure that the entire building would collapse. And that is something that we saw happening over there on Sunday itself. The responsibility also falls on the person who was running the building on lease, because if he knew that the entire building was in such a condition, why did he continue to run the building? Why did he continue to make money out of it? And the responsibility also turns out to be of the officers, or be it of the MCD officers or the local police beat officers. Their responsibilities also certainly that is something that should be fixed. So that is something that is being looked at by the MCD, by the government. But on the other hand, the criminal antecedents and the people who were involved in initially setting up the hostel and then running this hostel in an absolutely, absolutely illegal manner have been brought to the books at this point in time. Now, in the next few hours, as they will be produced in front of the court, further details about their exact involvement and roles could come to the fore.
0: Right, Anshul. Thank you for putting that into context for our viewers. And we'll keep coming back to you for all the updates that, in fact, come in as the day progresses. But viewers, this is the story that we're tracking at the top of this bulletin. And these are details about the kind of deal that was, in fact, fixed between Mahesh. Remember, Mahesh is the son of Hariram and Urmila, the entire family that's, in fact, now been arrested by the police under this entire case. They were the owners of this very building. And Mahesh used to, in fact, it's been revealed that Mahesh used to get a hefty amount of 1,05,000 per month, that is, by the PG operators every particular month for this building being under lease and being given to Sudhanshu and Shubham. Sudhanshu has been arrested, that's the latest update, and Shubham Tyagi, however, continues to be on the run as we speak. Now, there's more news coming in. Let's quickly take a look. Now, since day one, since this incident came to light, there's one thing that we've been speaking about quite vociferously, which is the PG mafia that, in fact, haunts the national capital. And the Delhi government now has come down to crack down on this very PG mafia, as we speak. The rent caps have been proposed for all the PGs. Area-wise rent bands are to be fixed by the Delhi government. What is it that a particular student would have to pay to avail a bed in these areas? That will be put a cap on. No more than 3 months' rent can be taken as security deposit, because there were accounts coming in from the students that we had been speaking to on the ground itself as we were reporting on the story. Somewhere there's 6 months of entire deposit that's being taken from these students to just avail one room, or in fact a bed in a room that they have to be sharing. The mandatory 30-day notice for the tenant and the owner. From both sides, there needs to be a 30-day notice. There can't be an immediate exit notice that can be given by either the owner or the tenant before they leave that particular room or the house that they are occupying. There's also no PG charges that would be based on gender, caste, religion or home state. Nothing of this kind, no discrimination of this kind would be allowed. The Delhi PGs are set to be regulated now, perhaps regulation that was necessary months and years ago. That is finally, in fact, being done. It's in the process as we speak. And how much of it would actually be executed and translated onto the daily matters, that would be something that we will keep a very close watch on. Sushant Mehra is joining me on the broadcast with more details on the same. Sushant, a very good morning to you. Sabse pehle, ye jo Delhi mein jo PG mafia ka ek bahut badi dikkat saalon se rehti aayi hai, uske upar ab Delhi government ka ye kehna hai ki regulations aayengi, par एक चीज हमें अभी भी ध्यान में रखना 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
0: जी सुशांत जी, we'll get back to Sushant at this given point. We'll refix that, in fact, connection. But right now, let me just quickly give you an idea of what are these PG rules that we're discussing about in terms of what the Delhi government is planning to bring about to regulate these paying guest facilities. Number one, the biggest problem right now that the PGs, the students who live in these, avail these PGs face, is the rent, the exorbitant amount that they have to pay just to avail one bed in a sharing room. A lot of times this, in fact, goes between, the rates go between somewhere 14,000 to 20,000 per bed. And sometimes even that one bed is shared between two. Then there are, of course, sometimes there are three meals that are included inside that very rent that's paid. Sometimes there are additional charges. Again, the other part is electricity rates that also these students need to pay, which are also way more than what the actual amount is that Delhi residents otherwise pay, which is the maximum cap on that is rupees 8 per unit, that too if you're using above 1200 units in 1 month. But in these speed

0: questions being raised about whether this is too little and too late. But all of that is, again, something we have been focusing on since the day of the collapse. Let me quickly now bring in Amit Bhardwaj, who's currently at this very site, to bring us the latest developments from there. Amit, very good morning to you. The adjacent houses to the one that's collapsed, we see them facing demolition as per the notice that's been issued. Any house that has illegal additions of stories done to it, then what the regulated height of that building is, then they will in fact be demolished. This is the first that we're looking at. What details do you have for us?
1: Shreya and Satyaniketan, where that building collapse came crashing down, killing seven students who were inside that PG. The adjacent building to it is now being demolished. The reason is that that particular building has become unsafe for living. It's Kanak Lata building right behind me, where you would also see in the, the visuals that we're getting from the spot of MCD officials being on the top of that building, MCD workers hammering the top floor of the building. So this particular building, which is a five-story building, which used to be the girls' PG, Kanak Lata PG, that's being hammered down right now. So it will be a phase-wise demolition. It's a planned demolition because that house cannot sustain itself. That building cannot sustain itself anymore. On the day of the tragedy on Sunday itself, you had the MCD officials putting up the pillars, iron beams to give support to that building structure so that it does not come crashing down as well like the other building. And all the residents of that PG were moved out. Yesterday, through the hour, the MCD officials ensured that the belongings of these students who were living in Kanak Lata PG is taken out. For that, MCD officials were sent inside the building. The workers were sent inside the building. Every room was checked through mobile phones. Those pictures were brought out and it was shown to the students. So yesterday, the whole day went in moving out the belongings of the students and residents. And today, the action on the ground has begun. On the top floor of that PG, the MCD workers are hammering the top floor. The temporary structure, box-like structure, has been brought down. The roof is being hammered. And after the first top floor will be done with, the MCD workers will move to the fourth floor of the building. And this is how the entire building structure will be brought down to ensure that nobody gets hurt, because that building has been declared unsafe structure itself. So this is one action. The other action that we are speaking about is the MCD, issuing demolition notices as well as show cause notices. So right behind me, I can actually hear the bricks coming down or the parts of the building coming down, which are being, pushed from the top of the building as well by the MCD workers as we speak. And I was mentioning to you that MCD is now in action mode as well, like we had seen after the Malviya Nagar fire incident, where they had issued show cause notices to the guest houses and other such structures which were running as hotels. And now that process has begun for the paying guest as well. But the bigger question is, why did the agencies fail to act on their responsibilities that are very much under their own purview, be it the MCD, the Jal Board, BSES in this particular case, or the electricity department, the local police, be it police, along with the Municipal Corporation of Delhi? That question remains. But like the Malviya Nagar fire tragedy, now what we see is that MCD is in action mode. This particular building, which was declared unsafe after the Sunday incident, is being hammered down and will be brought down in phase-wise manner. Back to you.
0: Amit, of course, given that this is a student locality, this is largely a student locality, a lot of these students were availing these PGs and the paying guest facilities, that is. One question remains, while they have been evacuated at this given point, have appropriate amount of arrangements been made otherwise for them to put up during this very period? What more can you tell us on those arrangements? Where have they been put up mostly exactly?
1: Shreya, if you speak of this Kanak Lata building, I was being told yesterday by the students itself that the owner of the PG is making arrangements, alternative arrangements. The colleges such as Ramlal Anand College or the Motilal Nehru College or ARSD, they are also trying to make alternative arrangements, trying to open the gates of their own colleges for these students to live. But the bigger question is, can you actually move into college rooms or facilities to be staying out there? And that is why, you know, we have reasons to believe, because I had spoken to many of these students who were leaving their PGs also in fear as to whether their building is safe or not yesterday. So they were saying that we are actually moving in our flats, friends' flats, or maybe relatives were staying in Delhi. The problem is for those who don't have relatives in the national capital, and also, you know, possibly their friend's house cannot accommodate such big numbers, because you would have any student who is living in Satyaniketan area right now, their friend's houses would be in a way seeing additional 2 to 3 members at this point in time. And whether the landlords in such houses would be cordial enough to accommodate additional students chipping in, that's also a question. These are practical questions, Sriya, that I'm raising, because I am a pass out of Delhi University. I do understand what kind of, you know, things turn around in localities of this sort in South Campus, in Satyaniketan and other areas of the Delhi University as well, because you have limited houses, limited facilities. The landlords in a way also work as per their whims and fancies. The rents are increased as and when they want. The PG rents have gone up in big manner in the past few years, and especially after we saw, you know, the South Campus colleges rankings also going up. So the demand for South Campus colleges have gone up, much up in the past few years, and that is why the rentals in this area have also gone up. And now the Delhi government is speaking about regulations for the PG network working in the national capital. But there are more, you know, practical questions that these students would be facing at this point in time, as you rightly pointed out. What are the alternate arrangements? We also happened to meet students yesterday who were complaining as to how, because they have been speaking about security money and the rents and other aspects, there are certain problems that they are facing on the part of the landlords. But this is high time. Not only the Delhi government and the MCD should wake up, but also the Delhi University should think upon the fact that why it caters only 4%, why it has only 4% hostel infrastructure for the total enrollments that are there in the Delhi University. Back to you.
0: Very true, Amit. And the unfortunate part, you know, and as you mentioned, that you have yourself been a pass out of this very campus yourself, so have I. And the unfortunate part here is these paying guest facilities have operated the same way for years to come now, and the circumstances have changed very little, even in 2026, compared to what it was 10 years back. And as we speak, viewers, let me just quickly take you through some more details as to what the Delhi PG plunder indeed is, and what has it been for all these years. As we were telling you, a lot of us right now, as we speak and report on this particular story, we have been through it ourselves as we speak. What do students, let me take you through this. So what do students pay for electricity at this given point in some of these paying guest facilities as we speak? As of today, the charges are up to 14 rupee per unit. There are some paying guest facilities that charge as much as 18 rupee per unit. Now, what exactly is the rule in the national capital for any local and resident to be paying in terms of electricity charges? The first 200 units, let me tell you, is free in Delhi. That is the biggest point. Now, if it goes up beyond 1200 units, imagine the amount you have to consume to be consuming above 1200 units, which is not possible for a student who's sharing a room with 2-3 other people. One person cannot be consuming 1200 units in a room that's sharing. That in itself is also rupees 8 per unit. So the extra that's being charged at this given point, which is almost double the amount, that nobody is accounting for. That's basically a loot that's happening, and that's been done by the entire PG owners and the PG operators. This is basic loot and outright loot that's happening in open daylight for years to come now as we speak. What do the PG owners have to say, have to pay to the government at this given point? Now, this, what part of it goes to their pockets, you'll understand. It is rupees 3 to 8 rupees per unit that they have to pay to the government. So the difference that each PG owner earns from the electricity is as much, it ranges between rupees 6 to rupees 18 per unit at this given point, because 200 units is always already free as we speak. So if it's free up to 200 units and yet a PG owner is charging rupees 18 per unit, you can understand the amount of profit he makes per unit electricity per student this is. This is the sad reality that students are having to face in the national capital. And there is enough questions at this given point that's being mounted at. Why is it that for years to come, where Delhi University houses some of the best of institutes that's been ranking across the nation at this point of time, why is it that the infrastructure for housing and accommodation facilities being provided to the students is so poor as we speak? Why aren't the authorities of these campuses focusing more on expanding some of these infrastructure itself to be able to house more students within the campuses and then also keep a regulation on the PG and the paying guest facilities in the neighborhood that can also be provided to the other students who are not availing for hostel facilities? All of these questions keep mounting. There's more breaking news that's coming in right now. Let me quickly take you through that. The fifth arrest in the Satya Niketan case as we speak. The labour contractor has been detained in Kasganj, Uttar Pradesh, arrested after being brought to Delhi and interrogated. The labour contractor, Sanoj, has been arrested. The labour contractor has been accused of making structural changes. Now, why is this important at this given point? Because when we speak of structural changes, viewers, if there is a contractor who is making structural changes to the building, they need to be submitting a certain plan to the MCD, which exactly points out what are the structural changes, be it inside, of course, not interiors, but structural changes, basically changes to the foundation of the building or anything in the exterior that's being done, which can affect and alter the current design of the very building. That needs to be submitted to the authorities and due permit needs to be taken for that. They need to apprise the owners, the ones who are staying inside the building, as well as the authorities. That is their job, the contractor's job, to in fact coordinate with the authorities, the civic bodies here, and to bring in those approvals at this given point. That was also missed when we speak of this very case. And that's basically one of the reasons why this building came collapsing down. The five-story building came collapsing down with basic changes being made to the foundation in the basement of the house. Arvind Oja joining me on the broadcast with more details. Arvind, very good morning to you. सबसे पहले अगर हम कॉन्ट्रैक्टर की बात करें, उनका सबसे बड़ा रोल होता है अगर स्ट्रक्चरल चेंजेस किया जा रहा है किसी बिल्डिंग पे, तो वो परमिट वो सिविक बॉडी से अटेन करके लाए और फिर ऐसे स्ट्रक्चरल चेंजेस एग्जीक्यूट करें. वो चीज काफी ग्लेयरिंगली मिसिंग थी इस पूरे सिचुएशन में, जबकि फाउंडेशन ऑफ द बिल्डिंग को ही ये लोग बदल रहे थे बेसमेंट से रिपेयर वर्क करते हुए.
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0: 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You'll see how Delhi has expanded, the urban planning, as we call it, that's boomed in the last couple of years. But exactly how has it boomed? Take a look at this map as we speak. It shows the exact extent of it. Now, the numbers of buildings in the national capital has surged by 18%. 24.1 lakh in 2016, 28.4 lakh in 2023. This is just a matter of less than 10 years that we are in fact flagging. It's not even 2026 on the right hand, the photograph that you see. Just look at the concentration of the buildings. The green dots that are pointed out on the map on the left and the green dots, the concentration of the green dots and how much of it has increased in the picture on the right. The data shows Delhi had around 24.1 lakh buildings in 2016. 2023, that number had jumped to 28.4 lakh. And that means more than 4 lakh additional buildings were added in a span of less than 10 years, 7 years to be exact. This sharp rise has highlighted how rapidly Delhi's built-up landscape has expanded, putting the spotlight under construction activity and the need for effective monitoring and regulations of safety norms at this given point. Yes, it's good that Delhi is urbanizing further, but are safety regulations, are the norms being followed? Is there enough monitoring that's happening? That remains to be the biggest question. Urbanization is not the problem. The problem is the lack and the negligence in the very regulation and monitoring of these very buildings that are coming up in localities which already have been crowded for years to come. Now, there's another image that we'll take you through. And this is the difference that we are speaking of. This is the problem that we are speaking of, where now we see action being taken by the Delhi government, the crackdown starting from Satyaniketan, the visuals of which we were showing you a little while back. This graphic, look at the changes in the heights of the building just in Satyaniketan over the past 7 years. You can take a look at the height that we've pointed out in the graphics for you just in the last 7 years. Out of the 1,717 structures that have been analyzed, 660 structures have shown an increase in height. And that accounts for 38% that's recorded some degree of height increase since 2016. This height increase is the one that's been illegally done and been operating. That is the very problem. The illegal elevation in each of these houses that we're flagging here, which only adds to a foundation which is so old, as we had been talking about the building that collapsed, 4 to 5 decades old building, that suddenly gets an added burden of 2-3 stories, which is housing as many as 10 people, more than 10 people, as they are being used as paying guest facilities. Imagine the added burden it's putting on a foundation that's already gone through 40 to 50 years of wear and tear. Where it should be renovated, restructured, repair work should be done, there is only additional burden that's coming up in the way of elevation. Now, the data shows 565 structures rose by more than half a meter, while 469 structures have increased by at least 1 meter. 313 structures have gained 2 meters or more, and 191 structures rose by over 3 meters. The striking height that we're flagging here. More importantly, what comes under the spotlight here is that 70 structures. The number may sound meager compared to the 1,717 structures that we've flagged, but just take a look at the data we are presenting to you. 70 structures have recorded a height increase of more than 5 meters. The findings raise questions over how these additional elevations came up, whether they complied with the building norms, because several of these are in localities, Satyaniketan in itself, where the MCD rule in itself is you cannot have more than 2-3 story buildings. How is it that these additional floors were added in the first place? And the MCD had nothing to flag, and there was no work that was being done. There was a blind eye that was turned toward these elevations being done. That remains to be the question that we have been tracking here. On that note, we have more breaking news that's coming in. Let's quickly take a look. Viewers, as we're speaking, there is breaking news that's coming in. This is the Enforcement Directorate conducting searches at 18 places in Karnataka, which includes the residences of State Minister Satish Jarkioli and his daughter Priyanka Jarkioli. As we speak, the sitting member of parliament. Now, his brother-in-law, Manjunath, is also being covered in the searches. His residences and properties have also been included in the raids. This case, however, is not related to the excise case against Manjunath. It's a separate case for which is basically against Satish Jarkioli, for which his residences and properties are also being searched at this given point of time. On that note, Sagar Raj is joining me on the broadcast. He's in fact joining us from outside the residence of Satish Jarkioli, which has in fact been undergoing raids since morning as we speak. Sagar, very good morning to you. What more details are you learning about the raids that have currently been underway? And just give us a list of the properties of each of these leaders, Satish Jarkioli's daughter and Manjunath, that are under the ED radar, that is under the radar of the Enforcement Directorate.
3: Now, close to 18 locations have been raided by the Enforcement Directorate, 5 in Bengaluru and 6 in Belagavi district and the other parts of Karnataka, including Gokak and other parts, and even few places in Maharashtra linked to Karnataka PWD Minister Satish Jarkioli, his daughter Priyanka Jarkioli. What we get to learn through our sources that initially everybody suspected probably this particular raid is in connection with the raid which has happened earlier, that is of Manjunath, who is a brother-in-law of Satish Jarkioli. However, we got a clarification through our sources that it is a separate case. It was not linked to Manjunath. Manjunath has allegedly had multiple licenses and also involved in a lot of irregular activities. But in this particular case, it is a different one where what we get to learn through sources is this a case which has been registered in FEMA. And how they have found out? They have found out when there was raid conducted in Manjunath residence in connection with the excise and illegal documents that he had. That's when they found out that his wife, Mahadevi, who is the sister of Satish Jarkioli, had made investment in the foreign countries. And subsequently, when they conducted survey and realized that there are a lot of connections of Satish Jarkioli, his daughter, who have allegedly invested in the foreign countries. As we speak now, they are conducting the raids. They are verifying the documents, whatever the ED have procured during their raids during Manjunath's case. We are joined with one of the Congress leaders and supporters of Satish Jarkioli, Mr. Ali. Sir, अभी देखिए ना इनके ऊपर अभी रेड्स हुआ है वो कह रहे हैं कि फेमा के अंडर केस रजिस्टर हुआ है उन्होंने इन्वेस्टमेंट किया है फॉरेन कंट्रीज में स्पेशली अफ्रीका में इसके बारे में आप क्या कहना चाहते हैं
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3: Okay. And this is what the supporters of Satish Jarkioli say, that they are targeting him just because he is a senior leader and a Dalit leader from Karnataka. And they feel that it is all happening because there is elections probably in 1.5 years in Karnataka. And that is the reason these targets are happening against Congress leaders across the state.
0: Right, Sagar, thank you for bringing us all these details with regards to the particular raids that are currently underway in Satish Jarkioli's residences and properties, along with his daughter, as well as his relative, Manjunath. Now, all of these details, we will keep a very close track on. But right now, there's more breaking news coming in. Let's quickly take a look. It's a disturbing situation, viewers, that we will be flagging to you here. It's been reported at a tribal girls' residential school in Telangana's Mulugu district. Students have come out to allege a severe drinking water crisis, claiming they were forced to use the water that was meant for washing clothes. Now, the girls have also alleged that they were assaulted by the school principal when they went ahead and raised questions about the lack of drinking water in the school institution. The student, and this is a residential institution that we're speaking of, the students claim that basic amenities at the school are inadequate, with poorly maintained washrooms and wastewater overflowing onto the premises. They also allege that they are being forced to carry water despite staying at the residential school for their education. The students say repeatedly they've brought these problems to the authorities, but their complaints have gone unheeded. Parents have now demanded an immediate intervention by the district administration and tribal welfare authorities. In fact, they're also seeking an inquiry into the serious allegations that have been raised by the very students as we speak. Now, listen in first to what some of these students have come out to flag before we proceed with a discussion on the same.
5: బాత్రూమ్ వాటర్ కూడా మెట్లను వస్తున్నాయి సార్, అలానే నడుస్తున్నాం. మీ పేరెంట్స్ అయితే ముక్కు మూసుకొని వస్తున్నారు సార్, ఇక్కడికి
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0: Just listening to their voices and the complaints that they have come out to allege, these are basic amenities we are speaking about, viewers. Access to clean drinking water, to clean premises where they are residing, to in fact avail an education for themselves, those seem to be missing from this very institute in Mulugu, Telangana, as we speak. Abdul Bashir joining me on the broadcast with more details on the same. Abdul, this comes in to be very serious allegations being made by the girls that they're being forced to drink water that's being used to wash, washing clothes at this given point of time. There are complaints of the lack of clean facilities or a clean premise in the educational institute. Basic amenities missing for these children. What's happening here?
8: Well, absolutely. When we reached out to the students, they said that the school, that is the tribal girls residential school in Venkatapuram mandal of Mulugu district, where the minister represents here, social welfare minister, Mr. Sitaka, represents this particular constituency, Mulugu. And here, the tribal welfare residential school students have alleged that they have not been provided with drinking water. They have to lift buckets every day from the ground floor to the top floors, and that is what they are doing, just to use the water for cooking or for bathing, and other their amenities are being provided in that way. So that was a basic thing that they are being provided with, and drinking water facility not available for several days is what they have alleged. Now here they have stated that when they tried to complain to the management has allegedly thrashed the students, and while expressing her emotions and crying.
0: Right,
8: she was crying when she was speaking
0: right.
8: to the media.
0: You know, I will come back to you with our focus on this story, but right now we're getting some very crucial breaking news, viewers. We'll quickly dip into that and take a look. This is also from Telangana. Let's quickly look at the details we're learning of. Viewers, what we are learning about right now is all BRS MLAs have been axed from the Telangana Assembly. BRS MLAs have been suspended for the remainder of the monsoon session. Earlier, MLCs Madhu and other MLAs had been suspended. But right now, what we are given to understand is that all of the BRS MLAs have been axed from the Telangana Assembly. Let me quickly take this to Abdul Bashir, who continues to be with us on the broadcast. Abdul, just take us through the details of what exactly has happened here with all of the MLAs now being suspended for the remainder of the monsoon session.
8: Well, in the backdrop of the high voltage politics that have been ongoing in the assembly session, the beginning of monsoon session, where the protests began by the BRS leaders, then detention outside the assembly and allegations and counter allegations of assault and disrespect or using abusive words against the speaker. And that is what now ended up suspension of all the BRS MLAs from the assembly premises. Remember, day before yesterday, that is on Monday, when the assembly monsoon session began, what happened was the BRS was protesting at this gun park here at this particular premises. After the protest, wearing black t-shirts, they reached out from gate number 3 to enter this assembly premises here, when the police officials, who you can see right now, have stopped them here, and there was a scuffle that broke out between the police officials and the BRS MLAs there. All the BRS MLAs, including former Minister KTR, Harish Rao, and former Home Minister Sabita Indra Reddy, had been assaulted. She had been pulled by her hair, is what the allegations have been levied. We have seen in the visuals how the scuffle was intensified in that particular time, and after which the MLAs were detained and shifted to Telangana Bhavan. Then after that, cases have been registered. MLC Tata Madhu, during that scuffle, is alleged to disrespect the speaker's chair and has used an abusive word against the speaker's mother. That was a big claim by the Congress here, by the government here. Now, yesterday, after the whole...
0: Abdul, I'll have to interrupt you here for a second. Let me just bring in the BRS spokesperson, Krishank, who's joining us on the broadcast. Mr. Krishank, thank you for speaking to us on India Today. My first question to you, your reaction to all of your party MLAs having been suspended amid the backdrop of all that's happened for the past few days.
9: Shriyaji, why place a monsoon session when the Congress government does not want to take questions? Day one, they insulted, demeaned, and behaved indecently against senior women legislators. Senior women legislators, Sunita Lakshmara DG, Sabita Indra DG, they were pulled by their sarees, dragged by their hair. We've seen some indecent scenes at the Telangana Assembly. On second day, the MLAs tried to kill KCR. Some MLA said that KCR should die, and they took out rally to attack the opposition leader of Telangana, the first chief minister of Telangana. And third day we see that the BRS MLAs are suspended out of Telangana Assembly. There are serious issues here. 22A prohibited lands. The Congress government is troubling the people. The polytechnic students' issues, they are coming out onto the streets and they are fighting. The job calendar, which was promised by the Congress government, the declarations, 420 promises, guarantees, none of these are under implementation. And today, the assembly is here for discussion. And without the opposition party, how can they run the assembly? So the whole point of sending the BRS party out of the assembly session is the Congress government does not want a debate. The Congress government does not want questions. What kind of Indramma Palana is this? What kind of Mohabbat Ki Dukan is this, Shriyaji?
0: Right. Mr. Krishank, thank you for putting forward your party's stance at this given point. Very crucial developments coming in as the Telangana monsoon session is still underway. Remember that this is an episode that's been unfolding with regards to certain remarks that were made inside the assembly, as my colleague Abdul Bashir was bringing the details off. I'll go back to him, but right now listen in first to another reaction that's coming in from Bhatti Vikramarka Mallu as we speak on the entire matter.
10: గౌరవ ప్రసాద్ కుమార్ గారు మనం అందరం ఎన్నుకున్నటువంటి సభకి సభాపతి అధ్యక్ష, అఫ్ కోర్స్ దళిత వర్గాలలో పుట్టి ఇక్కడ దాకా ఎదిగి వచ్చి ఉండొచ్చు, కానీ ఆయన దళిత స్పీకర్ ఒక్కటే కాదు అధ్యక్ష. ఈ సభకి స్పీకరు 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
0: On that note, viewers, we've completely run out of time at the end of this very hour's bulletin. But do stay tuned, as after this short break, we'll come back following up on all of the top stories that we've been tracking for you on the other side. Thank you for watching.

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3: Five distinct faces, one common purpose. India informed and ahead, where the South finds a voice. Super Six. Sharp questions, zero distractions.
4: You also speak of poor children. Kangana ji, one can always draw analogies sitting high in ivory towers.
3: To the point, the nation's agenda, nothing else matters.
5: There are some who say Pakistan may not be on the verge of breaking up. Pakistan army is unable to control the situation.
3: India first. Where decades of experience speaks.
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3: News Today. Exclusives that shape the headlines.
7: Southern states all unite saying that this is unfair on them.
3: News Track. Every defining moment. Every story that matters. The team that always speaks for you. Because you matter.

0: ढोल पीटे जाते थे, जबकि आज देश में साल भर एक के बाद एक नई ट्रेनें चलाई जा रही है।
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3: Hey, good morning, viewers. Welcome back. You're watching India Today with me, Sriya Kundu, here. We're tracking all of the top stories for you and, of course, focus being on the Satyaniketan collapse and the aftermath. What crackdowns have now been introduced by the Delhi government as a response to the very incident, the tragedy that came about last Sunday? We'll take you through all of those details and much more in this bulletin. First, let's begin with the headlines. Delhi government cracks down on the PG mafia, with rent caps having been proposed for all area-wise rent bans to be fixed by the Delhi government. No more than 3 months' rent can be taken as security deposit. Five arrested in Delhi building collapse meanwhile. And India Today forces authorities to act 2 days after the India Today exposed dangerous conditions of another student hub, Mukherjee Nagar building. Authorities have cracked down and demolished the very building. No end to the politics over Vande Mataram. Abdullah's lead by example, Amitya Prohr. They play the full Vande Mataram and respected to Congress objects. Use of full Vande asks Abdullah's to sing adopted version instead. BJP calls the Congress the new Muslim League and says Congress has been isolated on Vande Mataram. Major security scare day before Prime Minister event. Fake Prime Minister office official has been arrested in Mumbai, with a man having tried to enter the Prime Minister's event venue. Rohan Parekh, bodyguard, arrested with the fake PMYD. Accused Parekh claims he was conned, says have offer letter with the Prime Minister's signature. Search on for another accused at the given point. And the outrage over Manipuri musician's murder in Delhi. Justice for Vikram, the chorus only grows, with Rahul speaking to musician's kin assuring support. Riju slams Rahul for politicizing the issue. Manipur Chief Minister seeks Delhi Chief Minister Rekha Gupta's intervention, demanding high-level independent probe. All eight attackers have been arrested by the Delhi cops as we speak. Punjab government files an FIR in the drug war but doesn't name Minister Cheema, says day after Gulzar died by suicide, naming Cheema in his dying testimony. Rahul Gandhi attacks the Mann government over the drug menace in the very state.

0: For over two decades, I've gone where the story is.
1: You're standing here in Mariupol.
0: War zones, borders.
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0: Corridors of power.
2: World's longest serving leader.
0: And the streets where history unfolds.
1: Team leader and family member.
0: I've stood at the front line, sat across from presidents and prime ministers, questioned the powerful, and listened to the people living through the consequences.
3: Will the United Nations look at independent investigations?
0: Because power must be questioned, claims must be challenged. And every story has more than one side. In a truly global world, passports shouldn't define perspectives. Because in a world where opinions move faster than facts, you need more than another point of view. You need a voice of reason. I am Geeta Mohan. This is India Today Global, your voice of reason.

0: Welcome back, viewers. You're watching India Today. And at the very top of this segment, we have breaking news coming in from down south. This is the launch of Vijay's Gold Ring Scheme that's been postponed with a setback for Vijay's flagship Gold Ring Scheme. Tamil Nadu Gold Ring Scheme has now been postponed to be launched from September 25th. The delay in the scheme is due to Chief Minister Vijay's own tour to the United Kingdom. He's set to embark on a trip to London tomorrow itself, that is September 10th as we speak. The launch of TVK's flagship Thai Maman Tangamodaram, that is the Thai Maman Gold Ring Scheme, is to be postponed to September 25th now. And what we are given to understand, the scheme to be launched, which was earlier on September 15th, a 10-day delay that we see to September 25th as that date has been pushed. Now, Apoorva joining me on the broadcast with more details on the same. Apoorva, very good morning to you. Just take us through the delay in the launch of this very flagship scheme of the Vijay government. And as we just mentioned to our viewers, the delay is because of a certain trip that the Chief Minister has to make to London before this scheme is in fact launched.
1: Well, that's right. In fact, Tamil Nadu's Chief Minister Joseph C. Vijay is all set to travel to London for an investment tour that will be taking place. In fact, tomorrow is the scheduled date when the Chief Minister of Tamil Nadu, Joseph C. Vijay, will go ahead and travel to London as well. We also have several senior ministers, including the Investment Minister as well, who will be traveling along with him for these scheduled tour as well. Owing that the Thai Maman Tangamodaram Thittam, this was in fact one of TVK's flagship schemes that had been announced by none other than the Chief Minister Joseph C. Vijay himself. And in fact, according to this scheme, 1 gram of gold ring will be given to all newborn in government hospitals. This was in fact one of the flagship schemes that TVK had announced, and it was all set to be slated and launched on September 15th. But now, given that the Tamil Nadu Chief Minister will be going on this investment tour, it has been officially said that this scheme will be postponed to a later date and time. The venue, the date and time is yet to be announced on when it is being postponed to, but this scheme that was all set to be launched on September 15th has now been postponed. Remember, this Thai Maman Tangamodaram Thittam was in fact a flagship scheme that the TVK had announced, wherein they had, for this scheme alone, there were several tenders that had been issued by the TVK government there.
0: Right, Apoorva, thank you for bringing us those details about the very scheme in itself. And while we speak, viewers, and speaking of Tamil Nadu politics, in fact, or specifically the TVK government, there's a very crucial meeting that's been lined up for later today. TVK is all set to hold the crucial second alliance meeting at its party headquarters in Chennai as we speak. And this is on the eve before the Chief Minister heads out to London, as we just mentioned. Now, the TVK-led alliance is set to announce their official coalition name during this very key meeting that's scheduled at 4 p.m. The meeting will also be focusing on formalizing the structure and functioning of the ruling alliance. The high-stakes meeting is expected to deliberate on key issues, including the formalization of the post-poll coalition, drafting of a common minimum program, setting up of a steering committee. Now, invitations have gone out and they've been sent to all of the partners of the TVK-led alliance, while major allies, including the Congress, the VCK, the IUML and the MDK, have all confirmed their attendance. The left parties, however, are likely to stay away. The CPM, in fact, has officially announced that they will not be attending the very meeting. The CPM State Secretary, P. Shanmugam, has clarified that the party's support to the TVK government is issue-based, outside the support to keep the government stable. They're not a part of the alliance. Their support comes in from outside, and that too, depending on the issue that's being spoken about. And it does not want to join this formal alliance structure without being given any cabinet berths. The CPI has also expected to skip the meeting, marking the second time the left parties will in fact boycott the formal alliance talks as we speak. Now, remember, if we are to speak of this alliance party meeting, there's one before that's happened when the entirety of the alliance was secured right after elections. And this comes in as the second such meeting that will take place, with all of the parties coming in under one roof, and they will be discussing and announcing finally what this TVK-led coalition has been named in terms of the alliance force that they've formed in Tamil Nadu, as this is now a major power bloc that's made its introduction in the Tamil Nadu politics as we speak. So this is a crucial day that we will be keeping a very close watch on. But for now, those are the details we have for you at this given point. Let's quickly take a look at some more breaking news that's coming in. Now, this is the SIR Rao that we are shifting our focus to. It's Bharat Ratna Professor CNR Rao, who served notice over his name mismatch. Professor CNR Rao, one of India's most celebrated and respected scientists, has been asked to appear for a hearing to establish his identity after his name was flagged for a spelling mismatch during the special intensive revision of the electoral rolls. Now, he's born in Bengaluru's Basavanagudi. The 92-year-old scientist, in fact, made a significant contribution, if we all know about his life and what all he's contributed to in the country itself. He's made some major contributions when we speak of the sector of science, especially to his own city, the city's scientific landscape, that is. We've seen some major contributions having been made by him on that front. And that is why he's also been a recipient of one of the country's highest civilian honor, the Bharat Ratna, and is one of the third scientists in this country to have received the very award. The notice has been issued to Professor Rao, and he cites that self-name mismatch is the reason behind that notice and why he has in fact been asked to appear to bring in documents to support his very mismatch in the spelling. Sagar Rao joining me on the broadcast with more details on the same. Sagar, this is rather, at this, while we've seen such case coming up in different cities as well, this comes in to be quite, quite an inconvenience, but more than an inconvenience, it's also quite surprising at this given point what's being flagged here. He's quite a known personality that we're speaking of, with a legacy to his name in this country. And we see this mismatch being now cited in his name. Do take us through the details of what's exactly happened here.
2: Bharat Ratna CNR Rao is a pride of the country and pride of the state, and everybody knows about his contribution. And the surprising factor is that when you're making a mistake, even if you make a mistake in the name, it is fine. But when you're making a mistake in a prefix, that is a professor, instead of P-R-O-F-F, they have put P-R-E-F-F, which has gone wrong. And for that, they have issued a notice. And what we get to learn through the office of CNR Rao is that they have not received a notice physically, but they have uploaded on the Election Commission website stating that this is a mistake. Then you need to come forward and rectify the mistake. So we spoke to the office and we tried to speak to him. They said that he's 92 years old. He cannot speak to the media. And his office representative spoke to India Today and clarified that this is a mistake which was being done by the Election Commission office. They have not received any kind of physical notice. However, there is a notification which has been issued on the website of the Election Commission of India, where they have mentioned that there is a spelling mistake, and it is laughable because, as I told you earlier, because as a professor, you have to write P-R-O-F-F. It is a common sense. In this document clearly shows that P-R-E-F-F, which is a mistake, they should have rectified. And despite knowing the factor that he's a pride of our country, they should have understood what really went wrong. Incident, they have uploaded on their website stating that there is an error which was being done.
0: You know, Sagar, not only is this surprising, and to an extent, I mean, a person of his stature and age, moreover, he's 92 years old as we speak, and definitely the legacy that he carries. At the end of the day, the mismatch also that's been there in the name that's being flagged right now, that should also have been corrected by authorities only much earlier. So this is almost a sort of, at a lack of a better word, perhaps harassment for an old man of his stature.
2: Absolutely. As I told you, he's a Bharat Ratna, he's the pride of our state, a jewel of from our country, who have part of many research and many findings in the country. And there is a road after him. here in Bengaluru. And there is an institution and few blocks named after him. So he is such a big personality, and making these kind of lethargic mistake, especially when it comes to his prefix, is laughable, because his name is E.N.R. Rao, and instead of professor, there is a mistake which has been done, which where they have added EFF, and causing an embarrassment to an scientist, C.N.R. Rao.
0: You know, Sagar, the big question here is what does, and this only comes out to highlight that if a person of his stature is being treated this way, what happens to all of those elderly out there in the states which are undergoing the SIR exercise? How are they to, in fact, deal with this very matter? So what exactly is expected of him or somebody who represents him at this given point to be done with this very issue? What exactly is the next step for them?
2: No, they have to produce a document stating that this is my name, and they have probably have to produce a document like Aadhaar card or other documents with the certificate, whatever has been mentioned in the Election Commission website. And they have to prove stating that he's a professor with FF, not with EFF. So this is the only challenge that he has, and probably after these kind of report which has been published on mainstream media, probably Election Commission should have learned lessons and addressed the issue instead of harassing them. And even if
0: Absolutely.
2: You noted that there were a similar kind of issues which was been reported, and Election Commission, which has taken cognizance, especially the Padma Shri Award winner from Mangalore, where they had made a mistake, and after the mainstream media had reported, and Election Commission, which took cognizance of it, telephoned
0: right,
2: it and said that, sir, you need not come to the office. We have rectified your issue. We
0: so
2: have
0: this is not
2: it.
0: A one-off
2: so
0: case. It's not an isolated case. You're absolutely right. And we've seen these occurrences taking place across the country. And it's concerning at this given point that we're flagging. We'll keep a very close watch as to how this develops further. But right now, there's more news coming in. Let's take a look. As we speak, viewers, we're taking you next back to the national capital on a story that we've been following very closely since Sunday. It's the Delhi demolition drive that intensifies. Demolition drive in Delhi's Pandav Nagar now as we speak. Illegal floors being demolished in the residential areas. Now, as we speak, let me quickly bring in Shivani Sharma, who's at one of these demolition sites in Pandav Nagar as we speak. Shivani, very good morning to you. Take us through what exactly are you coming across with regards to these demolitions taking place at this given point.
3: Shreya, now you can see the demolition drive has already started. I'm at one of such locations in Pandav Nagar, that is in the East Delhi, and multiple such drives are taking place across the national capital now, because after Satyaniketan building collapse and a lot of pressure building up on the government, when government has to answer those tough questions, the action is following. We see that these illegal buildings that have been constructed here now are being demolished, and if this is one such building, there are multiple such buildings in this area that need to be demolished and sealed, and the whole work is now started. The action is starting now, and this is a big question, Shreya, that why this action always proceeds one or the other incident in the national capital. I'm also joined by the junior engineer who is in charge of this demolition, Mr. Arvind. Sir, aap ye batayega ki ye jo demolition hai, ye kis wajah se kiya ja raha hai?
4: Ye humne unauthorized construction mein book ki hui hai property. इन्होंने नक्शे में डेविएशन करके प्रॉपर्टी में अनऑथराइज कंस्ट्रक्शन किया, तो उसको हम रिमूव कर रहे हैं।
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3: So Shreya, this is one such building here in Pandav Nagar. If my camera person Sanjeev Kumar can show how the action is coming with the police team and all the teams of the MCD on this location. They are now demolishing the unauthorized section of this building, and multiple such buildings are to be demolished, and certain buildings will also be sealed. So this is one such place in the national capital now where action is started, and the action will continue. That's what the MCD and the Delhi government has.
0: That's the assurance at least that we are getting. Shivani, thank you for bringing us those details. Let me quickly bring in Sushant Mehra into the conversation here. He's currently joining us from Lakshmi Nagar. Sushant, aapke taraf wahan pe demolition drive wahan pe bhi shuru hui hai. Aap kya bata sakte hain hame kaise jari hai ye drive?
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0: 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story from the world of entertainment. It'll bring a smile to your faces amid all of the tragic news that we've also been tracking from different parts. From a tiny smile to a growing baby bump. Deepika Padukone and Ranveer Singh's latest family album is capturing hearts. As daughter Dua turns two, the couple has offered fans a rare intimate glimpse into their journey as parents and their beautiful anticipation of welcoming baby number two. Take a look at the special report.
6: A tiny smile, a growing baby bump, and a family getting ready to become four. Deepika Padukone and Ranveer Singh have opened the doors to their private family album. And this time, the occasion is extra special. As their daughter Dua turns two, the couple has shared a series of rare, intimate black and white pictures, giving fans an emotional glimpse of their journey from becoming parents to preparing to welcome baby number two. Deepika and Ranveer announced their second pregnancy earlier this year. Now, months later, Deepika's baby bump has become the centerpiece of their latest family album. And there's something beautifully full circle about it. On September 8, 2024, Deepika and Ranveer welcomed their first child. 2 years later, on Dua's birthday, they're sharing pictures that capture the family preparing to welcome another little one. The couple has always maintained a relatively private approach to parenthood. Even Dua's face was revealed publicly much later, with the family sharing a first social media glimpse around Diwali 2025. So every new picture feels like a little window into a world that Deepika and Ranveer have carefully kept their own. Meanwhile, on the work front, Deepika will be next seen in Atlee's Raka, featuring actor Allu Arjun. She will also be seen in filmmaker Siddharth Anand's King, featuring Shah Rukh Khan in a prominent role. Duniya ne diya sirf ek hi naam. They call him King with the capital K. We say SRK. I wanna break it away. Just wanna say. Ranveer, who was last seen in Aditya Dhar's Dhurandhar the Revenge, will be next seen in Trale alongside actor Kalyani Priyadarsh. With Pranjali Sethi, Entertainment Bureau, India Today.
0: On that very note, viewers, we are wrapping up the bulletin here this hour, but do stay tuned to India Today as we keep bringing you all of the latest updates on the top stories that we've been tracking through the day. Thank you for tuning in. This is Shreya Kundu.
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afternoon and thank you for tuning into India Today. You're watching Lunch Break. I'm Suvesha Sound. We get you all the top headlines we're tracking for you this afternoon. Delhi government cracks down on PG mafia. Rent caps proposed for all. Area-wise rent bans to be fixed by Delhi government. No more than 3 months' rent as security deposit. 5 arrested in Delhi building collapse. India Today forces authorities to act 2 days after India Today exposed dangerous condition of another student hub, Mukherjee Nagar building. Authorities cracked down, demolished the building. No end to politics over Vande Mataram. Abdullah leads by example amid uproar. Play full Vande Mataram and respect it too. Congress objects to the use of full Vande Mataram. Asks Abdullah to sing adopted version. BJP calls Congress the new Muslim League. Says Congress isolated on Vande Mataram. Manipuri musician murder case, FIR access. Son says 4 to 5 boys attacked my father. Says saw the attackers fleeing. Claims father stopped some boys from drinking. Punjab government files FIR in drug war but does not name Minister Cheema. Day after Gulzar died by suicide, leaving Cheema in his dying testimony, Rahul Gandhi attacks Man government over drug menace in the state.

0: And first up, we get you details of how the big drug suicide war has taken center stage in the poll-bound state of Punjab. After Rahul Gandhi, it is BJP that is training guns at the Aam Aadmi Party government in Punjab. Multiple BJP stirs that have been activated against Sangrur suicide. Bhagwant Mann government that is still not named Mantri Cheema in the FIR, which has caused a massive stir. Sangrur man who ended his life, he blamed Mantri Cheema of the Punjab government. Rahul Gandhi has sought justice in Sangrur suicide horror, a multi-pronged political attack that has literally cornered the Bhagwant Mann government from every side. So this is not just the Congress, but even the BJP that is training guns at the Bhagwant Mann government over the man Gulzar who committed suicide. Let me take this to my colleague Kamaljeet Sandhu to get the very latest of how the political attack is mounting, both from Congress and the BJP. These protests that are being staged on the ground, you're standing at one of those protest sites. What's happening there?
1: The opposition has taken the Aam Aadmi Party government to the cleaners on the issue of the Sangrur suicide case. NHRC has taken notice. There is SIT which has been formed, but it's also not just the Congress party, but the BJP, which is carrying out massive protests across the state. We are in Mohali at this point of time. We'll just try and get a speak to a mandal level leader. Aap log Virod Pradeshan district president hain. ये 600 साइट्स पे आज दावा किया गया किया जा रहा है तो क्या आप लोगों की मांग है क्योंकि एफआईआर तो हो चुका है उसमें
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0: Indeed, that is the situation. But with regards to the Bhagwant Mann government's response, especially over questions of why Minister Cheema has not been named in the FIR, what is coming in their defense?
1: Well, Aam Aadmi Party, for that matter, has been saying that the man was hurt, that there are two videos. In one, he's named the 5 accused who have been arrested. The other, in which he names Finance Minister Harpal Cheema. This is where what they say is that it's been doctored by the people around him. But these are two primary evidences. And remember, when the son complained to the police station, Dirba, he'd also given this particular video evidence. And many say this is where Punjab police is now formed an SIT to look into investigation. But this case is also political. With 6 months to go before the Punjab polls, several parties, the Congress, the BJP, Shrimani Akali Dal, all going for the head of Finance Minister Harpal Cheema, saying that one FIR be registered against him, second he should be arrested, and like what BJP is saying, CBI should take over the case.
0: Kamaljeet, we'll leave it at that. I want to thank you for getting us those latest details, but this particular case that has certainly created a massive stir in the state of Punjab, the death that happened of this man. His name was Gulzar. He committed suicide in Punjab over the government, allegedly. for not doing enough to stop the drug menace that has snowballed into a huge controversy. Gulzar Singh, who died by suicide after consuming poison after local ruling party leaders allegedly pressured him to apologize for questioning Punjab Finance Minister Harpal Singh Cheema over the supply of chitta or synthetic drugs in his village. LOP Lok Sabha Rahul Gandhi has lashed out at the Aam Aadmi Party government in Punjab over the alleged suicide of a villager who questioned Finance Minister of Punjab Harpal Cheema about the unabated supply of drugs, demanding that Chief Minister Bhagwant Mann should immediately demand the minister's resignation and ensure an impartial investigation. Rahul Gandhi has also highlighted that Cheema was also not named in the FIR that was filed by the cops.
3: ਕੀ ਸਵਾਲ ਕੀਤਾ ਜੀ ਤੁਸੀਂ?
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0: Let me take this to my colleague Aseem Basira joining us live on the broadcast. Aseem, well, with the way the pressure is mounting, the Bhagwant Mann government may not be able to evade questions on this for longer. Also, that the polls are due in Punjab, certainly a big flashpoint that this could become for them.
6: Yes, definitely. Polls are around the corner and drugs is definitely a big issue in Punjab, as Punjab government has been making tall claims regarding the Yudh Nasha Virodh, their campaign which is called the War Against Drugs. But past two incidents, especially this Gulzar Singh incident, where it was told that Gulzar Singh questioned the cabinet minister Harpal Singh Cheema about the rampant drug problem in Punjab because his own son was a drug addict, and later it is alleged that he was pressurized by some people and later he committed suicide by consuming sulfur, a poisonous substance. Before that, Mohanjeet Singh, who showed black flags to Punjab Chief Minister while questioning that why the drug problem is not solved in Punjab, why there is a drug problem in Punjab, he was also allegedly tortured in Punjab. The allegations have come from Mohanjeet himself. So now Rahul Gandhi also tweeting and asking the Chief Minister to ensure the removal of Cabinet Minister Harpal Singh Cheema and an independent probe through a non-discriminatory FIR. So the opposition has been demanding the FIR against Harpal Singh Cheema also, but the police has acted and they have registered FIR against other people who were accused of. Five people have been arrested also, but there's no FIR against Harpal Cheema. But now, with elections around the corner, this drug issue is once again haunting the Aam Aadmi Party government, especially with two incidents back-to-back happening in Sangarur only.
0: Absolutely. And how long will they be able to postpone this is something we'll wait and watch out for. I want to thank you for getting us those latest details. Meanwhile, Meanwhile, Delhi's demolition drive that is intensifying as the demolition drive in Delhi's Pandav Nagar that is now in focus. Illegal floors that are being demolished left, right and center in East Delhi. Demolition drive that is underway at a residential area. India Today tracking those multiple demolitions that are now happening to ensure that all the sort of violations that were being reported, now those buildings are under check. Demolition drive that is also on in Lakshmi Nagar. Government's crackdown in buildings in East Delhi that has now taken center stage as the MCD is hammering especially on those particular buildings which are student hubs in Delhi. After what has happened after that building collapsed in Satyaniketan, all such buildings or all such structures that were violating the norms are now in focus. Let me take this to my colleague Shivani Sharma who's joining us live from Pandav Nagar where one such demolition drive is underway. Shivani, what's happening there?
7: Swesha, I'll keep showing you the pictures of the demolition drive that's on at Pandav Nagar that happens to be in the East Delhi area where the hammers are now breaking these illegal structures. This is a building which is a residential building. This was deviating from the permissible limit of its floor. And this is the fifth floor now which is now being demolished. The hammers are on the J from the MCD is here along with the officials of the police. And this is not the only building that is now violating the laws. There are certain other buildings which we can see that they are beyond the permissible limits and the demolition will continue. That's the assurance that's come in from the MCD. You can see in this whole area, all the buildings, they are violating the norms. There is no gap between two buildings. The buildings are five floor buildings, which is not permissible. And the action has started now. So this is really a big question, Suvesha, that why action always follows incidents like Satyaniketan, where the innocent students lost their lives. So this whole area has been now broken. The owners of the building were also here. They were also opposing to this action and asking these questions to the MCD that why other buildings are now being allowed. So yes, there is accountability of the MCD, of the Delhi government that has now started and gone aggressive with these demolition drives. You can see this drive is going on right now here. And this area in East Delhi is one of the areas which have maximum numbers of such buildings that have been violating the laws. So now, the MCD says that they will be identifying more such buildings and the demolition will go on. But this action continues after the Satyaniketan tragedy where students lost their lives. And the big question is that why the MCD did not act when this construction was going on. This is illegal construction. When the floors were being made, when these structures were being erected, why the MCD did not see, the officials did not act at that time. And now they are demolishing these buildings. And now they are saying that they are acting and more such structures will be demolished and sealed. So East Delhi area is also witnessing a drive of demolition and sealing of the buildings after the Satyaniketan collapse and in multiple other locations, be it the Mukherjee Nagar area, the Satyaniketan and other areas, such drives are going on. But we have to see and we have to wait for the accountability from the MCD for such action to continue and the corruption that has been there in the MCD, which lets these buildings to exist at the first place, that are risking the lives of the innocent people, including the students in Satyaniketan.
0: Oh, yes, absolutely. Shivani, requesting you to stay on with us. Sushant is also joining us from Lakshmi Nagar. Sushant, aap jahan khade hai, kaun si ye building hai, kis tarah se demolition drive chal raha hai, kitni aisi buildings hai is area mein, jo aaj jin par एक्शन लिया जाएगा?
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0: And well, the MCD is taking action against illegal structures and buildings that are in dilapidated condition. In Pandavnagar, the demolition action that is being taken out in ward number 200, while in Lakshminagar, the demolition action that is underway in ward number 203. We're now getting you these ground reports that have been filed by my colleagues Shivani and Sushant.
1: After the building collapse in Satyaniketan, now the Delhi government has started demolishing the buildings that are with irregularities. And right now I'm at Pandavnagar, where one such building is now being demolished by the MCD. This is a residential building which was not allowed to have five floors, but after multiple notices, it still has the fifth floor, which is now being demolished by the MCD officials. And you can see the demolition drive has already started in this area. This is the Pandavnagar in East Delhi. And we can see that there are MCD officials, there are police force who are at the site right now. And the demolition continues. I have with me the JE, Mr. Arvind. He says that he had already given certain warnings. Sir, yahan pe jo demolition drive chal raha hai, kya isse pehle notice aap logon ne diya
2: tha? 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
1: There are strict orders now from the Delhi government on the illegal buildings that exist in complete Delhi, and this particular building in Pandavnagar is now being demolished. And there are multiple such sites across Delhi, including Satyaniketan, Mukherjee Nagar, Janakpuri, and multiple other locations which are now not only being demolished, but there are certain buildings that are now being sealed. But the big question is that why this demolition drive and why this action always follows deaths of students or deaths of innocent civilians due to this civic apathy. This is Shivani Sharma with camera person Sanjeev Kumar for India Today from New Delhi.
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0: And there you see how the action is now being taken on the ground by the Delhi government, by the MCD, after all those violations have been exposed. In fact, India Today filed that report on the 7th of September from Mukherjee Nagar, where some of those buildings, clear cracks were exposed to how these buildings are in a dilapidated condition. And there you see on the 9th of September how impact is now showing on the ground, the demolition drive that is being carried out. Not just this, the Delhi government has laid a clear set of rules of how these buildings that host PGs will now function. So there should be security, there should be CCTV cameras, there should be a cap on the rent that is being taken from these students. The focus especially is on student hubs and those buildings that have more than 15 students. The rent that will see a cap, PG registration that is mandatory for such buildings, area-wise rent bans that will be fixed, especially in those where students are being housed, and a maximum of 3 months' rent that can only be taken from these students. But most importantly, the focus now on unsafe structures, how they are being demolished. The Delhi government, the MCD, that is now keeping a very close eye on many of these areas that are sensitive, that are susceptible, structures that are in a dilapidated condition, and especially where there are violations. So if that particular building allows only two floors to be constructed, but many of those structures are 4 to 5 floors that are constructed, the extra floors that are now being raised down. It's a big India Today impact. My colleague Piyush Mishra on Monday had brought to light the dilapidated condition of a building in Mukherjee Nagar, where he showed how the building had developed cracks and had even tilted slightly. MCD officials who took note of India Today's reportage, following which the building was demolished. Take a look at Piyush's report.
4: Right now, I'm reporting is Mukherjee Nagar, and a very glaring, concerning thing has now come to the fore. This is the area in Mukherjee Nagar. This falls under Indira Vihar of Mukherjee Nagar, and right in front of me, you can see a building, a residential complex. It has developed cracks. You can see as to how between these two buildings, cracks are visible. 2 years back, MCD had pasted a notice here, and MCD had made it very, very clear that this is a dangerous building and the occupants of this building must vacate this building. And yes, people have vacated this, but the point here is that in the last 2 years, no actions have been taken and this building has not been brought down. But you can see how dangerous this situation is. We can see as to how this building has now been tilted, and it can collapse any day, any time, and if it collapses, then it is going to create a havoc in this entire area. This is Mukherjee Nagar, and this is also called as hub of UPSC aspirants. Let me also try to get in a word from the students who live here and try to understand how concerning is this. ये कितनी बड़ी चिंता की बात है और कब से ये tilt हो रखी है
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4: 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It's been 4 years, beg your pardon, 4 years that no actions have been taken, and people are now living in a threat. It is a big concern for the students also who live here in large numbers. They come here every year to prepare for UPSC examinations. Now it's high time for the authorities to pull up their socks and ensure that actions are taken in the regard of this building, and this building should be brought down. What is more concerning here is that this building has 5 floors.
0: And there you see such a big problem that has come to light after the Satyaniketan building collapsed, and it literally took for 7 lives to be lost for the government to take action. The big questions that are now coming to the fore. No action on top officials behind the building rot that has yet been taken, because let's understand that these buildings don't come overnight. They are erected over a period of time. Why is it that officials don't obstruct or don't object at that very time itself? Where are those officers? Why are they not being held accountable? Question number two, the Babus who allowed wayward build-up are being shielded at the moment. Can axing small fry really solve the failure? Because right now the focus on the contractors, the owners. But what about those officials within the system who allowed these structures to get erected, and that too illegally? Why is it that the big fish are escaping the crackdown? Arresting labor contractor, is that really enough, or do we really need to nip this in the bud? Let me take this to my colleague Amit Bhardwaj, who's been tracking every single detail on this story. Amit, important now to nip the problem in the bud, to get to the bottom of this rot, to understand that all these structures that have come up, it's not obviously overnight. It happened over months. And officials, probably accepting bribes, allowed those structures to come up. Why are they not being held accountable?
7: Suresha, let's get you a picture from Satyaniketan itself to understand where the problem is. You see this building which is being demolished. Was any building plan approved by the MCD to build up 5 floors here? And the very next building and the very next building, the entire lane has 4 to 5 story buildings. Who gave permission to build such structures in the heart of national capital right next to Satyaniketan? There are property dealers who work here. Right in front of that building, the PG which collapsed, there's a Masi property which is working here. So you have a very, prosperous property industry working out here. PGs, hostels, all of them are being operated from Satyaniketan and from rest of the part of the national capital. Bigger question is, who allowed this to happen? Were the civic agencies sleeping? Was the Delhi police sleeping? And were other agencies who were accountable to keep a monitor and tab on such constructions did not bother to carry out their responsibilities? That is a big question. Back to you.
0: Oh, yes, absolutely, Amit. We wait and watch how this action unfolds on the ground. I want to thank you for getting us those latest details. And we cut across to more breaking news coming in. Congress's big Naraaz Phoofa in Chief attack that has now been leveled on Prime Minister Narendra Modi, where Congress's Pawan Khera has said that Prime Minister Modi is perpetually sulking. That's the latest response from Pawan Khera, who said that Modi is upset with Nehru, Indira and Rajiv. He's also said that Prime Minister Modi is upset with everyone who asks questions to him. After Prime Minister Modi's Naraaz Phoofa attack on the opposition that he leveled while he was interacting with the Gen Z on the ground, Congress has responded. Congress has hit back at Prime Minister Narendra Modi. Prime Minister, who called them Naraaz Phoofa, said that they're never happy when any development is happening in the country. They're never happy with Vikas. And now the Congress has hit back. Pawan Khera, who's responded and said that Prime Minister Narendra Modi is always sulking. Listen in to what he said.
8: जो आप नाराज फूफे का शब्द इस्तेमाल करते हो, मेरे जहन में एक चेहरा आता है, नरेंद्र मोदी का. वो नेहरू जी से नाराज, वो इंदिरा जी से नाराज, वो राजीव जी से नाराज, वो मनमोहन सिंह जी से नाराज, वो जैन जी से 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
9: 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जा रही है.
0: And BJP has also attacked the opposition with Naraaz Phoofa video. BJP has released this video that mocks Naraaz Phoofa in this viral video. The video that has now gone viral of Naraaz Phoofa, it's a rap that has taken social media by storm. BJP's latest rap song that plays on Prime Minister Modi's sharp Naraaz Phoofa jibe. Modi had targeted Naraaz Phoofa, means disgruntled uncles, and BJP has slammed perpetual skeptics and naysayers.

0: take this to my colleague Rahul Gautam now joining us on the broadcast. Rahul, we see how the Naraz Phoofa jive is leveling up. The BJP, of course, having released this video that has now gone viral on social media. And even the Congress labeling Prime Minister Narendra Modi as Phoofa in chief.
1: Many BJP leaders, including CM Modi, are describing opposition as Naraz Phoofa, as disgruntled uncle, who've been raising unnecessary questions over the developmental projects that are going on in the country. And the same context now, yesterday again CM Modi described opposition as Naraz Phoofa, to which now Congress is giving it back and saying that if there is one Naraz Phoofa in this country, that then it's Prime Minister Narendra Modi, because of the fact that he is not happy with previous prime ministers like Indira Gandhi, Rajiv Gandhi, or Jawaharlal Nehru. He is not happy with the questions that are being asked to him by various sections of society, and that's why he is essentially sulking at this point of time, and therefore this only makes him the Naraz Phoofa in chief. So essentially, it's a war of words which is going on between opposition and government at this point of time. Both the parties are trying to paint the other party as somebody who is not happy with the questions or with the criticism, and that's why we see these jibes coming in, these barbs coming in. But one thing is very important here, that Congress is trying to create a narrative that at this point of time, Prime Minister is facing heat from all the quarters, and therefore he is essentially sulking, perpetually sulking, and that's why he is only venting out his frustration by branding opposition or all those people who are asking questions as Naraz Phoofa, Dimagi Naksal. And that only shows that how there is unease as far as government is concerned. So expect that this is, this war of words or this trade of barbs and jibes is only going to continue or possibly escalate in coming days, given the fact that it seems that opposition will continue to create a narrative that at this point of time, government is on the back foot, and that's why they are resorting to name-calling to all those people who are asking questions.
0: Oh, yes, absolutely. Rahul, I want to thank you for getting us those details. Of course, we wait and watch how this pans out further. Well, the BJP versus Congress war over Vande Mataram, that is escalating further. BJP chief has said that Congress has an anti-national mindset. That is why they don't want to sing the full rendition of Vande Mataram. Also adding that Congress disrespects freedom fighters. Meanwhile, Pawan Khera has said that two stanzas of Vande Mataram bridge between communities, saying that the full Vande rendition is certainly a wall between communities. Congress also saying that the 1938 Vande rendition that connected communities. Let's listen in to all the responses that have come in so far.
2: मैं कांग्रेस को इसके लिए एनआरकी माइंडसेट मानता हूं, पूरी तरह से देश विरोधी मानसिकता मानता हूं, और देश के उन करोड़ों शहीदों को जिन्होंने आजादी की लड़ाई में उस वीर गान से अपने आप को जोड़ा और अपना बलिदान दिया, उनका अपमान मानता हूं, और मैं मानता हूं कि विकसित भारत का संकल्प भी इसी वंदे मातरम की गूंज से आगे बढ़ेगा।
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0: Let me take this to- to my colleague Piyush Mishra now joining us on the broadcast. Piyush, while we hear the same versions coming in from both sides about the war escalating and both sides keeping it alive in the same manner, the Congress firm that they will not sing the whole rendition except for the first two stanzas.
4: Well, that's right. One thing is clear that on this entire matter, we will see a lot of political war words in coming few days, because BJP has been of the view that we are going to sing full Vande Mataram. In fact, the Modi government has also come up with a bill saying that if you insult Vande Mataram, then you will be punished at par with disrespecting of national anthem. Now, the point here is that the Congress leaders continue to oppose this. We saw on 15th of August during the independence Day celebration, Sonia Gandhi had decided to stop the full rendition of Vande Mataram at Congress headquarters, after which during a program of Mallikarjun Kharge in Goa, there also Vande Mataram was not sung full. And now the Congress party has decided that it is not going to sing full Vande Mataram. Why? Because they are saying that freedom fighters decided to curtail Vande Mataram so that there is a proper communal harmony that can be maintained. But the BJP has opposed this. In coming few days, we will see Suresha, BJP leaders coming out in open, and they will continue to seek answers from the Congress party for not singing Vande Mataram. But the Congress leaders have now decided that they are not going to sing full Vande Mataram. We'll have to wait and watch how these things are further going to escalate in coming future.
0: All right, Piyush Mehi, thanks for getting us those details. And the full story in perspective, as the Vande Mataram row has now opened up a fault line within the opposition alliance. In Srinagar, National Conference Chief Farooq Abdullah and Jammu and Kashmir Chief Minister Omar Abdullah stood as all the six verses of Vande Mataram were played out at an event following the new guidelines on the national song. And that has drawn the ire of the Congress party. Rahul Gandhi's aide, KC Venugopal, has said that the full version sits uneasily with India's pluralist ethos and has urged allies to sing only the version adopted by the freedom movement. Congress has reaffirmed its 1937 position, backing only the first two stanzas, which it says upholds India's secular and inclusive character. The BJP has hit out at the Grand Old Party, calling it anti-national and accusing it of trying to become the Muslim League of the 21st century.
5: पूर्ण रूप से गाने के संसद द्वारा पारित नियम के बावजूद कांग्रेस पार्टी ने आज केसी वेणुगोपाल जी के द्वारा जो बात कही है उससे एक बात बहुत साफ हो गई है कि इस समय संपूर्ण वंदे मातरम को गाने में कांग्रेस 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
6: 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The Congress party now stands completely sidelined on Vande Mataram after being abandoned by its own allies. Despite Parliament's recent act, the Congress party continues to disrespect Vande Mataram by viciously opposing the singing of the original version of a national song.
0: And well, Punjab Chief Minister Bhagwant Mann has hit out at Rahul Gandhi. Chief Minister Mann, who said that no politics on bodies, please. That's the word coming in from Bhagwant Mann, who's posted a video of People versus Congress Neta. Bhagwant Mann, who said that people chased away Congress leaders. He also said that Congress Netas chased away for dirty politics. Punjab Chief Minister Bhagwant Mann, who's broken his silence over the Sangrur suicide, where he said that Akali Dal, BJP and Congress are behind the drug menace in Punjab, where questions are being raised against the Bhagwant Mann government, especially over that last video by Gulzar, where Minister Cheema, remember, has not been named in the FIR. This is the latest that is just coming in. Let me take this to my colleague Aseem Bassi joining us on the broadcast. Aseem, we were just talking a short while ago and now Chief Minister Bhagwant Mann who's responded where he's turned the version against Akali Dal, BJP and Congress saying that if someone is to be blamed for the drug menace in Punjab, it is all of them.
7: Yes, definitely. I told you in the morning also that the politics is on the boil in Punjab ever since Gulzar Singh has committed suicide raising a drug issue. Rahul Gandhi tweeted in the morning questioning Punjab government, telling it's a failure of the Punjab government to tackle the drug menace and demanding action against Harpal Singh Chima, the cabinet minister. But now Punjab Chief Minister Bhagwant Singh Mann has launched a counter-attack saying that the Congress leaders were chased away. They were doing dirty politics while reaching the village of the Gulzar Singh. And he categorically said that the Congress was playing politics on dead bodies. He also mentioned that Akali Dal, BJP and Congress were responsible. The previous governments were responsible for the drug menace in Punjab. And Aam Aadmi Party has done their work when it comes to tackling the drug menace. So now the politics is on the full beam here in Punjab. Because firstly, Mohanjit Singh, we all know that got very controversial when he showed black flag to Punjab Chief Minister Bhagwant Singh Mann during a rally. And after that, it was alleged that he was tortured by the Punjab police. That issue raised up. Rahul Gandhi spoke to Mohanjit also, and now Rahul Gandhi tweeting for Gulzar Singh. But now Chief Minister Punjab has hit back saying they are doing politics over dead bodies. Yes.
0: But how long will Chief Minister Bhagwant Mann defend why Punjab Minister Chima has not been named in the FIR? Because that is the other big question that is being asked, given the fact that Gulzar had named him.
7: Exactly, you're right. Gulzar Singh, before dying, he gave a dying declaration. A video was made and in which he categorically named Harpal Singh Chima and few other persons. Although the Punjab police has registered case against few other persons and arrested them also, but then there's no name of Harpal Singh Chima in the FIR. The government said that the politics is played on dead bodies. They also said that there were two videos that came up. In one video, there was no name of Harpal Singh Chima. But with opposition raising voice, beat Akali Dal, beat BJP, beat Congress, they're all demanding an FIR against Harpal Singh Chima. Definitely, the Punjab government will have to do a lot of talking now that how it will defend him, because similarly, some case happened in Amritsar also a few months back, where a minister was named in a video before a person committed suicide, and Laljit Bhullar is still in jail in that case. So it will be definitely a task for the government to defend Harpal Chima, because opposition is coming all guns blazing and the dying statement is also there.
0: Absolutely, Aseem. Many thanks for getting us those details. But the focus right now is also on the video that is playing out on our screens, because this is the very video that has been posted by Punjab Chief Minister Bhagwant Mann, where in this video you see how locals are taking on a Congress leader over the Sangrur suicide case politics. Listen in closely. There you see how they're cornering the Congress leader over Sangrur suicide. Now, to look at the story in the larger perspective, the man on the right of your screen is Gulzar Singh, who committed suicide. But that video that he captured before he committed suicide, in which he has clearly named Harpal Singh Chima, who was a Punjab minister in the Bhagwant Singh Mann government. However, there you see those scenes that unfolded where a villager questioned Congress leader over the Sangrur suicide. And Chief Minister Bhagwant Mann, who posted this particular video cornering the BJP, the Akali Dal, the Congress, to say do not play politics over somebody's death. Let's listen in. Meanwhile, Delhi's tryst with unsafe PGs continues. As that, we see the demolition drive that is underway. We'll get you all the details. For the moment, we slip into a very short commercial break. We'll be back on the other side with the very latest. Do stay tuned to India Today.

0: Talking about the new iPhone, and why is this event important? Primarily because iPhone is getting a foldable design. Yes, for the first time, Apple is experimenting with a foldable iPhone. And not only that, Apple is also getting a new CEO in John Turner. So lots to look forward to at this year's Apple event. Let me give you a quick lowdown of what are the big announcements expected.
1: At the top of the lineup will be the iPhone 18 Pro and Pro Max. The big change under the hood is expected to be Apple's new A20 Pro chip, built on TSMC's 2-nanometer process. The smaller process should bring better efficiency and thermal management, while also giving Apple more headroom for running AI directly on the device. On the outside, the changes could be more subtle. The dynamic island is expected to get smaller, giving the display a little more room. But the bigger upgrade could be in the camera. The iPhone 18 Pro Max is rumored to get variable aperture in the main camera, something that could give users more control over light, exposure, and depth of field without having to rely entirely on software.

0: The Congress keeps the heat on. The party held protests over the purification ceremony held by a right-wing group at the Haldwani Ramlila ground after Mallikarjun Kharge gave a speech there. The Congress took out a march to the Chief Minister's residence in Dehradun on Monday. They demanded the withdrawal of the FIR filed against Rahul Gandhi, who had sought an FIR against the outfit that had held the Shuddhikaran Yagna.
1: Shuddhikaran ke naam par ye logon ko bhej rahe hain. Ye sab inki vichardhara hai, jo zehreeli vichardhara phailane ka prayas hai inka. Nafrat ki vichardhara. Uske tahat ye sara kuch ek sochi samjhi chaal chal rahe hain.
0: The BJP held its own protest against the Congress. They accused their rivals of dividing society on the basis of caste. Chief Minister Pushkar Dhami rejected the Congress charges of caste discrimination.
2: जो हल्द्वानी का प्रकरण था उस प्रकरण में हमने पहले ही कहा कि किसी की जाति को माननीय खड़गे जी की जाति हो या किसी अन्य व्यक्ति की जाति से संबंधित कोई भी वहां पर शुद्धिकरण हवन नहीं किया गया.
0: The Congress has taken up the purification row in a big way. The controversy comes just months ahead of the assembly elections in Uttarakhand and Uttar Pradesh, where the Dalit community is a sizable vote bank. Bureau Report, India Today.

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Hello and welcome to India Today, and this is So South. This is a place where you get all the news and updates, and for the day I'm joined by Sagar Raj, Abdul Bashir, Apurva Jayachandran and Anika Keshav, along with Shibi Mol, who will bring all the important stories from the states of Tamil Nadu, Kerala, Karnataka, Andhra and Telangana. Let's begin the show. From the state of Karnataka, let's go to Sagar Raj.

0: Thank you, Pramod. The first reaction of Karnataka Chief Minister D.K. Shivakumar on the ED raid against his colleague and Minister Satish Jarkioli. D.K. Shivakumar, the Chief Minister of Karnataka, says that it is a vendetta politics against his minister. And he has also warned the other leaders, including MLAs and ministers, of similar consequences where there might be agencies which might raid them ahead of next election in the state of Karnataka. D.K. Shivakumar has also reiterated, stating that Satish Jarkioli is a clean person and one of the tallest leaders from Karnataka. And all the allegations against him are fake and baseless. And he is also confident that his minister Satish Jarkioli will come out clean on this particular raid which is happening against him at all his residences across the state of Karnataka. Listen to him, listen to the Chief Minister D.K. Shivakumar.
1: Today morning I came to know that my colleague and all his family members have been raided. It is unfortunate. It is fully a political angle. He is a businessman. He will answer. I am confident that he has done nothing wrong. I know that I don't want to defend of any of his relative issue. But as far as Satish is concerned, he is a very progressive, forward-looking and a clean politician which the Congress party stands committed. He is a great leader. The BJP could not digest all the Dalit leaders because we have got the highest number of ST candidates and Dalit seats in the state of Karnataka. So they are trying to politically demolish us. So even in Nagendra issue, they try to create a case without a case. At the same time, they are trying to do Satish also. Nothing will happen.
0: The Enforcement Directorate conducted searches at 18 locations across Karnataka and Maharashtra linked to Karnataka PWD Minister Satish Jarkioli and his associates. The raids are part of a Foreign Exchange Management Act probe into alleged irregularities in the Karnataka Excise Department and suspected illegal overseas investments. The agency also searched the residence of Chikkoori MP Priyanka Jarkioli, who is the daughter of Satish Jarkioli. The searches assume significance as Jarkioli served as Karnataka Excise Minister during the first Siddaramaiah government from 2013 to 2016. The ED also raided the residence of Excise Department Additional Commissioner Manjunath. The searches are linked to the allegations that Satish Jarkioli's wife Mahadevi made illegal investments abroad. The agency is probing alleged investments by the Jarkioli families in the African mining company and whether funds from alleged excise irregularities were routed abroad. Raids also conducted at the residence of Jarkioli's close aide Raju Darashetty. Importantly, this case is not related to excise case against Manjunath. This is a separate case against Satish Jarkioli. Here are the reactions on the story.
2: See, the raids on Mr. Satish Jarkioli is politically motivated. It's extremely visible. In the last 5-6 years, most of the raids have been politically motivated only on opposition leaders. Look at the statistics. 196 raids and only two convictions. This shows that it is politically motivated. This shows that they're trying to intimidate us. But nothing of that sort will happen. We are not going to be intimidated by them. The leadership of BJP in Karnataka is in doldrums. And they want to do the next election with CBI, IT and ED. Not with their BJP leaders. And they want to send a message to the Congress. Yes, it's a targeted raid. It is, they're targeting opposition as usual.
3: It doesn't surprise the Congress party. The raid of ED, IT, CBI after 2014 onwards, this is nothing new for us. And as far as Jarkioli's raid is concerned, they have not raided only Satish Jarkioli. Satish Jarkioli and his daughter, the member of parliament from Belgaum, Chikkoori, she's also been raided by this Modi and Tadipar Shah. And we strongly condemn the attitude of Bharatiya Janata Party and NDA that they are targeting all the scheduled tribe leaders who are flourishing, who are coming up and who have got the leadership.
0: In a bizarre incident, Bharat Ratna CNR Rao has been issued a SIR notice. And this particular incident comes after a multiple notice issued. Professor CNR Rao, one of India's most celebrated and respected scientists, has been asked here

0: Thank you, Sagar. From the state of Tamil Nadu, this is about a crucial meeting that has to be headed by Chief Minister C. Joseph Vijay. And this is about the parties that are supporting TVK, Tamilaga Vichy Kazhagam, which has formed the government now, getting an alliance name. So it would be IUML, Indian Union Muslim League. It's going to be Marumarachi Dravida Munnetra Kazhagam. It's going to be Vidudhalai Chittagal and also Congress Party, who are of this. IUML, VCK and Congress Party are part of the TVK cabinet. However, the CPI, Communist Party of India, and Communist Party of India Marxist have decided not to participate, holding on to their values, claiming that they cannot be a part of this government as they have minority seats in this. However, this is going to be very crucial considering the recent cry for making this CM as PM. So what is going to Congress decide on this matter? What is going to be the name of Tamilaga Vichy Kazhagam's Alliance Party? Very interestingly, our sources claim that if this particular name carries an All India brand on it, it means TVK is definitely having a national level ambition. However, here's what the Netha said about this particular meeting.
1: Only during the election they go for alliance, and after that it will be a election oriented program only. So definitely they have extended their support, and they are with us, and definitely with all their support and with all their advice we will run the government for the people.
2: They say that we are not in that alliance, we are supporting the government from outside, that's all. That is the right stand, that is what they have said. So they say that we are not part of the alliance. We don't want governance rule, so we had supported you. That's all.
3: There is friction between them. And Thirumavalavan is telling, you know, after this meeting, we'll talk about the prime ministerial candidate. So, beginning itself, there is friction, and then communist not supporting them. So, there's a confusion among their party alliance partners itself. So that will cost TVK in the by-election.
0: Who first? Well, this is a very important meeting, and looks like all eyes are on it, because considering now TVK, which is actually carrying the parties that were with DMK and fought the election with DMK, have now decided to go ahead and give a name and a shame, kind of a shape for this alliance. Anaga Keshav is live with us. Anaga, this is a very crucial meeting. Can you tell us officially what are going to be the kind of decisions that is going to be made in this crucial meeting today?
4: Well, in fact, what we're learning is that the name of the alliance that's led by TVK is going to be finalized. Last time, the meeting happened in Kovalam, where all the other alliance partners had also participated. And at that time, the chief minister had told the alliance partners that he has a mind ready in his mind, and very shortly he's going to be making that public. And today is the second round of meeting where all the alliance partners of TVK would be participating. It's going to happen in TVK's headquarters at 4 o'clock in Paniur. The left parties, of course, have decided to give this meeting a miss. They are not part of the government formally. They're not part of the cabinet. They still want to take some sort of a neutral stance while extending support to TVK to have a stable government for the next 5 years. So the CPI and CPM are not going to be participating in this event. So it's going to be the other alliance partners who will be taking part in this event. Last time, when the alliance was headed by DMK, the name was called Secular Progressive Alliance. Now this time, since it's going to be headed by TVK, it's going to come up with a different name. The chief minister, we believe, is the one who has come up with this name. So by today evening, we'll get a final formal name as to what this alliance is really going to be called. At the national level, of course, there is India Bloc, but closer to the general elections is when we'll really be able to formalize whether TVK is formally going to get inducted into India Bloc and what that big umbrella is going to look like. But in state, today is the day when the alliance that's headed by TVK is going to get a formal name.
0: Interesting, and I got a question to stay back. The important aspect over here is that, yes, the left parties have decided not to participate in. However, this crucial meeting also comes up at a moment when there is a cry for CM for PM. That is CM Vijay entering the national level politics. Very interestingly, these are the ministers who had gone ahead and said that, and the MLAs who have asked for the CM to go ahead and prepare for the national, becoming a national level leader. Apurva Jayachandran is live with us. Apurva, very interestingly, Congress is going to be a part of this particular program. Congress leaders so far have been only negating this particular cry, claiming that they are all still on fan club mode. Will this be discussed today?
3: Well,
4: Sure, in fact, Pramod, if you do see this particular conjuncture of Vijay being called as the prime ministerial candidate by the TVK is definitely an elephant in the room for the TVK and the Congress as well, because we can see time and time again Congress, which is leading the India Alliance, has been always maintaining that Rahul Gandhi is the prime ministerial candidate in the prime ministerial phase for the India Alliance. But if you see the TVK there, time and time again we've seen TVK cadres, including even leaders and ministers themselves, going ahead and openly declaring that why not the southern prime ministerial candidate, and if a southern prime ministerial candidate, why not Joseph C. Vijay as the prime ministerial candidate itself, is what the TVK's cadres and ministers are going ahead and endorsing. So now, given that this all-party meeting is coming at a time when there is still, yet a fine line to be smoothed between the TVK and the Congress regarding the prime ministerial candidate, is it going to be that the Congress and TVK will finally sit down and have this talk, or will it yet again be just pleasantries that are yet again exchanged between both of them in this second meeting of the all-party meeting that the TVK has called? We'll have to wait and watch.
0: Thank you, Apurva. I request you to stay back as well. The important aspect is that, like we've been told, our sources claim that three important personnel from the Congress party are going to participate. One is going to be Manikam Tagore. The other one is going to be Tarage Gatpak, MLA, who's the one who said they are still the TVK netas who still want CM to become the prime minister. They are still on fan club mode. And we also have Praveen Chakravarti, the man, the brain behind the TVK and Congress alliance. This is going to be a very important agenda for Tamil Nadu today. Moving on, we have a breaking now. And this is a very important development. India Today comes to know that there are three locations that have been identified for the Tamil Nadu to get the new secretariat building, the new assembly for the state of Tamil Nadu. Three sources claim three locations were chosen, one at the Trade Center, one near Rajbhavan, but the most important, prominent, and a place that is getting all kind of attention is at Pattinambakkam. Why? That place is close to the Chief Minister's residence. In fact, Andumani Ramdas, the Patali Makkal Kachi's leader, has also questioned that particular location, and he says that is not a feasible part. But here's a detailed report from the ground.
1: An announcement has been made by the Tamil Nadu Chief Minister, C. Joseph Vijay, that Tamil Nadu is going to get a new secretariat. Three locations were initially identified. One is at the Trade Center, close by place, which is to my left. And the other one is next to the Rajbhavan, a highway department area, that is to my right. However, one particular area is of much interest, and that place is called as Pattinambakkam, where we are presently. And this is that particular land. This actual spot, close to 25 acres, belongs to the Housing Board as well. There are certain places, certain buildings, which are in condemnable situation, and there are certain residences here as well. However, this land belongs to the Housing Board. Certain parts of it belongs to the corporation, say Greater Chennai Corporation as well. And the important influence of this particular land, which is at the heart of Chennai, is that behind me, if you see over there, that is one of Chief Minister's residence. The Chief Minister stays at two locations. One is at Neelangarai, which is at ECR. And in this Pattinambakkam over there, that building on the 15th floor is also, there is Chief Minister C. Joseph Vijay's residence. And so this spot apparently is getting a lot of highlight. How earlier Karunanidhi constructed an almost 80% completed building, which was converted into Omandurar, and Jayalalitha's wish to construct a new secretariat did not fulfill. Two chief ministers have failed. Now the question is, will C. Joseph Vijay, the new chief minister, succeed? And will this be the secretariat for Tamil Nadu? With Irfan, Pramod Madhav, for India Today.

0: Thank you, Pramod. The Telangana Legislative Assembly monsoon session turned into a battleground, a political battleground by the Congress and the BRS when the session started on Monday, which began as a protest by the BRS party asking for what was the promises that have been fulfilled, the 1,000 days completion of the Congress government and the promises, unfulfilled promises were their question. In protest, they wore black t-shirts, moved out, reached out. Tried to get into the assembly premises when the police had stopped them, and in a scuffle that broke out is where all the developments began. The developments between the BRS and the police officials. One side claims and counterclaims. The BRS claims that they were manhandled. Their BRS women MLAs were pulled by hair, pushed to ground, and several of them injured. On the other hand, the police claims that the police officials, or the Congress government claims that the police officials were manhandled and they were attacked by the BRS officials. Now, this was the development that came upon Monday, where the BRS leaders were taken to the BRS Bhavan, and then the session in which the monsoon session, BRS could not participate. Yesterday, there was a call by the Congress party to reach to the farmhouse of KCR, that is residents of KCR in Aravalli, where several of the protesters, the Congress protesters, reached there with death drums. The drums that are usually played or hit on during a funeral, where the protest that was called in, and after which the BRS leaders were detained. Today, a high voltage drama began when the BRS MLAs reached the assembly, and what they get to know is that the speaker orders all the 22 MLAs who were present in the assembly premises have been removed from this particular monsoon session. Now here, this development comes up when 22 BRS MLAs were suspended for this particular monsoon session that is ongoing, after which all the BRS MLAs, including KT Rama Rao, Harish Rao, all the other leaders, the MLAs and MLCs, reached out to the governor. We are right now near the governor's office, where the BRS MLAs and MLCs are right now giving a representation to the governor, explaining the police action, the high-handedness of the police, alleged high-handedness of the police, and the BRS leaders not being allowed to reach to the residence of their leader and the leader of the opposition, Mr. KCR. Now, after this particular development, Congress has come heavily saying that Tata Madhu, BRS MLC, has allegedly used derogatory comments against the speaker, Dalit speaker Gaddam Prasad Garu, and after which now this whole politics began. And initially, the two MLCs were suspended, that is Tata Madhu and MLC Naveen were suspended, after which, following which today, 22 MLAs of the BRS have been suspended from the monsoon session. Let's listen into the reaction that is coming in.
1: BRS MLAs and MLCs are trying to create land order situation in Telangana state and wanted a president rule to be imposed in Telangana. But this is the daydream of BRS party leaders, including KCR, KTR, Harish Rao, all other MLAs, because the government of Revanth Reddy Congress government is capable of tackling any situation in the state, maintain land order in the state. I want the court to give direction to them not to repeat this type of thing, which is going to create land order in the state. So I am making a complaint against KTR in Begumpet police station. Just now I am going there.
0: Well, it is to be seen if this particular development will end the whole showdown, or is it just the beginning of a major political war between the Congress and the BRS in the state of Telangana. Well, that is all we have from the state of Telangana. Moving on to the neighboring state, Andhra Pradesh, where my colleague Apurva Jayachandran will take us through. Over to you, Apurva.

0: elections or the municipal elections there. Yet again, this war of words erupting between the YSRCP and the NDA-TDP-led alliance. Now, the YSRCP's MLC, Bharat, has gone ahead and made a shocking statement. He says the candidate that will be chosen for the YSRCP will kill and also be ready to be killed. To be made as a strong contestant for the YSRCP is what the YSRCP's MLC's Bharat has made. Shockingly enough, now the TDP-led NDA Alliance's BJP leader Bhanu Prakash Reddy has hit back saying, because of your Rakta Charitra, the bloody bath kind of politics that you've made during the last 5 years, the people of Andhra Pradesh gave you just 11 seats. Do you want this to continue? This is a war of words between the YSRCP and the TDP. Listen into the reactions by both YSRCP's MLC Bharat and the reaction by Bhanu Prakash Reddy of the BJP.
1: తెలుగుదేశం వాళ్ళు బెదిరించో భయపెట్టో నానా రకాల ఇది చేసి నామినేషన్ విత్డ్రా చేయడం కానీ లేకపోతే నామినేషన్ వేయకుండా ఉండడం కానీ ఇలాంటి పనులు చేయగలుగుతారు, చేస్తారు కూడా. మనం ఎవరినైతే క్యాండిడేట్ గా సెలెక్ట్ చేయబోతామో వారు వైఎస్ఆర్సీపీ పార్టీ కోసం చంపడానికైనా చావడానికైనా రెడీగా ఉండేటటువంటి క్యాండిడేట్ మనం రెడీ చేస్తాం.
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0: 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That is the kind of force and strength that we will use, is what you see the YSRCP's MLC going ahead and stating. But more importantly, you see this no-nonsense kind of politics that the TDP-led NDA government is sitting down. The BJP's Bhanu Prakash Reddy goes ahead and says, this exact kind of violent behavior is why the people of Andhra Pradesh has gone ahead and given you just 11 seats in this elections. You neither have even a sitting opposition leader status here because of the kind of Rakta Charita and the Rakta Abhishekam that you all have been going ahead and taking for the last 5 years. Is this the kind of politics you want to continue? Is what the BJP is going ahead and questioning. More importantly, with the by-elections or the panchayat elections or even the municipality elections that are upcoming in Andhra Pradesh, wheels are turning as political parties in the state are gearing up one after another to see a magnanimous victory, be it the Telugu Desam Party led NDA Alliance, the Telugu Desam Party, the Jana Sena or the Bharatiya Janata Party gearing up for the elections that are upcoming, or even YSRCP's YS Jagan Mohan Reddy going ahead and gearing up for the upcoming by-elections as well. It looks like an interesting turn of events that will be setting forth in just a couple of months in Andhra Pradesh. Important announcements that will be making its way on the news, and we will be bringing you all the latest breaking, be it YSRCP or from the TDP as well. But with the upcoming elections, it shows that all parties are going ahead and making up interesting developments. That's all from the state of Andhra Pradesh. A lot more interesting developments that will be going ahead. Moving on, we will be moving for the next state, which is from Endakeralam, where Shibimol gets you the latest.

Thanks, Abdul. From one Telugu state to another, this time this is regarding the upcoming by-polls and by-elections that are coming up in Andhra Pradesh, be it the Panchayat.

0: Thank you, Apurva. Well, in Kerala, the controversy surrounding the statement of Kanthapuram Abubakar Musliar and all the developments that followed after that statement continues to create controversy, as today the Chief Minister of the state, V.D. Satheesan, went on to defend the FIR that was registered against a journalist and anchor, Aparna Kurup, in connection with some of the statements that she made during a debate on a regional news channel where she works. The question that we asked Chief Minister was regarding the BJP's allegation saying that a woman journalist raised questions. Yes, there was something problematic about it. She tendered an apology, but still an FIR has been registered against her for questioning misogyny. And the BJP has called it the Taliban model of governance. Is that what's happening in Kerala? And the Chief Minister went on to say that the BJP has been registering cases across the country against journalists. This is something that they have been doing repeatedly. So in that case, are they also following Taliban model of governance, is what in the states ruled by BJP is what the Chief Minister asked. We're going on to defend the FIR that was registered against it. Meanwhile, the Chief Minister stood his ground and said that his statements against Kanthapuram Abubakar Musliar statements will stand. He has not changed his statements. There were multiple criticisms that was directed against him, especially from Muslim organization side, for trying to teach Islamic history to Muslim scholars. But Chief Minister says they have the right to criticize me. It's a democracy, and in Kerala, they can go on to criticize me. Whether it's good, I'll take it. Whether it's bad, then I won't take it. He also went on to say the language they use is something that will be evaluated by the society. It doesn't concern me. I don't take any objection to the language that they used in multiple articles and multiple criticism, but that will be watched and evaluated by society. Listen to Chief Minister V.D. Satheesan's reaction.
1: They have their own right to criticize me. I have taken a stand. Still I am on my stand. They have got their own freedom to make statements against me, to write articles against me. That is their right. This is democracy. This is democracy. എന്നെ ആരെങ്കിലും വിമർശിച്ചാൽ അവരെൻ്റെ ശത്രുക്കളല്ല. വിമർശിക്കുക ചിലപ്പോൾ ശരിയായ രീതിയിലും വിമർശിക്കും, ചിലപ്പോൾ തെറ്റായ രീതിയിലും വിമർശിക്കും. അപ്പോൾ അവർക്ക് വിമർശിക്കാനുള്ള അവരുടെ 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കൺട്രി. They are registering case against the journalist across the country. They are doing. Are they doing the Talibanism? Are they adopting the Talibanism?

0: that's all we have from the Kerala segment. Over to my colleague Pramod.
1: Thank you, Shibi Mol. And here's another breaking from the state of Karnataka. And this is about the Chief Minister D.K. Shivakumar's surprise visit to Yashwantpur APMC market. He goes to the market, he interacts with the people over there, the farmers and such. He goes to visit a potato vendor place and he also asks them whether they are getting the benefits. The important aspect is that the Chief Minister D.K. Shivakumar also shared a meal with them. At one lighthearted moment, what happens is that he's asking the farmers about what kind of commission they get, where is this particular produce being taken to. The vendors over there claim that there is no malpractice. 6% is the commission and it is taken to Chikkaballapur market from this particular area. Interestingly, he also asked one woman vendor over there, do you get all the benefits? She says yes. And she said that it was all initiated by the former CM Siddaramaiah. DK asks, sir, do you know who I am? But the woman apparently is not able to recognize him. However, she also goes ahead and says that the people there have been voting for Congress since the period of Indira Gandhi. Here, BJP intervenes and BJP is asking questions. BJP is calling this as VVIP racism, apparently because a steel plate was given for the Chief Minister D.K. Shivakumar, while others were consuming food from a plastic plate. And the D.K. Shivakumar, the Chief Minister, was having a drink from a silver, a kind of a metal cup, while others were having from a plastic cup. This is what BJP is questioning, claiming, is this Rahul Gandhi's to India and slamming Congress, calling it as VVIP racism? And this is, interestingly, Rahul Gandhi has also spoken on this earlier, and here's what he said.
2: Chai ki dukaan par, ye dekhiye, do tarike ke cup chalte hai. 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
1: Well, these are the important stories and reports from the states of Tamil Nadu, Kerala, Karnataka, Andhra and Telangana. I thank Shibi Mol, Sagar Raj, Apurva Jayachandran, Anaga Keshav and Abdul Bashir for bringing all the reports from these states. Thank you for watching So South. Keep watching India.

A catastrophe struck Nepal. Is India prepared for the next Himalayan disaster? Are rising temperatures and melting glaciers making glacial floods more dangerous? Can India's vulnerable mountain states protect lives, livelihoods and critical infrastructure? And what urgent measures can help minimize the impact? The threat, the vulnerabilities, the need for action. India Today investigates the growing risk of glacial floods and what India must do to prepare. Read the full story in the latest issue of India Today, Making Sense of India. 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
1: Good afternoon and welcome. You're watching India Today. I'm Anisha Mathur and here are the headlines at this hour. Delhi government cracks down on PG mafia. Rent caps proposed for all. Area-wise rent bans to be fixed by Delhi government. No more than 3 months rent as security deposit. 5 arrested in Delhi building collapse. BJP versus Congress versus NC war over Vande Mataram. BJP chief Naveen's big attack says Congress has anti-national mindset. Congress says Vande Mataram full rendition a wall between two communities. NC attacks ally Congress for opposing Vande Mataram. Manipuri musician murder case FIR accessed. Son says 4 to 5 boys attacked father. Says saw attackers fleeing. Claims father stopped some boys from drinking. Punjab government files FIR in drug war but does not name Minister Cheema. Day after Gulzar died by suicide, naming Cheema in his dying testimony. Rahul attacks Man government over drug menace in state. Two BRS MLAs axed from Telangana Assembly for remainder of session. Explosive turn to derogatory remark war. BRS MLC is accused of vulgar jibe at speaker. BJP points to VVIP racism in DKS meals. Steel plate for DKS, plastic for workers. Glass cup for chief minister, paper cup for others. BJP targets Congress over VIP racism.

0: permission and getting a proper mapping done, getting proper research done. But that was not done without taking proper permission. All the norms were flouted, and that's why the actions are being taken by the authorities here. You can see a straw bulldozer is being used where they are removing the terrace, extended terrace of this building. It is a four-floor building, and there is no issue in constructing such buildings, but you have to follow all the norms and regulations before taking out such constructions. MCD officials are also telling us that the people, the owner of this building, they had constructed this building without meeting with MCD officials, without taking proper permission. That's why this action is happening, not only in Uttamnagar but also in various parts of Delhi, which includes Satyaniketan, in Indra Vihar, Pandav Nagar, where we are now seeing similar kind of actions being taken by the MCD. Here in Uttamnagar, actions are being taken because unauthorized construction was going on, and this construction was basically happening without taking proper permission. And here we can see that the fresh construction is now being brought down, it is now being raised down. We have with us an MCD official. Let's try to understand from him as to what kind of actions are happening. Sir, kya naam hua aur kis tarah ki karwai is waqt?
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2: 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Gulzar's son claims compromise with Punjab minister. First family said Gulzar insulted by Cheema. Now son says compromise with Punjab minister Cheema. Gulzar's son says brother will get a government job. Government offered compensation. Gulzar's son Lakhvinder says no pressure from government. Lakhvinder Singh, who was a son of Gulzar Singh, who had made very strong allegations against Finance Minister Harpal Cheema, stating that he would be responsible if something happens to his father, says there has been a compromise, a samjhota, that the brother will get a government job and compensation will be given, but also saying there's no pressure on them from the government.
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2: And just a day after a Punjab man committed suicide, claiming pressure to apologize, his son now saying there's a samjhota possible. Kamaljeet Sandhu is joining me on this story. Kamal, a big twist. First, the man commits suicide, raises very, very serious allegations against Cheema. Now his son saying something about a compromise and compensation. What more can you tell us?
7: Well, that's the same son, Lakhvinder Singh, who had actually earlier blamed Harpal Cheema, him sitting out on a bike, naming the minister. This is just towards the end of the video. But this is something which was tweeted by just about all opposition leaders. That actually put Harpal Cheema in the dock. But meanwhile, what came was defense by the Aam Aadmi Party. And today, this is a video which has come forth where the son is alleging that he says he's satisfied with the government probe. He says the accused have been arrested. One is still at large, but is likely to be arrested soon, saying there has been a government job offer to one of the brothers. There

0: obviously Gulzar Singh had three sons. So one of the sons is getting a government job, saying a compromise has been made. So that actually puts things into perspective. But meanwhile, what we've seen is a massive slugfest, especially between the opposition parties led by the Congress, the BJP, the Akali Dal versus the Aam Aadmi Party. And today we saw onslaught coming in from Bhagwant Mann, Arvind Kejriwal, Manish Sisodia, all hitting back at the opposition, saying the situation of drugs has come to this point only because of the previous governments which were held by these particular parties. So clearly, there is shifting of blame game as we can see it. Definitely, this is a new twist which has come in, because this is the same son who is alleging that Harpal Cheema needs to be investigated, that he would be responsible.
1: Okay.
0: And today, just hours after the commemoration has taken place, just about yesterday, he's saying he's satisfied and that the accused have been arrested.
1: All right. Thank you very much for that, Kamaljeet Sandhu, keeping an eye on this very interesting twist in Punjab politics. But it's time now for me to take a very short break. More news and updates will continue on the other side. Keep watching India Today.

0: 5 distinct faces, one common purpose. India informed and ahead, where the South finds a voice. Super 6. Sharp questions, zero distractions.
1: You also speak of poor children. Kangana ji, one can always draw analogies sitting high in ivory towers.
0: To the point. The nation's agenda, nothing else matters.
2: There are some who say Pakistan may not be on the verge of breaking up. Pakistan army is unable to control the situation.
0: India first, where decades of experience speaks.
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0: Welcome. You are watching In the Club, and I am Susan. From a tiny smile to a growing baby bump, Deepika Padukone and Ranveer Singh's latest family album is capturing hearts. As daughter Dua turns two, the couple has offered fans a rare, intimate glimpse into their journey as parents and their beautiful anticipation of welcoming baby number two. Take a look at this special report.
1: A tiny smile, a growing baby bump, and a family getting ready to become four. Deepika Padukone and Ranveer Singh have opened the doors to their private family album. And this time, the occasion is extra special. As their daughter Dua turns two, the couple has shared a series of rare, intimate black and white pictures, giving fans an emotional glimpse of their journey from becoming parents to preparing to welcome baby number two. Deepika and Ranveer announced their second pregnancy earlier this year. Now, months later, Deepika's baby bump has become the centerpiece of their latest family album. And there's something beautifully full circle about it. On September 8, 2024, Deepika and Ranveer welcomed their first child. 2 years later, on Dua's birthday, they're sharing pictures that capture the family preparing to welcome another little one. The couple has always maintained a relatively private approach to parenthood. Even Dua's face was revealed publicly much later, with the family sharing a first social media glimpse around Diwali 2025. So every new picture feels like a little window into a world that Deepika and Ranveer have carefully kept their own. Meanwhile, on the work front, Deepika will be next seen in Atlee's Raka, featuring actor Allu Arjun. She will also be seen in filmmaker Siddharth Anand's King, featuring Shah Rukh Khan in a prominent role.
2: Duniya ne diya sirf ek hi naam.
3: They call him King with the capital K. We say SRK. I wanna break it away. Just wanna say.
1: Ranveer, who was last seen in Aditya Dhar's Dhurandhar the Revenge, will be next seen in Trale alongside actor Kalyani Priyadarsh. With Pranjali Sethi, Entertainment Bureau, India Today.
0: Sanju Baba's Marathi has resurfaced and so has the controversy. Days after Sanjay Dutt joked about not learning Marathi at a Dahi Handi event, an old clip of him speaking the language comfortably has gone viral. Now, social media is questioning his recent response to Pratap Sarnaik, though the exchange itself was clearly light-hearted. Take a look at this report to know more.
1: Sanju Baba's Marathi is back in the spotlight. And this time, an old video is doing all the talking. Days after Sanjay Dutt sparked a Marathi language debate at a Dahi Handi event in Mumbai. A throwback video of the actor speaking Marathi comfortably has resurfaced online.
4: नाव काय आहे
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1: 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The old video shows Sanjay Dutt casually chatting with paparazzi in Marathi. Appearing completely at ease as he speaks the language. Now the video has reignited questions around his recent interaction with Maharashtra Transport Minister Pratap Sarnaik.
6: Pratap bhai, main 6 saal jail mein raha Yerwada mein, tab bhi Marathi nahi seekh paya.
1: Meanwhile, the controversy began when the actor attended a Dahi Handi celebration hosted by the minister in Mumbai. During the event, Pratap addressed the audience in Marathi and spoke about his efforts to encourage people to learn the language. In fact, while referring to the Maharashtra government's recent directive requiring auto rickshaw drivers in Mumbai to have basic knowledge of Marathi, he turned to Sanjay Dutt and jokingly asked him to speak in Marathi too.
7: Sanjay Dutt la Marathi apan ata Marathi bolala.
1: However, instead of speaking Marathi, the actor responded with a joke about his time in jail.
6: Main 6 saal jail mein raha Yerwada mein, tab bhi Marathi nahi seekh paya.
1: Interestingly, the old clip has reignited questions over Sanju Baba's recent response. While some users wondering why he did not speak in Marathi when invited to do so on the stage. However, the exchange with Pratap Sarnaik was clearly light-hearted, leaving Sanjay Dutt's intent open to interpretation.
6: Main 6 saal jail mein raha Yerwada mein, tab bhi Marathi nahi seekh paya.
1: On the work front, Sanjay Dutt was last seen in a cameo in the Arabic film Seven Dogs alongside Salman Khan.
8: Let's dance.
1: Entertainment Bureau, India Today.
0: 25 years after their reported fallout, could Kareena Kapoor and Sanjay Leela Bhansali finally be ready to bury the hatchet? Kareena's recent visit to Bhansali's office has sparked fresh speculation about a possible reunion. Reports suggest the actress could join his upcoming project alongside Dhanush. If confirmed, this collaboration could bring their long-awaited professional reunion full circle. Up next is our report by my colleague Alice.
9: Years, one legendary fallout, and now a visit that could change the story. Kareena Kapoor Khan may have just walked into Sanjay Leela Bhansali's office, but she could be walking back into a professional relationship that Bollywood has been waiting to see revived for decades. The actress's recent visit to Bhansali's office has sparked fresh speculation that the two could finally be on the verge of ending their long-standing professional fallout. And perhaps even joining hands for a new film. Kareena was spotted outside the filmmaker's office, dressed in a white suit with a bindi and her hair tied in a neat bun. Looking effortlessly elegant, the actress kept the visit low-key and did not stop to pose for the paparazzi. Meanwhile, reports suggest Bhansali may have approached Kareena for the female lead in his upcoming project, which is expected to feature Tamil star Dhanush as the male lead. Kareena is said to be interested in the project, although she has not signed on yet. Discussions over her dates, remuneration, and other details are reportedly still underway. While Bhansali is expected to produce the film, P.S. Mithran is reportedly set to direct it. The actress and Sanjay Leela Bhansali's reported fallout dates back to the making of Devdas in the early 2000s. Kareena was reportedly considered for the role of Paro opposite Shah Rukh Khan. She is said to have screen tested for the part and even received a signing amount. But Bhansali eventually cast Aishwarya Rai Bachchan as Paro in the 2002 period drama.
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9: Years later, another Sanjay Leela project reportedly brought their names together. 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
11: Bajirao ne Mastani se mohabbat ki hai. 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
9: But that collaboration too never materialized.
12: Yodha hu, thokar patthar se lage tabhi haath talwar par hi jata hai.
9: And the roles eventually went to Deepika Padukone and Ranveer Singh.
13: Aap humse hamari zindagi mang lete, hum aapko khushi khushi de dete. 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

0: Now, after years of speculation, Kareena's visit to Bansali's office has once again put their professional equation in the spotlight. Whether this is simply a meeting or the beginning of their long-awaited reunion remains unclear. For now, neither Kareena nor Bansali has officially confirmed the reported collaboration. But if they do reunite, Bollywood could finally witness a 25-year-old unfinished chapter come full circle. Entertainment Bureau, India Today.
1: From Mirzapur's blood-soaked streets to the box office battlefield, Guddu, Kaleen Bhaiya and the gang have unleashed a new wave of madness. Mirzapur, the movie, has stormed theaters, winning over its loyal fan base and racing towards the 150 crore rupees mark. The OTT cult favorite is proving its theatrical power. Up next is our report.
2: Gaddi na to virasat se milti hai, na siyasat se. 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
3: 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The cult OTT franchise has stormed theatres and 3 days in, the verdict is loud and clear.
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1: In fact, the film's bumper opening weekend has already taken it past the lifetime collections of several recent releases.
5: Sita aaj Lanka khud jalane aayi.
1: Among them is Alpha, starring Alia Bhatt and Sharvari.
6: Hi boys.
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1: Now Mirzapur the movie has crossed the 110 crore mark in India as it enters day 5 of its theatrical run. With the film now firmly past the 100 crore club, all eyes are on whether it can sustain enough footfall through the weekdays and make a serious run towards 125 crore and beyond. Interestingly, Mirzapur the movie is proving that a powerful franchise and a deeply invested fan base can sometimes be just as valuable as conventional star power. The film brings back some of the franchise's most recognizable faces, with Ali Fazal, Pankaj Tripathi and Devendu leading the cast.
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1: And while the characters may have left a small screen behind, the madness surrounding Mirzapur clearly hasn't. From an OTT cult favorite to a box office powerhouse, Mirzapur the movie is proving that when fandom runs this deep, the journey to the big screen can nothing short of explosive.
8: Milti hai to sirf aur sirf Bahubal se, aur tikti hai dar pe.
1: Entertainment Bureau, India Today.
9: Student of the Year franchise is all set for a darker, edgier chapter. And this time, not as a movie, but as a web series. And stepping into this new chapter is Shania Kapoor, in a role that could take her into very different territory. From a reported double role to a class meets Euphoria format, the upcoming series promises a sharp departure from the franchise's earlier films. Take a look at this report.
10: St. Teresa's High School, Dehradun. India's premier academic institution.
11: The Student of the Year franchise has long been a launchpad for some of Bollywood's biggest young stars. But its next chapter is reportedly set to play by very different rules.
12: लाइफ अगर मैदान है तो उसे दो हिस्सों में डिवाइड करो, एक में सपने दूसरे में असलियत.
11: This time, the franchise is moving from the big screen to the digital space, with Student of the Year 3 being developed as a series. And it is not just the format that is changing.
13: Student name.
1: The familiar world of glamorous campuses and candy floss romance is also getting a darker, edgier makeover, with Shanaya Kapoor stepping into a role that could put her in completely new territory.
12: Teresa ka stud.
1: And there's already plenty about Student of the Year 3 that has caught attention. According to reports, Shanaya will reportedly be seen in a double role in the upcoming series. The actor is said to be taking on two characters, marking a rather unconventional turn as she continues to carve her space in the industry. Directed by Reema Maya, the show is reportedly being shaped as a class meets euphoria hybrid, bringing together a privileged campus setting, complicated relationships, and high-stakes drama with a raw, provocative, and emotionally charged tone.
13: You're about to start a brand new chapter.
14: Some new girl in town that I think you're going to be friends with.
13: I'm Rue.
15: I'm Jules.
1: It is a sharp departure from the glossy, light-hearted world of the earlier films, with the new series expected to delve into darker conflicts, messy relationships, and a more intense side of youth and campus life. The Student of the Year franchise began in 2012 with Karan Johar's film.
16: I declare Student of the Year competition open!
1: Which launched Varun Dhawan, Alia Bhatt and Siddharth Malhotra. The second installment, directed by Puneet Malhotra, arrived in
17: 2019.
1: And starred Tiger Shroff while introducing Ananya Pandey and Tara Sutaria.
18: I was thinking about this. Do you want to go viral from church or viral from church?
1: For Shanaya, the project comes after Tu Ya Main, where she reportedly won praise for her performance. Now, with Student of the Year 3 backed by Dharmatic Entertainment, the franchise is reportedly returning with a format and tone that are worlds apart from its theatrical predecessors. And with a double role, a darker narrative, and a more intense youth drama template, the series is already shaping up to be a very different chapter for the franchise. Entertainment Bureau, India Today.
9: Taylor Swift and Travis Kelce are serving newlywed romance with an unexpected Indian twist. The power couple stepped out for their first public date night in months, choosing an upscale Indian restaurant in New York. From Taylor's metallic glam to matching wedding bands, every detail has Swifties zooming in. Because for Taylor, dinner is never just dinner.
19: Taylor Swift and Travis Kelce are back in the Big Apple. And this time, they brought a little Indian flavor to their newlywed romance. The power couple stepped out for a low-key dinner date in New York City and chose a rather unexpected hotspot for their night out. An upscale Indian restaurant in Manhattan's Nomad neighborhood. The couple was spotted hand in hand as they arrived at Ambassador's Clubhouse, New York. And yes, this was their first public date night together in months. According to reports, the couple dined in the restaurant's lower ground main dining area, accompanied by two other men. But while the food was Indian, the fashion was pure Taylor and Travis.
1: pop star wore a metallic brown halter dress by Stella McCartney, which she paired with a burgundy purse and bronze metallic shoes. Travis, on the other hand, donned a striped button-up with brown pants and checkered ones. The couple's matching wedding bands also caught attention. A subtle reminder that this is not just another date night. It's newlywed Taylor and Travis. The outing comes nearly 2 months after the couple tied the knot at New York's Madison Square Garden on July 3. In a star-studded celebration attended by around 1,000 guests. And after weeks away from the public eye, their latest appearance has Swifties doing what they do best. Zooming into every outfit, every accessory, and every little detail. Because when Taylor Swift steps out, nothing is ever just a dinner date. Entertainment Bureau, India Today.
9: That's all we could pack in our broadcast today, but keep watching. 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This is me, Susan, signing off for today. Till next time, thanks for watching and goodbye.

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1: Good afternoon, welcome. You're watching India Today. I'm Ritanshu Bhattacharya. Let's begin with the big news coming in from Karnataka as we speak. And there's a big political furore over the ED raids that are being conducted over Karnataka Minister Jarkiholi. Karnataka's Home Minister Priyank Kharge has just put out a statement, and I quote him here: the raids on Sri Jarkiholi and his family are politically motivated. Look at the ED's track record. That's what Priyank Kharge says. 193 cases, only 2 convictions. Between 2015, 2016 and February 2025, the ED registered 193 cases against political leaders and those affiliated with the opposition parties. That includes raids, includes summons, includes arrest, which made primetime headlines and political mudslinging. And after nearly a decade, only 2 convictions. So Priyank Kharge goes on to say that the raids make headlines, the accusations damage reputations, the process becomes a punishment. But where are the convictions? When 193 political cases produce just 2 convictions, the question is unavoidable. Is this really a war against corruption or a weapon against political opponents? Let me go across to my colleague Sagai Raj, who's joining us with more details. Sagai, clearly the Karnataka Congress and the Karnataka government insisting that the ED along with the CBI and the IT continue to be political puppets for the central government, hence the raids on Satish Jarkiholi.
2: Absolutely. And if you notice, the Karnataka Home Minister Priyank Kharge has time and again criticized the agencies. And this time he has also put out the numbers where he says that from 2015, 16 and 2025, there are close to 193 cases which have been registered by both these agencies. However, there are only 2 convictions. And he has also categorically mentioned that these raids were against the opposition parties across the country. And they are targeting only the opposition party leaders, and this clearly shows the vendetta politics done by the BJP party. And he has also stated that all these cases doesn't stand in the court of law, where out of 193 cases, only 2 people are being convicted and all the other people are being let free. And he has also highlighted that whenever these kind of raids happen, it is a process of humiliating someone because it becomes a headline and trying to tarnish their image and mentally put their moral down. So he has said that these kind of targets has already been used as a weapon by the central government.
1: All right, Sagai, thanks for getting us that update here. Political war continues in Karnataka with the raids being conducted on Karnataka Minister. Let's get our viewers a bit of the background of what's happening in Karnataka since morning. The Enforcement Directorate conducted searches at 18 locations across Karnataka and Maharashtra linked to Karnataka PW Minister Satish Jarkiholi and his associates. The raids are part of a Foreign Exchange Management Act probe into alleged irregularities in the Karnataka Excise Department and suspected illegal overseas investments. Now, the agency has also searched the residence of Chikkodi MP Priyanka Jarkiholi, who is Satish Jarkiholi's daughter. Now, the searches assume significance as Jarkiholi served as Karnataka Excise Minister during the first Siddaramaiah government from 2013 to 2016. The ED has also raided the residence of Excise Department Additional Commissioner Manjunath. Now, these searches are being linked to allegations that Satish Jarkiholi's wife, Mahadevi, made illegal investments abroad. The agency is probing alleged investments by the Jarkiholi family in an African mining company and whether funds from alleged excise irregularities were routed abroad. Now, raids also conducted at the residence of Jarkiholi's close aide, Raju Dharashetty. Karnataka Chief Minister D.K. Shivkumar has already come out in support of his minister, calling the raids political vendetta and claiming that Jarkiholi will emerge clean.
3: Today morning, I came to know that my colleague and all his family members have been raided. It is unfortunate. It is fully a political angle. He is a businessman. He will answer. I am confident that he has done nothing wrong. I know that I don't want to defend of any of his relative issue. But as far as Satish is concerned, he is a very progressive, forward-looking and a clean politician which the Congress party stands committed. He is a great leader. The BJP could not digest all the Dalit leaders because we have got the highest number of ST candidates and Dalit seats in the state of Karnataka. So they are trying to politically demolish us. So even in Nagendra issue, they try to create a case without a case. At the same time, they are trying to do Satish also. Nothing will happen.
4: See, the raids on Mr. Satish Jarkioli is politically motivated. It's extremely visible. In the last 5-6 years, most of the raids have been politically motivated only on opposition leaders. Look at the statistics. 196 raids and only two convictions. This shows that it is politically motivated. This shows that they're trying to intimidate us. But nothing of that sort will happen. We are not going to be intimidated by them. The leadership of BJP in Karnataka is in doldrums. And they want to do the next election with CBI, IT and ED. Not with their BJP leaders. And they want to send a message to the Congress. Yes, it's a targeted raid. It is, they're targeting opposition as usual.
5: It doesn't surprise the Congress party, the raid of ED, IT, CBI, after 2014 onwards. This is nothing new for us. And as far as Jarkiole's raid is concerned, they have not raided only Satish Jarkiole. Satish Jarkiole and his daughter, the member of parliament from Belgaum, Chikodi, she's also been raided by this Modi and Tadipar Shah. And we strongly condemn the attitude of Bharatiya Janata Party and NDA that they are targeting all the scheduled tribe leaders who are flourishing, who are coming up and who have got the leadership.
1: Now, of course, the political walk continues and you've been hearing from the Congress so far, now hear from the BJP, because the opposition party in the state has demanded the resignation of Minister Jarkiholi, who is the key minister in the DKS cabinet. Now, over ED raids on Karnataka Minister Satish Jarkiholi, Karnataka's BJP president D.Y. Vijendra has said that on the first day of the Padyatra, we had warned the state government. We had said that if corrupt ministers are not dropped from the cabinet, they will have to face serious consequences. As a result of the Padyatra, D.K. Shivakumar had to drop Nagendra from the cabinet already. Now, serious allegations are being heard against another minister in the same cabinet. And therefore, it is only incumbent on Satish Jarkiholi to resign. Otherwise, it's for D.K. Shivakumar to take action. That's what the BJP is claiming. Let's listen into Vijendra.
6: On the day one, when we started our Padayatra, we had clearly warned state government, if they don't drop corrupt minister from the cabinet, they have to face serious consequences. Because of our Padayatra's effect, D.K. Shukumar was forced to drop Nagendra from the cabinet. Now, there is a serious allegation against a minister in job recruitment. And also now it has, today, Enforcement Directorate has raided multiple premises of Satish Jarkiholi, a senior most minister. So what is the reason behind the raid? We are not aware of. But the fact is, without any reasons, Enforcement Directorate will not raid a senior minister or any MLA for that matter. So, day by day, people of Karnataka are witnessing corruption in various departments. So, I feel ministers will be forced to resign from the cabinet. D.K. Shukumar is also under tremendous pressure, because of the BJP's Padayatra also. He'll be forced to take resignation of a couple of ministers in just a few months from now.
1: Now, we will be tracking those and other political stories closely, but for now, it's over to my colleague Sakshi Batra of Business Today, who joins us with all the updates from the markets. Over to you, Sakshi.
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0: Good afternoon, dear viewers. You're watching the Business Today show with me, Sakshi Batra. This is where I get you all the stock market closing action on the Lal Street. But first up, let's take a look at what's hot in the corporate and the financial world. Markets remain in caution mode as surging crude oil prices weigh on investor sentiment. The Nifty has slipped 150 points to trade near 23,500. Also, India's crude oil basket has hit a four-month high of $108.9 a barrel, while the rupee has slipped back above 95 to the dollar, falling 25 paise from the previous close. Adani Enterprises extends gains nearly 5% higher now, emerging as the top Nifty gainer after Adani Airports has announced a 9,800 crores stake sale to investors including BlackRock, Temasek and Premji Invest. India's sugar exports could remain sharply limited as low stocks, ethanol diversion and El Nino-linked production risks squeeze the exportable surpluses. BMI, a Fitch Solutions company, expects tight government controls on exports as domestic supply remains priority. Diwali could bring in more cheer for the precious metals with gold poised for another rally. Navneet Damani of Motilal Oswal Financial Services expects gold prices to rise another 10% by Diwali and sees the yellow metal hitting 2 lakh mark in the next 12 months. Just hours to go for the Apple's Mega 2026 event in Cupertino. Apple watchers anxiously wait for the company's first ever fold handset. iPhone 18 Pro and Pro Max also in the launch lineup. Business Today Television brings you the live report from California. We'll straight away look at the crude prices. Breaking news coming in on your screens, viewers. This is for the first time in since July 24th that we've seen the Brent crude prices hit $100 a barrel. This is almost a two-month high. The crude oil prices have climbed to a seven-week high amidst the West Asia tensions. The India crude oil basket, however, is at a four-month high of $108.9 to the barrel. Also, India's crude oil basket has hit a four-month high as well. Now, remember, this is also coinciding with what's happening in the markets. 7 weeks ago, when the crude oil prices had hit $100, the markets were at the same level as we are at right now. So the Nifty is at a seven-week low too. So you're looking at how the crude oil prices have elevated to a seven-week high and the markets have slipped to a seven-week low as well. Let me quickly also look at whether we have our guest on board. Chakri Lokpriya is our special guest for the day to take a fresh take on the crude oil prices as well and to give us a sense of how will the markets really take this triple-digit crude oil basket at this point in time. Welcome to you, Chakri. Good to have you with us, but not so good as far as the crude oil prices are concerned. Is this now the big worry? And has it already started to show signs that markets are poised to go much deeper from where we are? We've already breached critical levels such as 23,500 today.
1: Good afternoon, Sakshi. Thanks for having me. Always good to be on your show. Yes, you know, again, oil has moved back above $100 and it raises concerns about India's inflation moving higher. As a result of it, there are lower profitability for companies and therefore leading to lower multiples for the market. So this chain of events could lead the markets to, you know, again, range bound at best. And as we've seen, these tensions, you know, tend to be fairly short in nature. If oil quickly comes back down, that will provide a sense of reprieve. But until then, I think rupee will also tend to weaken because of this and creating a strain on the economy.
0: Absolutely. So what would you advise investors to do in this falling market, Chakri? What are you advising clients?
1: You know, with the rupee weak, as well as, you know, the economic outlook also kind of weakening, simply because you have IT as a sector, which has the demand has not picked up on the various H-1B and green card issues, which are impacting the employers, the Indian IT services companies, who are an important revenue generator, the follow dollar, US dollar revenue. So, you know, against this backdrop, when rupee is lower, input costs go higher for Indian companies. Therefore, you know, I think it's basically maybe metals, industrials and infra. Those are the very select pockets to buy into.
0: Okay. Chakri, we'll also shift focus to another breaking news coming in right now, and this is with respect to IDBI Bank. We are looking at the Fairfax deal, and the valuation question is again assuming importance. The proposed strategic sale of a 60.7% stake in IDBI Bank is moving towards its final stages, as we get to know, with the timing of the announcement now being worked out as the government is weighing the Fairfax Financial Holdings revised offer and the valuation of the lender as well. Let me go across to my colleague Karishma, who has more details on the story as well. Karishma, what are you picking up from your sources now?
2: Actually, government sources are telling us that the process is, of course, on track. A slight delay is definitely on the table, and that is because government is taking its sweet time to discuss and to review the bid, prospective bid that is to be come from Fairfax. And let's not forget that this is one bank, one disinvestment process that has undergone various hurdles in the past, say, 5 to 6 years. The latest was early this year in the background of West Asia crisis, where the deal was almost called off, and that is because of the valuation question. And the question is back, but not at the same intensity that it was a few months ago. The reserve crisis indication has already been out for a few months now, and it was expected to try
0: All right, Karishma, I think we are seeing some technical difficulty in understanding very clearly. But clearly what is being understood from what Karishma has said is that the Fairfax offer is understood at around 81 rupees per share, as far as sources are telling us. This deal has been facing a lot of challenges and hurdles for the last couple of years. In fact, 5 to 6 years now. But seems that 60.7% of the IDBI Bank's stake sale could value the lender at 53,000 crores is what we are given to understand. Let me go back to Chakri to try and understand, what does it mean for investors holding the stock? And, of course, for those who are looking at the next chapter unfolding going forward as well. Chakri, of course, like my colleague said, 5 to 6 years of multiple hurdles that kept coming in. Even now, there is some delay that is on the table, but seems like the Fairfax revised offer is being considered that may value IDBI Bank at 53,000 crores, a 60.7% stake sale at hand.
1: On the cards for many years now, like you rightly pointed out, and that has created a huge amount of valuation cap on the stock. And that because of the uncertainty of the timing of it. So I'm really hopeful that this time the stake sale actually happens, because both the parties need the deal to be concluded. But until then, I would wait on the sidelines. I wouldn't really buy into the stock.
0: Okay. Let's also shift focus to another big news coming in, viewers. This is with regards to the sugar space. Sugar exports could come under pressure as tight stocks, ethanol diversion and weather risks could actually cloud the outlook. BMI, which is a Fitch Solutions company, has said ethanol diversion could further limit India's exportable sugar surplus in the coming season as well. For more on the sugar outlook and export risks that we are witnessing right now, my colleague Chetan Bhutani is joining in with more details on the same. Chetan, what are you hearing already? Are there any indications from the government that because of all these risks, there could be certain limit on the exportable sugar surplus that we have been having so far?
3: Well, absolutely, Sakshi. It's quite a given that when this particular situation happens, we are bound to have sugar exports curb controls. Well, India's 2026-27 sugar production is forecast to rise about 12%. To 33.6 million tons. However, historically low beginning stocks of around 5.1 million tons could limit export availability. But as per the report also by the BMI, we have seen that sugar mills have diverted around 3 million tons of sugar to ethanol, while exports stood at only about 88 lakh tons. But the government is also expected to, of course, do some, damage control measures, because we are also seeing El Nino conditions and below average monsoon rainfall pose additional risk to sugar cane production. The government is also expected to keep sugar exports tightly controlled as it prioritizes domestic supply. And we also have the festive

0: Well, of course, along with that, El Nino conditions and below average monsoon pose additional risks. So yes, the production shortfall could lead to a production output, yes, in increase, but yes, also control on exports as well.
1: Okay, Chetan, thanks a lot for getting us those details. We do know, viewers, that we've been highlighting for you that sugar prices are at record high levels, and one after the other, we've been looking at several pointers that indicate to some kind of a shortfall that we are witnessing. This time around, there could be some kind of a focus coming in from the government to limit the kind of exports that we do on sugar so that we are not looking at further spike in the sugar prices or any kind of a shortfall right ahead of the festive season as well. Chakri, we do know that sugar is an absolute cyclical, sector at this point in time. But the government, the way the government has been looking at and banking on the sugar sector giving the excess of sugar or the surplus to for ethanol blending, things were changing dynamically up until now when there were several risks that are posing themselves as a threat. How would you assess what's happening in the sugar story, and what would your approach to the sector and the stocks be as a market participant here?
2: Production drop, and this production drop has led to the increase in sugar prices, and then there is a good amount of it now being diverted to ethanol. And against this backdrop, there is a shortage of local sugar, and now you have a festive season coming up, and then there are potential price controls that will come in as a result. So if all this happens, then that holds back the profitability of the sugar companies. So therefore, I don't think it's advisable to buy them right now.
1: Not advisable to buy them right now. Viewers, take very cautious of this space at this point in time. Lots of changes that might pose as hurdles for the sector and the outlook going forward. But let's take you to another big news that's coming in. It's a breaking news with regards to the Adani Group, which is now planning to raise $2.5 billion from global lenders to refinance debt used to buy two cement firms. Remember, the company had taken over ACC and Ambuja very recently, and now this is as per the Bloomberg report coming in that's citing people familiar to the matter, saying that the fundraising would be India's biggest offshore loan this year. Adani's Mauritius-based entity has planned to raise $1.5 billion through an 18 to 24 bridge loan, while Adani Infra is looking to raise another $1 billion through a five-year loan, and the group is in already talks with several global banks, including DBS, MUFG, SMBC, and Standard Chartered for the same. Those are the details we are getting to know already. Adani Group was in focus on the back of the airport business sale. Stake sale coming in and fundraise via the stake sale coming in there. And this time around, it's clearly about more debt raise coming in for the group as a whole. A $2.5 billion of a debt raise that could actually be the biggest offshore loan of this year. Let me come back to Chakri. Chakri, how are you looking at what's happening at the Adani Group? Again, do you think the focus after Hindenburg has been buried in the past? Do you think the expansion plan is clearly in focus, and the company is looking at, of course, funding its expansion plans as well?
2: You know, the Adani Group is actually very well placed now, and specifically if you look at Adani Enterprises, the sum of the parts, with Adani Airports going to raise close to $1 billion plus, and that too with very good investors, will add up to the sum of parts value of Adani Enterprises. Plus, refinancing the loan will improve all their debt coverage ratios, and therefore can afford higher multiples. And I still be buyer of Adani Enterprises as well as Adani Ports, and I think these companies are very well placed.
1: Okay, Adani Enterprises and Adani Ports seem to be much, preferred among the entire group of 10, 11 stocks that are listed on the stock exchanges at this point in time, poised well to move up further from here too. But let's also shift focus to another news coming in, and this is with regards to the free trade deal between India and the US, which is still awaiting some last mile tweaks. Commerce Secretary Rajesh Agarwal, who till some time ago was the country's chief negotiator, has now hinted at some pending issues even now. Let's listen in to what Rajesh Agarwal had to say.
3: The deal has more or less been finalized. There are a few things which both sides are discussing, but it will be signed at an appropriate time. There is a requirement that any deal has to give you certain kind of preferential access in each other's market. Or from Indian side,

0: because we are operating on MFN tariffs, it is easier to do so. From their side, they are operating on executive tariffs. So they are building an architecture which will create that differentials and create a preferential market access for India. So I think at an opportune time, both should be able to time. As it is, I think businesses are doing businesses in a big way. Our trade has been growing and both sides have been, I think businesses are happy about the overall understanding that the two governments have arrived.
1: Absolutely. So, Chakri, how are you looking at our investors, both domestic and foreign institutional investors, really pinning their hopes on the U.S.-India trade deal? It's been long awaited, been hanging, with several, red lines being drawn from both sides. Still, the Commerce Secretary talks about how there are some pending issues and how it is more or less finalized, but we do not know when will the final signatures be done. But do you think the markets and the market participants are waiting for this? Will it change anything from the current scenario that we've been hovering in as far as the market trajectory is concerned?
2: Two or three things. If you look back at a few months ago, when, the Supreme Court, U.S. Supreme Court, struck down and thereafter all the tariffs for as far as India is concerned came down to about 15-odd%. In some of the sectors, of course, things like autos and all are at a much higher tariff. Now, that is where the whole discussion is, where some sectors where the tariffs are much higher, like the automobile sector, hopefully they want to get a deal. But, the delay has been fairly long. And therefore, the closer that we get to November, it's unlikely the deal will be passed because there's a midterm election coming up. So if the deal happens probably this month, yes. Otherwise, we'll have to wait until after the midterm elections in the U.S.
1: Okay, so that's an important insight. Viewers, keep an eye out on whether the timing is something that we will be able to achieve ahead of the midterm elections or not. That's going to be a critical factor that all of us have to keep in mind for those of us who are tracking the finalization of the U.S.-India trade deal for now. But Chakri, I also wanted to bring your attention to what's been buzzing off late on the street, and that's clearly the primary market action. Today being a historic day when six IPOs have opened up together, not happened in the last three decades of the stock markets. That clearly goes on to show the kind of appetite that companies launching their IPOs are betting big on at this point in time. Since the Nifty has not gone anywhere in the last 2 years, the primary markets are not only catching the attention of the retail investors, but even FPIs have been pouring in money only in the primary market and pulling out largely from the secondary markets as well. How are you assessing this massive rush of IPOs, companies launching IPOs worth just 100 crores, 150 crores in the main board category as well, and so much of FOMO among retail investors, how to choose which one at a single given day like today? There are 10 IPOs to choose from, problem of plenty emerging for retail investors, and of course with the limited capacity of investments there. How are you looking and advising investors to look at this entire space?
2: It's gone up quite a lot. Just this week, I guess about 6 or 7 IPOs are happening, raising about 7,000 odd crores. And then, of course, you have two big IPOs lined up, which is the NSE and Jio. When that happens, it's going to clearly, some of the more money is going to be allocated to them. And it's good. Jio is going to be India's largest IPO. And whenever there's a large IPO, it takes out some amount of liquidity from the market, from the secondary market to the primary market. And given that the secondary market has not really made positive returns over the last 1 and 2 years, therefore primary markets is a better bet selectively. So if you look at, companies like Prasol Chemicals, this company is looking to raise, I think, about 500 odd crores. It's a specialty chemical company having a wide base of products, and therefore gives it diversity. So I think that's the approach which is to use. We even Rent Mojo, I think, that company is going to use some of it of the OFS to repair their balance sheet and in their lease rentals. So I think you have more to choose from. From a larger perspective, it's good for the system.
1: Okay. Let's also shift focus to other asset classes like gold and silver, viewers, that have of course, been on an upward trend since the last one and a half years. They consolidated for the last 2 months odd or so. But yet we are seeing some more pickup right ahead of the festive season. So gold currently is hovering around 1.5 lakh rupees per 10 grams, while silver is hovering near 2.4 lakh rupees a kilo. I earlier spoke with Navneet Damani, the head of research at for commodities at Motilal Oswal Financial Services, who actually sees another 10% upside in gold from the current levels by the year end. And he also penciled in all-time high levels for gold over the next 12 months. And he expects gold prices to hit 2 lakh rupees after the next 12 months as well. Let's listen in to what he had to say.
3: So for gold and silver, we continue to maintain a very positive stance in gold. And we expect that this is going to be a V-shaped kind of a recovery. As far as domestic investors are concerned, we were at 87 to the rupee when we were talking about this in January 2026. Yeah. Now we are at 95.96 to the rupee, which is about 10% higher than where we were, which definitely has been built into the domestic prices. Back then, we had a 6% duty structure. Today, I have a 15% custom duty structure. So we are another 9% higher than where we were. In the month of January. So in totality at 5,600, 5,700, which was a peak on COMEX, we were at around 1,72,000. At $4,400, we are almost at 1,53,000. So we are almost say about 20% higher than what we were at the COMEX levels. However, we expect that by Diwali or probably by Christmas, we will be closer to 4,800, 4,850, which is 10% higher from here. And in the next 12 months time frame, we will be closer to 550-450-400. We strongly believe that this recovery will take some time because it is not going to be a macroeconomic situation which we've not seen. We've seen that market has moved for those kind of narratives, but it is going to do that magic again, for at least for gold. So in a 12 months time frame or beyond that, we expect that 5,600, which was the previous high, would be taken off, and on the domestic front, we will be closer to 2 lakh or 2 lakh 10,000 rupees, which is a lifetime high level for gold.
1: Yes, on silver now, Navneet.
3: So silver, we were comfortable to $90-$95, but it moved beyond that towards $120, which was a lot of froth, which was a lot of speculative activity, ETF buying, and probably that will be hard to replicate in the near future. So we continue to remain positive till 1995 for silver, which eventually on the domestic front will be closer to 3 lakh 20, 3 lakh 25 thousand. So from 240, 320, 325 could be the journey as we approach gold. Silver will also move in tandem. But that 4 lakh 25 thousand figure that we hit in January 2026 is going to take some time, is going to take some meaningful disruption in silver industry or a use case scenario, which we have not seen as of now, has to come up, which is not something that we are envisaging at this point in time. So we believe that 325, 350 at best could be the tops for silver. However, for gold, it is beyond that.
1: All right. So that was in the outlook on gold. But let's take some queries from our viewers for Chakri to answer. Chakri, our first query for you is from Varanasi. Vaibhav Shukla asks you, will the fall in IT stocks continue and what should be my strategy there?
2: I would continue to be underweight IT because, you know, there are two or three factors. One is the visa fees to be paid by the IT services companies. Second is green card suspension in some of the IT companies by the US government. And third is renewable fees for H-1B is also gone up. All these three things will kind of decrease the margins for IT companies. Second, the continued war in Iran has kind of kept the demand back, held back the demand, as a result of which the margins will be lower, valuations are likely to be lower. So I wouldn't really buy even at current levels.
1: Okay. From Kolkata, we have Pritam Chaudhary asking you, are electronics manufacturing stocks looking good for the long-term bet, especially companies in mobile manufacturing space?
2: You know, companies like Sirma, Avalon, all these companies are entering into JVs and alliances with European companies and other foreign companies to get new design capabilities, to get new technologies. And therefore, the companies will actually be able to do better over the longer run because they can come up with higher margin products. And these companies, the valuation has come down. They're still growing very fast. So I'd be buyers of these companies.
1: All right, Chakri, we'll thank you there for being with us on the show with all your wonderful insights that you always share with our viewers of India Today and Business Today Television. I hope, viewers, you've taken down the note for the advice that's been shared with you for your questions that you've asked with our special guest. But let's quickly look at how the markets are looking to shut down almost a 200 point of a downtick there. 23,431 is where the price has been discovered for the Nifty as it looks to end. Absolute low point of the day. The Nifty Bank also at around 56,265. IT index is to blame. But look at the last minute of an uptick because of the CAS effect that you see. Still about 2.5% lower. Real estate down by 2.2% as well. And autos also have driven lower. Financial services down 1.2%. FMCG down 1%. In fact, all the sectors of the Nifty, barring just metals, have all slipped. Metal index was bucking the trend, almost 1.8% up in the session today. Strong sheen being seen across the board. But look at India VIX. It's pulled up 6.5% higher at 11.9 levels. That goes on to show the kind of fear in the markets as far as the fear gauge index is concerned. It's ended at the high point of the session, 6.8% higher at almost 12 watt levels for India VIX. That goes on to show the kind of volatility that the markets are looking at. On the Nifty, yes, we have ended at 23,431. But Adani Group stocks managed to buck the trend across the board. We saw metal stocks like Coal India, Hindalco, JSW Steel, Tata Steel, all of them up and about in the session. And some pharma-related stocks that managed to gain ground as well. From the broader markets, of course, you had Novartis India moving up and several other stocks that managed to pull up in an otherwise weak index. But we'll also shift focus to the tech space now, viewers, in just about 7 hours from now. Apple will go live with its biggest product event of the year, while the iPhone 18 Pro, the Apple Watch Series 12, and several other products are eagerly awaited. The real star is expected to the much-awaited foldable handset. And for more, joining us live from Cupertino right now, right next to the Apple Park, is my colleague Cyrus Dawn. Cyrus, first up, give us an understanding of what kind of an atmosphere are you looking at in Cupertino? What does it feel like? What's the one big product you are looking at for the event tonight?
4: Well, thank you for having me. Yes, the atmosphere here in Cupertino is absolutely electric. People from all over the world are assembling here for one of the most anticipated launches of the year. The one product that I particularly am looking forward to is the foldable iPhone. Now, we've already seen renders and rumors, leaks online. Many of the Chinese counterparts have already launched a foldable iPhone, a foldable device that looks very much like the upcoming foldable phone. So I am personally looking forward to what Apple offers because, yes, rumors have come out, but I want to see what in reality Apple can translate to all of those rumors. So, yes, the foldable iPhone. Another big announcement I'm looking forward to is the new CEO walking out and starting and kicking off the Apple event. Yes, John Turner, the new Apple CEO, will be kicking off this year's keynote. So a lot of excitement around what Apple will announce, specifically the foldable iPhone. Yes, expected portfolio could be the iPhone 18 Pro, the Pro Max, the new Watch 12, Series 12, and also the Watch Ultra and new AirPods. So lots of excitement, exciting announcements to look forward to this year.
1: But Cyrus, I think the one question that every consumer may have is that have the off-late higher memory and chip costs, are they leading to higher prices? And is that going to dampen the mood a little?
4: Well, I think this is a problem that has affected every tech company across the industry. Every company is increasing prices. Earlier, Samsung did it. Now, Google Pixel also increased prices for this year's models. And Apple itself just very recently increased the prices of its entire portfolio. Some of them so much that it has definitely dampened the mood for current buyers. But expect the new iPhones to be priced around $200 to $300 more than the previous year. And this is all because of the memory prices growing up and Apple has specifically stated that it cannot take on the costs anymore and has to transfer the cost to the consumers now. So yes, more expensive iPhones this year, which, yes, like I said, could dampen the mood. There used to be this kind of a fan base that used to hit the stores immediately whenever the iPhone launched, but yes, that crowd might thin this year. So yes, prices definitely might increase.
1: Cyrus, how do you see the new products being accepted in India, though?
4: Remember, this is an important launch for India as well, because a price-conscious market like India is expecting the iPhone to be priced under a lakh, which I feel is not going to happen this year. The base model, the entry point for the iPhone, will start somewhere around 1,20,000 for the iPhone 18 Pro. So that could dampen the mood for a lot of people who are expecting the iPhone to be priced under a lakh. So stay tuned for all of the updates, because we'll be getting you all the announcements from Apple Park at this year's event. And we can also expect some announcements in the other divisions, specifically in the Apple Watch series. So lots to look forward to, and we'll be getting you all of the updates right here on the India Today network. So please stay tuned for that.
1: Thanks a lot, Cyrus, for getting us all of those details. Looking forward to the finale and the reveal there as far as the launches are concerned. But viewers, we'll have to wrap it up on that note. But in case you have any questions about your own investments in stock markets, in mutual funds or gold-related questions, then please do send them to us on the number that's flashing on your screens. We'll be happy to get our top market experts to guide you on your queries. With that, it's a wrap. Many thanks for tuning in. We'll be back to track the markets tomorrow morning at 9:05 a.m.
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3: For over two decades, I've gone where the story is.
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5: World's longest serving leader.
3: And the streets where history unfolds.
4: Supreme leader and family member.
3: I've stood at the front line, sat across from presidents and prime ministers, questioned the powerful, and listened to the people living through the consequences.
6: Will the United Nations look at independent investigations?
3: Because power must be questioned, claims must be challenged. And every story has more than one side. In a truly global world, passports shouldn't define perspectives. Because in a world where opinions move faster than facts, you need more than another point of view. You need a voice of reason. I am Geeta Mohan. This is India Today Global, your voice of reason.

0: Welcome back to India Today. I'm Ritanshu Bhattacharya. Big news at this hour is building up to the all-important meeting of the Tamil Nadu Ruling Party Alliance, which is happening in a few minutes from now at 4 p.m. That's right. Chief Minister Vijay is going to be meeting the alliance partners of the TVK shortly at the party headquarters. And we understand that this meeting, and we're going to show you live visuals right now coming in from Chennai, that this is meeting is to give the TVK Congress Alliance a brand new name. TVK is set to consult its allies in this meeting and announce its name. Tamil Nadu Congress Chief Manikam Tagore is set to attend this meeting on behalf of the Congress. Now, importantly, an invitation has been sent to the left front also, which supports the TVK government from outside. But believe it, from what we understand, they are not attending this meeting. So after 100 days after they were sworn into power, the TVK Congress Alliance is all set to get an official new name. And this is going to be the first meeting of the alliance, the second meeting of the alliance since they were sworn in on the 11th, on the 10th of May. Now, from what we understand, that they're going to come up with a new name. Now, the members part of this alliance are going to be, of course, TVK and the Congress who are going to be attending this. Smaller parties such as the VCK and the IUM are also expected to be attending this. However, what the left front, which, if I'm not mistaken, supports the alliance from outside, has been invited, but from what we understand, they're not going to be attending this meeting. Keep in mind that all these smaller parties, including the Congress, of course, were all allies of the DMK going into the 2026 assembly elections, but they all shifted focus to, and they all switched allegiances to back Vijay, whose party, the TVK, had created a storm on its election debut and had scored 107 seats by itself and give them support so that it could cross the magic number of 117 and therefore form the government here. Now we understand that the TVK Congress Alliance is all set to get its a new name officially. TVK allies have also arrived at the meeting venue here. Now this comes right after there have been rumblings within the alliance as well, especially over the gesture which was done by Chief Minister Vijay in the assembly yesterday, which had seemingly mocked former Chief Minister M.K. Stalin over his incarceration under MISA earlier. We have seen alliance members of the TVK not be very pleased by the gesture, even though Vijay has clarified that he did not mean it in disrespect. But of course, it is an alliance that continues to be on shaky grounds because this is an alliance which has a wafer thin majority and an alliance which, of course, as we told you, has been formed with several key members which were earlier supporting, which went into election backing the DMK. Now, Vijay will, of course, chair the second major alliance coordination meeting of the TVK. Let me go across to my colleague Apurva joining us with more details. Apurva, what all can we expect from this meeting? And more importantly, who are the people, who are the parties that are actually attending this meeting?
1: Well, in fact, Radhanshu, it's an important meeting that the TVK has called in its alliance partners as well. All of the alliance partners have been formally called for this meeting. In fact, Chief Minister of Tamil Nadu and TVK Chief Joseph C. Vijay has just arrived here a couple of minutes back. In fact, this is the entire venue of the TVK, the Panayur office of the TVK as well, which is where the meeting is taking place. And as you can see there already, there has been police that have been set up here as well. Senior leaders from across parties, be it the Congress, be it the MDMK. You also just saw MDMK Chief Vaiko, who's also just gone inside, and several other leaders have also arrived here as well. The left parties, the CPI, the CPM, have very clearly mentioned that they will not be attending this as well, which the TVK has also accepted. Earlier on in the first meeting that took place in July also, we saw that the left parties had not attended, but we see senior leaders from across parties, be it the IUML, be it the VCK, the Congress as well, leaders have arrived here. From Congress, you see top leaders, including Praveen Chakravarti and several others who have arrived here for this all-important meeting. The crux of this meeting essentially is to announce, most likely sources do tell us, is to announce the name of the TVK alliance parties as well. Much like how Congress in the India alliance has several other parties, much like that, the TVK wants to announce and you know, combined name, and which is why this meeting has been called for, an all-party meeting that has been called for today as well. And in fact, it looks like, sources tell us, this name will be announced by none other than Tamil Nadu's Chief Minister and TVK Chief Joseph C. Vijay shortly. So all things, all eyes are on this important meeting that is taking place right now. All alliance partners have also arrived here as well. Senior members, people who have been representing the alliance parties, they have also been called in for this meeting. And now you also see the TVK Chief Joseph C. Vijay, and who is also the Tamil Nadu Chief Minister. He's also now joined in this party meeting as well. And just a few minutes from now, we see that the meeting will come in shortly.
0: All right. Do stay on. Pramod is also joining us live at this moment. Pramod, you have been following Vijay's career right from the moment he decided to step foot into electoral politics. This is going to be a big challenge for him, because it's one thing to get the popular mandate, which he clearly has got, but to keep an alliance together, especially with members which were supporting his rival just in going into the election with such a wafer-thin majority, is going to be a big challenge. And we are already seeing it with the left parties boycotting this meeting.
2: Well, one thing is very certain, like we can clearly say the biggest challenge for him was to actually bring the parties that were with the DMK alliance, he called as the Secular Progressive Alliance, and bring it to form the particular government over here, which he has succeeded already. So what we're seeing right now is that, like, the left parties already have a mandate that the CPI and CPM will not be a part of any alliance if they are in the minority form in the state of Tamil Nadu, considering that they have like very less MLAs, they have decided to do so. Then they only said that they are going to give external support, considering that no government, the governor rules should not come in the state. The present rule should not happen in the state of Tamil Nadu. So that is why they have decided so far. And today's agenda seems to be a little more far-fetched as well, because right now, the program is supposed to start by 4 p.m., but our sources also claim that just now we got information that the chief minister arrived early because he is actually holding consultant with his senior party leaders over who should be fielded for the two by-polls that is going to happen, in the two constituency by-polls that is going to happen in the state of Tamil Nadu, Dharapuram and Madurandagam. And interestingly, close to 6 MLAs have resigned from AIDMK and they've joined TVK office. 2 MLAs have been expected, who have apparently, one from the same constituencies, are supposed to be given the seat again. So it looks like the present conversation is over there, post which he will go ahead and hold this particular meeting. Now imagine, you're calling this as a kind of a challenge, but imagine now the chief minister is in a position and power that was fielded by MK Stalin until May. So MK Stalin was the leader of the Secular Democratic Progressive Alliance. And now Chief Minister Joseph Vijay, with all the parties that were with DMK, he has initiated it, the main one being the Congress. And then we have the IUML, VCK and MDMK. Very interestingly, the challenge here, it expected that what is going to happen to the cry of the chief minister becoming the prime minister. So how is Congress going to tackle it? Will that be brought into today's discussion? Must be seen, because we also see Manikam Tagore, Tarik Gadpert and Praveen Chakravarti, who's going to be there as well. So that is going to be very interesting to see how that that issue is going to be ironed out. Otherwise, it looks like the chief minister, Joseph Vijay, is having absolute control over today's program here.
0: That was the important point I was going to ask you as well, because the key issue going into this meeting for the TVK and the Congress alliance has been this confusion over who is going to be the prime ministerial candidate in 2029. Some will say it's too premature to even talk about it, but that hasn't stopped both TVK and Congress to prop up Vijay and Rahul Gandhi as prime ministerial candidates. Is that, from your sources, likely to be something which will put a dampener on what is otherwise expected to be a meeting full of bonhomie and assertion of support for each other?
2: To be honest, it looks like testing of waters at that particular point, because considering the kind of situation that is happening within TVK and Congress, what happened is that Congress leaders have been completely loyal to Rahul Gandhi, claiming that he is going to be the prime minister candidate. Imagine, even in 2024, this was not the kind of way Rahul Gandhi was projected, but MK Stalin was the one who was projecting Rahul Gandhi at that point as the PM candidate. But right now, what is happening is that this seems to be a kind of repercussion to what the TVK MLAs were doing. The TVK MLAs and the frontier leaders, be it Adha Varjana, be it Murray Wilson, they were the ones who initiated stating that Vijay is going to become the prime minister, should come from the south, especially from Tamil Nadu. So this was a kind of a rebuttal for them over delimitation. Then what happened is that Congress started like responding to this, calling them as they are in fan club mode and such. So definitely, they all are going to face each other today. But interestingly, CM Vijay has not spoken on anything on this matter. We had a long assembly session, post which now we have the meeting of the parties, with an alliance to be created with a name right now that will be forced. And tomorrow he is leaving for a foreign tour. It is expected for him to come back on 17th. So he's completely busy over it. But at the same time, we should also highlight that the CM did not actually deny anything like that. So CM for PM cried. The CM has not responded to it. In fact, there was a cry in the assembly over the particular issue.
0: All right, Pramod, we'll keep coming back to you and to you, Purva, and all our colleagues from Chennai tracking this important meeting. This is going to start off at 4 o'clock. So we'll come back to you shortly. But for now, thanks for watching. It's time for a short break. My colleague Pooja takes over on the other side with Newsbreak. Stay tuned.
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0: Mr. Peskov, Geeta Mohan from India today.
1: I'm glad to see you.
0: Glad to see you too. I want to ask you about the conversation that you just spoke of. You said harshest means being used by a unipolar world. I assume you're talking about America over here. The U.S. just passed a bill in the Senate. That's the Russia-Iran sanctions bill. At a time when America is engaging Russia, it is also sanctioning countries that engage Russia. India has been at the receiving end. In terms of conversations with Witkoff, Kushner, Washington, are there conversations also revolving around sanctions and countries that are punished for engaging Russia?
1: Well, first of all, we, of course, we do not accept and we consider it to be illegal, definitely illegal in terms of international law, any attempts to introduce limitations on international trade and to threaten other countries, third parties, for doing trade with others. We consider it illegal, unfair, and unacceptable. Issue of sanctions is on the agenda, it is not in the front row because the settlement itself is an issue number one, but it's an untakeable part of the whole agenda of peaceful settlement around Ukraine, of course.

0: Good evening and welcome to India Today's News Break. I'm Pooja Shali, serving you news, latest and hot, not boring, not stale, with factual updates to tell you what's happening across the country and the world. Let's begin first with the headlines. Delhi government cracks down on the PG accommodation mafia. Rent caps have been proposed for all. Area-wise rent bans to be fixed now by the Delhi government. No more than 3 months' rent as security deposit. Five also arrested in Delhi building collapse case. Vande Mataram has become the BJP versus Congress versus National Conference war words. BJP chief Nitin Naveen's big attack says Congress has anti-national mindset. Congress's Vande Mataram full rendition is a wall between two communities. National Conference attacks the ally for opposing the full rendition. Meitei musician from Manipur, the murder case FIR has been accessed by India Today. The son says 4 to 5 young men attacked my father, says saw the attackers fleeing later. Claims father stopped some boys from drinking, objecting to it, and that led to a showdown. From Punjab, the government files FIR in drug war but does not name the minister Cheema. Day after Gulzar Singh died by suicide, naming Cheema in the dying testimony on video, Rahul Gandhi attacks the Bhagwant Mann government over the drug menace in the state. BRS MLA acts from Telangana Assembly for remainder of the session. Explosive turn to a derogatory remark, water words. BRS MLCs accused of vulgar jibes at the speaker. And the final headline of the bulletin, BJP points to VVIP racism in DK Shivkumar meal. Steel plate for DK Shivkumar, plastic for other workers. A glass cup for Chief Minister DK Shivkumar, paper cup for others. BJP is targeting the Congress saying this is VVIP racism. Let's begin first with Satya Niketan updates. The incident that has become the talk of the town and talk for the country as well. More arrests have taken place in this case, 5 arrests in total right now. But again, the question mark remains. Why do we learn the lessons only after a terrible tragedy has unfolded, leading to innocent loss of life? Now, in this case, there is a crackdown that's happening now by the government. So on the news break this evening, I'm going to tell you what exactly has been the decision taken by the Rekha Gupta government. One, of course, the arrests that have happened by the police, the suspension of the MCD officials. And look at this on the latest. We are told that PG operator Sudhanshu and labour contractor Sanoj have been arrested by the police. PG operator Shubham Tyagi remains at large. So a total of 5 people taken in custody, including building owner Hariram Gupta, his wife Urmila Gupta, the son Mahesh Gupta. So those 3 who are the owners and the PG operator, the paying guest accommodation operator, and the labour contractor as well. The building adjacent to the collapsed structure, also found to be in a dilapidated condition, will soon be demolished. Similar buildings in other areas, Lakshmi Nagar, Pandav Nagar, other parts of the city are also being investigated. If found dilapidated, will be demolished. The Rekha Gupta government has announced a new slew of curbs on PG operators. Measures include rent caps, mandatory PG registration, area-wise rent bandwidth, a maximum security deposit of 3 months and not more, mandatory CCTV cameras and night guards for the accommodation housing more than 15 students.
1: The top floor of this Kanaklata PG is being hammered by the MCD workers. It's a planned, phased-wise demolition drive that's being carried out in Satyaniketan. You can see how the electric drillers are being used by these MCD workers to deal with the concrete structures, while for the walls, brick walls, hammers are being used, and the entire debris is being thrown on the area where that PG stood in, with 7 students of the Delhi University were killed in the building collapse. The bigger question today is that, does this mean that this particular action will be limited to this unsafe structure? I'll also request camera person Sachin to go a bit closer to this building to show you those 2 windows, the holes that you see in this Kanaklata PG. This was the passage of sorts between the both buildings, from where students or the residents of Kanaklata, who fearing for their life were rushing out of the building, heard the helpless cries from the adjacent building today, because this adjacent building has been now declared unsafe. The ground floor, you can see, has been completely, in a way, it's wrecked. The building stands today on support of iron beams and iron pillars, and it can collapse any time. And that is why the structure was declared unsafe by the civic body of the national capital, and hammers, the iron drills or the electric drills are working. And we are given to understand it will be a phased-wise demolition of this particular building to ensure the safety of residents nearby is not compromised.
0: So remember that on India Today, we haven't forgotten the story right away. While other channels may have moved on, we are still doing follow-ups on what exactly happened in Satyaniketan and what needs to be done. On the first day itself, my colleague Moshmi Singh brought you the inside picture, the reality check of what do these PG accommodations really look like from inside? What are the students saying? Moshmi, as you join me today, 3 days on, what is the government doing? Are the curbs, new restrictions enough? What is the difference you see around you at Satyaniketan?
2: Right, Pooja. You know, we've been covering this through day and night. And here behind me is a group of Maitri College students who are helping out in this entire crisis situation. Professor from Maitri College, Priti, is right here. And they've been telling us, getting us some very harrowing stories, shocking stories of how they are unable to trace students, Maitri College students, in these PGs. The professor has been running helter-skelter. Spriti, tell us, what are the difficulties you're facing here at Satyaniketan?
3: PG owners are not allowing students to talk to us, and they are constantly kind of harassing everyone. They're just closing door in front of us, stating that हमारे घर में कोई पीजी नहीं है. And we could see girls' clothes hanging there, and girls tell me that their students are not getting food. So our college has arranged all the accommodation and food for them, but we are looking for students who don't know about it and okay. They don't have food.
2: How many students are you trying to trace, and what happened today? Why are the PG owners not allowing you to meet your friends?
4: Yes, ma'am. This is our consecutive 3rd day for the donation drive today. And whenever we go for the donation drives, we only have our hands full of the necessary items for the students. We do not carry cameras with us. But all of the PG owners have instructed the students to not let the media personnel or the police personnel know that they're running a PG here, because if by any chance their PG is checked and they find any lapse here, they will be instructed to evacuate the PG, and then they'll have to face a lot of loss. So for this, our college has been conducting a database of students, and through that we're trying to figure out where most of our students are and help them out.
2: You're the president of the college. How many students are staying there in the accommodation in the college, and how many you are unable to find here?
5: Firstly, ma'am, I'm president of NSS unit of Maitri College. Okay. And the day that it happened, that night we accommodated around 20 to 25 students in our college. Our college hostel has been providing food and shelter to all the students since then. And now roughly there are 5 to 6 people who are residing in our college hostel, and all the food items and necessary items are being given to them. And we are extending our help to all those students who need shelter and need temporary accommodation. And our principal is also अपने बहुत सारे क्या कहते हैं initiatives launch कर रहे हैं. We are collecting databases. We are forwarding many Google forms for all the students who are in distress.
2: Have your friends, आपके friends ने contact किया है यहाँ पे? कितने लोग परेशान हैं? कितने आपके friends हैं यहाँ पे?
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7: Yeah, many students are locked inside the PG. First problem is this. Those PGs are opened also. They are not providing food regularly. Some PG owners have run away. They are not giving them. They are not taking care of them. Anything like it's chaos situation. Absolutely. There was when in the beginning there was problem of basics. You can understand students did not have clothes, did not have drinking water and everything. Thankfully that has been restored now, but now there is problem
8: good
7: of
8: to
7: food
8: hear that. Yes,
2: there is Pooja, there is we've spoken to some students. I'm sorry to cut you down, Smriti, but essentially what they're pointing out, and if you look at this bag also, they've got some help and to food materials, but there is a crisis of food. Their meals are included in the packages.
8: Very
2: they are
8: important.
2: Not being given meals. Caretakers have run away. Wardens have run away. And wow. Security deposits are not being given back. So students can't even leave. And they have to tell their parents that they're all right while they're spending sleepless nights in Satyaniketan.
0: Well done to these students and teachers. And Moshmi, I must add here, I am a student of Maitri College at Delhi University and used to hang out at the Satyaniketan zone. It makes me feel very proud of the fact that I'm alumni of such a college where the students and the teachers have come forward to help others in crisis. Appreciate you getting us these reports. Well done to all students and teachers who are coming forth to help others at this point at Satyaniketan. Let me now bring you the details about what action is being taken. Remember, as Moshmi is showing to us, the ones who are staying there are not getting served their food. Their operators, wardens are running away. This is because 5 arrests took place. Hariram Gupta, the elderly owner of the collapsed PG accommodation, has been arrested. So one of the first arrests, though he was absconding for several hours. Urmila Gupta, his wife, and also because who clearly had stakes and when it came to responsibility and accountability was also taken in custody. Their son, Mahesh Gupta, has also been arrested by the police. 3 of them. 2 other arrests have taken place. What kind? Sudhanshu is the PG operator. Now, this is slightly dicey because a PG operator wouldn't have as much of responsibility as perhaps the owner should of the foundation and the work at the building. However, Sanoj, a labour contractor, has been arrested, and he's been arrested because there was work going on in the basement and that enough precautions, safety measures were not taken that led to the collapse of the building and the deaths we have witnessed. So this is what has happened. This Shubham Tyagi, another PG operator, is currently on the run, but of course the police teams are searching. But remember, ladies and gentlemen, Satyaniketan is only one part of Delhi. There are several areas around Delhi which are affordable accommodations for students, whether undergraduate, postgraduate or working professionals. Here's what Piyush Mishra found from Uttam Nagar.
9: After Satyaniketan incident, it seems like a Delhi government can actually have now swung into action. Right now, I'm present at Uttam Nagar, where an under construction building is facing the bulldozer action. You can see as to how the terrace of this building is being demolished. And apart from that, there are other areas also of this under construction building. Those were constructed without taking proper permission from the authorities. MCD officials are also telling us that this is a regularized colony of Uttam Nagar. Okay, you can do construction, but you have to do construction only and only after taking proper permission and getting a proper mapping done, getting proper research done. But that was not done without taking proper permission. All the norms were flouted, and that's why the actions are being taken by the authorities here. You can see as to how bulldozer is being used, where they are, removing the terrace, extended terrace of this building. It is a four-floor building, and there is no issue in constructing such buildings, but you have to follow all the norms and regulations before taking out such constructions.
8: राजधानी दिल्ली में एमपी का एक्शन पूरी दिल्ली में इस वक्त जो है वो देखने को मिल रहा है। सत्यनिकेतन के हादसे के बाद दिल्ली के अलग अलग इलाकों में, चाहे वो मुखर्जी नगर हो, लक्की नगर हो, गीता कॉलोनी हो, 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
0: All right, the big breaking that's coming in now is from the southern state of Tamil Nadu. There are hectic meetings, parleys that are taking place of the alliance partner. So what is going to be the new name of the alliance? The TVK, the Congress, other parties as well joining in. Meetings are taking place. Possibly a new name could be decided very soon. That's what we are looking at amid the key TVK meeting with alliance partners. Ally VCK is criticizing Vijay Jor gesture. So it's not going to be very easy for these alliance partners to stay together. VCK says, and before we go across to them, I quote it here. VCK chief says, Vijay's gesture is against human dignity. He must not hurt someone else's self-respect. This was while the alliance meeting was on at the TVK headquarter. Chief Minister Vijay clarified on Stalin body shaming charge. Day after the outrage, remember, over this gesture that you see on your screen in the assembly, Chief Minister Vijay even clarified on that, what has been called as a broken jaw gesture, that the gesture was not intended to hurt anyone. Don't misinterpret my gesture in the assembly. But the VCK chief disagrees, saying the gesture was against human dignity, must not hurt someone else's self-respect, and that it was not in good faith that it was done, even though Chief Minister Vijay had clarified. Anika Keshav joins me for the latest on that. Anika, tell me more about this, because we were waiting for some clarity on the name of the alliance. However, it seems there are some cracks also that they need to really patch up on.
11: Well, in fact, Pooja, the name is likely to feature values of secularism, values of social justice, because that is the plank that TVK has formed its alliance on the basis of. The fact that they have VCK as its alliance partner, the fact that they have IUML as its alliance partner, says that TVK is treading on the path of the values of secularism and on the values of social justice. So therefore, these two names are likely to feature in this new alliance name that we are waiting for. The meeting has already been Reagan and all the alliance partners have already arrived at the meeting venue. In fact, Chief Minister was one of the first to even arrive at the venue for the meeting to begin. VCK leaders, IUML leaders, Congress leaders, they've all gone inside. So in a while from now, we believe that the name will be announced. At the moment, discussion about bipoles is happening inside this meeting. Because the seats that were vacated by the AIADMK candidates are right now vacant. And now we have bipoles that have been announced for Madhurantakam and Dharapuri, where DMK has already announced its two candidates. So therefore, deliberations about whom to field as the bipole candidate would also be discussed today. Meanwhile, the name, in fact, we also know that the name has already been picked up. Vijay has had this name in his mind for a long time. So today is when it will be made official. So we are waiting for those details to be made out public. We believe the meeting will go out for 1 hour. After that, the leaders will be coming out. They'll hold a press meet and then we'll know what the name of this alliance that's led by TVK in the state of Tamil Nadu going to be.
0: Keep tracking all the latest on that. Anaga will be telling us not just about the name to be decided and announced, but how are they going to deal with the differences inside. Thank you very much. We have more news coming in. Let's take a look at that. On the news break this evening, you hear it first on India Today that the Dravida Munnetra Kazhagam, now in opposition, is announcing an agitation, a statewide agitation on the 12th of September. And DMK ensuring that they use this position now in the opposition to charge at Vijay government. So statewide protests to condemn what it called scurrilous remarks of Chief Minister Vijay, the jaw-dropping gesture.

0: condemnable. It trivialized the party and the manner in which it targeted the DMK as well. So the DMK is now announcing the September 12 agitation to condemn Vijay's remarks. Apoorva Jayachandran joining me for the latest on this. Apoorva, what's happening? Because DMK clearly, once in power, fairly knows and understands the statewide opposition protests. How are they stepping up anti against Vijay government, and why, even when the clarification has come?
1: Well, in fact, this clarification has come in, but it has come in a day later, 24 hours since Tamil Nadu Chief Minister Vijay had, made that hand gesture there. And in fact, he had gone ahead in this retort that he had given. He said that this was rather being misled, and this wasn't his intentions to go ahead and make that hand gesture, is what the Chief Minister has gone ahead and clarified. But the last 24 hours since the Chief Minister had made this speech, wherein he made that particular hand gesture, which the DMK and lot of, including TVK's own alliance partners as well, are going ahead and condemning, saying that this hand gesture was specifically targeted at the DMK's president there, MK Stalin, upon the brutal police brutality that was meted out with him during the Misa, the emergency times, when his jaw was injured by the police. That particular hand gesture is not a welcome move. In fact, TVK's own allies there, be it the VCK or the CPIM, they have gone ahead and called this as an irresponsible gesture by the Chief Minister of Tamil Nadu. So after they saw all the alliance as well as the DMK going ahead and picking up heat on the kind of insensitive hand motion that the Chief Minister had gone ahead and made, we see the Chief Minister and the TVK party giving out a clarification, saying this wasn't the intention of the Chief Minister there as well. More so on this, the DMK has also gone ahead and they've not backed down from the kind of comments that they see the Chief Minister had made. They say Misa was a time, one of the darkest times during Tamil Nadu's government here, and we've seen DMK Supremo MK Stalin personally being a victim of the police brutality among several other tall leaders of Tamil Nadu. And to make a mockery of such hardened times in Tamil Nadu definitely does not befit a state of someone who...
0: What happens on September 12th? Will DMK, now in opposition, manage to gather a show of strength against when it comes to the Vijay government that has got a popular mandate as well? So there's been a political discourse, but there's a family discourse as well. The relationship of a fufa has now become perhaps one of the most common used terms to attack political opponents. You heard Prime Minister Modi, who mentioned the naraz fufa, like is seen in most of the family events or ceremonies. And now there is a fufa in chief, according to the Congress party, and that fufa in chief is Prime Minister Modi. So that's the kind of response that has come in after Prime Minister Modi hurled the naraz fufa jibe at opposition, and training guns now at PM Modi in return. Pawan Khera of the Congress party hit back, saying it's PM Modi who's the naraz fufa in chief, and was perpetually sulking. Khera further adding, PM Modi was upset with anyone who questions his work. Congress is branding it another attempt by Prime Minister Modi to deviate from the real issues. Attack comes after PM Modi basically took a swipe, without naming anyone, but likely at the Congress and opposition, referring to the party as a naraz fufa, that it's always upset or angry over something. Prime Minister was in Gujarat when he made this mention, but this is clearly a growing arsenal of sarcastic labels or the jibes that he's been throwing at political opponents. He first used the term, remember, last week at the Sriram College of Commerce centenary event.
2: जो आप नाराज फूफे का शब्द इस्तेमाल करते हो, मेरे जहन में एक चेहरा आता है, नरेंद्र मोदी का. वो नेहरू जी से नाराज, वो इंदिरा जी से नाराज, वो राजीव जी से नाराज, वो मनमोहन सिंह जी से नाराज, वो जैन जी से 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

0: Naraz who first jive makes it to sloganeering in political visits. Rahul Gandhi was at a visit in Raebareli, and there was in the background heard the jibe or the slogans of the Naraz Fufa. Now one wonders who said it. There's no clarity. The visit is likely to have Congress supporters, of course, or Congress workers in that visit. But they wouldn't likely not be shouting Naraz Fufa unless it is the political jibe being thrown at Prime Minister Modi as Naraz Fufa in chief. But otherwise, Naraz Fufa was mentioned by Prime Minister Modi and then targeted at the opposition, likely the Congress. Let's try and dip in and listen to the audio, if we can possibly, to hear what exactly happened during the visit.
1: Naraz Fufa! Naraz Fufa! Naraz Fufa! Naraz Fufa! Naraz Fufa!
0: So that is at a visit of Rahul Gandhi. Rahul Gautam, my colleague, joins me to tell me more about it. Rahul, Naraz Fufa has become now a political sloganeering as well. What happened in Raebareli? Was there a response from the Congress party? And why is the Congress using the same term against PM Modi?
2: Well, as far as Congress is concerned, obviously they are not very impressed with the kind of struggling that happened before Rahul Gandhi. In fact, they are saying that this only shows that how political discourse is going down in the country. Also, it is very interesting to see that how after Dimagi Naxal, now Naraz Fufa seems to be dominating the political discourse. And in fact, on one hand, you have Prime Minister Narendra Modi describe opposition in a veiled manner, obviously saying that these people are disgruntled uncles who are actually raising questions unnecessarily on the developmental projects, essentially stalling the progress of the country. But on the other side, opposition is trying to create a narrative that Prime Minister is actually missed with everyone who is seeking accountability from Prime Minister Narendra Modi and from the government. And that's why he seems to be painting everyone as Dimagi Naxal sometime, as Naraz Fufa sometime, and not just about opposition. In fact, Pawan Kheda said that the Prime Minister is actually upset with everyone who is seeking questions, whether they are students or whether they are opposition leaders. So it seems that that the political discourse seems to be dominated by such terminology. And as we will inch closer towards the upcoming state elections, it seems that the war of words or the jibes and the barbs, they're only going to get more and more sharper in coming days. But one thing is very important, that as far as Congress is concerned, they are actually blaming BJP at this point of time for lowering the dignity and for indulging in
0: Fufa Gs of the families are listening to how they have become the center of attention in political discourse and not in a good light as well. So there needs to be a course correction among our politicians as much as the Fufas of the families as well. Thank you very much, Rahul Gautam, for the latest on that. A bizarre controversy unfolded in Jammu Kashmir. JNK's MLA Tanveer Sadiq made a remark how Sheikh Abdullah, their patron, their leader of NC of the National Conference, brought Kashmiris out of poverty. But he then made a comparison that has led to a massive show-off, and even people in Kashmir are objecting to it. Tanveer Sadiq said that prior to 1947, Kashmiris didn't even have a pajama to wear. One whole neighborhood in the village were forced to share one pajama. That it was Sheikh Abdullah pulled Kashmiris out of poverty. Now, the BJP has hit the streets over it. Even the PDP is agitating over this, saying this is insulting Kashmiris, Kashmiri women. Even Tanveer Sadiq's effigies are being burnt.
3: Jis tarah se National Conference ke chief spokesperson aur MLA Tanveer Sadiq sahab ne aaj कश्मीर की मां बहन बेटियों को रुसवा किया, शर्मनाक अल्फाज जिस तरह से उन्होंने इस्तेमाल किया कि पहले कश्मीर 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
0: Sunil ji, Bhart is constantly tracking what's unfolding with regard to the protests on the ground. Moving on now. There's a visual that has caught everyone's attention across social media. 5 baby orangutans were found abandoned at a forest in Odisha. Here in India, they're not native to our country. So while they have now been rescued, they have been rushed and are being kept at a facility, possibly will be then transferred to a zoological park. But many are asking, how would 5 baby orangutans with the mother missing found their way to India? Because they are native basically to the Southeast Island nations of Borneo and others. Was it smuggling, trafficking? How were they allowed? What happened? For now, these scared little baby orangutans are being taken care of and many are wondering, was there poaching being done that led to it? It's a viral video, leaving you with this.
5: A rare and mysterious wildlife discovery has triggered alarm in Orissa's Balasore district. 5 young orangutans, a species not native to India, were found abandoned in a forest. 5 young animals abandoned in a casuarina plantation in Orissa's Balasore district. But this was no ordinary wildlife rescue. The species native to Southeast Asia and is not found naturally in India, and mainly belong to Malaysia, Indonesia, Sumatra and China. Acting on information from local residents, the Forest Department rushed to the spot and rescued all 5 apes.
6: अभी तक की इन्वेस्टिगेशन में लग रहा है कि क्योंकि वो छोटे थे एज में और उनका मूवमेंट ज्यादा नहीं है, तो वो बहुत ज्यादा तो मूव कर नहीं पाएंगे, किसी बहुत दूर नहीं जा पाएंगे। तस्करी का प्रोबेबिलिटी हो सकता है, तस्करी का तो प्रोबेबिलिटी है, लेकिन हम उसको कंक्लूसिवली अभी नहीं कह पा रहे क्योंकि हमें उसके बारे में कुछ एविडेंस मिला नहीं है।
5: The primates are estimated to be between 1 and 2 years old. Their unexpected presence has raised serious questions about possible wildlife trafficking. After their rescue, the 5 animals were shifted to Nandankan Zoological Park in Bhubaneswar. Officials are monitoring their food, water and overall medical condition.
7: For now, we are focusing on their health, stabilization of their health. And after that, after the quarantine period is over, we'll be shifting it to some back crawl area, but we cannot shift into the display area. If any further instructions comes, then we can approach CZA for permission. And after that only, we can display in the display area.
5: The discovery has now turned into a major wildlife mystery. Investigators will have to answer crucial question. Who brought for now, the 5 young animals remain under close watch. Bureau Report, India Today.

Delhi is staring at a breathing crisis. We've talked about the problem. We've tried to look away, but not anymore. Because what if we told you, you can be part of the solution? India Today brings pollution, car solution.

0: Welcome back. Time now for the top crime stories coming in from across the country. In the latest, there's been a lot of outrage over the death, or basically murder, of the Meithei musician from Manipur, Vikram Singh, that happened in Delhi. In the latest, India Today has now accessed the FIR details, what kind of sections have been added, who's been arrested, and if arrests have not taken place, then why, despite so much evidence. So these are the details that are coming in, and I'll quickly read it out to you. According to the statement that has come in from the son, who rushed the father to the hospital, eventually who was declared dead by the doctors, at around 11:30 p.m. on the 6th of September, he heard his father shout and scream in pain. That is when he was being attacked by these young men. What he saw outside were some of these young men who were beating, kicking and punching the father, 54-year-old Vikram Singh, who had been a trained musician and who had constantly been using Delhi life culture, Manipur, collaborating, mixing and talking about generally the musical culture in both cities. Then he watched these young men flee from the location while his father was severely injured and then rushed him to the hospital. His family is grappling with the loss already. They're asking for the justice in this case, but there are protests that are breaking out already. And it's raising a very valid, rightful concern, not just about law and order, but the fact that a man not from the city who had made Delhi his home literally had this terrible attack on him. Vikram Singh's wife, Joshna, has made an emotional appeal for justice, saying the family is not seeking revenge, but a fair accountability. Eight accused have been arrested in the case, including a juvenile, a minor in this case. Meanwhile, Manipur's incumbent Chief Minister, Yumnam Khemchand Singh, has written to Delhi Chief Minister Rekha Gupta, seeking an expedited high-level independent probe to find out what happened.
1: At these difficult times, I ask that my family be allowed to grieve in peace and privacy. We also ask the authority to ensure a fair and impartial investigations and to hold everyone responsible, accountability under the law. We are not seeking revenge. We are seeking justice. And this should not be happen again, and not to others' family as well.
2: This is a very unfortunate event. This should not be happen in any of us. It's very unfortunate. I was actually shocked to learn that he was brutally assaulted and murdered just because he requested them to lower their voice. If this racial discrimination, racial violence continue, then iska koi fayda nahi hai, development ka koi fayda nahi hai, because every citizen has the right to live with dignity and safely and equally in the country. Jis tarah se baki Indian log hai, jis tarah se humme bhi wahi same chahiye.
3: I think first of all we should not consider this as an isolated case. A sort of racism is already existing in Delhi, and I have been meeting students from the Northeast and also students from South India, students from the Hindi belt have a kind of an attitude towards the students from Northeast and from South. So this is an extension of that particular phenomena in Delhi. And this has clearly shown the atrocities which are regularly happening against the Northeast, the discrimination.
4: Delhi is the capital of India. And how these innocent civilians was killed in the city of Delhi. So it's a really racial discriminations. And Manipuris are also Indian. Why this racial discrimination happened in Delhi? Is it this a good law and order?
5: बहुत unfortunate घटना है. इसमें घटना के तुरंत बाद ही पुलिस एक्शन में आई है और आठों accused को पकड़ लिया गया जल्दी से. टाइम रहते ही पकड़ा गया है. और ये जो इंसिडेंट unfortunate incident है, इसमें 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
0: A businessman from Kanpur, a rightful good citizen of this country, beaten to death because he objected to some people indulging in public urination. And you would think that's just basic decency that he was reminding some people about, but he lost his life because he objected to some men who were publicly urinating. 3 days ago in Kanpur, businessman Amit Gupta was beaten to death by local goons after he stopped one of them from urinating in front of his shop, basically. He was so severely injured that he never regained consciousness, even though he was rushed to the hospital. But what is unfolded after that is even more shocking. What the family is alleging is that they did provide the police with the CCTV footage because it was right there at the shop. And still, 72 hours later, nobody has been arrested in this case. DCP Atul Srivastav has stated that the businessman died following a dispute. Team has been formed to investigate the matter. Individuals have been identified from the CCTV. Arrests will be soon made. What's taking so long and why? A man lost his life because he simply told individuals, do not urinate in the public right outside my shop.
6: बहुत दर्द मर रहा है। उनको ये नहीं लगा कि उनका परिवार बर्बाद कर दिया, दो बच्चे से पिता ले लिया, कहते लगे मेरे अम्मी से मारा है, बच्चे लावारिस कर दिए, बीवी को भी लावारिस कर दिया।
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0: Well, the reputation of the Mahindra Thar is definitely coming down. And since past few years, we've seen the drivers of this vehicle, for some strange reason, indulging in road rage. And not all of them, of course, but some of them clearly. In Bhopal, in the latest, without any reason, unprovoked, this driver of the Thar vehicle goes on a complete road rage rampage within the society, outside. And it's not just one visual that I'm going to show to you. One by one, I'm going to put out on our screens visuals from different angles about this driver. Despite being shouted at, stopped, requested, urged, everything, goes on a complete rampage. He rammed other vehicles. He was about to literally run over some of the security guards of the society as well when he broke down the gates. What's happening? What was the reason? What was the hurry, the anger, the manner in which this behavior has shown? We've seen in past instances as well that some of the road rage instances have come in this case. Look at that. So that's only one of the visuals where this Mahindra Thar driver rammed more than 10 cars inside a locality in Bhopal, smashes through the gate, leaving residents in panic as the driver eventually fled. Now, fortunately, no resident was harmed majorly in this incident. Thar's high-speed movement through the residential premises caused a commotion. Damage to multiple vehicles left residents angry and frightened. Following the incident, Bhopal police has launched a search for the Thar driver. Police have said they are examining CCTV footage and vehicle's registration number to trace the driver as well. So we'll try and put out these different visuals. Remember, whether this is, call it entitlement, arrogance, why would you smash through the gates? Why are you almost going to run over students and angry residents? So what exactly happened? We'll try and get more details in this case and keep tracking for you. We are in 2026. You would believe that now a woman and a man as adults have the authority, the approval, the freedom to choose who they want to marry. But in Punjab, a terrible incident unfolded. Now, the couple that got married about 3 years ago, this young woman, Amanpreet Kaur, was now expecting a child from the marriage. Her parents had been angry about the marriage because it was an intercaste relationship. She had married a painter, Satnam Singh, who was from the Dalit community. The family was never happy about it. 3 years had passed. But this 22-year-old was then assaulted and targeted and kidnapped by her father and brothers. The father, Baljeet Singh, brothers arrived at her house carrying sticks and sharp-edged weapons around 9 p.m. on Saturday. They assaulted her, forced to give a statement against the husband, and then they threw her in a feeder canal. They thought she's dead. They left her for dead, not realizing that she was alive. She kept holding on to a bush near the riverbank, evading their attention. After they left, she managed to come out and get rescued and contacted the police. So the family's ire was that she was now pregnant from the marriage, that she had married into this intercaste alliance. The Gidarbha police in Sri Muktsar Sahib district have registered a case. The accused are yet to be arrested. The cops are saying they've sent out a massive manhunt and teams are on the job to get the father and the brother arrested. But what a terrible tragedy. Thankfully, she has survived. What if she had died because of the assault?
1: ਮੇਰੇ ਘਰ ਦੇ ਨੇ ਪਰਸੋਂ ਆ ਕੇ ਸਾਡੇ ਤੇ ਹਮਲਾ ਕੀਤਾ ਤੇ ਮੇਰੇ ਹਸਬੈਂਡ ਨੂੰ ਮਾਰਿਆ ਕੁੱਟਿਆ ਉਹਨਾਂ ਦੇ ਕਿਰਪਾਨਾਂ ਕਰਪੂਨਾਂ ਮਾਰੀਆਂ ਮੇਰੇ ਭਰਾਵਾਂ ਨੇ ਆ ਕੇ ਨਾਲ ਉਹਨਾਂ ਦੇ ਦੋਸਤ ਵੀ ਸੀਗੇ ਤੇ ਕੁੱਟ ਮਾਰ ਕੀਤੀ ਮੈਨੂੰ ਵੀ ਮਾਰ ਕੁੱਟ ਕੀਤੀ ਘੜੀਸਿਆ ਮੈਨੂੰ ਲੈ ਕੇ ਚੱਕ ਕੇ ਤੇ ਉਹਨਾਂ ਨੇ ਸਾਰੀ ਰਾਤ ਮੈਨੂੰ ਆਪਦੇ ਕੋਲ ਰੱਖਿਆ ਸੁਬਾਹ 7:30 ਦਾ ਟਾਈਮ ਸੀਗਾ ਸਰ ਮੈਨੂੰ ਜਦੋਂ ਉਹਨਾਂ ਨੇ ਨਹਿਰ 'ਚ ਸੁੱਟਤਾ
0: Thankfully, she survived, but imagine and remember the scar on a woman like this for the reason that she opted for a marriage of her choice. May we move on, at least in 2026. I'm heading to a very short break. Stay tuned, because when I come back, it's news for our special viewers who are hearing impaired after a break. Thank you.

Minister Chandrababu Naidu has once again urged people to have more children, saying children are our wealth, saying families should not view raising them as a burden. He has also warned that a falling population could create serious challenges in the future. Chandrababu Naidu has also called children real wealth. BRS Working President K.T. Rama Rao and 22 party MLAs have been suspended from the Telangana Assembly for the rest of the monsoon session. The action came after BRS members disrupted proceedings and entered the well, demanding an immediate discussion on the state's law and order. Brent oil price has crossed $100 as the Middle East conflict, Houthi attacks and Strait of Hormuz disruptions raise fear of a global oil supply shock. The sharp rise could push up the prices of petrol, diesel and jet fuel. That could make travel more expensive while raising the cost of goods that need quick or long distance transportation.

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0: welcome. I'm Sonal Mehrotra Kapoor. This is 5 Live. On the program today, we've got a couple of stories that deserve your attention. We'll start with the building collapse that happened in Satyaniketan that is now leading to Delhi's buildings, so-called illegal buildings, being demolished. There is a demolition drive that is on after the deadly collapse. But many questions still remain. How are they being chosen? Why is this done now after the lives have been lost? And importantly, what about the officers, the IAS officers, who cleared this? Who just have been suspended? What about MCD officials who signed on those papers? Clearly illegal. What about accountability on them? We look at that over the course of the program. Also, what we're looking at today is in the real culprit in the entire situation, it's not just about the fact the building collapsed. The question is also on, is there enough availability of hostel space? If you look at the data, only 4% of students who come to Delhi University, is there an accommodation provided for them by the university itself? What happens to them? Where should they be going? And isn't that the real reason which is leading to these PG mafias building up? And then the final story on the program today, and this is one that you'd really need to know. It's a blissful secret that the food industry has been keeping from you for decades. Why is there so much of back and forth between the FSSAI and the Supreme Court over the front package labeling? The case comes up in court tomorrow, but before that, why is it important for you and why is sugar, salt, fat and a combination of three so critical for the food industry? What is a bliss point that really makes you want to go for it again and again and again? The industry wants you to consume more. So what really happened? And exactly what is the science? I'll take you through all of that. First up, headlines on Top of Five. The Delhi government and the MCD have now sprung into action following the tragedy. The building adjacent to the collapsed structure, which was also found to be in a dilapidated condition, will be demolished. Similar buildings will be demolished in Lakshmi Nagar, in Pandav Nagar and other parts of the capital. More arrests in Delhi PG tragedy. PG operator Sudhanshu and labour contractor Noj have been arrested while PG operator Shubham Tyagi remains absconding. Five people have now been arrested, including the building owner Hariram Gupta and his wife Urmila and their son Mahesh. Meanwhile, the Delhi government has proposed tighter PG rules, including rent cap, mandatory registration, 3-month security deposit and the limit which has been set up there, CCTV and night guards for larger PGs. Vande Mataram Rao. Now, the National Conference has hit back at the Congress saying that the law on Vande Mataram must be respected, but warning the party against falling into what it calls the BJP trap. Congress has defended its position, saying the two stanza version was adopted to preserve unity and bridge communities. Meanwhile, the BJP's chief, Nitin Naveen, has accused Congress of an anti-nation mindset and disrespecting the freedom fighters. FIR in the Manipur musician has well been registered. According to the FIR, the musician's son said 4 to 5 men attacked his father. He also claimed he saw the attackers fleeing the spot. The son told police that his father had earlier stopped some boys from drinking, which may have preceded the attack. Punjab government has filed an FIR in the drug war, but doesn't really name Punjab Minister Harpal Singh Cheema. This a day after Gulzar died by suicide, and naming Cheema in his dying testimony. Rahul Gandhi has demanded Maan seek Cheema's resignation and called for an impartial probe, while Punjab Chief Minister has hit out at the opposition, accusing Congress leaders of dirty politics and saying politics should not be played over dead bodies. All right, let's move on to the big story that we are tracking today. 7 dead, but that's what it looks like. A boys' PG in Satyaniketan, 5 stories, came down on Sunday. Students were under the rubble and now bulldozers are everywhere. Uttam Nagar, Pandav Nagar, Lakshmi Nagar, Nehru Vihar, Mukherjee Nagar as well. Chief Minister Rekha Gupta has ordered action. MCD is moving in 12 different zones. In 3 days, 12 buildings are down. 7 have been sealed. South Zone Deputy Commissioner has been suspended. 4 structural engineers with him as well. This would sound like accountability, no? But do the math. Look closely and you'll understand what's happening. All of this, in fact, not all, if not all, then some of it at least, was something that was already on the cards. Satyaniketan didn't start it, it just made it to the front page. So here's the question nobody's asking and wants to say on camera. Why does it always take bodies? Why does it always take people dying for the government to shake up into action? Because remember, 2 years ago, 3 UPSC aspirants in old Rajinder Nagar, a flooded basement library there, one exit. Mukherjee Nagar got the same bulldozers then. Same headlines, same suspensions, but today, Mukherjee Nagar is back on the list again. Go to Lakshmi Nagar and Pandav Nagar right now and residents will tell you on camera that 6-story illegal buildings are still standing untouched while their homes come down. One resident has called it, why is everyone going after illegal construction now? Only going after low-hanging people, people who don't know how to fight back or people who perhaps are not in the connivance with the system. That's the allegation, not a finding, I get that. But it's the allegation that matters here because it points straight to the question the story keeps dodging. Who cleared these buildings in the first place? Every illegal floor needed a sanctioned plan, a blind eye or both. 5 officials have been suspended, but that isn't the answer, right? It's a deputy commissioner and 4 engineers in one zone for one building in Satyaniketan. What about the sanctioning authorities of the other 51 structures marked dangerous in the same locality? What about Uttam Nagar? What about Nehru Vihar? Who are these officers who are clearing these buildings for construction? And the builders who own these PGs, who are renting a fire trap to students because Delhi University just doesn't have enough hostel beds to house its own students? You follow the money in this case and you'll not be looking at a landlord. You'll be looking at the real estate economy built up on the housing shortage that the university is facing. And the university and the MCT both have let this happen. But let me also come to the question of accountability, because suspension pending inquiry, we've heard that several times. Rakesh Kumar and 4 engineers are off the job, but for now, we're told. If histories do anything go by when it comes to Rakesh Kumar, at least quiet reinstatement a few months down the line once the cameras move on. That's the norm. Nobody's proven that it'll happen here. Nobody's proven it won't either. And that's exactly the gap the story needs to sit in. So there are 3 questions really that the Delhi people are asking, and the government owes it, the MCD, the Delhi University, it owes all 3 answers. Who approved these buildings? Question number 1. Who profited from these buildings? Question number 2. And then, will anyone be prosecuted or just suspended? Is this a crackdown or a photo op with a bulldozer in it? That's the question worth asking, and we are not done asking that question just yet. Our reporters are on the ground figuring out, building by building, what exactly is the truth here. Take a look.
1: A building collapse in the heart of the national capital claimed 7 lives, including 5 students, forcing authorities to wake up from their slumber and take action. Soon after the tragedy, Chief Minister Rekha Gupta announced that buildings violating norms would not be spared, and action has now begun. The building adjacent to the one that collapsed in Satyaniketan was marked unsafe and is now being demolished.
2: The top floor of this Kanaklata PG is being hammered by the MCD workers. It's a planned, phased, wise demolition drive that's being carried out in Satyaniketan. You can see how the electric drillers are being used by these MCD workers to deal with the concrete structures, while for the walls, brick walls, hammers are being used, and the entire debris is being thrown on the area where that PG stood in, with 7 students of the Delhi University were killed in the building collapse.
1: In Uttamnagar, action was taken against unauthorized construction.
3: Right now, I'm present at Uttamnagar, where an under-construction building is facing the bulldozer action. You can see as to how the terrace of this building is being demolished. And apart from that, there are other areas also of this under-construction building. Those were constructed without taking proper permission from the authorities. MCD officials are also telling us that this is a regularized colony of Uttamnagar.
1: In Pandavnagar, action was taken against an illegal residential building.
4: After the building collapse in Satyaniketan, now the Delhi government has started demolishing the buildings that are with irregularities. And right now I'm at Pandavnagar, where one such building is now being demolished by the MCD. This is a residential building which was not allowed to have 5 floors, but after multiple notices, it still has the 5th floor, which is now being demolished by the MCD officials. And you can see the demolition drive has already started in this area. This is the Pandavnagar in East Delhi.
1: In neighboring Lakshminagar, similar action followed against an unauthorized building.
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1: In Nehru Vihar, the MCD was forced to take action against a tilted building after India Today highlighted the issue.
6: देखिए, ये जो बिल्डिंग पिछले करीब 4 साल से झुकी हुई थी, और यहाँ पर 2023 में नोटिस भी लगाया गया था, लेकिन उसके बाद जो अधिकारी हैं वो गहरी नींद में सोए हुए थे। इसमें जो लापरवाही बरती जा रही थी वो 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
1: A reportage forced the authorities to act. Meanwhile, 2 more accused have been nabbed by the police. PG operator Sudhanshu and labor contractor Sanoj have been arrested, while PG operator Shubham Tyagi remains at large. A total of 5 people have been arrested in the case so far, including building owner Hariram Gupta, his wife Urmila Gupta, and their son Mahesh Gupta. The Rekha Gupta government has also announced a slew of curbs on PG operators. The measures include rent caps for all PGs, mandatory PG registration, area-wise rent bans, a maximum security deposit of 3 months' rent, mandatory CCTV cameras and night guards for PGs housing more than 15 students. Amid the actions, one big question: why did it take deaths of students for Delhi government to act? With Shivani Sharma, Piyush Mishra, Amit Bharadwaj, Shishant Mehra and Harshit Mishra, Bureau Report, India Today.
0: So bulldozers are running right now. Drilling machines are on as well. But is that the real crisis? If these PGs were to go off, say, one fine day, where would all the students go? Do you have any idea how much of accommodation, hostel accommodation, does Delhi University actually provide? The numbers will shock you. Delhi's PG crisis has a deeper problem at its root, a massive shortage of student accommodation. Delhi University has 2.51 lakh students, but hostel seats for just 4% of them. With thousands now left without campus accommodation, students are pushed into private PG market, fueling a scramble for rooms. Soaring rents, thriving PG business, PG mafia as they are now being called. So isn't the real question about where the hostels are? What exactly is Delhi University, the most talked about, the most coveted university in the country, really thinking? Or perhaps not. Take a look.

0: India Today's special investigation exposed Delhi's PG mafia. The inflated rents, security deposits amid students' desperate scramble for a room. Today we take you to the root of the issue. Behind Delhi's booming PG market is one stark reality. Delhi University does not have enough hostels. Students come across the country to study at DU, but finding a campus hostel is a privilege few can access. Delhi University has 2.51 lakh students, but barely 6,500 to 7,000 hostel seats, meaning less than 4% can find accommodation through DU and its colleges. With such a massive shortage, students are pushed into a private PG market. That is where the shortage becomes a business opportunity.
1: एक रेगुलेटरी प्रोसेस होना चाहिए फॉर द पीजी अकोमोडेशन. यहाँ पर रैंडम घरों ने भी पीजी खोल के रखा है विदाउट एनी नेम, विदाउट एनी प्रोसेस और विदाउट एनी लीगल लीगलाइजिंग देयर क्लियरेंस. आई थिंक ये रेगुलेटरी एक्ट्स बहुत पहले आ जाने चाहिए थे. हमें किसी आपदा का वेट नहीं करना चाहिए था कि अच्छा अब ये हो चुका है, अब जाने जा चुके हैं एंड देन जाके क्या कहते हैं हमारी सरकार जा गई है.
0: Now the government wants to regulate PGs. The proposed rules include rent caps, mandatory PG registration and area-wise rent bans. There would also be a 30-day notice period for both tenants and owners, while security deposits would be capped at 3 months' rent. But the big question remains, will these rules actually rein in the PG mafia and who will enforce them? But students say regulation alone cannot fix the root cause. The demand is bigger. Build more hostels.
2: कॉलेज भी कहाँ तक करेगा? ये बजट्स वगैरह जो होते हैं वो हायर अथॉरिटीज से आते हैं. सो कॉलेज के पास एक तो उतना स्पेस भी नहीं है कि वो और बिल्डिंग्स वगैरह बना सके पीजी अकोमोडेशन की. एंड गवर्नमेंट का कहना इजी है बट इम्प्लीमेंटेशन हम लोगों ने देखा है ओवर द ईयर कितना अच्छा रहा है गवर्नमेंट का, कि गवर्नमेंट रूल्स बना के छोड़ देती है बट उनको इम्प्लीमेंट नहीं कर पाती.
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3: All right, but just to understand the extent of how buildings have expanded in Delhi without clearance, without a proper plan, we thought we'll give you a 3D map. So let's take a look at this. This has been created using India Today's open source intelligence analysis, showing the scale of Delhi's real estate boom, the building boom. You have two images over there. From 2016 and then 2023. In just 7 years, the number of buildings in the national capital has surged by 18%. How much of that is in data, let me tell you. In pure numbers, Delhi has around 24.1 lakh buildings. It had by 2016. Cut to 2023, that number has jumped to 28.4 lakh. That means more than 4 lakh additional buildings were added in just 7 years. 4 lakh additional buildings added in just 7 years. And this is just one part of the story, because the other is of expansion that happens on the already existing buildings. The sharp rise there highlights how rapidly Delhi's built-up landscape has expanded, putting the spotlight on construction activity, illegal construction activity, let's just call it for what it is. And the need for effective monitoring and safety enforcement completely missing. Let's also take a look at another skyline over there. Let me take you closer to Satyaniketan, and this one is very fascinating. The graphic shows how much the building's height has changed in the past 7 years. Okay? So out of the over 1,700 structures analyzed, 660 structures showed an increase in height. That means about 38% recorded some degree of height increase since 2016. You look at those numbers over there and how they're going up. The data shows that 565 structures rose by more than half a meter, while about 469 increased by at least 1 meter. About 313 structures gained 2 meters or more, and about 200 structures rose by over 3 meters. Even more striking is that 70 structures recorded a height increase of more than 5 meters. The findings raise questions over how these additional elevations came up and whether they compiled with the building norms. Did they have enough clearance? Was the foundation built enough to take that load? Yes, Delhi government already has a norm of ground plus 3, but how are they going up till 5th floor, 6th floor, and more than that on their own without clearances, or perhaps with clearances? We really don't know. But something the government really needs to think about. Cutting across to some breaking news coming in. This is about the Delhi Red Fort blast case, where the NIA charge sheet has been accessed by India Today. The bomber there, Umar Nabi, had scouted the site repeatedly with fellow accusers. What India Today is learning through that charge sheet. The charge sheet also says that it in fact lists the visits that were made by the bomber, dating it back to December of 2023.

0: She take us through what exactly does this charge sheet tell us about the nature of the attack?
1: Well, the NIA has made some explosive revelations in its charge sheet that was filed with regard to the Red Fort terror blast case. As far as the choice of Red Fort as the place for that particular attack is concerned, the NIA has told court that Red Fort was chosen as a symbol of the Indian state. They have also said that this entire blast was a suicide bombing where Uba Navi, who was the bomber, he activated the IED. According to the NIA, the Red Fort blast file also exposes years of recce that was done on target. It has the agency has listed the recce visits to Red Fort dating back to December 2023. So there were months of recce that was done by the accused in this case to conduct that particular bomb attack. According to NIA, it was not a last-minute plot. There was surveillance that was spanned nearly 2 years. The agency has also said that the blast was in, however, despite the detailed surveillance and despite the detailed planning, the blast was triggered in panic. It was not on a fixed date. Navi rushed the attack to dodge arrest after some arrests had taken place in Srinagar. NIA have also said that they've gathered handwritten notes which they have seized from Al-Falah flat, which spell out the motive of this entire attack. Those particular notes that were seized by the NIA reject democracy and demand imposition of Sharia law. Not just that, the agency has also said that the accused in this case were following a lone Mujahid playbook. What they're trying to say is that the accused were allegedly following a lone Mujahid pocketbook on how to become an assassin. And these are the details that the NIA has given in its detailed charge sheet before a Delhi court. The court has already taken cognizance of this charge sheet that was filed against all the accused in this case. And the court will be moving further with the hearing in this matter. Back to you.
0: Got it. Thanks, Srishti, for joining us so much for the details. So why was the place of attack chosen? How long did it take for them to plan it? All those details being fleshed out by NIA. You can catch all the details on indiatoday.com. To some more updates coming in, Tamil Nadu government's new secretariat has now been finalized. The government has issued an order now, we are hearing. The new secretariat is going to be in Chennai's Pithanambikam. The new secretariat is to come up near Chief Minister's residence, we are now told, to keep that handy. So information just trickling in on Tamil Nadu's new secretariat, which is going to be built. Chief Minister Vijay now has to be one of the first few buildings that he will be inaugurating under his regime. And that government order saying that it will come in Chennai's Pithambikam area, Pathinambikam area, beg your pardon, is very, very clear. That order has been given and now the work shall begin. Pramod joins us for more details on this story. Pramod, take us through what exactly was the thinking here and jog our memory into why a new secretariat is needed.
2: Well, it's a very important thing to say that the new secretariat is required because the present secretariat is actually functioning in a 4-acre land, which is actually completely covered by the Archaeological Survey of India's department, a controlled Fort St. George from the 17th century. But in fact, I apparently have a new update right now because India Today has now accessed the government order, which has said today morning, we reported from the place where apparently the new secretariat is going to be constructed of three locations. One is Trade Center, the other one is Pathinambikam, and the other one near the Rajbhavan. But however, we just now have access the government orders, one page number one of it, which says that it is going to come under the Fort Shore Estate, which is the place where we today morning actually reported. That is in the Pathinambikam area, which is close to the Chief Minister's place. And now we got information that the Tamil Nadu Housing Board land, which we actually stood and reported from the morning, that particular location has been chosen. In fact, this particular area has multiple places. One certain part also belongs to the corporation, and certain non-identified and unidentified land is also present over there. But very clearly, we have a copy of it which says that the new secretariat to come at Foreshore Estate / Pathinambikam, and also the new secretariat to come. It is a place which is very, very close to the Chief Minister's residence. In fact, today morning also, one of the party leaders from Tamil Nadu called Anbumani Ramdas had claimed that it wouldn't be feasible considering the traffic jam and everything over there. But
0: All right, Pramod, they're bringing

0: bringing us details of where the new secretariat in Tamil Nadu will be built. All right, moving on to the other big story we are tracking. Now, you must have heard that FSSAI has been in news for all good and bad reasons, and everyone's talking about the front of the packet labels. And here's the basic idea. If a packet is high in salt, in sugar or fat, then that has to be shown. That's the basic premise of the entire debate. Right on the front of the pack, not hidden at the back. But this case is in Supreme Court, remember, and there's a real fight over what the final rule should be. So while that plays out in court, let's try and answer a simpler question. Why is everybody emphasizing on salt, sugar, and fat? Why does the combination of three really matter? Let's decode that for you over the next few minutes. It is all because of this phenomena called the bliss point. The term had been coined by a psychophysicist, Mr. Howard Moskowitz, back in 1970s and 80s. And he was consulting for big brands back then. He was consulting for brands like Pepsi, Prego, Dr. Pepper. And what was his job? His job was to find the exact ratio of salt, sugar and fat, something which was crunchy, something that was mouthfeel, there was a combination, something that would make you and me go and reach out for the product again and again and again. So it was called the bliss point, the unstoppable point. But you should know this about the bliss point. If a food is high in just one thing, say just sugar, your body notices that. It has an alarm of sorts. It's called the sensory-specific satiety. The fascinatingly, what happens is that if you consume a lot of just one flavor, your body wants it less and less, and it ultimately tells you to stop. So you will find it either too sweet or too salty or too greasy, and you will stop. But mix sugar, salt, and fat together in the exact bliss ratio, and the alarm doesn't go off. Nothing in your body tells you to stop. You just want it again and again and again. Now, I want to be careful about this. It might sound like addiction, but that's a too strong word. Science doesn't fully back that, but it does say that it is unstoppable. There's another piece in this puzzle which is very fascinating. In nature, sugar, fat, and salt almost never appears together. So your body never evolved a off switch button for this exact combination, because this combination did not exist before food labs came into being. There's a journalist, Michael Moss, who wrote about this in a book back in 2013. His book was simply called this, Salt, Sugar, Fat. He even went deeper into it in 2021 in a follow-up called Hooked. And then there was some data analysis done on this as well. In 2019, studies looked at exactly this research. Kevin Hall ran a controlled trial. People lived in a lab for 2 weeks on ultra-processed diet and then 2 weeks on minimally processed diet. Same calories in both the diets, same sugar in both the diets, same fat, same salt, same fiber. On paper, the diets were identical. Just that one came from ultra-processed food and the other minimally processed. The results will shock you, because on ultra-processed diet, people ate about 500 calories more every day without even trying to. And of course, they gained weight. So here's the real goal of the bliss point. It was never about the perfect bite or even shelf life. It's about getting you to come back. Keep the product just short of boring. Keep it short of filling. Then snack on the crunch. Then give it aroma, packaging, marketing. All of this, not just because it tastes good, so that you never stop wanting to eat it. Precisely what the food processing companies, the big food giants, know and want. They want more consumption. They want hooked consumers. They want bigger profits. So, with this knowledge, where does this label fight even stand? Now, FSSAI's draft says, let's flag it, but only if a product is high in two or more, that is, between sugar, salt, and fat, it should be, you know, high in only two. Activists, on the other hand, say, that's not enough. High in even one, flag that too. And that question, what will actually happen, is before the Supreme Court now. But a more health-aware India is now watching. Because what you and I need to remember is this, that there is a difference between hunger and craving. They are not the same. Hunger is your body asking for food. Craving is the bliss point asking for repeat customer. The food industry has known this blissful secret for a long time. And it's time that you and me, the consumers, get to see it on the package as well. Well, that's the interesting, fascinating bit about the food label packaging and how it's panning out in the country right now. So with that knowledge, let me take this entire story forward and introduce our guests on this segment. Joining me now is Dr. Arun Gupta. He's a pediatrician. He's a convener of nutrition advocacy in public interest. Also with me is Sachin Tapare. He's the founder of Local Circles. Local Circles did a very interesting survey recently. What they did was they went around, surveyed some people and asked them, what is it that they want? They keep consumers first. And Sachin will tell you, and let's play those graphics up on the screen as well, that more than 80% of people have actually said that they want front package labeling. They want to know what's inside their packet. They want to know if some food lab sitting somewhere is playing tricks with their mind, playing tricks with their body and making them consume more. Sachin, have these, you know, survey, the results of the survey, have they surprised you at all?
1: No, not at all, Sonal. So this is an issue that we at Local Circles have been tracking for 4 years. It was in 2022 when we submitted to FSSAI to implement a red FOPL. And 4 follow-ups later, we are finally glad that this is actually happening. So our first survey actually asked people whether they are in support of a move like this. And of course, 9 in 10 you know, a whopping majority basically are in full support of having the red label. Now, the second survey, you know, when we saw that there is such strong support, and we also saw in parallel that there were conversations happening about the gaps that are there in the proposal. And that's when we did this survey, which again had a massive, you know, response base of 108,000 responses, 300 plus districts of the country. And the findings were really, you know, five here. The first one was that, you know, if the food has high sugar or high salt or high fat, I as a consumer want to know. So if it's a lollipop or a cotton candy or a sweet beverage, I want to know. I want to see that warning. That's number one. Number two, the warning should be visible in nature and it should be something that I can easily see because it's prominent. The third data point, I want the total sugar of any particular product, not just the added sugar, right? So if it's got 60 grams of total sugar and 20 was natural, I want to know the 60. So that was the third finding. The fourth finding was that wherever I am buying these products from, it should be channel agnostic. So if I am buying them, I should be able to see that same warning sign online platforms. And really, you know, this is what it came down to in terms of the findings. And the fifth one, that I want the implementation fast. I don't want to wait 2 years for the industry to be done in 6 months. Obviously, we have, you know, GST revisions on food products, changed to stickers. Labels can be posted, you know, through stickers. So people want it now, fast, and they want it done.
0: They want it done and they want it now. That's incredible. That's good to know that at least consumers are more aware, which brings me to Dr. Arun Gupta. Dr. Arun Gupta, the FSSAI in its recommendation to the Supreme Court has said what? They said that, listen, these are dramatic changes, which I agree they are. Much needed changes, which they are also saying that they are. But they are saying, let's do it in a phased manner. Let's point out if 2 out of the 3 are important. Why are you opposed to that?
2: Yeah, we are opposed to that. Thank you for asking this very important question. Sonal, this is nowhere in the world has such thing been tried, actually. So this scientifically, we cannot say that these kind of labels would work in terms of like having 2 together or 2 or more nutrients. And we do not have any kind of phases in terms of timeline also. Hmm. So the world has used the phases to decrease the threshold levels. For example, they will begin at a higher level of sugar content, say 12 grams or 15 grams percent, to and come down to 10 grams, which is the desired level. Hmm. So that's how the phases have been held in the world. People have taken 1 year to 2 year to 3 year, depending upon the country. But nowhere in the world has said that we will deprive people of the warning label in the phase one. So the very condition that you want two or more nutrient of concern to be high means you are actually depriving a warning label to the people, which is pending for last more than a decade now. Hmm. I mean, how long you will continue to really please the industry here that they don't want any warning, actually, because that affects their sales according to their industry's own statement.
0: The entire bliss point, like I explained, has been engineered to ensure that people consume more and, you know, profits increase and so, and people's health deteriorates. That's very that's very clear. And I have to tell you that, you know, as a mom, you feel like it can't be my job to ensure that I educate my child that this is good and this is bad. It should be the government's job.
2: It is.
0: The government
2: it
0: should be able to make it very transparent so that kids also know that what you're consuming, it is still your choice.
2: Absolutely.
0: Take informed choices. Make informed choices. Take informed decision. That's what the entire labeling is about. Am I correct?
2: Absolutely. When the industry is doing it deliberately, the industry makes these products addictive deliberately, and it has been shown by the research studies. So there is no reason for the government to actually delay or deny.
0: Hmm.
2: So why the government should actually allow food industry to be part of developing a regulation, write the rules, where they continue to object for the last 10 years? You know, there is no reason. There's a huge conflict of interest here that, okay, you consult. We are not saying don't talk to industry. You talk to industry independent of development of the. So development process in Israel, for example, there was a policy that somebody from the panel can go and talk to the industry and then take their viewpoint on not on the what should be a healthy food or not, or an unhealthy food, not on the definition part, but how to implement it.
0: Yeah.
2: So you need to consult industry how to implement a regulation. Regulator's job is to make a regulation. Time and again, industry.
0: And it's been pending. It's been pending for a while, and there is pushback from the industry, as you're saying. Even now, there's an affidavit that has been filed by the Food Processing Association saying that they are not in agreement. Just now, it's just come a few minutes ago. That's also been done, and the case comes up in court tomorrow, and we'll be looking at that. But Sachin, you know, help me understand this. You know, a little while ago, we were showing pictures to our viewers as well of how one man, we are calling it the Munde effect, right, all over the country. This is because of this one Mr. Munde. Now there are raids happening everywhere. People are conscious about how dirty the food is. But I have a problem with this entire Munde effect because it looks at only your local mithai wala. It goes after him. It doesn't go after the industry, which might be clean, but might be giving you, in a very legal way, unhealthy stuff. It doesn't go after the industry because they're not doing anything illegal. That food is clean. Is it healthy is another question altogether. So while we can all talk about how good the entire campaign has been, and sure it must be, sure it must go on, and we as citizens should demand more. We need more Mr. Mundes across the country to do it. Don't you think there has to be a better regulation, a better body with teeth, looking at how formulations of packaged food are also taking place? Sachin.
1: No, absolutely. So I think these are two separate issues. The first one is around, you know, food establishments, and that includes multinational companies as well as the local restaurants. And I think they need to have a separate set of regulations formulated by FSSAI and implemented by the likes of Mr. Munde or his counterparts in the state FDA. And the regulation needs to ensure the FSSAI regulation needs to ensure that there are hygiene ratings that are published, a national dashboard. As a citizen, I can go on a food aggregator platform or on the FSSAI website and find those ratings. So I think that's one aspect. The second aspect, and it goes back to FCCI, is how do you ensure that, you know, the Fanta that the Indians are consuming is as, you know, much in sugar content as the Fanta in a different country, for example. Any soft drink as a matter of fact. And I think that is where FCCI needs to play a much more, you know, comprehensive role in ensuring that the food products that are selling in India are at par with the global standards, number one. You know, before these products are actually approved, they go through, you know, much more thorough testing than they are going through today. And then whatever is in the product, basically, is what is represented at the front of the pack, especially high fat, sugar, salt, or in the process. I think that is where we need to go deeper as a country, deeper as a regulator, I need to, and start implementing these things.
0: Right. My last question, really, and Dr. Arun Gupta, I want to come back to you for this. The question has also been that why is front of the package labeling so important? Well, they're not hiding anything. They've written everything in their ingredients. We've become better as a country in the past, you know, 5 years or so at least, or post-pandemic, the shift has been where we've become more health conscious, or at least we want to be more health conscious as a nation, right? And people are reading labels. They want to understand right from wrong. They get it that if a biscuit says atta, it does not mean it's made out of atta. It could just have been sprinkled with atta. So these are things that we know now as consumers. Why stamp it in the face? At the end of the day, the industry also feeds so many. And while India has a dichotomy, we have, you know, malnutrition and we also have obesity, right? While we have that dichotomy that exists in the country, how does one deal with this complicated situation? It's not an easy situation to be in.
2: I think there are two important issues here. One also addresses your last question in terms of why only look at the halwais and other stuff, or the other restaurants. We have to differentiate and distinction between cooked food and the ultra-processed food, which are pre-packaged. So I think the government has still not, the FSSAI has still not looked into this detail of what ultra-processed food can be harmful, right? So the food safety lens has not been applied to the ultra-processed foods, nor we have its definition. So how do we people know? People know from the companies, advertising, marketing, selling techniques, where they understand more like that this is like a real food, healthy food, so that marketing plays into the minds of people and people go and buy. They have a very few seconds, as some researches in other countries have shown, people have less than 7 seconds to actually make a choice of which product to pick up. Right. So unless it is very clearly at the point of purchase, so there should be restriction in marketing, of course. I mean, today I read one of the articles in one of the newspaper where the past executives of PepsiCo said that advertisement should also be restricted first, which should not target children, as at least. So we recommend that stop the advertising from early morning, 6 o'clock to around 11 o'clock in the evening. And then even if still you want to make a choice and go and buy any product, go and at the point of purchase, it should quickly tell you that.
0: It should tell you, but I have a different worry, Dr. Gupta, because while you're taking all this food off, you know, giving it labelings, asking people or discouraging them to have it, are you really giving them fresh food on the other side to substitute that? Are we able to provide that? If in middle of office hours, people are going out to the tapri and having their Maggies, are we giving them enough fruit stalls, clean sourced fruit stalls to actually consume that? Until the time we're not able to, you know, solve for that supply chain problem, I don't think this one meets, you know, this one solves the problem as well. So like I said, it's a complicated problem, but at least front of package labeling is the start of it. And we really hope it goes to the logical conclusion. For the moment, gentlemen, both of you, thank you so much for joining us. We'll keep a close tap on the story. All right, let's move on from that and move to technology of a different kind. We are talking about Apple phones, which are set to unveil its latest lineup in the much-awaited event, with the spotlight on what could be the next big move from the tech giant. Apple, an iPhone Fold is in the talks. There are enough murmurs on the internet, but is that really going to happen? Tech Today finds out.
3: Talking about the new iPhone, and why is this event important? Primarily because iPhone is getting a foldable design. Yes, for the first time, Apple is experimenting with a foldable iPhone. And not only that, Apple is also getting a new CEO in John Turner. So lots to look forward to at this year's Apple event. Let me give you a quick lowdown of what are the big announcements expected. At the top of the lineup will be the iPhone 18 Pro and Pro Max. The big change under the hood is expected to be Apple's new A20 Pro chip, built on TSMC's 2-nanometer process. The smaller process should bring better efficiency and thermal management, while also giving Apple more headroom for running AI directly on the device. On the outside, the changes could be more subtle. The dynamic island is expected to get smaller, giving the display a little more room. But the bigger upgrade could be in the camera. The iPhone 18 Pro Max is rumored to get variable aperture in the main camera, something that could give users more control over light, exposure, and depth of field without having to rely entirely on software. And then there is the product expected that could steal the show, the foldable iPhone Ultra. Reports suggest a book-style foldable with a roughly 7.7-inch inner display and a 5.3-inch cover screen. Apple is also expected to focus heavily on the hinge and the crease, two areas that have defined the foldable experience so far. And the foldable could make better use of that larger screen with multi-window features designed around productivity. The Apple Watch is also due for a refresh, with the Series 12 and Ultra 4 expected to bring updated sensors, more satellite connectivity, and new material options. But there is one interesting change to the launch itself. The big surprise could be the standard iPhone 18 not being a part of this September event. That may be because Apple could be splitting the lineup, keeping this launch focused on its most expensive models, while moving the regular iPhone 18 and the 18e to a spring launch. And finally, there is the biggest change that has nothing to do with hardware. That's Tim Cook into the role of executive chairman, with John Turner taking over as CEO and stepping onto the Apple stage for the first time. And that could be the beginning of a very different chapter for Apple. So yes, we'll be getting you all of the updates on the India Today group across all platforms. We'll be on Instagram, we'll be on the website, and also getting you all of the updates on our television show and also TV. So please stay updated. I'll be getting you all of the announcements straight from Apple Park right here on India Today. So please stay tuned.
0: As much as I'm waiting for that Apple update, I'm waiting for the blue skies as well. Look how gorgeous the skyline actually looks, unlike what we get here in Delhi or India. But with that, it's a wrap on today's 5 Live. Thank you so much for tuning in. On the other side, stay tuned. There's a HealthWell update coming up. Don't miss it.

catastrophe struck Nepal. Is India prepared for the next Himalayan disaster? Are rising temperatures and melting glaciers making glacial floods more dangerous? Can India's vulnerable mountain states protect lives, livelihoods and critical infrastructure? And what urgent measures can help minimize the impact? The threat, the vulnerabilities, the need for action. India Today investigates the growing risk of glacial floods and what India must do to prepare. Read the full story in the latest issue of India Today, Making Sense of India. 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

0: nor is not safe in pregnancy.
1: Wow.
0: I have had patients where they have decided to abort their children.
1: No.
0: Because
1: way.
0: Just because they didn't know and they've been on tretinoin.
2: This is a tretinoin?
0: So ye bahut sare percentages mein aati hai. It is USFD approved in this concentration 0.025 for anti-aging and also for acne.
2: Right.
0: So retinol is not approved for anti-aging. Retinol is not approved. This is approved. So you're, again, it's a prescription strength molecule everywhere in the world. You can't buy it without a doctor's prescription. Also because it's extremely unsafe for pregnant women. So in fact, not just pregnant women. Women who are planning a pregnancy, unko kuch mahine pehle band karna padta hai.
2: I see.
0: So tabhi ise hame loosely nahi use karna chahiye. And that part is very important.
2: But again, in India, it's available everywhere. Yeah, on Instagram, people are making reels about that retinoid routines. And people are just following it. Like,
0: and they have written a disclaimer in the caption.
2: Worrying.
0: But who reads it?
2: For pregnant women, is it only for tretinoin or is it for retinol and retinals as well?
0: All.
2: So even if you're planning a pregnancy, if you're planning to conceive, you need to stop your usage of retinols.
0: Few months before conceiving.
2: And retinals as well. The very 100%. Viral retinal.
0: 100%.
2: That's just nuts. I don't think people know that.
0: A lot of people don't know that. And I've had patients jinhone laga ke and then mujhe call kiya, and kyunki unke gynecologist ne unhe keh diya ki hame nahi pata kya karna hota hai isme, ki hame nahi lagta ye safe hai, par aap apne dermat se pooch lo. And unne kaha, doctor sorry, humne laga liya, ab hum kya kare. Ab what do I say? Medically it's not safe, legally it's not safe. And I have had patients where they have decided to abort their children.
1: No.
0: Because
1: way.
0: Just because they didn't know and they've been on tretinoin. So
2: what can it do actually?
0: So retinoid category X medication, I mean, bilkul contraindicated. It can lead to cardiovascular problems in the baby. It can cause limb development mein problem. Limbs chote ban sakte hain, bone nahi ban sakti hai inki. It can cause eye problem, neurological problem. Or vitamin A causes a lot of problem because it's a high dose of vitamin A. It's a different strength of vitamin A. So these are problems hoti hai, and which is why it's category X.
2: Wow.
0: Yeah. So it does not affect your fertility. So future pregnancy is not a problem. Har cheez ka ek time hai before, jisko hum wash off period kehte hain. Agar aap oral isotret kha rahe ho, to maximum 6 months mein wo drug puri wash out ho jayegi. Uske baad aap safely plan kar sakte hain.
2: 6 months.
0: Six months.
2: Wow.
0: Kuch stronger retinoids hote hain jo eczema mein use karte hain, unko 3-3 saal lagte hain nikalne mein body se.

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Hello and welcome. Good evening. You're watching Super 6 here on India Today. I'm Akshita Anandagopal. Over the next 60 minutes, we're going to be getting you all the top stories that we're tracking all through the day. And of course, our focus is on the southern states. We'll get you all the big news, the big headlines emerging from the south. So what have we got lined up for you on the show this evening? First, the TVK holding a mega alliance meeting and all set to formally announce a name for this alliance. We've got a news break coming in on that because now we understand that a name has been formally proposed. The approval yet to come through. But we'll get you details of what was discussed in that meeting. There have been endless conflicts with these allies. Have they buried all of that in the meeting? Also coming up on the show this evening, we'll get you a face-off between the BRS and the Congress. It's endless chaos in the Telangana Assembly. 22 BRS MLAs, including KTR, have all been suspended for the remainder of the Assembly session. Revanth Reddy has lashed out at the BRS, saying that they need to show basic decorum in the House. We'll get you all the details of that showdown and those dramatic images that have come in from Telangana. So lots lined up for you as always. Let's begin with the headlines. Delhi government cracks down on PG mafia. Rent caps proposed for all area-wise rent bans to be fixed by the Delhi government. No more than 3 months' rent as a security deposit. Five arrested in the building collapse probe. India Today accesses NIA charge sheet in Delhi Red Fort blast case. Bomber Umair Nabi wrecked Red Fort multiple times since December 2023. NIA claims Umair triggered the blast in panic after arrests in Srinagar. So it was a suicide blast. Vande Mataram controversy in top gear. BJP chief Nitin Naveen slams Congress's anti-national mindset. Congress reiterates Vande Mataram full rendition, a wall between two communities. NC speaks out attacking ally Congress for opposing Vande Mataram. Punjab government files FIR in drug war but doesn't name Minister Cheema. Day after Gulzar died by suicide, naming Minister Cheema in his dying testimony. Rahul attacks Man government. 22 BRS MLAs axed from Telangana Assembly for the remainder of the session. BRS MLCs accused of vulgar jibe at Speaker. Chief Minister Revanth Reddy demands apology from the BRS. BJP points to VVIP racism in DKA's meal. Highlights that DK Shivkumar ate from a steel plate while workers got plastic plates.

0: The TVK has just concluded a mega alliance meeting, all of the allies coming together. And here's what we're picking up from our sources on the name that's been proposed for this alliance, this regional bloc in Tamil Nadu. Secular Social Justice Victory Alliance. It's a rather long name, but Secular Social Justice Victory Alliance is the name that's been proposed. We're awaiting the formal communication on this, but this is in fact the name that's been proposed for the bloc of TVK, of Congress, of VCK, of IUML as well. So all of these leaders, along with MDMK, all of them will come together under this umbrella. I will repeat, it's in fact called the Secular Social Justice Victory Alliance. Previously, remember, the DMK Alliance was referred to as SPA, which is Secular Democratic Alliance. Now you're seeing the change there, where you've got more descriptives essentially being added in the name. And this is something Chief Minister Vijay has repeatedly spoken of a progressive, secular, socialist government. I want to bring in both Apoorva Jayachandran and Anaga Keshav for this. Apoorva is joining us from the location where the meeting took place, which is the TVK headquarters. Apoorva, what are you picking up from your sources on what was discussed in this meeting?
1: Well, in fact, Akshita, you see, this is an important discussion and the meeting that took place. It's the second meeting of all the party alliances there. And we saw all the leaders, primarily from the Congress, from the VCK. We saw none other than VCK leader Thor Thirumavalan. And you also saw MDMK chief Vaiko, who had also attended this meeting as well. Interestingly enough, we've seen the left parties and the stand that they've taken, which is to not attend this meeting as well. But other than that, you see the TVK leaders brushing off this aside and going ahead and conducting the meeting as well. Well, it's a, you know, this is an important meeting as well, because this will be the meeting where all the parties will lay down their cards, be it the Congress and the TVK and the, you know, the prime ministerial candidate discussion that is taking place, while the TVK wants Vijay and the Congress wants Rahul Gandhi, or be it any of the other, whatever the VCK's demands are, or the IUML. We see all of these leaders who are attending the meeting today here at Panyur going ahead and placing their requests down before Tamil Nadu's Chief Minister and TVK Chief Vijay as well. And in fact, in just a short couple of minutes from now, we will also expect Chief Minister Vijay to conclude from the meeting and depart from here as well. It's been so far, it's been around 1.5 hours of meeting that has taken place, and all important discussions are on the table there. All, you know, be it any kind of apprehensions that the alliance parties have, be the discussions that took place in Tamil Nadu Assembly, or even who said what, all of these discussions will be taking forth here amidst the Tamil Nadu Chief Minister and TVK Chief Vijay's foresay as well. And we will expect a lot more that will be known from this meeting as well. Interestingly, this will be the meeting in which the TVK will announce the name of their alliance.
0: And the name
1: well,
0: we're picking up is Secular Social Justice Victory Alliance. Anaga, can you confirm that for us? We understand this has been proposed, but have all allies come on board on this?
1: Yeah. Well, in fact, there are a few apprehensions when it comes to the name Victory, because Victory is the stamp of TVK. So are other alliance partners fully on board with the name Vetri? Victory in Tamil is Vetri. So that is still a question mark. However, this is a proposed name that has been put on the table. We are yet to wait for that final confirmation as to whether the other smaller alliance partners are on board with this name. But the reason why, the two main values which the TVK stands for, one is, of course, the values of social justice, and the other one is the values of secular principles. The two pillars which the TVK says that it stands for will be incorporated in the name of this alliance. And that's why they also have alliance partners like the likes of IUML. They have alliance partners like the likes of VCK that always stands for the rights of Dalits and socially backward. So therefore, we believe that these two values will find its place in the TVK's alliance name. We're on standby. In fact, the cars that you see behind me is Chief Minister Vijay's convoy. We're on standby for Vijay to come out of this meeting. He's still chairing that meeting where all the alliance partners are currently attending. So just minutes from now, Akshita, we'll get that final name, the big umbrella of TVK's alliance partners, Secular Social Justice Victory Alliance. In just a short while from now, we'll get the full confirmation as to the final name of this state alliance that's led by TVK.
0: It's quite a hard one to remember. You know, Secular Social Justice Victory Alliance. I hope I've got the order right, but that's the name that's reportedly being proposed. There's a question about whether victory will be okay, as Anaga pointed out, because that comes directly from the TVK. The TVK stands for Tamarga Vetri Kargam. Vetri means victory. And so there's a question about whether allies will be okay with that reference. But Anaga, you know, beyond just that formal name, there have been a whole lot of issues between the allies, whether it's the fact that Congress and TVK have kind of been in a, fight, a rather subtle one, over who would be the PM candidate. The Congress has been very clearly calling out the TVK on that, or whether it's the VCK, who just an hour before, in fact, the meeting started, put out a post where they criticised the Chief Minister for his gesture in the Assembly.
1: Yeah, that's right. And just minutes after that post, Akshita, which Tirumavalavan had put out, he showed up for the meeting that's happening. So it's very clear that the VCK is still very strong when it comes to this alliance, because this is the first time that they have found a place in the cabinet. So while they will continue voicing out their opinions, which is against TVK, they will continue extending support to TVK, is what that really symbolically shows. In fact, you're right in highlighting that the Congress and VCK have been at loggerheads about the prime ministerial candidates. It was making a lot of noise, so much so that even Minister Adav Arjuna himself has spoken in the Assembly that the next Prime Minister for India is going to be from South India, is going to be decided by Tamaraga Vetri Karagam. So therefore, you know, adding more fuel to the speculations that possibly they are touting Vijay to become the next Prime Ministerial candidate, whether he harbours that kind of
0: Can
1: ambition.
0: Can I just highlight right now, the first images are on our screens. Anaga, just stay with me. We're just going to highlight those images on our screens where you've got all of the leaders of this alliance coming together, showing a thumbs up. Chief Minister Vijay in the middle, Manikam Tagore, Tamil Nadu Congress chief on the left, Tol Tirumavallavan to his left. And to his right, you've got the MDMK, you've got the IUML, all of them showing a symbol of thumbs up to say all is well, we're together in this fight. And you see, of course, that this is a message of unity that all the parties are sending across. You know, there have been differences. There have been differences between the VCK and the TVK. There have been differences between the Congress and the TVK. But clearly none of that matters right now. They're all coming together to send an all is well message with this picture of them showing a thumbs up. Just quickly, Apoorva, your word on this particular image. What's missing is the left. You know, they provided outside support, an invite was extended to them. They've chosen not to attend because they're still DMK's ally.
1: Well, that's right. In fact, the TVK is okay with this as well, because they say that they are well aware that the left is outside. But importantly, Akshita, right now what we have in our hands is the name of the party there, the alliance that is there, which is Madarsar Patra Samuga Nidhi Vetri Kootani. This is the name of the TVK's alliance right now. And as you can see there from the pictures, the thumbs up that is being given by all of these alliance leaders as well. We do get to understand that all of these leaders have come together to go ahead and form this Vetri Kootani. It still has the connotations of Tamaraga Vetri Karagam in terms of Vetri Kootani, but interestingly enough, this is the name that has been chosen, which is Madarsar Patra Samuga Nidhi Vetri Kootani. That is the name of the alliance that the TVK and its allies have now chosen. This is the images that we are getting as well. IUML, we see IUML leader, you see VCK Chief Tol Tirumavallavan, you see MDMK Chief Vaiko, and a smiling Manikam Tagore there from the Congress, along with Tamil Nadu Chief Minister and TVK Chief Joseph C. Vijay there, all of them introducing the name of the TVK's alliance leaders.
2: சார், பயணத்தின் போது உடல் மொழியை பத்தி ரொம்ப பரபரப்பா போயிடுது. முன்னாள் முதல்வர் மு க ஸ்டாலின் வந்து உடல் மொழி, அதாவது தாடை செய்கை பண்ணது வந்து பெரிய பரபரப்பா இருக்கு.
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0: Okay, so that's Minister Sengotian speaking. My apologies, the audio not very clear. We'll translate for you in just a bit exactly what he said. But this is the headline from that particular meeting where you've got the RUML, the MDMK, the Congress and the VCK, all with Chief Minister Vijay to send across a message that we are together in this. And the name written there, I'll just read it out for you, essentially written in Tamil, it's Madhasar Patra Samuganidhi Vetri Kootani, which translates to Secular Social Justice Victory Alliance. It's a long one, yes, but they've ensured that what the alliance stands for, that's highlighted in the name. The mention of victory also comes, of course, from TVK, from the Tamiraga Vetri Karagam. Vetri means victory. And so that reference is also there in the name. You can see all the party symbols are also shown there on the display behind, and all of the leaders standing together showing a thumbs up. And so the idea, the messaging is very clear that Anaga, as much as, you know, there have been questions about unity in this alliance, about cracks within this alliance, just a question of 100 days off the government, they're sending across a message that we are united. We may have differences, that's not going to break us apart.
1: That's right. In fact, that photograph that we are looking at, all the leaders of all alliance partners giving it a thumbs up. We even have MDMK's Vaiko, who has left the DMK recently after the alliance, and he has joined with the TVK's alliance. All of those leaders giving a thumbs up, saying that this alliance is solidified. So make no mistake, for 2029 general elections, it is this alliance that's going to be fighting in Tamil Nadu. This is for 2029 and possibly even for 2031, which they are saying that they have solidified this alliance. So there it is, the new name that we are looking at, Secular Social Justice Victory Alliance. Victory, why? Because that is the stamp of TVK, Tamiraga Vetri Karagam. So therefore, in order to have that stamp, they have put the name Vetri there, which all the other alliance partners have also agreed to. It's going to be quite a big umbrella of an alliance. They have the values of social justice, the values of secular principles, which the TVK say that it stands by. So therefore, all these values have also been incorporated in this name. And like we were talking before, the tussle between the TVK and the Congress is only going to get more interesting come the general elections, because both these party leaders have different expectations. So it's going to be quite an interesting development to watch out for. The fact that two parties in the same alliance have different aspirations for who should become the prime ministerial candidate. So this is going to be quite an interesting election 2029 to watch out for.
0: All right, Anaga and Apurva, just stay with me. You know, we've been talking constantly about the differences between the TVK and some of their allies. And while you see a picture here where they're sending across a message that all is well, we've zoomed in for you the image of all of those leaders, because they've all got smiles on their faces, clearly very happy to be there, happy that this alliance is firmed up with a formal name. There are challenges, though. What am I talking about? Well, for starters, the fact that for Vijay, while he sealed the deal with the Congress, there have been differences over the 2029 PM phase. And the Congress also has been calling out several TVK leaders for going ahead and naming Vijay as a potential PM candidate, because that's a threat to Rahul Gandhi. Upset also with the Chief Minister's VCK. An hour before the meeting, Tol Thirumavallavan spoke about the gesture that Chief Minister Vijay did in the Assembly when he brought his hand to his jaw. And he said that that's not something that we're okay with. It's not the kind of gesture that we expect from a leader, and it's unacceptable. So while he called out the Chief Minister on it, he's attended the meeting. left parties, the CPI, the CPIM, were extended invites for this meeting, but they've chosen to skip it. They've chosen not to be there. Remember that the left has also provided outside support, but they maintain that they are very much a part of the DMK alliance, the only party that's stuck by the DMK, because the MDMK ditched them, the VCK ditched them, as did, of course, the Congress as well. Let's cut across now to breaking news coming in. And let's get you more breaking news that's coming in. This is on the Tamil Nadu government's plans to set up a new secretariat in the state. There have been proposals about different locations. We can confirm for you first on India Today that the secretariat location has been finalized to be in Pattinampakkam. If you know Chennai well, you know that this is at the foreshore estate and it's also very, very close to the Marina Beach. So in all likelihood, this is going to be a secretariat with a seaside view. It's also prominently and importantly close to Chief Minister Vijay's residence. He's got two residences, one along the East Coast Road in Nilankare and the other in Pattinampakkam, foreshore estate, right by the Marina Beach. And this is where we are hearing the new secretariat will come up. The government order has been issued. What we're hearing is that in the next 3 months, moves will be made. They will start working towards setting up that secretariat. There's been a lot of politics over a new secretariat previously too, because remember there have been attempts by past governments. Kalyanar built a brand new building for a new secretariat, citing that Fort St. George is too cramped, they need a modern one. That was converted, however, to a super specialty hospital by Jay Jayalalitha. So it's of course an issue that's been mired in endless politics, but now once again the TVK making a renewed effort for a new modern secretariat, a sea-facing secretariat, it looks like. Yes, a ground report by Pramod Madhav from earlier today, just before the announcement, when India Today had the scoop that in all likelihood it's Pattinampakkam, he visited that site. Here's what it looks like.
5: Announcement has been made by the Tamil Nadu Chief Minister C. Joseph Vijay that Tamil Nadu is going to get a new secretariat. This actual spot, close to 25 acres, belongs to the Housing Board as well. There are certain places, certain buildings which are in condemnable situation, and there are certain residences here as well. Behind me, if you see over there, that is one of Chief Minister's residence. The Chief Minister stays at two locations. One is at Nilankare, which is at ECR. And in this Pattinampakkam over there, that building on the 15th floor is also, there is Chief Minister C. Joseph Vijay's residence. And so this spot apparently is getting a lot of highlight. How earlier Karunanidhi constructed an almost 80% completed building, which was converted into Omandurar, and Jayalalitha's wish to construct a new secretariat did not fulfill. Two chief ministers have failed. Now the question is, will C. Joseph Vijay, the new chief minister, succeed? And will this be the secretariat for Tamil Nadu? With Irfan, Pramod Madhav, for India Today.
0: All right, let's move on now to what's happening in Telangana, where today once again has been an extremely dramatic day in the assembly, a full-blown political fight where ultimately 22 BRS MLAs, including KTR, have been suspended for the remainder of the assembly session. It kicked off with a protest by BRS MLAs outside the assembly led by KTR, where they were wearing black T-shirts over 1,000 days of the Revanth government, and they were protesting against the government. They were detained. They were not allowed to enter the assembly. Right after that, a controversy over a BRS MLC's comment against the assembly speaker, which was referred to as a casteist slur. And so there's a showdown over that. BRS was protesting over all of these issues and the alleged manhandling of their women MLAs in the protest that I referred to. All of this played out in a rather dramatic manner in the Telangana assembly. And ultimately, like I said, 22 BRS MLAs have been suspended.
6: After BRS MLC Tata Madhu made derogatory remarks against Telangana Assembly Speaker, it has snowballed into a full-blown political battle. On Wednesday, 22 BRS MLAs were suspended from the Assembly for the remainder of the monsoon session. Earlier, MLCs Tata Madhu and Naveen Reddy were suspended.

0: Honorable Speaker Saab would ask for a complete inquiry and would ask them to give a complete report, and a strict action has been taken against the police officers who have mistreated the legislature, sir.
1: K.G. Rama Rao, who has been detained twice since the controversy erupted, has now met the governor.
2: गवर्नर सर ने यह आश्वासन दिया कि शासन व्यवस्था के बाहर जो जितने भी घटनाएं हुई उनके बारे में सीएस और डीजीपी को बुलाएंगे और पूरा रिपोर्ट लेंगे और जरूर उनपे कुछ अगर उसमें कुछ निकला जो सबूत जो हम दिए हैं उसके हिसाब से कुछ अगर एविडेंस उसको मिला तो जरूर एक्शन लेंगे.
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3: दे हैव अब्यूज्ड आवर स्पीकर्स मदर which we will not accept, and we want to expel those MLCs who have spoken against our speaker's mother. Our speaker even cried in the assembly, which I have never seen in my life.
1: Meanwhile, dramatic scenes unfolded in the Legislative Council. MLC Tata Madhu was lifted by marshals while he was addressing a press conference at the Legislative Council media point. Tata Madhu and Naveen Reddy were taken outside the Legislative Assembly premises. Amid the ruckus, another case has been filed against Harish Rao, KTR and other BRS leaders over alleged misbehaviour with women police personnel. From one controversial remark to suspensions, detentions and police cases, Telangana's political battle is only intensifying. And with neither side backing down, this showdown is far from over. With Abdul Bashir, Bureau Report, India Today.
4: Joining us on this broadcast, we've got Ravala Sridhar Reddy, BRS leader, and Srinivas Reddy Kumbam, Congress person on this broadcast. Thank you both very much for your time. Srinivas Reddy Garu, I'd like to begin with you. How does the Congress really go ahead and defend 22 BRS MLAs being suspended in this manner, sir? Isn't that undemocratic? How does the assembly proceedings continue now without an opposition voice?
5: Here I would like to say that Congress definitely respects the opposition's rights to protest and question the government, but they do not have any right to disturb the proceedings of the assembly. We have in fact been inviting all the opposition parties to come and participate in the debates in the assembly. In fact, we have also requested many times that the leader of opposition has to come to the assembly and participate in the debates which are being held. But here is a case where they, for the last 3 days, continuously disruptions to the proceedings of the assembly, which is not acceptable. Because when a government is elected, a government is elected to perform. And opposition is also there and it has to do its duty. It has to come into the house, debate, not get it. They need to use the microphone in the house, not get into the well of the house and disrupt the proceedings. You come, you debate. If there's any issues, you point out to the government, Congress government, where it is going wrong, then if they, we are willing to debate on that. But here is the point where they are just trying to...
4: So it's like the tables have turned. And, you know, this is what we see happening in Parliament. This is what we see happening in Parliament, where the Congress is on the other side saying that, you know, we will not allow a debate on the BJP's terms. That's exactly what the BRS is saying in Telangana.
5: There have been instances of Congress MPs being suspended in the Parliament.
4: And you've condemned that.
5: And here is a case which is happening over here.
4: No, you've condemned that. So
5: they,
4: surely they that, that's
5: right
4: wrong, but this
5: there.
4: Is okay.
5: Then why do you want to say that it is wrong over here?
4: No, so that's what I'm asking. So we have never justified that. We say that's wrong and this is wrong too. That's my question to
5: wrong,
4: you.
5: Yeah, if it is wrong, definitely it's the prerogative of the legislature. There are rules for, discipline in the house, and the speaker has got the rights to decide whether the house has to function or not. It's up to the legislature here. What has happened in the house today is not something last 2 days which is happening in the assembly and today here in the assembly. Definitely the speaker has a right to take a call on that.
4: Okay. Mr. Sridhar Reddy of the BRS is also with us on this broadcast. Mr. Sridhar Reddy, the allegation from the Congress, you just heard them saying very clearly right now that the reason this suspension happened is because BRS was not allowing the house to function.
6: No.

0: Hello.
1: Sir, go ahead. Reddy Garu, can you hear me?
0: Yeah, now I can hear you.
1: Okay, go ahead, sir. The Congress is saying that you were disrupting, you weren't allowing the House to function, and hence the suspensions.
0: It is Congress party who actually, are showing this kind of behavior. When our MLAs were trying to enter yesterday, they have stopped them, they have enforced, they have been brutally, stopped by the police by, using the excess powers. And what's wrong in it? Wearing a black T-shirt is a unconstitutional one in this country. Is there any separate...
1: Saying there were obscene messages on the T-shirts.
0: Of course, what's wrong in it? I mean, there were no derogatory statements that were made. We only were saying about the 1,000 days Congress power, Congress government was useless. They have not implemented, they have not fulfilled the promises that were given in the during last elections. Even today in the House, suspending all our members unilaterally without asking for their explanation, only to suppress the opposition voice. This government is not in a position to answer the people of Telangana. After all, what the principal opposition will do? We will be questioning them on the guarantee. They gave 6 guarantees, 13 declarations, 420 promises. They promised jobs. They promised hike in pensions. They also promised, 10 grams of gold in the...
1: No, fair enough, sir. These are all fair questions. But are you... the question that the Congress is alleging here is that you're not raising these questions for a debate. You're disrupting. You're not allowing a conversation to happen.
0: They are not allowing it. They were not ready to answer this question. No, they were not ready. Hence, they have suspended everybody today. What's wrong? We gave yesterday, the Congress MLAs themselves escorted a group of people and, to the residence of the opposition leader and former minister, Chief Minister Sri KCR's residence at Aravelli. They wanted to attack the house of the residence of the opposition leader, and one of their MLAs says that we want KCR to be dead. Is this the way Congress to behave? When we gave an adjournment motion today in the assembly, they don't want to discuss. They didn't want to discuss that.
1: Okay, you've given instances. Mr. Srinivas Reddy, he's given instances saying we've pushed for discussion. It never happened.
2: They have come into the house and directly rushed into the well of the house. We have been inviting them regularly for coming and debating whatever the promises. If they say that we have not implemented our promises, let them come to the house with evidence, debate, and then we are willing to answer. Where is the leader of opposition? Why is he not coming to the assembly at all? He does not. Is it? Why is the leader of opposition there then? He has been given a role of responsibility by the people. He has been asked to sit in the opposition. The people of Telangana have given him a responsibility. He needs to understand that. He needs to come to the assembly. He does not come.
1: No, so let's settle that. Let's settle that.
2: The assembly, they create a ruckus at the gate.
1: So let's settle that once and for all. Sridhar Reddy, sir, would it be acceptable for you if the Chief Minister never came to the assembly? Similarly, the Leader of Opposition questions fairly being asked of where he is.
0: Congress wants to escape from their responsibility only by saying that the Leader of Opposition is not coming. The kind of environment they have created in the assembly is not at all suitable at this point in time. We clearly said they have no answers. They are doing only diversionary politics in the state.
1: No, but what situation is not conducive, sir? What do you mean situation is not apt? What do you mean?
0: Opposition is coming. We all have come. Our deputy floor leaders and all our MLAs, MLCs have come to the assembly. They gave an adjournment motion on the high-handedness of the police and the unruly behavior of the congressmen, trying to attack the residence of the opposition leader, making derogatory statements that we want the opposition leader to be, dead. Is this the way? Is this called Praja Palana, what they called as? Completely, the law and order is out of the hands in the state. We wanted Honorable Speaker to involve. Today, our MLCs, our legislative party, under the leadership of our leaders, have, met Honorable Governor of Telangana and updated him the situation. We wanted the governor to come for our rescue. But Congress party is completely going out of their responsibilities. They want to run the house without the opposition.
1: Okay, Srinivas, sir.
0: They're arresting lakhs of people in Telangana by putting their 30-year-old, 40-year-old properties in 22-year, prohibited list. Nobody wants to answer.
2: Yeah.
0: Only to escape from all these things.
1: Srinivas, sir, do you want to respond?
2: Srinivas Reddy, first let me clarify one thing. Congress is not saying anything to KCR garu. We wish him good health and we wish him a long life. First of all, let me clarify that, and this has been clarified by almost all our leaders. Second thing, if you have anything to debate on the policies of the government, if you have anything to debate on the functioning of the government, the assembly is open, the microphone is there, and you are supposed to come and debate over there, not rush into the well of the house and then disrupt the proceedings. We all have a constitutional, we need to follow what is there as per legislature. We have a responsibility towards the legislature. Once we are elected, we need to be responsible citizens and be responsible MLAs as a leader of opposition or as the chief minister also. When the chief minister is requesting the opposition leader to come, why is he not coming? Is he only on paper? What is
1: Mr. Sridhar, sir, your response quickly and then I wrap this up.
0: Then I'm trying to say, whatever.
2: Yeah, trying to get in other issues here, then let us debate on a full day. We are waiting for a debate on all the subjects. We are not going back on this.
0: Whatever Mr. Srinivas Reddy is saying now on this forum, if Honorable Speaker or Congress government is really giving that space in the assembly, we have done the same. What is the point in rejecting the adjournment motion? Is it not important?
2: Wait a second.
0: You are only trying to always talk about the, you know, opposition leader not attending the house. You, at one end, you are not in a position to answer. As TRS party, as principal opposition, you have come. We wanted answers, but you wanted to suppress the voice of the opposition. This is how the day before yesterday, in front of the assembly, you have used the police force to brutally assault our, women legislators. You can see the visuals there.
1: Okay.
0: Two of our MLAs were arrested.
1: Okay, we'll put out that video. We'll put out that video of women BRS MLAs and what happened to them in the manhandling in their detention process. And I'll give one final chance to Mr. Srinivas Reddy to respond. I'm completely out of time. But Mr. Reddy, go ahead. Quick response.
0: Look at the visuals.
2: As far as the manhandling of the allegation of manhandling of all the MLAs on the
1: Especially
2: assembly,
1: the women MLAs. Let's put that out of the women
2: High Court
1: MLAs.
2: Has already intervened in that. And we are definitely an inquiry has been ordered. And we'll definitely abide by that. Secondly, two of the MLCs, they have spoken in a very unparliamentary and derogatory manner against the office of the, against the speaker. You have every right to criticize, but you have no right to, have personal abuses against anyone, which is not right. It is not acceptable in any standard. And
1: okay.
2: They are just trying to disrupt the proceedings of that because they want to overshadow what has happened yesterday.
1: Okay. I've run out of time. My apologies. Mr. Sridhar Reddy, I know you want to come in, but I've run out of time. We've played out the video. Mr. Srinivas Reddy, I hope you'll condemn this at least.
2: Yes.
1: This video, you condemn it.
0: I'm a home minister.
2: If any woman legislator has been manhandled as being shown here, it is definitely condemnable, and action will definitely be taken against those people. That is an undertaking from the Congress
0: Till
2: party.
0: No condemnation from the government. Till now, the government officials, not the chief minister, not
2: because
0: the speaker.
2: The High Court has intervened. High Court has already intervened, and inquiry commission headed by the DGP is already.
1: I've run out of time. Mr. Sridhar Reddy and Mr. Srinivas Reddy. My apologies, I've run out of time. Thank you both very much for joining us on this broadcast. You've heard from the BRS and the Congress on this issue. Ultimately, 22 BRS MLAs suspended out for the remainder of the assembly session. The war of words, though, continues. Let's get you a news break coming in.

0: This is Telangana Chief Minister Revanth Reddy lashing out at the BRS. Remember, the Congress has accused a BRS MLC of insulting the Speaker, of hurling a casteist slur. And so the Telangana Chief Minister has issued a warning to BRS, saying your lives will be reduced to dust if you continue arrogantly, if you continue in this manner with arrogance. Listen into the Telangana Chief Minister.
1: ఈరోజు బీఆర్ఎస్ వాళ్ళకి ఇంకా ఈ విషయం ఎందుకు ఇంకా దీన్ని పంతాలకు పట్టింపులకు పోతున్నారని నేను అడుగుతున్నా అధ్యక్ష. వాళ్ళ కిరీటం ఊడి కింద పడుతుందా? జరిగిన తప్పును తెలుసుకొని సరిదిద్దుకొని ఈ సమాజానికి 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
0: Okay, from Telangana, let's move over to Karnataka, where the Congress is taking on the Enforcement Directorate, calling raids conducted by the ED as politically motivated. Why? Because their minister and senior leader, Satish Jarkiholi, has been targeted in the latest round of raids that were conducted in Karnataka and Maharashtra. What are the allegations against Satish Jarkiholi? How have the Congress and the BJP chosen to react to this? Let's get you all of those details.
2: The Enforcement Directorate has conducted searches at 18 locations across Karnataka and Maharashtra linked to Karnataka Minister Satish Jarkiholi and his associates. The raids covered Jarkiholi's residence and the residence of his daughter, Chikkodi MP Priyanka Jarkiholi. Jarkiholi was Karnataka's excise minister from 2013 to 2016. The ED probe is linked to alleged irregularities involving 18 bar licenses. Jarkiholi is accused of misusing his influence in the licensing process and taking bribes in exchange for licenses. He is also accused of allegedly diverting funds abroad. The ED is further probing suspected overseas investments by his family, including an alleged link to an African mining company. The Congress, meanwhile, has rallied behind its minister, calling the action politically motivated.
3: My colleague and all his family members have been raided. It is unfortunate. It is fully a political angle. He is a businessman. He will answer. I am confident that he has done nothing wrong. I know that I don't want to defend of any of his relative issue. But as far as Satish is concerned, he is a very progressive, forward-looking and a clean politician, which the Congress party stands committed. He is a great leader.
4: I know Satish Jarkiholi Varana since from quite long. Last from 30 years I know him. I am with him like a, I'll stand by him like a rock. Apart from me, the entire Congress party, the entire Congress leadership, apart from that, throughout Karnataka, he has got lakhs of people who are in support with him. And this is just nothing but a political vendetta, it looks like.
2: The BJP is raising the heat and demanding Jarkiholi's resignation.
5: Without any reasons, Enforcement Directorate will not raid a senior minister or any MLA for that matter. So, day by day, people of Karnataka are witnessing corruption on in various departments. So, I feel in day, in ministers will be forced to resign from the cabinet.
2: For now, the ED probe will determine where the alleged money trail leads. But politically, the raids have opened a fresh battle in Karnataka. Visagai Raj, Bureau Report, India Today.
0: And also in Karnataka, there's been a big setback for the Kharge family. The Karnataka High Court has paved the way for a Lokayukta probe into the Siddhartha Vihar Trust land case, directly linked to Mallikarjun Kharge. The Karnataka High Court has quashed an earlier lower court order and directed a special court dealing with cases against elected representatives to reconsider the matter. What really is this case here? The complainant, who had originally, in fact, claimed that there was a scam here, had challenged the special court's decision to conduct its own inquiry. The complaint alleges that the trust availed a 50% concession by claiming SC trust status, scheduled caste trust status, and also questioned the allotment of land at the Devanahalli Aerospace Park, citing an alleged lack of experience in aerospace and research. The trust previously returned that land, but the High Court direction paves the way for a potential Lokayukta investigation into how that land was acquired, where the influence was used. Key names mentioned in those allegations are Mallikarjun Kharge, Radhakrishnan Kharge, Radhabai Kharge, Rahul Kharge, Priyank Kharge, as well as MB Patil. So the entire Kharge family has essentially been named in this particular case. Andhra Pradesh Chief Minister Chandrababu Naidu has once again reiterated that he is for families having more children. He says that yes, people think having children is difficult, but children are our wealth. Because Chief Minister Chandrababu Naidu's comments and the incentives that he's brought about in Andhra Pradesh of giving families who have a third child a financial incentive, financial help, that's come under a lot of criticism. He's chosen now to come out and defend his particular statements earlier, saying that while previously I was all for controlling population when those numbers were going up, right now it's decreasing. Many countries have suffered because of that. He suggests India too could suffer as a result. Listen in to what the Andhra Pradesh Chief Minister said.
6: ఈ కాలంలో చాలా మంది పిల్లలు కనడం మానేస్తున్నారు. పిల్లల్ని పెంచడం కష్టం అనుకుంటున్నారు. కానీ పిల్లలే సంపద. పిల్లలు లేకపోతే మనము యంత్రాలకు సేవలు చేయాల్సి వస్తుంది. దీనికి కూడా ఈ కార్యక్రమం 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
0: Former Keralam Chief Minister Pinarayi Vijayan has lost his cool once again at journalists when questions were asked to him on the fact that the ED now is all set to investigate him and his family. Pinarayi Vijayan lost his cool. He in fact started shouting at journalists saying, "Will you follow me to the washroom as well? Stand outside. Will you come to the bathroom next?" Take a look at that sequence where the former Keralam Chief Minister refused to comment, refused to answer those questions, instead losing his cool on journalists. Pinarayi Vijayan there choosing not to respond and instead lashing out at the journalists who were asking questions about really the Enforcement Directorate seeking to file a case against Pinarayi Vijayan. Let's get you details of the story. The Enforcement Directorate right now has approached the Keralam DGP seeking a criminal case against Pinarayi Vijayan as well as his daughter Veena. This is in connection with the Cochin Mineral and Rutile Limited or CMRL bribery case. The ED report says that Pinarayi Vijayan received a bribe from CMRL via his daughter Veena. The agency therefore has sought a case against Veena, her husband Mohammad Riaz, who is currently an MLA from Bayport, who served as a minister also in the Vijayan cabinet. Keralam Chief Minister V.D. Satheesan has said that the ED letter for the FIR will be scrutinized legally and then steps will be taken as per law. And this amid a lot of questions over whether it's also mired in a lot of politics.
7: According to Section 66(2) of the Prevention of Money Laundering Act, ED has sent a request to DGP of the state to take FIR against the former Chief Minister, Mr. Pinarayi Vijayan, and his daughter and his son-in-law. This is major allegations are there. They are investigating into that case. The government accepted that request. Then we will go through a legal scrutiny. Law will take its own course.
8: Are there more serious crimes than what has been reported by the Enforcement Directorate?
7: Yes.
0: Shibimol is joining us live from Thiruvananthapuram with more details on this. Shibi, we're playing out that sequence where the former Keralam Chief Minister refused to answer any questions, rather choosing to snap at the journalists who asked him about the ED's latest move. But take us through the allegations here. Why has Pinarayi Vijayan's name also come up at a time when this case largely has surrounded his daughter?
9: The CPM says that this has been the target of the ED, saying that, right from the beginning, the ED was targeting his daughter and it was just a platform to get to Pinarayi Vijayan. And that's what the ED is doing right now, is what the CPM says. But the ED's finding is that he has received bribe of around 3 crore and that came through his daughter and his son-in-law, Veena's husband, and CPM MLA Mohammed Riaz played as a mediator. He was the one who transferred this money through multiple channels to various people and to their own source of income. That's what the ED's finding is, saying that a case should be registered by the Kerala police. The government stand is that the report has now been forwarded to the Home Secretary. After the Home Secretary analyzes it, they will seek legal opinion. Post that, they'll take a decision, is what we are learning at this point. The CPM says this is vendetta politics that's playing out, and they also go on to say that the ED's finding is that in 2016 is when this CMRL owner started transferring money to Veena. So, and they're saying that, Riaz played the mediator's role, but they got married only in 2020. So what is the whole logic behind this is what the CPM is asking. Mm-hmm. This definitely has put the Congress in a fix, because the Congress at the national level has always raised questions on ED's intent, with Rahul Gandhi leading the charge that ED is being misused to attack opposition political parties and their leaders. So, but from Chief Minister's response today, it's very clear that they're going to go ahead and take the legal route, because Chief Minister says there is much more than what is there outside. The ED's report not just mentions about this monthly payment CMRL case, but there is much more findings that's there in the ED report. So based on that, we will take the legal route. There's no doubt about it. And making it clear that they had raised this argument, this allegation against the then Chief Minister during the elections and during the last 3 years. So they cannot withdraw from that allegation.
0: It's interesting. You're right in highlighting that the Congress has always been against the ED. In this case, we'll have to see if they're convinced by the ED's allegations. Thanks, Shibi, for joining us with all of those details. Interesting political developments there in Kerala. But as I wrap up this edition of Super 6, I will leave you with a report. Remember, we're 2 days away from the anniversary of 9/11, the deadliest terror attack on American soil. But US President Donald Trump, well, his account of that day has now triggered a fresh controversy, because Trump has now claimed, in a rather detailed version of what happened, that firefighters actually pulled him out of the rubble, carried him away from near the World Trade Center. None of that, mind you, actually happened. I'm leaving you with this report. Thanks for tuning in.
10: September 11, 2001, 25 years ago, America witnessed one of the deadliest terror attacks in history. Al-Qaeda terrorists hijacked 4 planes, crashing 2 into New York's World Trade Center, 1 into the Pentagon, while the 4th came down in Pennsylvania. Years on, the 9/11 legacy is back in focus.
2: New York City has released 9/11 records and settled lawsuits seeking access to files on air quality and the health impact of the attacks.
11: I am proud to announce that our administration has settled two lawsuits between the city and 9/11 Health Watch, ending what has been a multi-year legal battle and restrictions on New Yorkers' ability to access information that can shed valuable insight on air quality and health concerns. Administration after administration has ignored those calling for answers and clarity, instead choosing to bury them in legal arguments and in red tape. We will do no such thing. As we mark 25 years, it is time for this painful chapter to end.
2: Meanwhile, at the White House, Donald Trump honored the firefighters and first responders he called immortal heroes. But his remarks about his own experience on 9/11 have triggered a fresh controversy. Trump claimed that firefighters carried him away from the area near One Liberty Plaza.
12: I forget, two firemen. We thought it was coming down on top of us, and two firemen, big, strong guys, and I'm not the smallest guy in the world. They grabbed me under the arm and said, got to get out of here. And they literally lifted me up. This is not easy to do. I'm big. They lifted me up and they started running with me. I said, fellas, I can run myself. But they were amazing, but they thought it was coming down. It didn't come down, U.S. Steel.
2: But critics have challenged that account, pointing out that Trump was not at the World Trade Center site during the immediate aftermath of the attacks. At the same time, videos and photographs from the day have surfaced online, adding fuel to the debate over what Trump actually witnessed and when.
13: I hope we attack fast. I hope we find out who it is and go fast.
14: Okay. Why do you want to come down here today?
13: I have about 100 men working down here, so just to spur them on. Hi, folks.
2: Questions over the claim quickly spread online, with some demanding proof. Then came another image, now going viral on social media. And predictably, the internet has turned the controversy into a meme fest.
15: Stay with us, sir. We've got you.
16: Keep moving. Almost clear. Help me.
2: Trump has made varying claims about his presence and experiences on 9/11 over the years. And as America marks 25 years since the attacks, those contradictions are once again under the spotlight. Bureau Report, India Today.

0: 5 distinct faces, 1 common purpose. India informed and ahead, where the South finds a voice. Super 6. Sharp questions, 0 distractions.
1: You also speak of poor children. Kangana ji, one can always draw analogies sitting high in ivory towers.
0: To the point. The nation's agenda, nothing else matters.
2: There are some who say Pakistan may not be on the verge of breaking. Our Pakistan army is unable to control the situation.
0: India first, where decades of experience speaks.
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1: One gesture by Chief Minister Vijay has now created a ruckus in the Tamil Nadu Assembly. Chief Minister Vijay, while delivering a fiery speech on the Assembly floor on Monday, has not just made headlines but also been accused of body shaming former Chief Minister M.K. Stalin. While speaking about the 1976 emergency and the Mesa debate, Chief Minister Vijay placed his hand on his face in a gesture that appeared to mimic someone being struck. Since then, the assembly has been out of control. On Tuesday, the first course of action by the DMK was to demand the expunging of the remarks, calling it derogatory. But the Tamil Nadu speaker rejected the demand after the ruckus escalated. After that, DMK MLAs were allegedly thrown out of the assembly. The DMK called the speaker tyrannical. Tamil Nadu Minister Nirmal Kumar defended Chief Minister Vijay and pointed out what M.K. Stalin had said about Indira Gandhi's scheme. When asked about the gesture, former Tamil Nadu Chief Minister M.K. Stalin called it disrespectful. Even Vijay's own ally, the CPIM, questioned the gesture. The gesture may be open to interpretation, but its political impact is clear. With the DMK up in arms, questions are now coming even from Vijay's own allies. With Apurva Jayachandran and Anuga Keshav, Bureau Report, India Today.

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0: Good evening and welcome to The Point. I'm Pooja Ashali. I'm filling in this evening for my colleague Preeti Chaudhary. Let's begin first with the headlines and then I'm going to tell you about two important issues that are surfacing today and we'll be debating and discuss. One, the Vande Mataram controversy, and number two, especially what has been unfolding with regard to the attacks that are taking place, the suicide and the political showdown in Punjab. First, the headlines. Delhi government cracks down on the PG accommodation mafia. Rent caps have been proposed now for all. Area-wise rent band will now be fixed by the Delhi government. No more than 3 month rent will be asked as security deposit. Five people, meanwhile, in total arrested in Delhi building collapse. India Today accesses NIA charge sheet in Delhi Red Fort blast case. Bomber Umar Nabi, who was a doctor, in fact, had wrecked the Red Fort multiple times since December 2023. NIA claims Umar Nabi triggered the blast in panic after arrests in Srinagar. Vande Mataram controversies in top gear. BJP chief Nitin Naveen slams Congress's anti-national mindset, as he calls it. Congress reiterates that Vande Mataram full rendition is a wall between two communities. National Conference even attacks the ally Congress for opposing the full stack. Punjab government files FIR in the drug war but does not name the minister Cheema. Day after Gulzar Singh died by suicide, naming Cheema clearly in the video testimony, Rahul Gandhi now attacks Bhagwant Mann government over the drug menace, law and order in the state. In other news, 22 BRS MLAs axed from Telangana Assembly for remainder of the session. BRS MLCs accused of a vulgar jibe allegedly at the speaker. Chief Minister Revamp Reddy demands apology from BRS Netas. BJP points to alleged VVIP racism, elitism in DK Shiv Kumar being served a meal. Look carefully in the visual on your screen. DK Shiv Kumar, the Chief Minister, gets a steel plate while it's plastic for the workers alongside, sitting next to him. A glass cup for Chief Minister, while simply paper cups for others. BJP has used this video to target Congress over what they're calling is VVIP racism elitism. Vande Mataram to be played in full got a nod from the Parliament. But in Srinagar, what unfolded was surprising and interesting for political corridors. Dr. Farooq Abdullah, who's been the National Conference patron, former chief minister, his son, incumbent CM Omar Abdullah, backed the full six stanza rendition. So they stood throughout the national song that was being played. And while many appreciated the National Conference for that stand, but it put the party at odds with Congress Party and they are ally partners. The BJP has now targeted Congress over its stand, highlighting the growing differences between, as they are saying, the two India bloc partners. I want you to take a look at this report. What happened that led to such a huge political showdown over the national song of the country?
1: A song meant to unite the nation has now opened a new front in the opposition camp. In Srinagar, National Conference Chief Farooq Abdullah and Jammu and Kashmir Chief Minister Omar Abdullah stood in attention for the entire six stanzas of Vande Mataram at an event on Tuesday. The Abdullah stand came barely 20 days after Sonia Gandhi's Vande Mataram video went viral, where she was seen objecting as the rendition went beyond the first two stanzas. Later, Congress reaffirmed its 1937 position, backing only the first two stanzas at party events. The party says the truncated version was adopted to protect India's unity and diversity and preserve its secular, inclusive ethos. The party cites Tagore's advice on national song. But the Congress position has now put it at odds with its own ally in Jammu and Kashmir, with the grand old party questioning the move to insist on the full version.
2: जो राष्ट्रगान राष्ट्रगीत है ये एक सेतु है ये दीवार नहीं है दो समुदायों के बीच में ये सेतु है जो हर समुदाय को जोड़ती है आज भी माहौल वही है। तो आज हमारी चॉइस है, हमें चुनना है कि हमें दीवार चाहिए या 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
1: The National Conference isn't buying it. The party says the law on Vande Mataram must be respected and asks the Congress to focus on real issues.
3: पार्लियामेंट के अंदर अब पास हुआ है, बीजेपी ने पास कराया कि वंदे मातरम के वक्त खड़े हो जाओ और उसका एहतराम करो। तो एहतराम कानून का है, कानून का किया जाता है। अब जब कानून का एहतराम हम करते हैं तो किसी को एतराज नहीं होना चाहिए, नंबर एक। बहुत से लोग बीजेपी के और कांग्रेस के अंदर, उनको पता ही नहीं है कि वंदे मातरम की जो लैंग्वेज है वो क्या है।
1: The BJP is wasting no time. The party has attacked Congress over its Vande Mataram stand. It also seized on the growing differences between the two India bloc allies.
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1: 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And in projecting its own secular credentials, has the National Conference now appended Congress on Vande Mataram? And is the India bloc's internal rift getting deeper? Bureau Report, India Today.
0: Let's try and understand this. Now, on the panel joining us this evening is Sanju Verma, our national spokesperson of the Bharatiya Janata Party. Gurmehar Kaur is the spokesperson for the Congress Party. Also, we have invited from the National Conference, of course, and I'm expecting that the spokesperson of the National Conference will also join the panel because they, of course, are in the center of attention. Gurmehar, of course, many would recognize, has been a political activist now associated with the Congress. Both the ladies, welcome to the show. Gurmehar, let's begin with this. You're telling the National Conference, which is clearly has every right to take a decision for itself on this, it's after all a national song, that you uphold the inclusive secular character. But that's what National Conference is saying, that they are doing exactly that. They're standing forth to the national song. Otherwise, the party is criticized often for being even a pro-separatist party sometimes. So why would you then not let them have the freedom to do what all other parties are doing?
6: With the very most basic fact here, because the BJP would like to create a controversy where the law itself creates none. No law has been broken here by anybody. National Conference chose to stand through the full rendition of Vande Mataram. Congress has followed the two stanza version from 1937. Both positions are lawful. The new protection law punishes insult or disruption of the song. It does not prescribe a compulsory stanza count for every occasion. So two allies singing the same national song differently is not a constitutional crisis, as many might want to make it to be. It is what plural democracy looks like. And the Congress's position did not appear yesterday. The first two stanzas were separated on the considered literary advice of Rabindranath Tagore. And the 1937 Congress decision was taken in the presence of Gandhi, Nehru, Patel, Subhash Chandra Bose, Maulana Azad and Rajendra Prasad ji. Are we now being told that the BJP understands patriotism better than Tagore, Gandhi, Patel, Bose, Azad and Rajendra Prasad ji? What the BJP here is doing is much, much more revealing. It wants to convert a 150-year-old song into a loyalty test, with the BJP being the examiner. Yeah, this form of like political tradition... This also comes from a political tradition.
0: But what is the Congress Party's objection? Even if, let's say, okay, today in 2026, we are playing the full stanza, approved and granted or not by the parliament, why would the Congress object to it? It's a national song.
6: You know, I will tell you, you're talking about a lot of infighting. There is no alliance crisis here, right? There is a difference of position And mature political alliances can survive differences. National Conference stood to the full rendition, right? Congress reiterated the true standard position it has held since 1937. You know, neither party has changed its resolution. Nobody has been expelled, or censored, or threatened. And no law has been broken. What I'm trying to stop here is that the BJP's problem is that it thinks alliance means obedience. You know, it does not. An alliance that is a merger. In a plural country, parties can share democratic and political objectives while retaining their own history and judgment. Congress has simply asked an ally, respectfully, to consider the position shaped by Tagore, adopted by Gandhiji, Nehru, Sri Patel, Bose, Azad, Rajendra Prasadji. If the BJP wants every ally to repeat one approved line on patriotism, on culture, that tells you more about the BJP politics than it tells you about the India line.
0: Let's take that then to Sanju Varma for the BJP. So many insinuations that have come in from the Congress spokesperson, Sanju, that it's your party. You want to create a divide. Are you the examiner? How do you get to decide who's more patriotic? And the Congress is right there because they're standing by their old position.
7: You know, Pooja, thank you for having me over. Let me just put a couple of facts out there in the public domain.
0: Yes.
7: First and foremost, the Prevention of Insult to National Honor Act of 1971 was duly amended by the parliament a couple of weeks back. So singing all the six stanzas, does it have the sanction of parliament? Oh yes, most certainly. And parliament is the voice of the people and the biggest barometer of our democratic ethos. So it's not that the BJP has suddenly decided that, you know, one fine day, chaliye, sari chhe ke stanzas aapko gaane padenge. No. There was no ad hoc or arbitrary decision about this entire thing. The second thing that I wish to highlight is this. The Congress lecturing on political morality or constitutional propriety is a whole lot of balderdash and is absolutely laughable. I will tell you why. From 1905 to 1937, this is their historical archive, if you want to check. For those 32 years, between 1905 to 1937, many Congress leaders used to sing all the six stanzas. But it was in 1937 that the CWC decided that hame sirf do stanzas gaane hain. The third and most important point is this, that this is not about two versus six stanzas at all. Let's not miss the woods for the trees. The point is that be it a Jairam Ramesh, a Pavan Khera, a Rahul Gandhi, a Mallikarjun Kharge, or B.D. Satyashan, or Keshi Venugopal, they have repeatedly said that the first two stanzas are fine, but after that, there's an invocation and references to Goddess Durga.
0: It's
7: Goddess
0: communalizing Lassi, for two communities.
7: Can I please finish? I'm not for 3 minutes.
0: Yes.
7: My simple argument is this, Pooja. The state song of Telangana, the state song of Karnataka, the state song of Tamil Nadu, where the Congress is in power with the TVK, in all these three states, the state songs refer to Mata Durga, refer to Mata Kali, refer to Mata Saraswati, refer to Mata Lakshmi.
0: Yes.
7: So my point is, are the Congress governments in Karnataka and Telangana going to declare their state songs null and void because their state songs invoke Hindu goddesses?
0: Okay.
7: The other very important point, and my final point is this. My final point, please. My final point is this.
0: Sure.
7: If you look at the trajectory of the last 12 years, I don't think this controversy is about Vande Mataram. This controversy is about Congress completely failing to take on Prime Minister Narendra Modi at the hustings. And what do they do? They see a controversy in everything. Do you remember?
0: Okay.
7: Rahul Gandhi refused to attend. No, Pooja, 1 minute. Rahul Gandhi refused to attend the Independence Day celebrations this year. He refused to attend the Independence Day celebrations last year. He refused to attend the oath-taking ceremony of the current Vice President, C.P. Radhakrishnan. He refused to attend the oath-taking ceremony of the current CJI, Mr. Surya Kant. So the limited point is, Rahul Gandhi is a rebel without a cause. And if somebody sits here and gives lectures to the BJP that this is not a loyalty test, why is it not? We are a Hindu majority country.
0: No, there's no loyalty test. But this has been cleared by the parliament and also...
7: Are we,
0: and,
7: yes,
0: And Sanju, and also, are we assuming that Indian Muslims wouldn't en masse want to even be in presence of the national song? Is that an assumption also that we are making? Is this really a wall or not? We've heard Congress and BJP. Stay on with me, Gurmeer. I'll get other views as well. National Conference spokesperson is also joining me, Imran Nabidar. And I can tell you he's not just simply a spokesperson. He's in a very close group with Chief Minister Omar Abdullah. He understands the politics and strategies of the party because I cover JNK. Imran, you tell me. The Congress spokesperson, despite being your ally, says you need to be more secular. You need to uphold the inclusivity. Don't sing the full national song. Many, and I wouldn't have thought that the Congress is going to tell National Conference to be more secular here. So what do you think is the reply of the National Conference here? Why do you think all these leaders decided to stand for all the six verses of the national song? Okay, I hear there is a slight audio connection issue that's happened with Imran, and we'll go back to on that in just a short while with him. Gurmeher, let me take that for you. You heard what Sanju Varma said. Is it a loyalty test? She's saying, yes, of course, it's about the country, so why not? And you heard all that she's saying, that because Rahul Gandhi does not have any other issue, he's a rebel without a cause, therefore he's bringing in this issue.
6: Amazing. It's quite amazing that it's the BJP, you know, who has these ideological spaces and carries the tradition of an organization that has kept the tricolor of its headquarters for 52 years. You know, they should be very, very careful about issuing patriotism certificates. The RSS on record, the RSS record on the national symbol is part of its historical record. And in August 2026, a member of the Savarkar family testified in Pune Court that Nathuram Godse and Gopal Godse were active
0: members of the RSS. But Gurmeher, RSS is so not a political party in political mainstream, like Congress and the BJP.
6: In terms of political purity, we are entitled to ask who has appointed the BJP, the examiner. You know, Congress's position was shaped by the people who fought for the freedom struggle and has built this republic. You know,
0: okay. The National Conference spokesperson is back. Imran is back. Imran, if you heard my question, is this a difference in the alliance partners? Are you more Indian as a party than the Congress, or the Congress, as it says, don't try and reach out to the BJP here? What happened on that day, Imran?
8: See, first of all, there is no reach out to the BJP, and this is not NC versus Congress. I mean, Congress is an important part of the India Alliance, and we are very much part of the India Alliance. As far as this issue is concerned, we have to look at it objectively, as you mentioned it earlier. And for the benefit of the viewers, it is very important that the facts are kept in front.
0: What are the facts?
8: National Conference has never been a votary of the Vande Mataram six stanzas. But now that the national song has been passed in the parliament, and now it is something called constitutional obligation. It is the constitution that wants the constitutional heads of the state, whether it is the honorable CM, it is the LG, it is the ministers, it is their constitutional duty to respect what has been passed in the parliament, and we are following that. Maybe National Conference doesn't agree with what the stanzas are all about, but now that that it has passed in the parliament.
0: But why wouldn't you agree, Imran? Is there an objection that NC has in the national song?
8: See, that is another debate. I mean, if we are debating the Vande Mataram as a poem, that is something that I would like to have my point of view, very clear. And my point of view regarding Vande Mataram is that maybe it is not something that aligns with the idea of being a Muslim, because the four lines that are under question, the four stanzas that are under question.

0: The Congress, I would expect the next
1: But
0: elections will
1: Congress
0: not.
1: is saying, Imran, and before I'll go across to BJP Congress on that, but the Congress is saying, they're urging the alliance partners, they're telling you what to do, and you're not doing what they're telling you to do.
0: No, I think here also I more respectfully, with the humility at my end, I would just request the Congress people, just, you know, their own, it is not National Conference only, their own chief ministers have stood for the six tenza,
1: yes.
0: If you remember. Whether it was the Honorable CM Karnataka and the Mr. Revanth Reddy, the Honorable CM in Telangana, both of them stood for the entire national song recently on August 15th. So I think it's a constitutional obligation, and they also understand it. And more importantly, I don't understand why this thing was brought up, because in Jammu and Kashmir, if you remember, August 15 function, the same song was played on August 15 as well. I don't know why the same,
1: Sanju, what's happening then? Do you think? Okay, let's take it from the BJP. Sanju wants to say something here. They're saying it's constitutional obligation and it's okay to stand by. So who's at fault here? Is it the Congress party? Is it the BJP pushing for it?
2: You know, Pooja, let me just make one thing very clear. It was so heartening to see both Farooq Abdullah and Omar Abdullah standing in open songs when the national song was being played, and the entire rendition happened seamlessly without any hiccups whatsoever. Now, coming to the Congress party, you know, I keep hopping back to them because there's a whole lot of narrative being peddled on social media. Oh, you know, even Ambedkar did not want the full six stanzas to be rendered. Oh, Sardar Vallabhbhai Patel was okay with only two stanzas. So, main Congress party ko yaad dila do. Suddenly, Jairam Ramesh, Pawan Khera, Rahul Gandhi, they remember Sardar Patel. I remember in 2018, when the Modi government decided to install a 597-feet tall statue of Sardar Patel at Kevadia in Gujarat to honor his legacy, the same Congress party said, what was the need to spend 3,000 crores on a statue? It's a sheer waste of taxpayer fund. And this is the same Congress party. Do you remember Nehru awarded himself a Bharat Ratna in 1955? Indira Gandhi awarded himself a Bharat Ratna in 1972. Sardar Patel was given a Bharat Ratna 41 years after his demise in 1991.
1: So why do you think the Congress is doing that, Sanju? Why do you think that the Congress is raising an objection to it? Because they are saying we don't want to communalize it. We are going to, of course, sing the first two stanzas. Others we don't want to sing. What is the objection?
2: Let me make one thing very clear. This is the Modi government. Prime Minister is Narendra Modi. 1937 is gone. 89 years back. Stop harping about what the Congress Working Committee decided to do way back in 1937. 89 years later, we have decided that the national song will get the same status as the national anthem and the national flag. And that is precisely the reason the Prevention of Insult to National Honor Act was amended. But my final point is this. When I tell you as BJP's national spokesperson that Congress is trying to communalize and weaponize Vande Mataram, I say this because there is proof. You remember, Pooja, who went to the Supreme Court in 2007 saying Prabhu Ram is a figment of the imagination of BJP. Who went to the Supreme Court in 2008 saying Ram Setu never existed. And what are Karnataka and Telangana MLAs and MLCs saying in the last 72 hours?
1: Okay.
2: There have been four top leaders who say we want Shariat back. And Rahul Gandhi, who has an opinion on everything under the sun, has refused to condemn the Hindu phobia of his own MLAs. Because Rahul Gandhi, Sonia Gandhi, Priyanka Vadra, inka core DNA hai Hindu phobic.
1: Okay.
2: And do you remember my final point? After Operation Sindoor, when we dealt a body blow to Pakistan, what did Charanjit Singh Channi, a confidant of Rahul Gandhi, say? Are kya proof hai ki Pakistan Pehlgam terror attack mein involved tha? It is like saying Pakistan did not kill my father, war did. It is like saying Rahul Gandhi did not lose three Lok Sabha elections.
1: Gurmehar, you see what's happening.
2: Party.
1: that the Bharatiya Janata Party is coming across as a party that's claiming, I'll ask you this question, they're claiming that they are the ones who truly believe what the national spirit has been and changes were needed, but the Congress is stalling it deliberately.

0: What is quintessential Indian heritage? And another question here, Gurmehar, is don't you have other issues to target the party in power rather than Vande Mataram, which many would say it's a national song. We all would want to sing it. Even the National Conference is singing it.
1: You know,
0: Why not target the Modi government on other issues than this?
1: 100%, and we will. And I actually agree with you. You know, one of the facts that is missing from this conversation is we never voted against the against Vande Mataram Protection Act in the Parliament. We did support it. Hmm. And here's what the law also holds. The Act also holds. It does not talk about the stanzas. It just simply says that the same respect has to be paid to the national song as the national anthem. Right? And talking about the BJP's, it is actually one of my most favorite topics to talk about. Talking about the BJP's habit of giving patriotism certificates to everyone. You know, before the BJP throws words like appeasements or Hindu phobia against the Congress, it should answer from its own alliances. It's in its own ideological family. You know, let's go back to Syama Prasad Mukherjee, who founded the Bharatiya Janata Sangh, BJP's direct political predecessor. Served as a finance minister in the 1941 Bengal cabinet led by Fazlul Haq. Fazlul Haq was the very leader who had moved the Muslim League's Pakistan resolution at Lahore in 1940. Hindu Mahasabha also participated in a coalition government with the Muslim League in provinces including Sindh, and Savarkar's 1937 formulation spoke of Hindus and Muslims
0: as
1: nations before the Lahore
0: Convention.
1: Let's not rewrite history. Let's not rewrite history on television and then use rewritten versions of accusations against the Congress.
0: Okay, so let me give that final comment because Imran joined late, so I'll let him have that time. Imran, you heard what the Congress is saying, and right now it's looking like a difference between Congress and National Conference, and Congress telling the National Conference, urging them what to do. Will the National Conference continue to keep the stand they're keeping, or will they go with what the Congress is saying? Can that lead to a bigger clash between the two alliance partners?
2: So as far as National Conference is concerned, there is no clash. We made our point clear, and I think there shouldn't be any confusion. As far as Congress's stand is concerned, I hope that in the next election, Congress wins the majority and they are able to upturn this decision. And we will be with, I mean, the point of the fact is that National Conference is a very small party. I mean, we cannot change what will happen in the country. But we hope that the next election, Congress wins with majority and they will be able to change, this decision with the majority.
0: All right. That's all the time I have for. We'll see if that happens. Sanju, I appreciate, but that's all the time I have for. Thank you for all your points, Gurmehar Kaur and Imran Nabi as well. So I'll leave it to the viewer to decide who do you think is coming out as a better opposition party right now. Is it the National Conference or is it the Congress party as well? While we keep a track on what's happening as well, I want to bring you now to Punjab. A death in Punjab's drug war has turned into a political flashpoint. Serious allegations against Bhagwant Mann government all on video. Just as the opposition stepped up its attack, the family of Gulzar Singh, the man who died after giving a video dying testimony, the family has claimed a compromise, as it appears, with the government. But what triggered this dramatic U-turn? They were agitated. They wanted justice. What is the family saying now? What happened in Punjab in this report?
3: A drug war, a death, and now a political U-turn. The death of Gulzar Singh in Punjab Sangrur has become the latest flashpoint in the state's raging drug war. Gulzar Singh died by suicide after consuming poison, following allegations that he faced pressure to apologize after questioning State Finance Minister Harpal Singh Cheema over the alleged supply of chitta or drugs in his village. His family had earlier made serious allegations against Cheema. But now comes a stunning reversal. Gulzar Singh's son Lakhvinder Singh says the family has reached a samjhota or understanding. He says his brother will be given a government job and the family will receive compensation. And most importantly, that there is no pressure from the government.
4: ਸਾਡੀ ਜੀ ਰਜਾਬੰਦੀ ਨਾਲ ਸਹਿਮਤੀ ਬਣੀ ਹੈ, ਸਿੱਖ ਜਥੇਬੰਦੀਆਂ ਨੇ ਫੈਸਲਾ ਕੀਤਾ, ਕੋਈ ਦਬਾਅ ਨਹੀਂ ਸਰ, ਇਹ ਤਾਂ ਫਲਾਵ ਉਡਵਾ ਰਹੇ ਨੇ ਸਾਰੀ, ਕੋਈ ਦਬਾਅ ਨਹੀਂ ਪਾਇਆ ਸਾਡੇ ਤੇ, ਮੇਰੇ ਭਰਾ ਨੂੰ ਸਰਕਾਰ ਵੱਲੋਂ ਨੌਕਰੀ ਮਿਲੀ ਹੈ, ਨਾਲੇ ਜਿਹੜਾ ਖਰਚਾ ਉਹ ਸਾਰਾ ਬਦੋਦਰ।
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3: Chief Minister Bhagwant Mann accused opposition leaders of playing dirty politics, blaming Congress, BJP and Akali Dal for Punjab's drug crisis. The Chief Minister even shared visuals of locals confronting Congress leaders. Meanwhile, the BJP launched a four-pronged attack on the Aam Aadmi Party government, alleging that Gulzar Singh died by suicide after harassment and threats from the Aam Aadmi Party workers. The party has also accused the Mann government of failing to contain Punjab's rampant drug menace. So as Punjab battles an old and deadly enemy, drugs, the political blame game is getting sharper. The opposition says the government must answer questions over Gulzar Singh's death. The government says the opposition is exploiting a tragedy for political gain.
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0: The political face-off escalating in Punjab. Rahul Gandhi reiterating demand for the resignation. The people of Punjab, he says, especially the Dalits, should become vigilant regarding the misuse of power by the Aam Aadmi Party government. That's Congress Party stepping up ante against AAP government in Punjab. Listen to what happened to Gulzar Singh Ji, says Rahul Gandhi. Belonged to Valmiki community in his final days. Hear it directly from the mouth of the family, mother, wife and brother. They tormented him in life and even in death they are dishonoring Gulzar Singh Ji. The grieving family members themselves are saying they even have a right to traditional last rites that was snatched from them. The Chief Minister should immediately demand the resignation of the Finance Minister who was mentioned basically by Gulzar Singh. And there should be independent, impartial, time-bound investigation, not just an eye wash. Rahul Gandhi clearly leaving no stone unturned on this. I'm joined by our two guests on this panel. Advocate Arshpreet Khandiwal is the national spokesperson of the Congress Party. Joining me from the Aam Aadmi Party in Punjab, spokesperson Shashivir Sharma as well. Shashivir, I'll come to you first. Why has the minister not been added in the FIR, even if there was a video testimony by Gulzar Singh, which is called the dying testimony, often taken as very strong value by the investigators? Is there political pressure on the cops?
7: See, first of all, I would like to ask BJP, Congress and Akali Dal, stop doing this shameless politics over a human life. Because yesterday, Gulzar raised, day before yesterday, Gulzar raised the issue of a drug right in front of Chimaji. Instead of supporting some drug mafia, started harassing the complainant. Under the pressure, the complainant consumed the sulfas. Then immediately, the FIR was got registered against every single person who was responsible for the death of the Gulzar Singh. Then the person who were doing the business of the drugs, the action has been taken against them. Now look what opposition political parties are doing. They have sunk to the absolute lowest level. They are so desperate and morally bankrupt. They are shamelessly trying to turn even a death into the political weapon against the Aam Aadmi Party.
0: But he said he asked Chima, and after that, local leaders have harassed him to take this step.
7: Let me complain. The complainant first made a statement in front of Chimaji. Initially, the complainant made the statement where he doesn't take the name of the Chimaji. then the person, the political person, stopped him to going to the hospital, then forced him to take the name of the Chimaji.
0: Okay.
7: Then they threatened him. If they don't take his name, then
0: who
7: they were not
0: that?
7: Allowed to go
0: How
7: to
0: are you
7: hospital.
0: Claiming, sir? How are you claiming that happened?
7: There are two videos, ma'am. If you see, there are two videos that clearly shows what happened. Initially, that person, Gulzar, did not take the name of Chimaji. When he was on the way to the hospital, he stopped it. He stopped in the way. He forced to take the name of the Chimaji. They forced and threatened him. If he don't take the name of the Chimaji, then they will not allow to reach to the hospital. If you see, a person who has consumed the sulfas and every second counts, the priority should have been rushing to
0: okay.
7: the hospital
0: before I go across
7: to
0: the Congress,
7: save his life.
0: Yes.
7: But these operation leaders...
0: But you haven't answered my question. But the video of the dying testimony, is it? He's mentioned Chima there. Why is he not, as the finance minister mentioned, the FIR?
7: Ma'am, I have already told you, there are two videos. If you see the first video, in the first video, he did not take the name of Chimaji. In the second video, they just to create a manufacturer of false narrative against the Chimaji, they created that second video. So Sit has been marked in
0: this is
7: case.
0: A propaganda. This is a campaign against Aam Aadmi Party government, their minister, that the victim was forced to take the name, and the Congress Party is now turning it political because Punjab elections approaching.
8: Well, first and foremost, I want to tell what the chronology is. Mr. Gulzar had asked some relevant questions about the drug menace that is prevalent in Punjab, given that his own son was into it.
0: Correct.
8: And he was thrown out of the program that was done by Mr. Harpal Chima, the finance minister of Punjab. He was humiliated. He was threatened. And such circumstances were created that he was forced to commit suicide. And today, he is no more. And before he died, he gave an oral dying declaration, which is a cogent piece of evidence, in which he said that Harpal Chima is responsible for his death. Now, that is crystal clear. The deceased, Mr. Gulzar Singh himself, has said Mr. Harpal Chima is to be blamed for his death, is responsible for his death. Yet, Mr. Harpal Chima has not been nominated in the FIR because the Aam Aadmi Party apparently believes that the law for them is different and the law for common people is different, because I haven't seen even a single case wherein there was a dying declaration, but the person who was named in that dying declaration was not nominated. I haven't seen even a single case in my legal career. And number three, now there is a pattern to the Aam Aadmi Party. This is not the first time. Before this, there have been many instances. There was an incident of Professor Balwinder Kaurji, who had committed suicide, wherein Harjot Bains was named another minister of the Aam Aadmi Party. Then there was an incident with regards to a DM, Gagandeep Randhawa, in which Aam Aadmi Party's minister, Laljeet Singh Bhullar, was named, and till date he's behind bars. Then there was an incident with regards to a Mohanjeet Singh, who had shown black flags in a program that was being done by the Chief Minister of Punjab, Mr. Bhagwant Mann, and what was done to him. I'll come to that later. This
0: are
8: was
0: you
8: the third
0: politicizing
8: incident.
0: It? Let's take his question. Are you deliberately doing it because elections are approaching?
8: Not at all. If anyone is trying to politicize the issue, it is the Aam Aadmi Party. We are asking for the truth to come out. We are asking for the justice to be done. We are asking for a wrong to be done right. And it is the Aam Aadmi Party that is trying to brush things under the carpet, that is trying to save one of their own. And I have given you four examples. Professor Balwinder Kaur, then of DM Gagandeep Randhawa, then of Mohanjeet Singh, and then Gulzar Singh. You see a pattern of intolerance. You see a pattern of suppression. Aam Aadmi Party, I want to ask them this one simple thing. The last week, what we saw with regards to Mohanjeet Ji was, he had asked similar questions about drugs. And he had shown black flags. What happened to him? 1,000 slippers. He was hit with 1,000 slippers, is what he said. He was thrown into the toilet.
0: The issue here
8: he was electrocuted.
0: There is evidence that he confronted the minister. Like any rightful citizen, especially when your own family member, your son is being affected. And
8: yes.
0: A reliable and a complete dying declaration does not require corroboration. It can serve as a sole basis for criminal conviction.
8: Yes.
0: And it can be seen as a document that can be legally admissible as well as a dying declaration. For you to say today, sir, but no, somebody pushed him, somebody coerced him to mention, somebody asked him to say, there is no corroboration for that.
8: No. 1 second. Now, I want to make it very, very clear. In the video...
0: Ashwit, I asked that to Aam Aadmi Party. Let him answer that. Go ahead.
7: First of all, I have cleared the whole thing because there are two videos. Hmm. In first video, this person did not take the name of Mr. Cheema. Initially, when he was on the way to the hospital, he was forced to take the name of Mr. Cheema for the sake of this dirty politics. Hmm. The politics today, Congress,
0: which other video you're talking about? Because I know of a confirmed video where he's taking the name.
7: The already a SIT has been formed to investigate the matter. What was the allegation in the first video? Hmm. It will be decided and investigated. And who doctored and who tried to make the second video just to create the narrative, that is also been investigated. So wait for the SIT to report. But at this stage, every time, this is not the first time. Every time they look for the person's death or a dead body to politics in the Punjab because they don't have any ground over there. Neither Congress nor BJP Akali is having any progressive things to speak or anything to say against the Aam Aadmi Party. They try to look these kind of...
8: If I may.
0: Okay, so the Congress has nothing much to say against the AAP government.
7: Just to put the party...
0: Yes, to now give it a bad name. But Ashpreet, what has concerned me though, and you tell me about it, Rahul Gandhi saying an hour ago, the people of Punjab, especially the Dalits, should become vigilant regarding the misuse of power by the Aam Aadmi Party government. Is it not provoking the Dalit community as well?
8: No, not at all. It is not provoking them. It is cautioning them. It is Mr. Gandhi showing care and concern for them because the Aam Aadmi Party's government has done this to a person right in front of us wherein he has taken the name of the minister. What else do we need? And I want to tell you as a lawyer also that I haven't seen a single case wherein despite a dying declaration, a person was not nominated. And in this case, what should have been done? Now here the Aam Aadmi Party is taking a defense that he was coerced. Now... we have all seen the video. Do you think there was any coercion in the video?
0: But he's also saying SIT has been formed. Shouldn't that convince you and your party?
8: No. One, nominating the person who has been named was paramount, was the first thing that should have been done. Mr. Harpal Cheema should have been nominated in the FIR. He has not been nominated because he's the finance minister. He's a powerful person. He's associated with the Aam Aadmi Party. And the police takes directions from the Home Minister. Who's the Home Minister? Mr. Bhagwant Mann. And Mr. Harpal Cheema is the number two in Punjab. So my request here is that either a High Court monitored probe be done or an out-of-state probe be done so that justice could be meted out to Gulzar Singh Ji. I want to give you one more example here. Now, the Aam Aadmi Party is taking a defense that he was coerced. However, Gulzar Singh Ji has nowhere said that he was coerced. Before he died, he nowhere said that he was coerced. He cannot, you see in the video, he's talking the manner in which he's talking. It's a relaxed manner. He's not talking as if he was coerced or forced to do anything. And number three, this defense, if Aam Aadmi Party wants to create, that is a subsequent thing, but let Ashpreet, the person be nominated in the FIR.
0: Ashpreet, because I just have a few more minutes. I want to hear from...
8: One last point.
0: Just go ahead. Last point, then I'll give Shashivir the final point. Yes, perfect.
8: My request here is, had it been any other case, had it been any other person, he would have been nominated right after the dying declaration. That is the natural course of action. And if the Aam Aadmi Party has a defense to it, you do use that defense in the trial, he would be acquitted.
0: Shashivir, there are multiple issues here. So a quick response to that, because the Punjab voter and viewer is watching. The drug menace doesn't seem to be coming to an end. Now there's addition of drug mafia allegedly coercing a person, almost taking the step that you're saying forced him to commit suicide because of the drug mafia. Then there's a ruling party that's facing the charge that they were so influential. Even if a dying declaration names him, he will not be mentioned in the FIR. So you tell me, as a voter and a viewer watching you, what is then the Aam Aadmi Party going to do in this case? Because it reflects very poorly on you right now.
7: First of all, I would say the SIT has been performed. The SIT is investigating. With regard to the second video, there is one video also. There is another, the first video in which he has not taken the name of the Cheema. Hmm. That has to be appreciated as evidence. And then there is another second video which those person who are forcing him, those person who are putting the name in his mouth, that has to be seen. So matter is under investigation. So for the sake of politics or dirty politics, or to manufacture some false narrative.
0: So let's hope that at least the SIT will be impartial and independent, and that man who's no more will get justice in this case, and that there will be no pressure on the family about it. I appreciate you joining us, Buddha Aam Aadmi Party and Congress spokespersons. That's all the time I have for. I'm wrapping up to the point. Thank you for watching. I leave for the viewer to decide what's happening in the country.

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3: For over two decades, I've gone where the story is.
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3: Corridors of power.
5: World's longest serving leader.
3: And the streets where history unfolds.
4: Supreme leader and family member.
3: I've stood at the front line, sat across from presidents and prime ministers, questioned the powerful, and listened to the people living through the consequences.
6: Will the United Nations look at independent investigations?
3: Because power must be questioned, claims must be challenged. And every story has more than one side. In a truly global world, passports shouldn't define perspectives. Because in a world where opinions move faster than facts, you need more than another point of view. You need a voice of reason. I am Geeta Mohan. This is India Today Global, your voice of reason.

0: EBU सेविंग्स अकाउंट में मिलते हैं अमेजिंग बेनिफिट्स, पेपरलेस बैंकिंग एंड हायर इंटरेस्ट, वो भी हर महीने।
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2: सोच बदलो और बैंक भी।
3: After Satyaniketan incident, it seems like Delhi government can actually have now swung into action. Right now, I'm present at Uttam Nagar, where an under construction building is facing the bulldozer action. You can see as to how the terrace of this building is being demolished, and apart from that, there are other areas also of this under construction building. Those were constructed without taking proper permission from the authorities. MCD officials are also telling us that this is a regularized colony of Uttam Nagar. Okay, you can do construction, but you have to do construction only and only after taking proper permission and getting a proper mapping done, getting proper research done. But that was not done without taking proper permission. All the norms were flouted, and that's why the actions are being taken by the authorities here. You can see as to how bulldozer is being used, where they are removing the terrace, extended terrace of this building. It is a four-floor building, and there is no issue in constructing such buildings, but you have to follow all the norms and regulations before taking out such constructions.
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0: Three incidents in 2 months have sparked anxiety in Bengal's Christian community. On the 26th of August, a Christian gathering at the residence of Gautam Behra in Mahishadal, Purba Medinipur, was allegedly disrupted by a mob who accused them of illegal conversions. While the Behra family has not filed a police complaint, their neighbors defended disrupting the prayer. 12 days earlier, tensions flared up at the Raibati village in East Burdwan. On the 14th of August, a body was taken out from an allegedly disputed cemetery. Villagers claim the land was not acquired for a cemetery. A police investigation is underway. In another incident on the 5th of July in Subhasgram, an under-construction church was vandalized. The attackers did not want a church in the Hindu-majority neighborhood. The police registered an FIR and arrested 6 suspects who are now out on bail. Church bodies have condemned the attacks. Hindu outfits, however, defend the disruptions. Union Minister Sukanta Majumdar accused the previous TMC government of allowing conversions.
1: Several other incidents have been reported across the state of West Bengal in last 2 to 3 months. Now the Christian community have come together urging the state government to safeguard their rights so that they can practice their religion peacefully and safely. With video journalist Lesan Lodh, Taposhan Gupta for India Today in Kolkata.

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0: Hello and welcome. You're watching India First. I'm Gaurav Sawant. Today, on this special broadcast, I get you details of how a group of highly educated doctors in India, led by one Dr. Umarun Nabi, conspired to wage war against India. He called it Ghazwa-e-Hind to overthrow a democratically elected government in India and impose Sharia or Islamic law in India. That was the conspiracy. And this was a module of highly educated medical professionals, including those who worked as assistant professors in a medical college. So their job was to teach others to become doctors. But here was one who was teaching others to become terrorists. So he taught people to become doctors by day and terrorists by night. India Today has accessed details of the charge sheet filed in the 2025 Red Fort blast case by a group of medical doctors headed by Dr. Umarun Nabi. Investigators, during investigations, had dubbed them doctors of death. The probe reveals they wanted to overthrow a democratically elected government by armed terrorism, or their so-called version of waging jihad against India. 11 innocent people were killed in the Red Fort suicide attack in November 2025. India Today has accessed the details, the NIA charge sheet that reveals fresh details, not just about the blast, but the planning that went into it, the material that was allegedly procured by these doctors, including material that's now being termed as the mother of Satan. The charge sheet says the Red Fort blast was a suicide terror attack. And the main accused, Dr. Umarun Nabi, the man you see on your television screen, Umarun Nabi, was inside the car at the time of explosion. According to the NIA, he activated the improvised explosive device himself. He had the command mechanism. Dr. Nabi, incidentally, was working as an assistant professor of general medicine at the Al Falah University in Faridabad, adjoining Delhi. The NIA says the accused were allegedly following the lone Mujahid pocketbook. What is this lone Mujahid pocketbook? It's how to become an assassin. An Al-Qaeda offshoot linked manual containing operational guidance, not just on explosives, but on weapons, on covert operations, and how to make an improvised explosive device. So the charge sheet also details propaganda material allegedly linked to the Ansar Ghazwatul Hind module. The material describes existing political system in India. Now, according to these highly educated doctors who took advantage of that same medical system in our country to become doctors, they called the system satanic and tyrannical. And they advocated overthrow of a democratically elected government through jihad. And jihad for them was suicide terror attacks. This charge sheet portrays this armed struggle as their religious duty. Ghazwa-e-Hind, a war against India, a war against Hindustan, and praises struggles, as they could call it, in Iraq, Afghanistan, and America, and they wanted a similar perpetual struggle in India. So the charge sheet also reveals that these highly educated doctors, you would trust a doctor automatically, but doctor by day and doctors of death by night, they carried out reconnaissance of the historic Red Fort. Not once, not twice, not 1 month, not 2 months, not 6 months, not 1 year. But for 2 years, they were constantly figuring out where to carry out a terror attack as close to the Red Fort as possible. So December 2023 is when they carried out the first reconnaissance mission. And November 2025 was when the terror attack took place. Dr. Umarun Nabi, according to the charge sheet, scouted the site repeatedly with several fellow accused in this case. Surveillance of targets spanning nearly 2 years. The NIA says the historic Red Fort was selected because the Red Fort represents the Indian state. It is a symbol of India. There are handwritten notes that have been seized from the Al Falah University that rejects democracy and strongly advocates imposition of Sharia across India. So these highly educated doctors wanted Sharia across India and not rule of law and not the constitution. The NIA says the November 10 blast in 2025 was triggered in panic. Why was it panic? Why did these doctors of death who were planning a series of terror attacks across the country, this wasn't a lone wolf one target attack. They had planned coordinated attacks across the country, and I'll tell you more details, and they're shocking, they're horrifying, especially when a terrorist is highly educated. It's not like that illiterate Ajmal Amir Kassab, an illiterate Pakistani terrorist. These were highly educated Indian Muslims who were plotting to carry out a terror attack against India. Why was it panic? They had earlier fixed a date for a much bigger attack, but according to the charge sheet, Dr. Umarun Nabi rushed the attack date to evade arrest after a series of arrests had taken place in Srinagar. So he thought the game was up. Instead of being arrested, he carried out a terror attack, and unfortunately 11 innocents were killed. The Red Fort blast took place on the 10th of November 2025 when a vehicle-borne improvised explosive device, or a VBIED, exploded in Red Fort. According to the NIA charge sheet, 11 people were killed. Investigation exposes this white-collar terror network involving doctors and other professionals with links stretching from Jammu and Kashmir through Haryana and Uttar Pradesh. The probe also led agencies to the Al Falah University in Faridabad and led to the recovery of a huge quantity of explosives and other bomb-making material. The NIA says the accused were linked to Ansar Ghazwatul Hind, an offshoot of the Al-Qaeda in India. This is how devious their plan was. Their plan included, you know, they were studying how to use drones. How to use drones, put explosives in that, and then take it over vital assets and vital points in our country, and then drop those loitering munition, if I may. I want to quickly cut across on NIA investigations and charge sheet to India Today's Arvind Ojha, breaking this big story first on India Today. Arvind, ye jo doctor the, bas ek Red Fort attack unka maksad nahi tha. Charge sheet mein kya jankari hai ki ye sarkar ko ukhad phekna chahte the, sharia karna chahte the aur Bharat mein kai coordinated attacks karna chahte the. Kya kya jankari hai ki ye drone aur rocket par kya seekh rahe the?
1: अब बिल्कुल देखिए, सबसे पहले बताऊं कि जो एनआईए ने 13 अक्यूज्ड अरेस्ट किए थे, उन सभी के खिलाफ ये चार्जशीट दाखिल की है. और जो सबसे इम्पोर्टेंट बात है गौरव, जब रेड फोर्ट के बाहर ब्लास्ट हुआ था उसके 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
0: 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centuries. They've failed. They will not succeed. But I want to shift focus to our other top story. The Saudi-Houthi confrontation is escalating once again. The Iran-backed Houthi forces, they carried out one of their strongest, their biggest attacks against Saudi Arabia and Saudi interests. So four southern Saudi cities were targeted and the destruction is big. The Houthis say ballistic missiles were fired, drones were fired, unmanned combat aerial vehicles or that their version of a UCAV was fired targeting Saudi Aramco energy facility in Abha, in Najran, in Juzan, as well as an airbase, a Saudi airbase was targeted in Khamis Bushehr. Saudi authorities say at least 73 people were injured, including women and children. Saudi Arabia has called this a very dangerous escalation and says it will take necessary operational measures to deter further attacks. In fact, Saudi forces carried out retaliatory strikes. The Houthis now claim Saudi forces or Saudi-backed forces carried out at least 32 airstrikes overnight across four provinces in Yemen. And this West Asia escalation has put the focus singularly right now on that Mecca agreement, something that was touted as the Islamic NATO. Turkey is a part of this Mecca Pact, as is Pakistan. So Turkey condemned the Houthi attacks, backing Saudi Arabia's sovereignty and territorial integrity. Turkey called on the Houthis to immediately stop aggressive action. And then there is the other signatory, Pakistan, that claims to have the Islamic bomb, a nuclear weapon to protect the entire Islamic Ummah. Islamabad did not come to Saudi Arabia's defense. It condemned the attack from a distance. But that's about it. Pakistan called the attacks a flagrant violation of Saudi sovereignty and territorial integrity and says it stands in complete solidarity with Saudi leadership and people. It's almost as if Turkey's statement was copy-pasted by Pakistan. However, Islamabad stopped short of directly getting involved in this conflict after claiming that it stood with blood brothers Saudi Arabia, or masters Saudi Arabia, how should we put it? Pakistan, Saudi Arabia and Turkey signed that mega defense agreement just last month. Under the pact, an armed attack on one is deemed as an armed attack on all three. And yet, despite Houthis targeting Saudi territory, Saudi people, Saudi interests, their airfields and their oil facilities, injuring 73, including men, women and children, all Pakistan did was condemn from a distance. Of course, Pakistan's Defense Minister Khwaja Asif says there should be no ambiguity about Pakistan's commitment to the Mecca Pact, saying Pakistan is bound by terms of agreement and will honor them if and when required. Listen in.
2: Us muahide ka jo ek baqaida taur par announce kiya gaya usme ye tha ki ek par hamla sab par hamla. 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
0: So he's saying, inshallah ta'ala, we will honor it in case required. How do you decode Pakistan's statement and this Mecca agreement? And we'll play out those details of the Mecca agreement on your television screen. Joining me on this special broadcast is Ambassador K.C. Singh, former Indian ambassador to Iran, former secretary in the Ministry of External Affairs. Sushant Sareen is a senior fellow at the Observer Research Foundation, somebody who watches the region very carefully and closely. Ambassador, Pakistan's defense minister, Khwaja Asif, you heard him, he's been quoted saying any unprovoked aggression or spillover of the conflict would activate the Mecca agreements. 73 people have been injured, Saudi oil interests have been targeted, airfield targeted. Your reading of the Mecca Pact, is it largely symbolic? Should it have got activated?
4: Look, we must remember that before the Mecca Act in September last year, there was a mutual defense agreement between Saudi Arabia and Pakistan. That yes. had happened about 10 days after Israelis attacked Doha, the Hamas housing in Doha. So the implication was that the Saudis rushed to Pakistan. After that, even the UAE president rushed there. Then he came to Delhi. They were basically looking at Israel, how to stop the threat of Israel. Now, this trilateral thing which is there, traditionally, Pakistan's been reluctant to act against Houthis. Remember, like True. In India, 10-15% of their population are Shias. So last time also, many years ago, when Saudis had been joined by Emiratis and they attacked, sent their forces into Yemen, Pakistan had refused to deploy forces.
0: 2015.
4: They had said, we will guard your border. We will deploy yes. them along the border so that you're not attacked. But they were not willing to fight inside Yemen. Now, this trilateral thing, some of the information coming in, now this is on X, is that Pakistan may bomb some of the Houthi facilities. I think they'll have to, some symbolic act they'll have to do more than just speaking, because they've taken so much financial help from Saudi Arabia, and they would like the Makkah agreement to at least appear legitimate, that it has some content. But they don't want to take on Iran. That's a very old thing, and they don't always remember.
0: That's a very interesting point you make. That's a very interesting point you make, that they've taken so much money from Saudi Arabia, they will have to do something, maybe Yemen, but never Iran. Let me just take that forward with Sushant Sareen. Sushant, all we've heard from Pakistan is condemnation and regret. So is the Mecca agreement either just symbolic or gets activated only if, as the ambassador indicated, that Israel attacks Saudi Arabia, if Israel were to do it like Doha, or if Iran were to target Saudi Arabia and not the Houthi rebels? Is this like Mecca agreement conditions apply?
5: Look, nobody knows what is there in the Mecca agreement, what exactly is contained in it, when it will kick in. Presumably, if one of the countries invokes it, it will kick in. But have the Saudis invoked it? And have they declared war on the Houthis? Number one. Number two, just as a clarification, in 2015, the Pakistanis did not join or did not send troops to Saudi Arabia to fight that war or become part of that war effort. Among other reasons, because the Chinese told them that, listen, why are you going with these Arabs? Now that we are pumping in so much money under CPEC, $40 to $60 billion will be coming in the next couple of years. You don't need to, go on your knees to the Arabs, which later on, because CPEC collapsed, so now they need to go because the Chinese are not investing any more money. Third, I think the Pakistanis are trying to wriggle out. Look, number one, don't take the Pakistani defense minister seriously. Nobody takes him seriously, not even his family takes him seriously. And I think he's a bit of a motor mouth who shot his mouth off. I'm not sure if he had the permission of his boss, the army chief, to say what he said. But the fact of the matter is, he's of course added inshallah. Now, if Allah does not want it, then it will not happen. But having said that, I think let's be very clear about a couple of things. The Pakistanis will try and wriggle out, partly because they understand that some of the Saudi oil which was flowing to them, courtesy the Red Sea, it wasn't coming from the Strait of Hormuz, was not interdicted by the Houthi firing for the longest. If the Pakistanis are going to now start attacking the Houthis, then any ship carrying any kind of oil from Saudi Arabia's western coast to Pakistan or anything from Pakistan on that into the Red Sea is liable to be attacked. The Houthis are not going to forgive them. The other part of it is that I agree with Ambassador Singh that they don't want to take on Iran. But this is why it is going to be a tough call. And finally, I don't think the Israelis ever threatened Saudi Arabia. In fact, before October 7th, with the IMEC and other things coming up, there was a lot of talk of at least an informal kind of an understanding. There was always an informal understanding, but perhaps a somewhat more formal kind of an understanding between the Saudis and the Israelis. They were cooperating.

0: with the from the Israelis.
1: In fact, Saudis now are directly in the line of Iran's fire. Ambassador, if we were to talk about the recent post-February 28 conflict, Saudi oil tankers have been targeted, Saudi interests have been hit, Saudi airfields have been hit, civilians including children have been hit, Aramco has been hit, and Saudi Arabia has hit back at the Houthi forces. Four provinces have been hit back. But is this still below the threshold of invoking the Mecca agreement, that red line still to be crossed?
2: What will the Mecca agreement do, which the Americans have not been able to do, or the Israelis have not been able to do? They bombed as much, they fired as many missiles. But what Iran has shown is it's retained its retaliatory capacity. So Turkey has another element because of the Kurds.
1: Yes.
2: That's a common factor where Turks and the Iranians are on the same table, because both of them see Kurds as threatening their sovereignty, and therefore they work together. That's why you would have seen that when the Israelis, when the attacks started on February 28th, Israel said that they were stopped by Turkey and the Americans from unleashing the Kurds from Iraq into Iran. Because the Turks said, don't do it. Because the Kurds are spread in western Iran, in northern Iraq, and eastern Turkey.
1: And Turkey,
2: so last thing that Turkey wants is the Kurds to suddenly become very successful in creating a larger zone, because that would affect. So even Turkey does not, beyond a point, want to take on Iran. Essentially, I think Turkey's problem at the moment is with Israel. So for them, the Mecca agreement is Israel, because they are fighting in Syria. And the Israelis are trying to reduce the influence of Turks in Syria. And that battle is, that contest is going on. So
1: you know, interesting you should point out.
2: Yeah.
1: Interesting you should point out, Ambassador, that for Turkey, the Mecca agreement is about Israel. For Saudi Arabia, it's about Iran. And for Pakistan, is it about India, Sushant Sareen? So, you know, three different countries sign one agreement with three different enemies in mind.
3: Yeah, I think from the Pakistani point of view, it will be about, it is entirely about India. The entire foreign policy is about India, nothing else. Every other relationship that they build up is with an eye on India. So, clearly. But do you think the Saudis, if they can't protect themselves and they need Turkey and Pakistan to protect them, do you think the Saudis are going to come to Pakistan's aid and fight against India? I don't think so. Maybe give them some money, maybe give them some, you know, throw some money their way, maybe give them some kind of diplomatic support, if at all, because that would then, you know, rebound on their relationship with India, which is a very profitable relationship for the Saudis. Second, do you think the Turks have the capabilities and capacities to send in, you know, an armada into India? Listen, Turkey is a good power, you know, a relatively strong power. But what have they fought against in the last, 50, 70, 80 years? And also, if the Turks need the Pakistanis and the Saudis to help them, then are we saying that the NATO alliance has collapsed? Because ideally, the Article 5 that everybody keeps quoting all the time is from NATO, right?
1: Yes.
3: And if supposing the Israelis were to attack Turkey, do you think the Article 5 of the NATO alliance will not kick in? And finally, I think, Gaurav, I think it is critical to remember, Yemen is the Afghanistan of the Middle East.
1: Yes.
3: You don't go into Yemen and win wars. You go into Yemen and get enmeshed in endless wars. I think if people realize that, probably the Pakistanis also will realize it if they haven't. Unless, of course, the lucre which will come their way or the money which is being offered to them is so big. But once the body bags start coming, I don't think the Pakistanis have a stomach for long drawn out wars. All their wars have been 10 days, 15 days, those kind of wars.
1: And
3: or endless dirty wars.
1: So I don't Sindur, they lost them. in 30 you know, minutes. They were on their knees, but that's a separate story and for another day. But Ambassador K.C. Singh, since you referred to 2015, you know, that Pakistan Parliament unanimously in 2015 chose neutrality in the war against Yemen. So while they chose neutrality in 2015, have things changed in 2026 since there is a new pact? Does that override the 20? 20-

0: precedent of neutrality, does the agreement now create a commitment that Pakistan will have to go in should Saudi Arabia call them?
1: I don't think they'll deploy their troops. Even the Saudis are not deploying at best. They may join the aerial assault, but they'll have to use the bases in Saudi Arabia for doing that, because they can't fly all the way from Pakistan and then bomb them. They don't have aircraft carriers. So how do you bomb Yemen from here, or the Houthis from here? So it's complicated, but I think essentially in the Mecca agreement, Pakistanis are there to provide the nuclear deterrence, because they are the only ones with nuclear weapons. So nuclear deterrence against whom? It's against Israel, no one else. So they're essentially playing their cards as having the nuclear weapons and therefore providing the ultimate deterrence. But they may not get involved in the battles or deploying troops, etc. I don't think they will do that. But they'll go through the drama and the theater of going to their help and making statements like the defense minister has done, hoping because the current crisis has been exacerbated because of the economic pressure brought on Iran by US. So it'll be difficult to sustain it, but let's see where it goes.
0: Because it's only likely to worsen given the current situation. Sushant, if I refer to that 2015 parliamentary resolution of Pakistan once again, it's being seen as a benchmark. Commentators in Pakistan say we cannot afford to take on Yemen directly. While they have troops already deployed in Saudi Arabia, while they've got their air defense systems already deployed in Saudi Arabia, apparently they've sent some fighter planes already deployed in Saudi Arabia. Would they be used in combat against Yemen? And would that then have massive political costs for the leadership in Pakistan? 10 to 15% Shia Muslim population. Does that mean another civil war in Pakistan?
2: I wouldn't only look at it from a sectarian angle. There will be a sectarian angle, but that would become operative if they get into a direct conflict with the Iranians. Not so much with what is happening in Yemen, because technically the Houthis, are they Shias, are they not Shias? I think the jury's out on that. It's a very different kind of a sect in a manner of speaking. Second, I think the Pakistanis will try and wriggle out of actually pumping in troops and fighting other people's wars. Also remember that Pakistan has had a long security relationship with the Saudis. But there are some Pakistanis who have said recently, they said, but we have a defensive alliance, right? We are there to defend Saudi Arabia. We are not there as an offensive alliance. So our troops will be there to protect the Holy Mosque, the royal family, the Saudi territory, if somebody was to launch an invasion. So we will be in defensive positions. Are they now going to take an offensive action against a third country on behalf of the Saudis? They might well do it, because the Saudis could dangle the carrot in front of them and the Pakistani donkey will, go for the carrot. But will it? Because it will have serious implications back home, not just at the political level, if the body bags start coming back, if they get involved in long drawn out wars, but they will have to denude their own forces at a time when half the country is already spiraled out of control. The writ of the state simply does not run across the Indus River. So they are in quite a bit of a pickle. They are not right now going in for major operations in their own territory, because they think they will eventually be able to get over it once the money starts flowing in. But so far, even the money is not flowing in. The Saudis have not invested any significant amount of money right now. In fact, the Pakistanis are going to international markets to borrow money to return the Saudis their money, because they borrowed it at a fairly high rate of interest. So much for riba and, the laws against interest in Islam. But that kind of hypocrisy happens.
0: Oh, absolutely. So, Ambassador, you've served in that region so extensively. You've been our ambassador in Iran. You know West Asia very well. Your reading, there's a current escalation and there's massive escalation between the U.S. and Iran. Iran claimed that it had targeted two U.S. Warships. It claimed it had taken an unmanned submersible vehicle of the United States in its custody. It's claiming that's a massive war trophy. U.S. has been carrying out a series of attacks on Iranian tankers. Do you see this escalate in the days ahead and on multiple fronts, Houthi front and Iran front directly?
1: I don't see the military thing escalating, but certainly the economic pressure. I think President Trump has opted for economic pressure. So they're shooting ships, oil tankers of Iran, which were exporting oil. And they are exerting pressure, say, on countries which want to buy oil from Iran. Now, interesting thing is we are having the BRICS summit over the weekend.
0: Yes.
1: And you'll have the Iranian president here. You'll have the Emirati president also here. So it'll be interesting, you know, what kind of discussion goes on and whether we'll be, you know, how exactly what kind of a position is taken by BRICS collectively on this. Because remember, the SCO passed a resolution empathizing with Iran. So China and Russia are definitely on the side of Iran. So
0: yes.
1: Even BRICS will be interesting. But here you have Iran and UAE. And so how what comes along? And remember that when the foreign ministers met, they could not pass a joint resolution because
0: yes.
1: there was disagreement on how to you know, word the thing about Iran.
0: So and also because Iran has hit UAE and yeah. UAE is, you know, very miffed with that. They've carried out counterstrikes directly inside Iran. But Sushant, as an aside, the last 30 seconds I have on this part of the show, what does this Mecca agreement then mean? You know, should India seek to punish Pakistan's state-sponsored radical Islamist terror at source once again?
2: No, we will do whatever we need to do, but not because they've signed a Mecca agreement or they've not signed a Mecca agreement. And I don't see how the Mecca agreement comes into the picture if we have to take any kind of an offensive action, if a situation like that comes. As of now, I think there's a salutary message which went around on Pakistan since last year. So they've piped down. They will come back. They will launch a major attack. But only after they are sure that they are on a firm economic footing and they have the diplomatic clout to be able to carry out some kind of adventurous activity against India and not have to, you know, put their tail between their legs and then retreat. So they will, at that point of time, they might try and, you know, take some kind of an adventurous action or if they become too desperate. So we
0: yes,
2: have to be on a constant vigil as far as the Pakis are concerned.
0: You know, Ambassador, 30 seconds that I have. The latter, if they become too desperate, and the situation in Pakistan is so bad, they would be more than desperate. Splitting virtually, you know, Pakistan government or army's writ does not prevail. West of Indus, Balochistan, Khyber Pakhtunkhwa, now this trouble with Houthi forces. Will they think the only way to unite the country is another terror attack in India?
1: Well, it's difficult to say what exactly they do at a particular point, and many times these organizations also act without necessarily the full support of the army. So we don't know whether the moment they are preoccupied with Taliban on their Western front. And I think while the war is going on in the Gulf, I don't think they would like to open another front because the Chinese and the Russians also wouldn't want it, that there should be another front opened up. There's enough trouble with the Iran war. I think they'll wait and see. They'll wait. Everybody will wait till the U.S. midterm elections on November the 4th.
0: Yes.
1: And I think that is end of October, our elections in Israel. Beginning of November, the elections are in U.S.
0: The United States.
1: And the outcome of those elections will then, even Iran is probably waiting for it to see what happens. Because they feel that it might be a weakened President Trump that they deal with after November. And therefore, they will have exactly what they want.
0: Okay, so Sushant Sareen, you wanted to come in 30 seconds. That's all I have on this show.
2: I don't even need 30. Just a simple fact. One point of disagreement with the ambassador. There are no non-state actors and there are no autonomous terrorist actors in Pakistan. The guys who attack India from Pakistani soil are all state proxies. They are all auxiliaries of the Pakistani state. They are all paramilitaries of the Pakistani state. So any action, any terrorist attack which happens in India is not somebody, you know, on his own volition carrying out some kind of an attack to become a spoiler. It is something which is state sanctioned, state supported by the Pakistani state. So I don't think we should be under any misconception that somebody has suddenly got in his mind that he needs to come and kill some Hindus in India. We should give a free pass to the Pakis. It all comes from the Pakistani state and the Pakistan.
0: That's a debate for another time. You've made a very valid point, Ambassador KC Singh and Sushant Sareen, for joining me here on this part of India First. Many thanks. I now want to shift focus to a politically contentious report that's come in from Uttar Pradesh. I want to take you to Saharanpur, where a mosque demolition battle has reached the Allahabad High Court. The mosque committee has challenged the UP administration's actions, alleging that the structure that was demolished, it was demolished without statutory notice or a formal demolition order. The petition also alleges violation of the Places of Worship Act 1991. The All India Muslim Personal Law Board argued that the mosque management should have been given effective opportunity to approach a superior court before bulldozers moved in. We get you more in this report.
3: Can faith become a license to defy the law? Can a religious structure claim immunity simply because it is a place of worship? Even after a court has upheld that it stood illegally on a government land? That is the question at the heart of Saharanpur Mosque showdown. The Mosque Committee has challenged the demolition in Allahabad High Court, alleging that the administration acted without a statutory notice or a formal demolition order. But here are the facts that preceded the bulldozer action. On 16 July, city magistrate declared the structure illegal, ordered removal within 30 days. The mosque committee challenged the order on 20th July, arguing that the structure predated independence. On 2nd September, the district judge's court dismissed the appeal and upheld the city magistrate order. On 4th September, the mosque was sealed before it was demolished a couple of days later. Officials say due legal procedure was followed. The committee's appeal had been dismissed and the demolition was carried out in accordance with the city magistrate's order as upheld by the court. As the rubble was being cleared, a nearly 20-foot deep brick-lined well was discovered underneath. The structure was photographed and measured. Soil and brick samples were collected by an ASI team.
4: बात साफ हो गई है कि कुएं को पाटकर मस्जिद बनी, यानी अवैध रूप से इमारत बनी, उस इमारत को गिराया जाना किसी भी सूरत में गलत नहीं ठहराया जा सकता.
3: The Muslim Personal Law Board has slammed the demolition, arguing that the mosque management should have been given an effective opportunity to approach a higher court.
5: एक दिन पहले शाम को अधिकारी आए, मस्जिद के इमाम साहब का कहना है कि उन लोगों ने कहा कि हम सिर्फ सील कर रहे हैं, सिटी मजिस्ट्रेट का आदेश है, हम सील कर रहे हैं, बिल्डोजर नहीं चलाएंगे. मगर दूसरे दिन सुबह सूरज तुलू होने से पहले पहले सात बिल्डोजर लगा करके मस्जिद को शहीद कर दिया गया.
3: AIMIM called it a black day for democracy.
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3: And when a Congress delegation tried to reach Saharanpur, the police stopped it.
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3: The opposition calls it bulldozer politics. The government and administration say this was enforcement of a court-backed order against an illegal structure on government land. Bureau Report, India Today.
0: Bulldozer politics or due process being followed? Waris Pathan is not only national spokesperson of the AIMIM, he's also a well-respected lawyer, a high court advocate, joins us on this broadcast. Welcome. Shehzad Poonawala joins us in his new avatar as a political analyst. Shehzad, welcome.
9: Yes.
0: Waris Pathan.
9: I'm also a trained lawyer.
0: You're also a trained lawyer. Welcome. So better I have two trained Waris. Lawyers.
9: Waris practices in Sharia court. I go to the normal court.
0: Okay. We shall see that.
10: Calling the High Court a Sharia court itself is
9: Assalamu alaikum.
10: Calling the High Court and the Supreme Court, other courts as a Sharia court itself is a condemned. Walaikum salam, at least come back, my brother. Be a Muslim. Don't be a Sanatani now, yeah.
9: I'm an Indian first. Problem is, Indian first me hua.
0: Aap ke hisab se Pakistan ka law operate. Ask the question, gentlemen.
9: Are he wants to go by Sharia. This country runs by Samvidhan, boss.
0: Okay. Waris Pathan, the government and the court.
10: Constitution. You want to
0: okay, so let's go by constitution. On the merits of the case, gentlemen, the government and the court went by available documents. The government's case is there was a structure. It stood on government property. It was an illegal construction. If the mosque committee could not establish its ownership claim, first before the administration, then before court. Sir, you are a lawyer. How is the government action bad in law?
10: I will go to that, but may I ask a simple question to my friend Shehzad Poonawala? Are you just taking Ozempic or Monjaro? Because you have think I've, I think you have lost a lot of weight.
9: I'll answer that question. Let me answer that question. First, you answer this question.
10: Now, see, Gaurav, the first and foremost thing, Gaurav, is that 3rd September will also be written as a day, black day in the democracy of our country when our mosque at Saharanpur was demolished for conspiracy. Gaurav, a mosque which was from 1911, and I don't say that your reporters who had gone there, they picked up bricks, and the bricks also it is written 1909 on the mosque. You hatch a conspiracy. You kindly listen to the interview which is given by the imam of that mosque who was doing imamat for the last 22 years. He gave an interview to a lady journalist called Pooja Mathur, and what he said that the SDM people came to me saying that we want to seal the mosque, so kindly remove the cameras. I said, no, why you want to remove the cameras? They cut the wires of the cameras. The next day they say, we just want to get the sealing. But in the midnight, after midnight, 5 a.m. in the night, they come there with the 7 bulldozers and they demolish our mosque. There were janamazes, there were our holy book Quran, there were hadith books dying there. We don't know what happened to them. So is this not there? See, they did not follow the constitution. They did not follow the democratic values of our country. There no rule of law was followed by them, and their freedom of religion, the right to practice freedom of religion is engraved to me by the constitution given to us by Dr. Baba Saheb Ambedkar. What happens to the places of worship?
0: That's 19, a very pertinent point you've raised. Let me get Shehzad Poonawala to respond.
10: If anything is there, you just cannot just go and just demolish our mosque.
0: Sir, due process was not followed, Shehzad Poonawala. That is the point that Waris Pathan makes. Sealed in the middle of the night and demolished at 5 in the morning. They were not given an opportunity to challenge either the government order or the trial court order in a superior court. And demolition was carried out, sir.
9: Gaurav, my dear friend and a worthy opponent from the other side should be less concerned about my fact loss and more about his fact loss. Because you asked him the most simple but most relevant question of the debate. And Gaurav Sawant said, what action is bad in law? I would have expected that the Honorable Barrister would have said that, look, this action was a bad in law. Principles of natural justice were not followed. Due hearing was not given. 17 months hearing takes place. Then the matter goes to district court. District court gives a temporary stay. The temporary stay runs out on a particular date. Then 3 days after the date has run off, and these people have not approached any court of law, higher court of law, then the action of the demolition takes place, as has been taken for 20 other non-Muslim properties, Elite Hotel, Falana Hotel, Dimkan Hotel, wo bhi shaheed kar di gayi hai. And they don't tell us ki ye Owaisi saab aur Waris saab yahan par baithkar Manjaro aur Ozempic ka debate karne se acha, wahan par jaakar high court ki petition kyun nahi dalta. Point number two. Gaurav, go back to 1 year before when my fat was also there and my post was also there. Waris used to come and say, "Arey, waqf aa gaya hai, hamari property chhin li jayegi. 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
0: ओके, फेयर इनफ। वारिस पठान, let's talk about fat loss in another show. Let's talk about fat loss or facts right now. You know, government and administration are going by facts, by documents on ground that show that a building which was originally a rest house for visitors was illegally converted into a religious structure without due process. So because you claim it is a religious structure, can enforcement of law be prevented?
10: Well, Gaurav, kindly look at the facts. The fact is that the place what for Waqf registered, there are the documents from Yaqub family and his brothers stating that they have given the land to build a mosque, and subsequently, first the mosque came there, subsequently the collectorate office came. Mosque was first. Now, as per the new amended law of the Waqf Act, though we do not agree with that, but Waqf by user will be applicable to the facts and circumstances of the case. Adverse possession will also be applicable because more than 30 years people were praying their namaz. But now the facts Sajjad does not know is that the order was not given for demolition. The order was for eviction. How can you now demolish, just go there and demolish the place? Kindly go through the facts of the, and as far as the thing is concerned that we did not move the order of High Court, and no time was given. Within 3 days, you just go there with the bulldozer and you just then bulldoze the entire masjid, you martyr our entire masjid. This was most far earlier than the Babri also. There we got a hearing. Here you just go there. Now even one more notice has been given to the Muradabad mosque. So the BJP government has done a war against the Muslim community. They are totally backfoot. So the most important thing they want to bring before the nation prior to the UP election is that now target the mosque, target the madrasas, cut mullah, Pakistan, everything will come. Now the BJP will, people know that the BJP ka ulti ginti shuru ho gayi hai. They won't win any elections. Now people are
0: so
10: totally.
0: So if against. I stay to on the facts of this case and the point
10: such
0: that you have raised.
10: Hurry. Why was such a hurry?
0: Why the hurry is point one that you've raised. Point two, Shehzad Poonawala, respond. Is there a wider pattern to these actions, as Waris Pathan points out? Maulana Shahabuddin Razvi Barelvi, he's also alleged that action against mosques is being carried out at a very fast pace in UP, Saharanpur demolition and the Mustafa Mosque in Muradabad. Please respond, sir.
9: Let's now first tackle the political. Legal point to kuch nahi aaya. The legal point I was expecting was that 3 days are also not enough for the honorable big barristers like OAC and Waris Pathan to approach High Court for an immediate stay. Varna Yaqub ke liye to raat ko 2 baje masjid court khulwate hain. Haan, Afzal ko sharminda, hum sharminda hai, chhati peette hain. Anyway, let me come to this issue. Now, first, my dear friend has said that the demolition started at 5 a.m. I have quoted statement of SDM that it started at 7 a.m. But if still Mr. Waris Pathan, and I request Gaurav Sawant, 9 baje ka show thoda 9:30 kar do, Rajdeep ko bol do. Ab dikha do ki 5 baje ka video. 5 baje ka video dikha do, Waris bhai. 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Second, now let me come to the other.
10: Aap 7 baje ka
9: I want
10: do.
9: To ask.
10: Aap 7 baje ka bata do.
9: So, achha, cheek hai, Rajdeep ka show 9 baje ho. Sun lijiye. 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They said that Yogi is anti-Muslim, anti-Muslim. Yogi ji ne 62 lakh garibon ke ghar banaye. Ek Gaurav Sawant, India Today, Waris Pathan ko le jaye aur ek bata de ki Mohit ko mila, Mohammad ko nahi mila. 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But Gaurav, I am putting onus on you now. Every day you are giving this man platform and this man is saying Muslim ko kuch nahi hua, kuch nahi mila. They are creating sense of alienation or Congress, Samajwadi or party or inme competition, a cap competition. You know what's cap? Competitive appeasement politics. So Waris wants to be biggest bhaijaan. He says ki ye Congress ko hatao, main bada bhaijaan banunga. This is the real competition.
0: Okay, so Waris Pathan, 30 seconds. Government insists there was an encroachment. They had a judicial order. And action was taken against the encroachment. You call it a mosque. The BJP alleges, and you heard also independent analyst Shehzad Poonawala and a lawyer, he says there is a deliberate communal agenda that you are spreading, sir.
9: No, inko to Yaqub mein masoom dikhta hai. Inko isme masjid dikh rahi hai.
10: No. Acha, main bata raha hu abhi. अरे गौरव साहब, देश के अंदर एक है ना कॉम्पिटिशन, इज कॉम्पिटिशन गोइंग ऑन इन अवर कंट्री दैट हु इज अ बिगर हिंदू, हु इज अ चैंपियन ऑफ हिंदुत्व. एंड सो ऑल दिस चीफ 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
9: I am telling you, Gaurav, today your guest coordinator messed up. He should have called Waris, then Congress spokesperson and Samajwadi. And they would have all seen ki kaun Musalman ka asli thekedar
10: bana. Congress is important.
9: Hum Bhartiyon ke thekedar hai. Hum Bhartiyon ke thekedar hai. Ye keval Muslim ka thekedar banna chahte. That is why they are creating this narrative.
0: Okay, I've run out of time on this part of the show. But this has become a major talking point. Okay, it's become a major talking point and we'll continue talking about it. Waris Pathan and Shehzad Poonawalla for joining me here on India Today. Many thanks. It's Saharanpur Today, a notice to Moradabad. Next, we'll track that story. A quick break. News and updates continue on India Today. Stay with us.

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0: Good evening, hello and welcome. You're with the news today, your primetime destination news, newsmakers, talking points, our biggest talking point. It's been India's biggest ever food safety crackdown. 100 days of Maharashtra's food and drug campaign that has seen more than 600 notices of suspension being issued to various outlets. Tukaram Munde, the man who's being described as a real-life Singham, will join me live and exclusive. Also, Delhi demolitions. Too little, too late. Why have things gone so wrong in the national capital? But first, as always, it's time for the 9 headlines at 9 tonight. Oil crosses the $100 mark after tensions flare up in West Asia. U.S. strikes 5 Iranian oil tankers after Tehran attacks 10 ships and a U.S. base in Jordan. India Today accesses the NIA charge sheet in the Delhi Red Fort blast case. Bomber had wrecked Red Fort multiple times since December 23, followed manual link to an Al-Qaeda offshoot. Fifth arrest made in Delhi's PG building collapse case. Delhi government cracks down on the PG mafia. Illegal PGs raised. Rent caps proposed for all. In Tamil Nadu, Team Vijay finally gets a name. Alliance renamed Secular Social Justice Victory Alliance. TN government also gives a nod for a construction of a new TN secretariat. Political war breaks out over the Sangrur suicide case. Leader of opposition Rahul Gandhi slams AAP over drug menace in Punjab. Chief Minister Mann urges Congress to not politicize the issue. Telangana Speaker Insult Rao intensifies. 22 BRS MLAs suspended from the Telangana Assembly for the remainder of the session, including KTR. Chief Minister Revant Reddy wants an apology from the BRS. Election Commission refutes reports claiming Bharat Ratna CNR Rao was issued an SIR notice, but the poll body admits action has been initiated to add his name in the voter roll. Earlier, his name was not on it. No prasadam at Juhu's ISKCON in Mumbai for the first time after the Food and Drug Administration shuts down its kitchen. Licenses of 3 outlets in the temple were suspended after the FDA found grave food safety violations. And 5 rescued orangutans shifted to a zoo in Bhubaneswar. Kept in quarantine, probe launched into how the exotic apes ended up in an Odisha forest. But our big story today, this week marks 100 days since India's biggest ever food safety drive was started in Maharashtra. The state got someone who's being described as a real-life Singham in Tukaram Munde, who joined as the Commissioner of the Food and Drug Administration 3 months ago. In these 3 months, Munde has been a man in a hurry. The inspections launched by him across eateries run by various renowned outlets have now reached even the International Society for Krishna Consciousness, or ISKCON. Ahead of the festival season, the FDA says the message is clear. Anyone flouting hygiene norms will face the law. We will be joined by the man of the moment for an exclusive interview. But before that, take a look at just why this FDA crackdown is creating waves, not just in Maharashtra, but across the country. Our report and top story from Mustafa Sheikh.
1: 3 restaurants run by the International Society for Krishna Consciousness in Mumbai remained shut on Wednesday. Their licenses were suspended after raids by Maharashtra's Food and Drug Administration found several violations of norms. The 3 ISKCON outlets impacted are the main food establishment at Hare Krishna Land, ISKCON Juhu Food Services, and Govinda's Restaurant. At the main food establishment at Hare Krishna Land, the FDA found inadequate checks of raw materials, improper storage conditions, pest infestation, an inadequate cleaning and drainage, and missing records of water testing, employee medical checks, vaccination, training, and audits. At Govinda's restaurant, inspectors found standing water in cold storage, blocked drains, pest control deficiencies, and inadequate segregation of raw and cooked food.
2: The raids under Safe Food Save Maharashtra is undergoing. And the recent raids which have taken place at ISKCON temple, the eateries run under this temple trust, all three eateries or the kitchen have been shut down. We are presently in Juhu outside the premises of Hare Rama Hare Krishna temple. And here you can see the board of one of the restaurants which was run which has now been given a closure notice. It's the Govinda's Bristow and also the Govinda's restaurant.
1: The FDA has introduced a permanent festival enforcement calendar and standard operating procedure. This framework replaces temporary festive specific drives with a continuous year-round strategy to tackle food adulteration and prevent food poisoning during large-scale public and religious events. FDA officials have clarified that there is no ban on religious traditions, cultural activities, bhandaras or prasad distributions. The directive strictly regulates food safety, not the celebration itself. The FDA recently mandated that all organizers of large community food events, including langar, mahaprasad, bhandara, iftar and weddings, must obtain prior official permission at least 7 days before the event. The ongoing food safety drive is among the biggest the country has seen. In the last 3 months since Tukaram Munde took charge of FDA, 37,604 samples of food and drugs were collected, out of which 32,604 samples have been tested. Of the total tested samples, 15,268 were found substandard. In comparison, during entire financial year 2025-26, the FDA had collected 47,600 samples and tested 33,119. The FDA, under its new chief, Tukaram Munde, has acted against 880 drug manufacturing and sales establishments as well. It seized illegal medicines and cosmetics worth 11.41 crore rupees between June and August, compared with 13.64 crore during the previous financial year. With Mustafa Sheikh, Euro Report, India Today.
0: And joining me now is my newsmaker and really the man of the moment, the man who's being described by many as the real-life Singham of Mumbai and Maharashtra and possibly setting an example for the country, joined by the Food and Drug Administration Commissioner of Maharashtra, Tukaram Munde. Appreciate, Mr. Munde, you joining us. 100 days that you've completed in office and you've created a real stir. The latest, Mr. Munde, being that the FDA went and suspended the license of restaurants connected with ISKCON. Now, ISKCON is seen as part of course, the Krishna consciousness movement. Even the prasadam today was stopped. And many are saying now, Tukaram Munde is touching institutions which were seen as untouchable. How do you respond to those who say, what led Tukaram Munde to even touch now the ISKCON eateries and restaurants?
3: I believe, Rajdeep, we have to understand from what the issue is. We are not touching any establishment which is not untouchable. The issue here is food safety and standards, nothing less, nothing more. So whoever is a food business operator, they have to abide by the rules and regulations, and they have to provide the food which is as per the standards and safety, which are laid down since 2011. It is not something new legislation, new law, new compliance order. It is actually a part of the legislation. The intention is that whoever consumes the food has to be as per the standards and safety. So be it a big, small, whatever by name. So we are not here to say that this is not this particular food item or food eatery or food business operator does not come into picture. It comes. Whoever is in the business of food is covered by food business operator and rules and regulations. So in this case, we had got a complaint, and that's why we went there. We found deficiencies and non-compliances there. We have taken action. Whether it's this establishment or that, we look at the other way around also. So the same day, we had taken action against the IRCTC vendors. There are multiple vendors which were checked, I think around 5-6 odd in Mumbai or MMR region. One of which was suspended, 4 others were given improvement notices. So it's not about, there is no food business operator which is untouchable. Everybody is equal in the eyes of the law. And that is about compliance of standards and safety, because it is ultimately affecting the public health. And that's the mandate which is given to me by the law, and that's what we are trying to implement it.
0: I take your point, but what will you tell people just ahead of the festive season, Ganesh Chaturthi, today no prasad at the ISKCON temple because the FDA shut the kitchen. You've suspended the licenses of these 3 food units run by ISKCON in Juhu, Mumbai. And apparently your statement says the food units found serious food safety and hygiene violations, including pest infestation, inadequate food storage and segregation. So, I mean, the point I'm making, you're telling me uniform standards, if there is any violation, even in the prasad that is made at ISKCON temple or tomorrow, dare I say, in a church or mosque or any religious place of worship, you are doing what is the mandate of the law. Am I correct? There is nothing else beyond that.
3: Absolutely. Absolutely. If you see, a few days back, we had issued a year-long compliance order for all the festivity season also. And it is, again, I am talking about only food safety. We are not talking any religion, we are not talking any region, we are not talking about a particular. We are absolutely secular, we are absolutely religion neutral, festival neutral. So it is not about festival, culture, practices. We are not talking about anything of that. It is for the people to decide what way they will celebrate. My concern as a food safety commissioner relates to food being served there by the caterers or food business operators who they have to abide by these regulations. That's as simple
0: as this.
3: No,
0: the reason, sir, I'm asking you
3: that... go beyond that.
0: So the reason I'm asking you, as you know, that Ganesh Chaturthi is the largest festival in Maharashtra, and there are festivals across the country now because this is the festival season, and one of the things that happens in these festivals, community kitchens, large amounts of prasad in Maharashtra, modaks are distributed. Are you saying the FDA is going to go to some of these Ganesh Utsav mandals to check the quality of food being served through their kitchen? Is that, you believe, something that is very much within your mandate? It should be purely seen as the law operating?
3: Just look at it this very clearly. I'll make it clear if there is some confusion, either with you or some other people who are watching it. This every year, festival orders are issued, almost for every festive season, so that food poisoning or substandard food does not happen. Does not affect the health. It's not for the first time we are issuing this order or implementing this order. This has been practiced since 2011. So it's not something new order, first thing. Second is, what are done differently this year, rather than going for an individual festive specific order, we have gone for year-long standing order. And all festivities are covered under it, whether it's a New Year Eve, whether it's a Christmas, whether it's a Eid, whether it's Guru Nanak Jayanti, all are covered under it. And what is covered under, let's be very, very clear about it. If there are food business operators or caterers who are making this, they have to be registered, because normally also they are supposed to be registered, so there we know what businesses they are doing, where they are doing, what they are doing. So that is first part. Second part is what we have done. We have done 4 stage, what we call, there is almost 50 days, year-long calendar, in 4 stage, before 21 days of the major festival, our officers will start where this raw materials comes from. They will start checking the godowns, they will start checking the milk industry, they will start checking the edible oil from where they are procuring, so that the raw material which is purchased is also as per the standard. Is the first part. Second part comes from 15 days, 0 to 1 days to 15 days, where we come to know this is the where the festival is being run, this much number of people will be there, this is the vendor who is going to provide the food. That's where we'll intervene, that we'll tell, we'll guide them. Whatever the food is being prepared is as per the standard and safety. And the third part comes during the festival, food vehicle on the wheels will go there, my officers will go there. They will check whether, they will take samples, if they're, and that we send to the lab. And the fourth part will come after that, whatever the samples are there, following those samples, what is happening to that, about lab, if those who have not followed whatever the adjudication, prosecution, legal procedures, how to be complete the next 30 days. So all this is actually a standing operating procedure across year, across festive season. So it is not one-up order, it is not just for Ganpati festival, it is not for a particular religion or region, it is across, and we have categorized these festivities in three categories, state level, regional level, and local level. So there is a clarity among my officer, there is a clarity among the organizers, and clarity among the people. So we are clarified it, it's absolutely clear, and this is basically public health issue, and we are dealing with only food and food safety, nothing less, nothing more. Very clear about it.
0: Sir, the point is, you're making the point that this is a standard operating procedure that has been followed since 2011. There is nothing new. The point is, you are enforcing it. You see, these SOPs have existed, but you are enforcing, and that is why you are, in a sense, you know, people are watching every move that you're making. I've never heard of an FDA commissioner's name even in the past, to be very honest, or the FDA department doing what you're doing. As I said, the latest being suspending the license of premises run by ISKCON. Now, I just want to put, you know, you completed 100 days, sir, on Monday. In those 3 months, there have been searches around 5,000 food establishments across Maharashtra. Licenses of around 600 establishments were suspended. The rest were given improvement notices. And this is significant. 300% increase in FDA action in the last 100 days. You know, the point is, you are enforcing the law. Now, I think are you doing it because you want to, in a way, send out a strong message, a fear of the law? You violate the law, Mr. Munde and his team will come after you. Until now, orders were issued, but were never enforced. You are enforcing them.
3: There are two issues. One is, you are underestimating the efforts of FDA. It's not 5,000 inspection. It's more than 12,000 inspections in the last 3 months, 100 days. So that's the number first one. Second is, out of those 5,000 food business operators who have been inspected, more than 5,000 have been given improvement notices. And the third part is that around 600, one or two or three have licenses have been suspended. So that's about food. Almost, if you look at the drug sector also, more than 2,300 inspections or visits have been done during the same period. Around 800 licenses of different, whether it's a pharmacy or manufacturer, some product, blood centers, whether it's a private testing lab, have been suspended or cancelled. And there has been almost 11 crore seizure in drug sector and around 67 odd crores in food sector. And almost, even if you look at the testing, we have collected more than 35,000 samples in last 3 months, of which 32,000 samples have been tested. So we have worked on all the fronts, whether it's a food samples, food inspections, drug samples, drug inspections, laboratories, we have across. Now, why we are doing this? It's mandated as per the law. Now, the question is, why you are saying imposing to create the fear? I am not creating the fear. What we want to create is a compliance culture among the food business operator or the establishment, whether it's a drug or food, compliance culture. The reason, Rajdeep, here is just not an issue of food or drug. Please understand the context. This directly affects the health of the people. And that also has to be contextualized. Look at the disease burden in India today as against the independence. See, please understand, at the time of independence, we had a disease burden of communicable diseases which are in the range of 65% to 70%. Today, the ratio is reversed, and disease burden of non-communicable diseases is in the range of 65% to 70%. So, ratio is reversed. And one of the major causes for non-communicable diseases, you are talking about, whatever, obesity, you are talking about cancer, you are talking about cardiovascular diseases and illnesses. One of the major causes and reasons is what we consume. So if that is the reason, and on the other hand, we expect that public health expenditure has to be increased to, say, 6%, 8%, whatever, including public and private, or particular GDP percentage. If you are taking, if you are legally implementing the law, as expected, food safety laws and drug laws, this expenditure in long term will go down. And that is where we are aiming at. Public health has to be improved so that productivity of an individual go up, productivity of family will go up, ultimately GDP will go up on the one hand. On the second hand, if you look at the backward side of it, say, for example, we are implementing food safety and standards properly. Say milk, we are tackling one of the major issues, milk and milk products. In Maharashtra, I am told, though I cannot have scientific data, but whatever I am hearing from districts and villages and corporations is that the milk purchase price by dairies and the consumers has gone up by 10 to 20 rupees per liter in last 3 months' time. Now, there can be multiple causes to it. I am not saying this is the only component. This definitely is a one contributory factor where the income of farmer is increasing. So, on the one hand, income of farmer will increase. Productivity and standard of living in the long run will go up for farmers. On the other hand, people will get safe food. Ultimately, health will improve. So, it's actually a win-win situation for the people.
0: So,
3: and producers who are in the farming sector.
0: I take your point that you're saying, therefore, that this is a drive to A, ensure compliance, and B, improve the quality of public health above all else. But I have a point here. You see, in your pharma crackdown, all the focus is on the food. Very few are focusing on your pharma drug crackdown. Seizures in Maharashtra alone, between June and August 2026, since you've taken over, 11.41 crore of these drugs have been seized. In 25-26, the entire year, just over 13.6 crores were seized. It means in 3 months, you've seized almost as was seized in the last year. I again come back to food. In terms of suspension of licenses or notices sent, you've sent far more in these 3 months than was sent in the entire year. Does that mean that the Food and Drug Administration, before you took over, was not functioning, turning a blind eye to this? And therefore, this is a wake-up call. What you have done in the last 90 days suggests to me that nothing was being done in the past, or not enough certainly, was being done in the past.
3: I believe that, Rajdeep, when I stepped in this position, the systems were in place. So it is not I have stepped in a vacuum. People have done work since 2011 or before that, since this Act came into existence. Systems were needed to be placed in, whether it's a digitization system, whether it's officers to be appointed, whether the officers to be set up. And particularly this law being implemented since 2011, this new compliance also required an approach change among the food business operator and in my officers. So that has been there. So we are working, furthering the cause. It's not as if I have just started from vacuum and created everything. The system did exist. That's why we are doing. We still need improvement. We will do that. Now the scale can be different. I mean, we can discuss, debate, whatever we may say. But people have contributed. It's not just me. Now, why that it has, one of the reasons what you directly and indirectly asking is why sudden rise?

0: There is a...
1: Yes.
0: Let me just stop. You know, you're saying commitment.
1: Yeah, you're saying clarity of purpose, there's a commitment, there's a mission approach. Now, can I for a moment turn to the flip side? Because the flip side is that you've been accused by the Bombay High Court, you are, meaning the FDA, you're going overboard, the court has said, imposed a 5 lakh cost on you for not restoring a Pune shop's license. Once they said you're using a sword to kill a mosquito, then they said that you have a pedantic view and cleared the reopening of 5 eateries at the Mumbai Cricket Association premises. Then on 30th August, the same court says, tired of scolding your officers. The point I'm making, the court seemed to, or at least a section of the court thinks that Mr. Munde is going overboard. What will you tell those who say, are you going overboard in this mission mode of yours?
0: Absolutely not. I am bound by, as a public servant, by rules, regulations, processes. We are following that. Now, what your statement you are saying are basically might have come in an argument. It has not. It is not a part of order except this 5 lakh rupees fine which was imposed, for which we are actually availing the remedy. We are examining whether it can be SLP in the Supreme Court or it can be review. So we are examining that and we are taking resort to that. Because we believe that in that case also, we did follow the due process, we did follow the law. Our officers have not erred in that. Now, second point, what you are saying, whenever a court makes some observations, we do take it seriously. And if there are some errors, either in the process or application of law or interpretation of law, we did take seriously and we rectify wherever they are. But by and large, we have seen that we have not gone overboard. In case of some MCA, what we are talking about, court had actually given some direction, and the direction was that my designated officer or assistant commissioner had to pass an order on particular point on which order was passed, but not on that exactly point. That's what the court ordered that way, and then court told that issue a notice, issue the order on that point and take further call. So we are following that process. So it's not as if we are not following the court order, but very clearly
1: we are following the due process. Now you're saying due process, but could you have given maybe warnings to some of these establishments which have been long running establishments? You've actually suspended or temporarily or otherwise licenses of top clubs, of restaurants that have been in Mumbai for more than 50 years, like K. Rustam. You've now gone to ISKCON. Could you have given them warnings before you suspended them? Because their reputation gets damaged. So what will you tell those restaurant owners who say that because of Mr. Munde, we are going to lose business, our reputation is getting damaged?
0: So there are two issues to it. One, I just give you a data, 12,000 inspections, suspensions are only 600. And there are notices, more than 5,000 improvement notices. So look at the percentage you will come to. Now, around 50% inspections, where around 50% establishment got notices. So your answer lies in the data. So the answer is that we are giving the notices wherever they are needed. And we are taking action with their cases where suspension is immediately needed, where it is directly affecting the public health, because we have found the unsafe environment there where the food was prepared, which is likely to affect adversely the public health. Then and there only we have gone for forthwith suspension. That law is very clear about it. Law allows for designated officer to take this call. And that's where we have done that. That is first part. Secondly, we are not here to tarnish anybody's reputation. Here we are here to look at whether public health is being compromised or not. Mm-hmm. If you are talking about reputation of one restaurant or employment of a restaurant or hotel or any other establishment for that matter, what about the consumers which are consuming, eating and getting ill or sick because of that? So that is a prime concern for us. That is our objective. So mission mode is not the ultimate goal. Mission is to achieve the larger goal of public health, as I told you. That's our mandate. That's what we are trying to do it. So it's not about tarnishing any image, damaging any business. They have to comply with. And if they are in this business, say, for example, 50 years or 100 years, there is more reason that just to be aware of this and comply with this.
1: I take your point, but what happens if they...
0: Sir, I
1: take your point, Mr. Munde. I take your point, but what if I'm a small street corner business selling vada pav or pav bhaji? I mean, Mumbai is known for its street corner food. I, as a consumer, I'm going, knowing fully where I'm eating street corner food. Now, are you going to those street corner food joints and closing them?

0: down, people are going to lose employment.
1: I think so it's not again losing employment. Please understand, they are also registered with us. They are supposed to be registered with. They have to follow the regulations. And if you have seen, as you said, vada pav wala or some bhujia wala or something else, they have also improved. Look at, they are not using most of, no, I can say 100%, but by and large, they are eating, providing the food, the vada pav, in a food grade material, not in the newspaper. They are also cleaning it. Now they are also, many of them have stopped using reused oil, which is prohibited. So it's not something big or small. The rules are there, and the rules are meant for both food business operator, what they have to share, and ultimately the objective is, because you will get the business if people are healthy and they come to eat you. If people become sick, they are not going to come to you, and that's not your objective or the government objective. Just a reference here, Rajdeep, there is a WHO report which is published just in June 2026, which states that there are more than 200 foodborne diseases. Out of these 200, and there is a causation, there is a huge data. I'll give you the data of 2011. I remember 2011 data of the Ministry of Health and Family Welfare, Government of India, which says that because of the unsafe and substandard food which is consumed, more GDP loss of 1 lakh plus crore rupees was lost. If you take the data of Maharashtra for the same year, more than 2,000 crore GDP are lost because of this one, foodborne diseases and thing. Are you not going to think about all these things? So please understand, we are here to promote genuine businesses.
0: And I take your
1: point. We have to understand health as an issue. And we have to understand. Last point I'm making.
0: Yes.
1: Just a second. It's an important point. We have been speaking about availability of food and nutrition of food. That's important. That's essential. Today, we have to speak about food safety, also equally important issue, and that's what we are working on.
0: So I want to, therefore, in conclusion, simple answers. A lot of people are supporting you, celebrating you. Citizens are telling me whenever I go to Mumbai, Tukaram Munde is someone who's setting a real example of what one bureaucrat and his team can do. Two simple questions. You've had 25 transfers over your career, and I met a minister here in Delhi who said, you know, this Tukaram Munde, he's a real troublemaker. He should be taught a lesson. Do you have a full support of the Maharashtra government, of the Fadnavis government, of the BMC in what you are doing? Are they fully supporting you, or are you worried for your that you will be transferred out soon?
1: See, as Sandeep, as I said, it's a prerogative of the government. Because of government support, I am posted here. Otherwise, I would not be posted here. It's the authority of the government whether to post, where to post, when to post. So that's not my jurisdiction. That's not my authority. So this is a government which will take a call. And as I said earlier also, if I keep thinking about my posting, I'll not be able to work. I should be doing the job or role which is assigned to me. That's what I'm trying to do.
0: My final question, everyone calling you the real-life Singham. Have you become a celebrity, and has that gone to your head in any way? Or you still see yourself as a bureaucrat enforcing the law?
1: Absolutely not.
0: Not gone to your head?
1: I have objection to this bureaucrat. I am a public servant or a civil servant. It will not go. It will basically, I am here right now working as a FDA commissioner, as a public servant. I'll keep doing as long as I'm a public servant.
0: Okay. I'm going to leave it there. Tukaram Munde, you've come and spoken to us. We'll keep coming back to you, because what you're doing could well trigger off some kind of a revolution in this country when it comes to food regulation, food safety, and of course, pharmaceuticals as well, which is an area, and drugs, which doesn't often get enough attention. But for joining me today, 100 days done, and you've done quite a bit. Thank you very much. And I speak, I think, on behalf of many Mumbai citizens and those of India for setting a fine example of what a public servant can truly achieve if he has a mission mode. Thank you for joining me.
1: Thank you.
0: Okay, let's turn from the story of Tukaram Munde and what he's doing in Mumbai to the national capital, where the Delhi government and the Metropolitan Corporation of Delhi finally swung into action following the tragic PG building collapse in Satya Niketan that claimed 7 lives, including that of many young students. The authorities have now begun carrying out demolition drives in several areas of the national capital. The Rekha Gupta government has also announced a slew of curbs now on PG operators, those who take rental accommodation. The measures include rent caps for all PGs, mandatory PG registration, and mandatory CCTV cameras. The question is, did it require a tragedy for the government to wake up? That's the question I'll raise. But first, take a look at this report.
2: A building collapse in the heart of the national capital claimed 7 lives, including 5 students, forcing authorities to wake up from their slumber and take action. Soon after the tragedy, Chief Minister Rekha Gupta announced that buildings violating norms would not be spared, and action has now begun. The building adjacent to the one that collapsed in Satyaniketan was marked unsafe and is now being demolished.
3: The top floor of this Kanaklata PG is being hammered by the MCD workers. It's a planned, phased-wise demolition drive that's being carried out in Satyaniketan. You can see how the electric drillers are being used by these MCD workers to deal with the concrete structures.
2: In Uttamnagar, action was taken against unauthorized construction.
4: यहाँ पे यही बिना नक्शे के अनऑथराइज कंस्ट्रक्शन थी जिसको लगभग एक महीने पहले बुक किया गया था और आज फिर उस पे डिमोलिशन की कार्रवाई हो रही है।
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2: In Nehru Vihar, the MCD was forced to take action against a tilted building after India Today highlighted the issue. A reportage forced the authorities to act. Meanwhile, 2 more accused have been nabbed by the police. PG operator Sudhanshu and labor contractor Sanoj have been arrested, while PG operator Shubham Tyagi remains at large. A total of 5 people have been arrested in the case so far, including building owner Hariram Gupta, his wife Urmila Gupta, and their son Mahesh Gupta. The Rekha Gupta government has also announced a slew of curbs on PG operators. The measures include rent caps for all PGs, mandatory PG registration, area-wise rent bans, a maximum security deposit of 3 months' rent, mandatory CCTV cameras and night guards for PGs housing more than 15 students. Amid the actions, one big question: why did it take deaths of students for Delhi government to act? With Shivani Sharma, Piyush Mishra, Amit Bharadwaj, Shishant Mehra and Harshit Mishra, Bureau Report, India Today.
0: So let's raise some big questions. The Delhi demolitions, is it too little too late? Why wait for tragedies to act? Demolitions an exercise in tokenism? Who will crack down on the corruption at the municipal level? Joining me now, Jagdish Mamgen is a former MCD chairman and an ex-chairman of the VC selection committee at Kota University. Ellen Rao, former DCP Delhi, joins me. And Sridhar Pabisetti, urban governance and public policy expert. Good to have all of you on the show. Mr. Mamgen, I must come to you first, because at the end of the day, the buck surely at some level stops with MCD. At least as you saw in the story, everyone blames the MCD, saying bribe lete hai, allow these permissions to go on. And even the governments will hold MCD accountable, even though they should be reporting to the government of the day. Is MCD the real villain or the soft target?
7: Actually, in this case, there are more than one villain. The illegal construction, for that, MCD is villain, definitely. But the non-availability of PGs, non-availability of hostels in Delhi University colleges, for that, Delhi University is also a villain. But nobody is talking about Delhi University, or nobody is talking about the colleges who has not made the hostel so that children are forced to get these PGs and looted.
0: I take your point, sir. The huge mismatch. In fact, the figures are shocking. Barely 2.77% of the total population of the Delhi University students actually get accommodation from the colleges. That's just 2.77%. But the MCD itself, let's talk about that villain. Today, suddenly illegal buildings are being demolished. Did it take a tragedy for them to wake up? And now Rekha Gupta is there going from place to place. She and her government, everyone knows that there is a Neta, Babu, contractor nexus. This should have been broken before. Where is the system failing, sir?
7: Rajdeep ji, it's just you must remember that when Malve Nagar fire incident happened, then also Rekha Gupta government said ki we will crack down on ground plus four. What happened in Hosrani? There are many buildings which are of six floor. Anyone is cracked down, and after Saidullah Jab also they said ki we will crack down. And after this, now Satyaniketan also, they are saying we will crack down. First of all is that Delhi government has nothing to do with it. It is MCD to do with it. And MCD comes under Union Home Ministry. It doesn't come under Delhi government. They are just playing the playing with the sentiments of the people.
0: Right.
7: We are suspending five officers. Chief Minister can suspend even a peon. Delhi Chief Minister has the right to suspend a peon. It is MCD Commissioner or LG or Home Ministry that can suspend any officer of the MCD. So this is just an eyewash and it is a political gimmick. Because
0: I'm glad you're speaking.
7: So Delhi, they are announcing something and this about PG rules. Yesterday, yes. High Court has directed them to make a regulation for the PG. It is not their choice. It is not their opinion. It is High Court has directed MCD and Delhi government and DDA to make a regulation for the PGs.
0: Okay, I take your point, sir. You're making some very strong points and I'm glad that someone is speaking so plainly about it. Whether the MCD is accountable, as you say, they are accountable to the Home Ministry, the LG, and not to the Delhi government per se. The truth of the matter, Ellen Rao, you're a former DCP Delhi. Why does it take debt to trigger enforcement? Delhi has recorded roughly 169 deaths, sir, from building collapse incidents between 2020 and 2024, according to NCRB linked data. Did it take this tragedy for the system to wake up? The police officers in the local areas will also know whether there is a building being built illegally. Why don't they act?
8: Good evening, Rajdeep, and to all your viewers, my co-panelists. And really, the data which has been given by you is a shocking data, causing death of so many persons, people in building collapse. And the main reason is that we have the tendency of forgetting all these things. We recently got to know about the fire incident of Malve Nagar and the students. In the Rajendranagar, old Rajendranagar, when the basement was flooded with water during rainy season, and so on. So many other incidents are there, no doubt. But every time there is an inquiry, commission is there, no doubt. And then the inquiry commission suggests some remedies for the things that should not happen in the future. But still, it's going on. I don't think that there is not a
0: will. Now, what's the role of the police here? What's the role of the police?
8: I'm coming to that also. But let me make the background of that. No doubt that these irregularities are to be checked by mainly by the MCD. And because that comes under the building department of MCD. But nevertheless, the police is also having some responsibility to inform the MCD about such illegal activities. There are circular by the Commissioner of Police that police will not interfere in the illegal construction in their area. But at the same time, they have been instructed to inform the concerned department, to inform the MCD about such irregularities. But if the police has done in that, they have done their duty. by informing that the concerned MCD officials that such and such building is being constructed without any building bylaws, violating the building bylaws without any sanction of the building plan. That is important. In this case, I think the police is investigating whether that information was provided to the MCD or not. If it was not provided, then definitely police is also responsible for this. Definitely.
0: So I take your point again. You see, the problem is it's after the event that we realize where the system, you know, everyone sort of passes the buck. It's a famous Indian sport, if I may call it, unfortunate. Sridhar Pabisetti, you tell us, is there a solution? You know, we all know the problem. Give me a solution. Is demolishing 5 buildings today actually only an exercise in tokenism?
9: Yeah, I mean, it's not only 5 buildings who are life-threatening in the city of Delhi. There could be 500, there could be 5,000, there could be 50,000. I was on the panel discussion yesterday and one gentleman said 1 in 5 buildings in Delhi are unsafe. Mm. Right? So it's important for us to now begin the journey of first classifying safe and unsafe buildings. Then we can go on to the journey of illegal and legal buildings. Right? Mm. The illegal buildings is for the government of the day to put the laws together. But safe, unsafe is not something that we have the luxury to wait. This is something that has to be taken upon a war footing. I remember in Bengaluru, when there was a very efficient special commissioner, he ended up giving the urban property records, 1 lakh records in every month for a continuous series of months back to back. So we have technology that today enables us to visualize our cities through satellites, through other drones and other things. Now with this, can't we designate and identify the unsafe buildings by bringing together knowledge across departments? The fire safety is the one which will definitely know any buildings that are more than 5 stories high, which does not have enough area for the fire engine to go inside, and which can be dangerous in case of fire accident. The Public Works Department and the sewage department knows the flood-prone areas of Delhi. So it's a recurrence of these series of things, building collapses, fire, and even flooding. All these three things can be prevented only when you create a database of all the buildings and classify them into safe, unsafe. And every single day from now on, we should go after and reduce these unsafe buildings. We should give them a way of people to move to temporary transit housing.
0: Right.
9: We should make sure that their dignity is maintained while this process is taken care of.
0: Maybe what we need is, like my first guest today was the FDA commissioner of Mumbai. He has put fear and ensuring compliance as a result. Maybe you need a strong man at the top who will take on the politicians, who will question the MCD officials, who will also be able to control what's happening at the on the ground. This Neta Babu contractor nexus needs to be broken. And yes, the university also needs to get its act together. But you need people who are strong with a spine at the top. We are seeing it happening with the FDA commissioner in Mumbai. Maybe Delhi also needs someone like that. I appreciate my guests joining me on my other talking point tonight. Thank you all very much. When we return, I'm turning to our Get Real India story, the kind of stories you don't see on primetime elsewhere. 3 incidents, 2 months. Why is it that the Christian community is now being targeted in West Bengal? Our Get Real India story on the other side. You're watching the news today. News without the noise. Back in a moment.

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0: Welcome back. Let's turn to Get Real India story today. Three incidents in just 2 months have put West Bengal's Christian community on the edge. From an under-construction church being vandalized to a burial dispute and a prayer gathering allegedly being disrupted, the incidents have triggered a sharp divide and raised the question, is West Bengal also now hostage increasingly to communal tension where even a small minority like the Christians feel targeted? That's tonight's Get Real India Ground Report.
1: Three incidents in 2 months have sparked anxiety in Bengal's Christian community. On the 26th of August, a Christian gathering at the residence of Gautam Behra in Mahishadal, Purba Medinipur, was allegedly disrupted by a mob who accused them of illegal conversions. While the Behra family has not filed a police complaint, their neighbors defended disrupting the prayer.
2: গৌতম বেরার বাড়িতে একটি ধর্মান্তকরণ অনুষ্ঠান চলছিল প্রায় 50 জন 60 জন একটি অনুষ্ঠান খবর পাওয়ার পর সনাতনী ভাই বোনেরা তারা ওখানে পৌঁছে যায় এবং পৌঁছে গিয়ে এর প্রতিবাদ করে
1: 12 days earlier tensions flared up at the Raibati village in East Burdwan. On the 14th of August, a body was taken out from an allegedly disputed cemetery. Villagers claim the land was not acquired for a cemetery. A police investigation is underway.
3: The police log bhi bhai un log ki upasthiti mein hi dead body ko phir se nikal liya aur humko bola ki paper dikha paper hum log ka mera office mein tha okay isliye main office aaya bola ki sir humko dijiye 10 minute ka time hum paper ko aap log ke liye lakar dikha rahe hain jis hum aaye yahan paper lane ke liye usi darmiyan woh log kya kya us dead body ko nikal liya
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1: In another incident on the 5th of July in Subhasgram, an under-construction church was vandalized. The attackers did not want a church in the Hindu-majority neighborhood. The police registered an FIR and arrested 6 suspects who are now out on bail.
5: I don't know what is the reason, but they are telling why you are building here the church. This area is Hindu area, so you cannot build the church. Church will build this area, then all those Hindu people, they will convert it to Christian. They are saying like that.
1: Church bodies have condemned the attacks.
6: Christians and the church is completely against any conversion and phone conversion also. And if there is any churches or any small group doing so, we want to de-associate them.
1: Hindu outfits, however, defend the disruptions.
7: I will request the state administration, the police, to be very active and be vigilant. And they must immediately stop wherever these missionary activities are going on.
1: Union Minister Sukanta Majumdar accused the previous TMC government of allowing conversions.
8: आपने conversion rate में जो बढ़ोतरी हुई यहाँ पे अगर किसी को Christian बनना है तो भगवान ऊपर से Christian बना के ही भेजेगा उसको Christian क्यों बनाना है भगवान ने हिंदू बना के भेजा हिंदू रहने तो
9: Several other incidents have been reported across the state of West Bengal in last 2 to 3 months. Now the Christian community have come together urging the state government to safeguard their rights so that they can practice their religion peacefully and safely. With video journalist Lesan Lodh, Tapos Sengupta for India Today in Kolkata.
0: That report from Tapos, bit of a wake-up call yet again. Okay, a bit of a wake-up call for me as well because as we say goodbye tonight, let's end on a slightly lighter note. by joining what else? The latest 80s AI trend. With local celebrities and even the country's top leaders getting in on the 80s nostalgia, I thought, why should I miss out on all the fun? Look at the images on your screen, from Rahul Gandhi to union ministers, Piyush Goyal, Kiran Rijuju, to leader of the opposition. As I said, the leaders seem to be making an effort through these AI images to connect with Gen Z. So what did I do? I asked AI to show me what I might have looked like in the 1980s. And this is what it came up with. Not very good, in fact. Apparently, this is how artificial intelligence remembers a version of me that never actually existed. There is this image of me from the 80s on the left. I leave it to your judgment, to you, the viewers. What do you think? Did AI get it right? Or has artificial intelligence just been a little too generous, or say, not so generous? Or maybe I've just aged well. Think about it. Me with black hair, me with grey hair. But that's life. That's how AI sees me. And it's okay. Bye. Have a great day. Good night. Shubh Ratri. Jai Namaskar.

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1: After Saktiniketan incident, it seems like Delhi government can actually have now swung into action. Right now, I'm present at Uttam Nagar, where an under construction building is facing the bulldozer action. You can see as to how the terrace of this building is being demolished, and apart from that, there are other areas also of this under construction building. Those were constructed without taking proper permission from the authorities. MCD officials are also telling us that this is a regularized colony of Uttam Nagar. Okay, you can do construction, but you have to do construction only and only after taking proper permission and getting a proper mapping done, getting proper research done. But that was not done without taking proper permission. All the norms were flouted, and that's why the actions are being taken by the authorities here. You can see as to how bulldozer is being used, where they are removing the terrace, extended terrace of this building. It is a four-floor building, and there is no issue in constructing such buildings, but you have to follow all the norms and regulations before taking out such constructions.
2: Co-presented by Hint. Ek hint to dete.
3: Good evening. You're watching News Track with me, Maria Shakil. Seven lives have been lost in Satyaniketan building collapse. And amidst the chorus for justice, the first layer of action is visible. The people accused of running the property are in custody, and five MCD officials have been suspended. Rakesh Kumar, the deputy commissioner, Ranveer Singh, the superintending engineer, Lalit Kumar, the executive engineer, Sunil Chauhan, the assistant engineer, and Ashish Kumar, the junior engineer. But there is a missing name, MCD commissioner Sanjeev Khirwar. His name is missing, MCD Commissioner Sanjeev Khirwar, whose civic body issued the permissions, ran the inspections and looked away for decades while a 40 to 50-year-old structure sprouted an illegal fifth floor above a congested lane. Even the elected representative of the area, BJP MLA Anil Sharma's name, is missing. So tonight I want to ask the questions that go beyond five suspensions. Five officers have been suspended, but where is the accountability at the top? Is suspension punishment or a firewall? Sanjeev Khirwar, remember, is the same IS officer who was transferred out of Delhi in 2022 amidst allegations of dereliction of duty. Why was he brought back to head the very civic body responsible for structural safety? The High Court, remember, has said that the tragedy was preventable if statutory duties had been discharged. So whose duty failed? The junior engineers or the commissioners? How many more paying guest buildings in South Delhi have never undergone a structural audit? Why did it take seven deaths to order those audits? If a private landlord faces culpable homicide charges for negligence, why does the civic machinery face only suspension pending inquiry? And the larger question is India's steel frame. Remember, this is the steel frame of India. The IS officers, the bureaucracy are all part of the steel frame of India, the famous steel frame of India. Is that steel frame rusting from within? Because there is no accountability. And citizens are now questioning, because bureaucracy can move remarkably fast when it comes to transferring files from one desk to another. But when it comes to preventing a tragedy, the system can move painfully slow. And that is evident. 7 people paid the ultimate price for that failure. And the viewers, is the real collapse story we need to examine tonight? Before I bring in the guests, here's a report.
4: It's a pattern we have seen before. Every tragedy follows the script. The government promises action.
5: दोषियों को छोड़ा नहीं जाएगा ये बिल्कुल निश्चित रूप में कह रही हूं.
4: Then there is a police hunt for the accused. Babus are suspended. Illegal structures are sealed. Bulldozers roll. Government calls it fixing accountability. But is it really? On Sunday, a boy's PG collapsed in Delhi's Satyaniketan. 7 people died. Senior MCD officials from Deputy Commissioner Rakesh Kumar to engineers Lalit Kumar, Ranveer Singh, Sunil Chauhan and Ashish Kumar all just suspended. That's where the accountability trail stops. It has not reached MCD Commissioner Sanjeev Khirwar, the top official of the civic body responsible for permissions and inspections, even as a 40 to 50 year old structure allegedly gained an illegal fifth floor in a densely packed lane. Remember, Sanjeev Khirwar is no stranger to controversy in Delhi. The 1994 batch IS officer was transferred out of the capital in 2022 after the Thyagraj Stadium row, when he was accused of using the stadium to walk his dog, allegedly forcing athletes and coaches to leave early. However, he has always denied the allegations. He returned to Delhi as MCD Commissioner in January this year. And now, after the Satyaniketan collapse, his role is once again under scrutiny, with cause growing for his resignation. The accountability has not reached Anil Sharma, the BJP MLA from RK Puram, the constituency that includes Satyaniketan. He has been accused of turning a blind eye to a politically protected network of unsafe and unregulated student accommodation in the area. No FIR, no inquiry naming them, no questions asked. 7 people died in an instant under a roof that collapsed onto them in a building whose oversight was squarely the state's job. It was their job, and they failed to do it. So the question now is, who actually regulates the people who run these PGs? Because this is bigger than one collapsed building. Thousands of students need affordable housing in the national capital. Hostel capacity is nowhere near the demand. So families are pushed into private PGs, often in buildings never designed to house so many people.
6: 20 तारीख तक तो जा ही रहे हैं अभी यहाँ पे सेफ नहीं लग रहा कुछ तो घर ही जाना सेफ है अभी तो
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4: 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Yes, a court-monitored inquiry is underway. Yes, the Delhi LG has ordered safety audits and action against unauthorized floors. But accountability can't just end with a landlord and a handful of suspensions. 7 people are dead. And suspending officials may create the appearance of action, but it does not answer the most important questions. Who knew? Who failed to act? and who allowed this debt trap to exist in the first place. Because accountability can't stop at the people who owned the building. It has to reach every inspection, every permission, every warning that was ignored. Remember, there is difference between accountability and damage control. Bureau Reports, India Today.
11: Joining me first on the show is Dr. Kiran Bedi. Dr. Bedi, appreciate your time. The Delhi High Court had said that the MCD failed a statutory duty, not just the junior engineers, the institution itself. In your experience, when a court fixes institutional responsibility like that, does accountability ever climb up to the commissioner's desk, or does it stop at the engineer's level?
12: No, it's the whoever is responsible for the running and management and leading the organization, which is the institution. Obviously, it is from top to bottom.
11: But ma'am, two of the suspended officers were on duty during the Malviya Nagar incident also, you know, the fire incident which happened a month ago. And they got reposted in the same zone before Satya Niketan happened. As someone who has sat on the administrative side of postings and transfers, is there any mechanism in the system that actually tracks an officer's failure record before a transfer list is prepared?
12: It all depends on the leadership. How seriously the leadership takes these deficiencies and the irregularities or the inadequacies or the events. It all depends on the leadership. And in this case, it is the commissioner. It has to be the commissioner because he's the administrative head. How he views the personnel, the postings and transfers are his. He's the one who posts, I believe, unless the minister approves, etc. I do not know their policy, but unless, I think the buck should stop there. Because the postings and transfers are the prerogative of the commissioner, unless the policy is approval of the minister it also. So then in that case, the minister also comes in.
11: You've said something very important, that the buck should stop with the MCD commissioner. And here is the commissioner, I'm looking at his track record, who was shipped out of Delhi in 2022 for dereliction of duty. And then he is brought back, and then this incident happens. He certainly owes Delhi an apology, but he has stopped at suspension of officers. So I'm going to ask that question again. What do you think should happen here?
12: Well, as I said, the High Court has commented it as an inadequacy of the institution, then he is the head of the institution. Therefore, the buck stops with him. At him. So therefore, it's an institution and he's the executive head. So is the political minister, whoever is dealing with urban development. But directly, it is administrative head. Because personnel policies are with him.
11: Okay.
12: And his appointment, if he's come and that's been a political decision. Because his appointment has been political.
11: Okay, Dr. Kiran Bedi, my last question. Do you think there is a need for revisiting the rule book, which actually decides what action should be taken against bureaucrats if under their supervision incidents of this nature happen?
12: But the rule book is very clear. It only depends on who is the next senior post who he is reporting to. The rule book is very clear. And it is the individual decision of the senior supervisor to who he or she is reporting to. The rule book is very clear. It is but the way the senior is perceiving a particular delinquency or irregularity or a misconduct. It is the view of the senior most, whoever it is. In this case, in one case, it could be the political minister, the political head. And in this, for the juniors, for the departmental, it is the the municipal commissioner.
11: All right, Dr. Kiran Bedi, appreciate your time. Let me bring in Yashwardhan Azad, former Special Director, Intelligence Bureau. Yashu sir, my question is that we have been talking about the steel frame of India, but what is visible is that it's rotten from within in multiple cases. And one such case is what we are seeing in the case of the MCD commissioner here. Usually when, action is supposedly taken against any IAS officer, it is suspension pending inquiry. Do you think that's enough?
13: Well, in this particular case, it's a very, very serious case, and it is a kind of a repetition of these kind of events which have been happening in the capital. So, yes, the man, MCD commissioner, should be actually responsible, because you have placed already under suspension all the people of that particular area. But since he's the boss, he's accountable. So even if you don't suspend him, definitely a charge sheet can be issued to him that how things are happening under his watch, because he's the top man involved. And I'll tell you, in this particular case, unless you give the notice, a charge sheet to the commissioner or to the secretary housing and development, and also question the minister, these things will never change. I'll tell you another thing, Maya. There are people, everyone knows, that it's the councillors who put the pressure on the junior engineers, because even if they give the notice, they are there to defend all these PG owner walas. There are the MPs. So the whole system needs to be looked into in the capital.
11: Yeah, that's why I'm saying, if we are saying that the entire system needs to be looked into, then would you say that even the rule book, the service book, has to be looked into? The reason why I'm saying is that the maximum penalty is dismissal from service. Has it ever happened?
13: Never. Never. The MCD commissioners come for 2 to 3 years. They pay their obeisance to the ministers and the powers that be. What interest do they have to align with the interest of the MCD? MC needs one commissioner, Maria, who goes up to the chief minister or the minister of housing and says there are thousands and thousands of encroachments, illegal constructions. Now, do you want to go ahead with this? We'll need absolutely thousands and thousands to be demolished, or accept the picture and give the exact date to the public.
11: Here is the case of criminal negligence. First, 21 deaths, which happened in Malviya Nagar, and now this one. An illegal building which collapses. So certainly, those inspectors did not do their duty, and the buck should stop right at the top. So in this case, the MCD commissioner. So Mr. Azad, my question then is that if there is criminality which is involved here, which is evident in this particular case, what should be the punishment against the MCD commissioner?
13: You forgot the basement tragedy too.
11: Yes, because what invariably appears is that the IAS officers get away.
13: Yes, because
11: Why do they get away?
13: They get away for the simple reason that their culpability is not defined, and their culpability is not looked into at all. Because they are the ones who work very closely with the ministers, and therefore these two are above the purview. Mm. And if only you bring these two under the purview of any kind of an action, then only things are going to improve. Because half the thing here, Maria, what is happening is political. Mm. Why are PG houses getting these licenses who are that they are not authorized? Why are they getting all these clearances? There is culpability below, but there is a benign oversight on the top. Look at the role of the councillors and the MLAs. They control the junior engineers. They are the ones who do nothing except dancing on the benches of MCD Town Hall, shouting. And has any councillor brought to the notice of the public anything damaging from the point of view of the architecture or the ecosystem? No. So it's absolutely a collusion of the political class with the bureaucracy.
11: Yes, and what is clearly evident is that there is almost an apathy of the babus, as the steel frame of India is called. Yashwardhan Azad, thank you for your time. Let me bring in Sumita Daura now, a former Labour Secretary, Government of India. Ms. Daura, you have served at secretary level. You have seen how the system disciplines its own. Is Article 311 actually, would you say that this is this article with safeguards against political vendetta, or has it become a shield that lets negligence hide behind? And of course, you know, what is evident right now is that what was supposed to be the larger ethos is actually leading to those like Sanjeev Kirwar, who's on our screens, being protected. This is acting like a shield.
14: Yeah. In the context of the Satya Niketan building collapse, you know, the tragedy, what you're asking me is about the suspension of the five officers and whether this suspension is a firewall or is it anything to do with accountability, right? So, you see, suspension may not be a punishment, but it reflects, it indicates visible action. It signals the intention of the government to take disciplinary action to punish the guilty. It is also a signal to the public that cognizance has been taken and culpability will be fixed. Having said that, it is important to go towards accountability, and suspension has to be accompanied with investigation and also with inquiry, fixing of the culpability, and also making sure that the various aspects of the problem have been addressed. Is it an individual failure or a systemic failure? So all these things have to be examined, how fast the inquiry is completed, and what punishment is given to those who are found responsible for this tragedy. That is all part of the accountability. However, having said that, the engineers who've been suspended, the officers who've been suspended, they had a duty to perform in terms of inspections, in terms of taking cognizance of the violations and reporting it. In case it is said that they were not aware of any permission having been sought by the building under discussion, then was there a mechanism to take cognizance of violations? There's a sanction plan for every building. So when a deviation is taking place, and we are told that the sanction plan was only for G+1. Now, here we have a building which is 5-story tall. Was it not, very much visible? And were we not correlating the data which was available with the MCD? So all these aspects are important from the official accountability point of view. However, there are other stakeholders and their accountability, for example, of the PG operator, the contractor who was doing the work, the owners. All these are very important aspects and police action has been taken. There is a magisterial inquiry going on.
11: But Ms. Daura, the buck certainly doesn't stop with junior engineers who have been suspended. You have worked inside the bureaucracy for over 3 decades. When a commissioner who was already transferred out once for dereliction gets reappointed to the very post responsible for structural safety, does the system actually track a bad performance record? That is the question that is being asked now.
14: Right. I've been following in the media how this incident is, there's a kind of a deja vu, and on the same street, there had been a similar incident 4 years back. And also, I read in an India Today report that 2 of the engineers who've been suspended were also involved in an earlier incident. So, yes, it is important to track the record of the officers. At the same time, it is also important to have a regulatory system in place and also a mechanism which tracks violations. So it is important to make use of technology in today's world to track violations, maybe a GIS-based system which helps you see that a building which was never sanctioned is suddenly there in the colony, or correlating the property tax payments with the physical building which is there. So a system which is able to regulate, which is able to watch, which is able to ensure compliances is very important, as is important that there is good supervision over the officers. Yes, the matter doesn't end with the junior engineer, but the junior engineers also have an important role to play. Do they have a beat to

0: and understand, and this is for the benefit of the viewers, what does the rule book say on the conduct of IAS officers? Suspension is the immediate optics after every collapse, you know, be it Mumbai, Bengaluru, and now Delhi. The bureaucrats do not face action. So tell me, what does the rule book say?
1: Right. See, yes, that could be a perception. Now, what is important is to, as the High Court has also said, to scrutinize the entire chain of permissions and responsibilities. And it is only when there is evidence to nail the culpability that we can declare somebody as guilty and deserving of punishment. And the punishment has also to be seen to have been given. In which case, like I said earlier, it's very important that the pace of the inquiry is maintained and done speedily. And those who are found guilty, there should be exemplary punishment so that it's a warning for the system. And this does not become a legacy that we keep seeing such incidents in the city.
0: Ma'am, you're speaking about exemplary punishment for a bureaucrat. As a former bureaucrat yourself, what do you think will be that exemplary punishment?
1: Well, we have to go as per the laws of the country and what is established as maybe a negligence or something which they knew, but there was complicit behavior. All this has to be established. Who knew what and when is very important. Did the junior engineer inspect and give a proper inspection report? Was it put up to the superiors? Or was there a violation which was hidden and at what level? All this chain needs to be scrutinized and responsibility established. It is only then that we can, and there needs to be evidence. So we need to, you know, have evidence rather than, rather than just a perception. And it's also important to question the system. Who was responsible for creating what happened? Is the person who's sitting there responsible, or were the people who were working before also responsible? And if this has been happening repeatedly, it's a collective responsibility then to put in place a mechanism which can identify vulnerable buildings and which can identify violations. And there's a lot of data which is now available, which could be used by the MCD. For example, the age of the building, the number of occupants in the building, when was the inspection last done? What are the structural changes done? Are there sanctioned plans for all the buildings which are standing in the colony? So it's important to utilize the data and have a system in place which works and which highlights red flags, such vulnerable buildings.
0: All right, Sumita Dora, I appreciate your time. Thank you for joining us. Of course, a number of questions that remain unanswered, and particularly this has to be about where does the buck stop? The buck stops right at the top, and this time it is the MCD commissioner. He has much to explain. We are putting out that entire debate on our website and also on the YouTube channel. Thanks so much for watching.

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0: What happens when Pakistan signs a defense pact with Saudi Arabia, but faces pressure to prove it means business? And what if a warning about October 7th reached Netanyahu before the attack, but never reached Israel's security chiefs? Today, two stories about alliances, warnings, and accountability. Pakistan faces a crucial test as Houthi strikes hit Saudi Arabia and Islamabad weighs how far its Mecca defense pact really goes. At the same time, a new report raises explosive questions about what Netanyahu allegedly knew before Hamas attacked Israel. One story tests the strength of an alliance. The other tests the consequences of a warning ignored. Hello and welcome. You're watching Statecraft with me, Geeta Mohan. Iran says it has seized an American submarine at the entrance to the Strait of Hormuz. Washington says that is not what happened. So who is right? Iran's Revolutionary Guard claims its naval forces captured a modern unmanned U.S. underwater vessel in what it calls a complex intelligence and operational action. Iranian state media released footage that appears to show the submersible being intercepted, but the location and timing of the video have not been independently verified. Now, the U.S. military has a very different version. Central Command says an underwater drone malfunctioned more than a day earlier while surveying regional waters. Washington says the vessel was an older model, carried no sensitive data, and had no classified sonar or radar equipment. So was this an Iranian intelligence coup or an American drone that simply broke down? There is another escalation in the Gulf. Iran says it shot down a U.S. MQ-1 drone over the Strait of Hormuz using what it calls a newly advanced air defense system. The IRGC also claims it attacked 10 ships in waters it declared unsafe, including two U.S. vessels and 8 oil tankers. The claim came after Washington said it destroyed 5 Iranian crude oil carriers linked to an alleged network funding the IRGC. Then Iran struck a U.S. base near Jordan. Tehran claimed heavy damage, but Jordan said its defenses intercepted 18 of the 20 missiles. All of this matters because Hormuz is one of the world's most important oil choke points. And as U.S.-Iran attacks multiply, control of these waters is becoming a battle in its own right. The question now is simple. How much further will this confrontation go? 25 years after the deadliest terror attack on American soil, Donald Trump is now telling a dramatic new story about how he was there and was rescued. At a White House event, Trump claimed two firefighters physically pulled him out to safety as an unstable building threatened to collapse. Trump said they grabbed him under the arms and warned, "Got to get out of here."
1: I forget, two firemen. We thought it was coming down on top of us, and two firemen, big, strong guys, and I'm not the smallest guy in the world. They grabbed me under the arms and said, "Got to get out of here." And they literally lifted me up. This is not easy to do. I'm big. They lifted me up and they started running with me. I said, "Fellas, I can run myself." But they were amazing. But they thought it was coming down. It didn't come down. U.S. Steel.
0: Just days ahead of the 9/11 anniversary. But there's a problem here. U.S. media reports say rescue officials who were there dispute key parts of Trump's long-running account of what he did after 9/11. For years, Trump has portrayed himself as a ground zero hero, claiming he sent workers to the site and helped with the recovery. Now, critics say the story keeps changing and the timing is striking as America prepares to mark 25 years since 2,977 people were killed by Al-Qaeda hijackers. Donald Trump will not be at Ground Zero in New York. He will instead commemorate 9/11 at the Pentagon. Former U.S. Presidents Joe Biden, Barack Obama, Bill Clinton and George W. Bush are expected at Ground Zero. Trump says his absence is not political, but once again, his version of 9/11 is becoming part of that story. Pakistan has issued a blunt warning. Attack one and you attack all three. That is the message from Defense Minister Khwaja Asif on the newly signed Mecca Joint Defense Agreement between Pakistan, Saudi Arabia and Turkey. And the warning comes at a dangerous moment. Iran-aligned Houthi forces launched a wave of missiles and drones at Saudi Arabia, hitting cities, economic assets, and energy infrastructure. At least 73 civilians were injured. Now, Islamabad says the Mecca Pact could be activated if the Yemen conflict spills into Saudi territory. Asif says there is no ambiguity over Pakistan's commitment. If one member faces unprovoked aggression, he says all three will respond. But there is a crucial caveat. Pakistan insists this is a defensive pact, not a license for the three countries to launch attacks. Asif says the agreement does not mean Saudi Arabia, Pakistan and Turkey will automatically go to war. Instead, he says their combined military strength should act as deterrents. But the message to the Houthis is unmistakable. Do not take Yemen's war beyond Yemen. Asif warned that any attempt to export the conflict could trigger the pact's collective defense provisions. The timing is significant. Saudi Arabia has backed Yemen's internationally recognized government in its long-running war against the Houthis. And the Houthis, meanwhile, say their latest strikes were retaliation for Saudi strikes in northern Yemen. For now, Pakistan is calling for de-escalation, but if the fight continues and crosses into Saudi Arabia, Islamabad says the rules could change and Mecca Pact could move from paper to action. Saudi Arabia is under Houthi attack. Pakistan has a defense pact. So where are the Pakistani jets? Pakistan has issued a warning that sounds simple. Attack Saudi Arabia and Pakistan could be pulled into the fight. Defense Minister Khwaja Asif says there should be no ambiguity. If Yemen's war spills into Saudi territory, the Mecca defense pact with Saudi Arabia and Turkey can become operative. And this warning came just hours after Houthi missiles and drones hit Saudi cities, energy sites and economic infrastructure, injuring at least 73 civilians. So here is the awkward question. If this is really an attack on one, is an attack on all pact, why is Pakistan sending warnings instead of fighter jets? Because the first question is not whether the pact exists, it is what actually triggers it. The agreement says aggression against one member will be treated as aggression against all three. But Pakistan has also made one thing very clear. This is a defensive agreement, not a license for Pakistan, Saudi Arabia and Turkey to launch attacks on another country whenever they please. Pakistan's Defense Minister Khwaja Asif says it would become operative if a member faces unprovoked aggression or if the Yemen conflict spills into Saudi Arabia. So do Houthi drones automatically trigger the pact? Not necessarily. The pact does not spell out an automatic military response and it does not say what exact action each country must take. That gives Islamabad room to choose air defense, intelligence, training or other security support instead of sending troops straight into combat. And that is where the attack on one, attack on all slogan gets a reality check. It sounds like NATO Article 5, but the arrangement is not a NATO-style alliance with a clearly defined automatic military response. Pakistan already provides Saudi Arabia with security support, including around 8,000 troops, fighter jets, drones, air defense systems, training and technical assistance. So the pact can mean more protection without necessarily meaning a new war. But why is Pakistan so careful? Look back to 2015. Pakistan's parliament unanimously rejected joining the Saudi-led coalition in Yemen. Islamabad chose neutrality because getting trapped in Yemen's war carried a serious domestic cost. So what changed by 2026? Pakistan now has a defense pact with Riyadh and its leadership openly says it will honor its commitments. The shift exposes a very different calculation. Pakistan faces chronic debt and desperately needs foreign exchange. Saudi Arabia, meanwhile, wants a powerful Sunni majority military presence and stronger security ties. But bluntly, the relationship has a financial side that neither country can ignore. Pakistan gets crucial support while Saudi Arabia gets military prestige and security backing. That makes this pact look less like a blank check for war and more like a carefully negotiated transaction. But there is another problem Islamabad cannot simply ignore or wish away. Iran. Pakistan shares a border with Iran and has tried to maintain relations with Tehran while also positioning itself as a potential mediator in regional tensions. The Houthis are Iran-aligned, and Pakistan has already described them as non-state actors. So if Islamabad goes after the Houthis directly, it risks turning a Saudi security problem into a much bigger regional problem. And Pakistan does not want Yemen's conflict to become its own Western border headache. Then comes the nuclear shadow. Saudi Arabia has long looked for a stronger deterrent against Iran, and Pakistan is the Islamic world's only nuclear power. That naturally creates speculation about whether Riyadh gets a nuclear umbrella through this partnership. But Pakistani officials have previously said nuclear weapons were not on the radar in discussions around the Saudi-Pakistan agreement. So the nuclear angle is more about perception and deterrence than an announced nuclear commitment. Which brings us back to the paper tiger question, is Pakistan's warning hollow? Not exactly. Asif himself offered the clue, and I quote, "We don't need to respond to a brick with a stone." His argument is that the combined military strength of Pakistan, Saudi Arabia and Turkey can deter attacks without answering every strike with a full military response. And that may be the whole point. Saudi Arabia gets a powerful security partnership without automatically dragging Pakistan into Yemen. Pakistan gets strategic standing, financial support and closer ties with Riyadh without immediately sending soldiers into another war. The pact does not need to fire a shot to have value. It needs to convince everyone that crossing the line could carry a cost. So is it a paper tiger? Maybe not. It may be something more useful, a tiger that both sides would rather keep in the cage. Was Israel's Prime Minister Benjamin Netanyahu warned about the October 7th Hamas attack before it happened? A new report has raised a question that could shake Israel's political establishment. It claims the UAE president personally warned Netanyahu that Hamas leader Yahya Sinwar was preparing a major operation against Israel. The warning allegedly came more than a week before the attack. Netanyahu, according to the report, remained calm. He allegedly assured the UAE leader that Israel could handle the threat. But there was another critical problem. The warning was reportedly never passed on to Israel's top security chiefs, according to the report. And 10 days later, Hamas struck. The report comes from Israeli newspaper Haaretz. It is based on a forthcoming book titled Hostages, 843 Days of Abandonment. The book has been written by investigative journalists Shlomi Elder and Ruth Yuval. Their account is based on dozens of sources in Israel and abroad, including senior officials. According to the report, UAE President Sheikh Mohammed bin Zayed was in regular contact with Israel's top leadership. That included Netanyahu and Israeli President Isaac Herzog. And then came the alleged phone call. Around a week and a half before October 7, 2023, Ben Zayed reportedly called Netanyahu. The call was not casual. It allegedly followed a strict security protocol. An Arab embassy representative reportedly arrived at Netanyahu's office carrying a special telephone device, a secure line for a sensitive conversation between two leaders. The conversation allegedly lasted 45 minutes, and according to Haaretz, Bin Zayed delivered a stark warning. Hamas leader Yahya Sinwar was preparing a major military operation against Israel. The UAE president was reportedly worried about massive bloodshed. But not just in Israel. He feared the operation could destabilize the entire region. And this was allegedly not the first warning. In September of 2023, Sinwar reportedly sent a message through a Palestinian mediator to both Israel and the UAE. The message contained a chilling phrase: an earthquake was approaching. But if the report is accurate, Israel did not treat the warning as an imminent catastrophe. According to the account, Netanyahu gave Bin Zayed a surprisingly calm response. He allegedly reassured the UAE president that Israel was more than capable of dealing with Hamas. The UAE leader was reportedly surprised by Netanyahu's reaction. And then comes the most explosive allegation. Netanyahu allegedly did not relay the warning to Israel's senior security establishment, not to the IDF chief, not to the Shin Bet, not to Mossad. If that claim is eventually proven, the issue is no longer simply whether Israel had intelligence about Hamas. The question becomes far more serious. Did Netanyahu personally receive a warning from a foreign leader and fail to act on it? Because the attack exposed one of the biggest intelligence and security failures in Israel's history. For Israel, October 7th was not just another terror attack. It shattered the assumption that Hamas was contained. It exposed failures across Israel's military and intelligence establishment. And it triggered a war that transformed the whole of West Asia. Israel launched a devastating military campaign in Gaza. More than 73,000 Palestinians have been killed, according to the figures cited in the report. Large parts of Gaza have been destroyed, and the conflict has spread far beyond the enclave. But Netanyahu has faced intense criticism over October 7th from the beginning. Critics have questioned how Hamas managed to prepare such a massive operation without being stopped. Now, this report adds another explosive layer. Was there a warning from Abu Dhabi? And if there was, why was it allegedly ignored? The timing could hardly be more politically sensitive. Israel is heading towards legislative elections on the 27th of October, 2026. And opposition leaders have seized on the report. Four opposition party leaders, Gadi Eisenkot, Naftali Bennett, Avigdor Lieberman and Yair Golan, issued a joint statement demanding an immediate and thorough investigation. Their questions are blunt. What did Netanyahu know? When did he know it? Why was the security establishment allegedly not informed? And why was nothing done to protect Israeli civilians? Those questions go directly to the heart of Netanyahu's leadership. Because governments can survive military failures, they can survive intelligence failures, but allegations that a prime minister personally received an advance warning from a foreign leader and failed to pass it to the security establishment would be politically explosive if substantiated. Netanyahu's office has denied the allegation, and the prime minister has instructed his lawyers to pursue a libel lawsuit against Haaretz over the report. So at this stage, the claim remains an allegation. There is no established finding that Netanyahu was warned in advance about the October 7th attack. And that distinction matters. Because the real question is not simply what a newspaper report claims. The real question is whether an investigation can establish what happened behind closed doors. Was the phone call actually made? What exactly did Bin Zayed tell Netanyahu? Did Netanyahu understand the scale of the threat? Was the warning documented? And most importantly, was it passed on to the people responsible for protecting Israel? Those answers could determine how history remembers October 7. Because if the report is false, then it is another political battle over one of Israel's darkest days. But if the core allegation is proven true, the implications are enormous. And that brings us back to the biggest question. Was October 7th truly a complete surprise? For nearly 3 years, Netanyahu has faced questions over what went wrong on that day. Now, a new report is asking an even more uncomfortable question. Not simply how did Israel fail to stop Hamas, but did Netanyahu know something was coming and fail to act? That question cannot be answered by political statements alone. It requires evidence. It requires testimony. It requires an investigation. China tried to make its South China Sea position heard at a defense forum in Seoul. But what it did instead was give the Philippines a bigger microphone. Philippines Defense Secretary Gilberto Teodoro was speaking about maritime tensions when a man walked up and placed a note on his table. Teodoro stopped, picked it up and realized it came from China. And then he did something unexpected. He read it aloud and did not let the message pass. This is what he said.
2: I have a note here. I think this is from China. You should have joined the... and may I read it? China's position on the South China Sea arbitration is clear, consistent and firm. They have no position. The arbitration violates fundamental principles of international law. So what you signed, UNCLOS, you mean violates international law. That's what you mean. The so-called award is illegal, null, and void, so say you, and has no binding force because you don't want to be subjected to UNCLOS. China neither accepts nor recognizes the award, of course, because you lost, and opposes it and will never accept any claim or action arising from it. These are words slipped to me. And there is a legal principle called res ipsa loquitur. The thing speaks for itself. How can you deal with a country in an international forum beyond the question asked to me, disrespecting the organizers of this forum? How do you expect to deal with it civilly? I ask you the question, is this the right paper to pose to me when I'm being asked a question on the floor? And how will you treat this kind of behavior? It not only disrespects, shows, if this is a Chinese position sent to me, it not only disrespects international law. Throwing UNCLOS to the floor and trampling upon it, but it also disrespects the basic decency accorded, that should be accorded to our most gracious hosts, the Republic of Korea, and the rest of the audience here. So perhaps basic decency and behavior is what China needs to do.
0: That was harsh. The interruption was reportedly not a planned ambush. A Chinese military attaché had given the note to a forum staff member who mistakenly passed it to Teodoro while he was speaking, but the damage was done. Teodoro used the moment to reinstate and restate Manila's position. China cannot claim exclusive control over disputed waters or ignore international rules. That was the message. Beijing rejected the 2016 arbitration ruling and later warned the Philippines against undermining bilateral ties and stability in the South China Sea. So what was supposed to be a quiet diplomatic message became a public confrontation. China wanted its position on the table. Teodoro made sure the whole room heard it. That's all in this edition of Statecraft. Before we go, Elon Musk's estranged daughter, Vivian Jenner Wilson, has taken aim at AI and perhaps her billionaire father. In a striking new fashion campaign, Spanish brand Desigual's Born to Disobey campaign features Wilson confronting a humanoid robot that resembles Musk's Tesla Optimus. From putting it on a leash to dragging the broken machine across the floor, the campaign ends with a saying, "Some things aren't meant to be fixed." Wilson has also criticized AI for threatening creative jobs, human thinking, and individuality. Fashion statement or a pointed message to Musk? You decide. With that, it's a wrap. Thank you for watching. Goodbye and take care.

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1: One gesture by Chief Minister Vijay has now created a ruckus in the Tamil Nadu Assembly. Chief Minister Vijay, while delivering a fiery speech on the Assembly floor on Monday, has not just made headlines but also been accused of body shaming former Chief Minister M.K. Stalin. While speaking about the 1976 emergency and the Mesa debate, Chief Minister Vijay placed his hand on his face in a gesture that appeared to mimic someone being struck. Since then, the Assembly has been out of control. On Tuesday, the first course of action by the DMK was to demand the expunging of the remarks, calling it derogatory. But the Tamil Nadu speaker rejected the demand after the ruckus escalated. After that, DMK MLAs were allegedly thrown out of the assembly. The DMK called the speaker tyrannical. Tamil Nadu Minister Nirmal Kumar defended Chief Minister Vijay and pointed out what M.K. Stalin had said about Indira Gandhi's scheme. When asked about the gesture, former Tamil Nadu Chief Minister M.K. Stalin called it disrespectful. Even Vijay's own ally, the CPIM, questioned the gesture. The gesture may be open to interpretation, but its political impact is clear. With the DMK up in arms, questions are now coming even from Vijay's own allies. Vidapurva Jayachandran and Anuga Keshav, Bureau Report, India Today.

0: Good evening, welcome. You're watching India Today. I'm Ritang Chubharacharya, beginning this bulletin with some breaking news coming in. Unfortunate news coming in from Gandhinagar in Gujarat, where a portion of an under-construction building has collapsed in the state capital. Now, as we speak, fire department teams are currently engaged in rescue operations at the site. We are awaiting more details in terms of any possible casualties or whether any people are injured or trapped in the debris or rescued. But what we can tell you at the moment is this is an under-construction building that of which a portion has collapsed, as you can see on the visuals on your screens, in the capital of Gujarat, that is Gandhinagar. And rescue operations, as you can see on these visuals coming in, are underway. Fire department teams are currently engaged in rescue operations. Now, of course, remember, this comes while the collective memories of the nation are still filled with the tragic collapse of a PG in Delhi's Satyaniketan area here. And just on the heels of that, we are seeing visuals of another building collapsing in Gujarat's Gandhinagar. Now, this is, keep in mind, an under-construction building. So, hope we are praying that there were little to no people stuck under the debris, but that's the detail we can get you at this moment. Under-construction building that has collapsed in Gujarat's Gandhinagar, fire department teams are currently engaged in rescue operations at the site. All right, so we will, of course, get more details on that, but as you can see, this has happened in Kudasan in Gandhinagar. It's an under-construction building that has collapsed here. As you can see, there have been rescue officials, including the fire service team, that has been brought in to engage in the rescue operations at the site here. We do not have details about the number of people who could appear to be trapped under the debris, but we will get you those updates shortly. This has happened in Gandhinagar, Gujarat. Let me go across to my colleague Brijesh Doshi, is joining us with more details. Brijesh, what is the latest?
1: See, right now we are at the place where this incident was happened at around 9:30 p.m. This is the construction site where the slab was collapsed around 9:30 p.m. and the fire department got the call around 9:35. We can see that the rescue operation is still going on. The deputy CM, Harsh Sanghvi, has reached to the spot and he is interestingly taking care of the situation as well. The officers from the CMO as well reached to the spot as the incident occurred in the capital city of the state. It's a major incident happened here. Almost 12 laborers were rescued by the 108 and the fire brigade team. Now, still more 5 to 7 laborers have been stuck as per the primary details. So still the rescue operation is going on. It will take some time by the people. It will take some time till that rescue operation is still going on. And police sources have confirmed that more than 12 people have been rescued and they have safely shifted to the local school hospital.
0: At the site here, can you quickly recap for us how many people are expected to be trapped under the debris and how many have been rescued?
1: Earlier the information reported that more than 15 laborers were stuck at the collapsed slab. But current information provided by the police, I have talked with Gandhinagar Range IG. He informed me that almost 12 laborers have been shifted to the nearby hospital and still some of them are stuck at the collapsed slab. But no one knows the exact figure. Everything will be clear after the rescue operation has been done.
0: And once again, what are the possible causes for this building collapse, Brijesh?
1: Right now the primary, everyone is trying to do the rescue operation right now. After that, the exact reasons will be taken care of, or the initial investigation will be done. Why it was happened and how it was happened, that details will come later on. The priority right now is the rescue operation. Whosoever is stuck at the under the debris of this slab, the first priority is to rescue them and swiftly, and then they can get them to the nearby hospital.
0: All right, Brijesh, thanks a lot. Getting us those ground reports from Gandhinagar, where there's an under-construction building that has collapsed and around 15 labourers, as Brijesh said, are feared to be trapped under the debris. We'll keep getting you updates through the night at this point. Brijesh, stay safe and do get us those updates as you get them. Now, the Delhi government and the MCD have swung into action following the PG building collapse in Satyaniketan that claimed 7 lives. The authorities have carried out demolition drives in several areas of the national capital. Meanwhile, the Rekha Gupta government has also announced a slew of curbs on PG operators. The measures include rent caps for all PGs, mandatory PG registration and mandatory CCTV cameras. Here's a report.
2: A building collapse in the heart of the national capital claimed 7 lives, including 5 students, forcing authorities to wake up from their slumber and take action. Soon after the tragedy, Chief Minister Rekha Gupta announced that buildings violating norms would not be spared, and action has now begun. The building adjacent to the one that collapsed in Satyaniketan was marked unsafe and is now being demolished.
3: The top floor of this Kanaklata PG is being hammered by the MCD workers. It's a planned, phased-wise demolition drive that's being carried out in Satyaniketan. You can see how the electric drillers are being used by these MCD workers to deal with the concrete structures.
2: In Uttamnagar, action was taken against unauthorized construction.
4: यहाँ पे यही बिना नक्शे के अनऑथराइज्ड कंस्ट्रक्शन थी जिसको लगभग एक महीने पहले बुक किया गया था और आज फिर उस पे डिमोलिशन की कार्रवाई हो रही है।
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2: In Pandavnagar, action was taken against an illegal residential building.
6: हाँ, मेरी बिल्डिंग थोड़ी सी ज़्यादा हाइट पे बनी हुई है, मैं उस चीज़ को मानता हूँ बिल्कुल, पर इसमें कहीं ना कहीं एमसीडी का सीधा सीधा हाथ है। एमसीडी को बस घूस खाने से मतलब है, और आप इस पूरे एरिया के 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
2: In Nehru Vihar, the MCD was forced to take action against a tilted building after India Today highlighted the issue. A reportage forced the authorities to act. Meanwhile, 2 more accused have been nabbed by the police. PG operator Sudhanshu and labor contractor Sanoj have been arrested, while PG operator Shubham Tyagi remains at large. A total of 5 people have been arrested in the case so far, including building owner Hariram Gupta, his wife Urmila Gupta and their son Mahesh Gupta. The Rekha Gupta government has also announced a slew of curbs on PG operators. The measures include rent caps for all PGs, mandatory PG registration, area-wise rent bans, a maximum security deposit of 3 months' rent, mandatory CCTV cameras and night guards for PGs housing more than 15 students. Amid the actions, one big question: why did it take deaths of students for Delhi government to act? With Shivani Sharma, Piyush Mishra, Amit Bharadwaj, Shishant Mehra and Harshit Mishra, Bureau Report, India Today.
0: Now, Delhi's PG crisis has a deeper problem at its root, a massive shortage of student accommodation. Delhi University has 2.51 lakh students, but hostel seats for barely 4% of them. With thousands left without campus accommodation, students are pushed into the private PG market, fueling a scramble for rooms, soaring rents and a thriving PG business. So where are Delhi's hostels? Here's a report.
7: India Today's special investigation exposed Delhi's PG mafia. The inflated rents, security deposits amid students' desperate scramble for a room. Today we take you to the root of the issue. Behind Delhi's booming PG market is one stark reality. Delhi University does not have enough hostels. Students come across the country to study at DU, but finding a campus hostel is a privilege few can access. Delhi University has 2.51 lakh students, but barely 6,500 to 7,000 hostel seats, meaning less than 4% can find accommodation through DU and its colleges. With such a massive shortage, students are pushed into a private PG market. That is where the shortage becomes a business opportunity.
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7: Now the government wants to regulate PGs. The proposed rules include rent caps, mandatory PG registration and area-wise rent bans. There would also be a 30-day notice period for both tenants and owners, while security deposits would be capped at 3 months' rent. But the big question remains, will these rules actually reign in the PG mafia and who will enforce them? But students say regulation alone cannot fix the root cause. The demand is bigger. Build more hostels.
9: कॉलेज भी कहाँ तक करेगा? ये बजट्स वगैरह जो होते हैं वो हायर अथॉरिटीज से आते हैं. सो कॉलेज के पास एक तो उतना स्पेस भी नहीं है कि वो और बिल्डिंग्स वगैरह बना सके पीजी अकोमोडेशन की. एंड गवर्नमेंट का कहना इजी है बट इम्प्लीमेंटेशन हम लोगों ने देखा है ओवर द ईयर कितना अच्छा रहा है गवर्नमेंट का, कि गवर्नमेंट रूल्स बना के छोड़ देती है बट उनको इम्प्लीमेंट नहीं कर पाती.
7: 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With Amit Bhardwaj, Bureau Report, India Today.
0: A fresh rift has emerged within the opposition camp over Vande Mataram. In Srinagar, Farooq Abdullah and Omar Abdullah backed the full six stanza rendition, putting the National Conference at odds with the Congress, which supports only singing the first two stanzas. The BJP has now targeted the Congress over its stand, while also highlighting the growing differences between the two India bloc allies. Here's a report.
7: A song meant to unite the nation has now opened a new front in the opposition camp. In Srinagar, National Conference Chief Farooq Abdullah and Jammu and Kashmir Chief Minister Omar Abdullah stood in attention for the entire six stanzas of Vande Mataram at an event on Tuesday. The Abdullah stand came barely 20 days after Sonia Gandhi's Vande Mataram video went viral, where she was seen objecting as the rendition went beyond the first two stanzas. Later, Congress reaffirmed its 1937 position, backing only the first two stanzas at party events. The party says the truncated version was adopted to protect India's unity and diversity and preserve its secular, inclusive ethos. The party cites Tagore's advice on national song. But the Congress position has now put it at odds with its own ally in Jammu and Kashmir, with the grand old party questioning the move to insist on the full version.
10: जो राष्ट्रीय गान राष्ट्रीय गीत है ये एक सेतु है, ये दीवार नहीं है दो समुदायों के बीच में, ये सेतु है जो हर समुदाय को जोड़ती है. आज भी माहौल वही है, तो आज हमारी चॉइस है, हमें चुनना है कि हमें दीवार 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
7: The National Conference isn't buying it. The party says the law on Vande Mataram must be respected and asks the Congress to focus on real issues.
11: पार्लियामेंट के अंदर अब पास हुआ है, बीजेपी ने पास कराया कि वंदे मातरम के वक्त खड़े हो जाओ और उसका एहतराम करो. तो एहतराम कानून का है, कानून का किया जाता है. अब जब कानून का एहतराम हम करते हैं तो किसी को एतराज़ नहीं होना चाहिए. नंबर एक, बहुत से लोग बीजेपी के और कांग्रेस के अंदर उनको पता ही नहीं है कि वंदे मातरम की जो लैंग्वेज है वो क्या है.
7: The BJP is wasting no time. The party has attacked Congress over its Vande Mataram stand. It also seized on the growing differences between the two India bloc allies.
12: मैं कांग्रेस को इसके लिए एनार्की माइंडसेट मानता हूं, पूरी तरह से देश विरोधी मानसिकता मानता हूं, और देश के उन करोड़ों शहीदों को जिन्होंने आजादी की लड़ाई में उस वीर गान से अपने आप को जोड़ा और अपना बलिदान दिया, उनका अपमान मानता हूं।
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7: From Delhi to Srinagar, Vande Mataram has exposed a new fault line in the opposition alliance. Has the National Conference's stand put Congress on back foot? And in projecting its own secular credentials, has the National Conference now appended Congress on Vande Mataram? And is the India bloc's internal rift getting deeper? Bureau Report, India Today.
0: Now, this week marks 100 days since India's biggest ever food safety drive started in Maharashtra. The state got a new singham in the form of Tukaram Munde, who joined as the Commissioner of the Food and Drug Administration and seems to be a man in a hurry. Here's a report on his latest crackdown.
14: Three restaurants run by the International Society for Krishna Consciousness in Mumbai remained shut on Wednesday. Their licenses were suspended after raids by Maharashtra's Food and Drug Administration found several violations of norms. The three ISKCON outlets impacted are the main food establishment at Hare Krishna Land, ISKCON Juhu Food Services, and Govinda's Restaurant. At the main food establishment at Hare Krishna Land, the FDA found inadequate checks of raw materials, improper storage conditions, pest infestation, an inadequate cleaning and drainage, and missing records of water testing, employee medical checks, vaccination, training, and audits. At Govinda's restaurant, inspectors found standing water in cold storage, blocked drains, pest control deficiencies, and inadequate segregation of raw and cooked food.
15: The raids under Safe Food, Save Maharashtra is undergoing. And the recent raids which have taken place at ISKCON temple, the eateries run under this temple trust, all three eateries or the kitchen have been shut down. We are presently in Juhu outside the premises of Hare Rama Hare Krishna temple. And here you can see the board of one of the restaurants which was run which has now been given a closure notice. It's the Govinda's Bristow and also the Govinda's restaurant.
14: The FDA has introduced a permanent festival enforcement calendar and standard operating procedure. This framework replaces temporary festive specific drives with a continuous year-round strategy to tackle food adulteration and prevent food poisoning during large-scale public and religious events. FDA officials have clarified that there is no ban on religious traditions, cultural activities, bhandaras or prasad distributions. The directive strictly regulates food safety, not the celebration itself. The FDA recently mandated that all organizers of large community food events, including langar, mahaprasad, bhandara, iftar and weddings, must obtain prior official permission at least 7 days before the event. The ongoing food safety drive is among the biggest the country has seen. In the last 3 months since Tukaram Munde took charge of FDA, 37,604 samples of food and drugs were collected, out of which 32,604 samples have been tested. Of the total tested samples, 15,268 were found substandard. In comparison, during entire financial year 2025-26, the FDA had collected 47,600 samples and tested 33,119. The FDA, under its new chief, Tukaram Munde, has acted against 880 drug manufacturing and sales establishments as well. It seized illegal medicines and cosmetics worth 11.41 crore rupees between June and August, compared with 13.64 crore during the previous financial year. With Mustafa Sheikh, Bureau Report, India Today.
0: Now, death in Punjab's drug war has now turned into a political flashpoint with serious allegations against the Bhagwant Mann government. But just as the opposition stepped up the attack, the family of Gulzar Singh has now claimed a compromise with the government. So what triggered this dramatic U-turn, and does the family's latest statement change the political battle over Gulzar Singh's death? Here's a report.
2: A drug war, a death, and now a political U-turn. The death of Gulzar Singh in Punjab Sangrur has become the latest flashpoint in the state's raging drug war. Gulzar Singh died by suicide after consuming poison, following allegations that he faced pressure to apologize after questioning State Finance Minister Harpal Singh Cheema over the alleged supply of chitta or drugs in his village. His family had earlier made serious allegations against Cheema.
16: ਭਾਈ ਸਾਡੇ ਟੂਰ ਬਜ਼ਾਰੇ ਪਿੰਡ ਚੀਮਾ ਆਇਆ ਸੀ ਮੇਰੇ ਬਾਪ ਨੇ ਉਹਨੂੰ ਆਖਿਆ ਵੀ ਸਾਡੇ ਹੀ ਪਿੰਡ 'ਚ ਸਰਾਮ ਚਿੱਟਾ ਵਿਖ ਰਿਹਾ ਹੈਗਾ ਜਦੋਂ ਇਹ ਗੱਲ ਆਖੀ ਤਾਂ ਸਰਪੰਚ ਮੈਂਬਰ ਭੜਕ ਗਏ ਜੀ ਵੀ ਐਂ ਕਰਕੇ ਤੈਨੇ ਚੀਮੇ ਨੂੰ ਕਿਉਂ ਆਖਿਆ ਸਾਨੂੰ ਧਮਕੀਆਂ ਦੇ ਰਹੇ ਨੇ ਜੀ ਸਰਪੰਚ ਸਪਰੇ ਪੀਤੀ ਆਈ ਸਲਫਾਸ ਭਾਈ ਸਾਡੇ ਟੂਰ ਬਜ਼ਾਰੇ ਪਿੰਡ ਚੀਮਾ
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2: Chief Minister Bhagwant Mann accused opposition leaders of playing dirty politics, blaming Congress, BJP and Akali Dal for Punjab's drug crisis. The Chief Minister even shared visuals of locals confronting Congress leaders. Meanwhile, the BJP launched a four-pronged attack on the Aam Aadmi Party government, alleging that Gulzar Singh died by suicide after harassment and threats from the Aam Aadmi Party workers. The party has also accused the Mann government of failing to contain Punjab's rampant drug menace. So as Punjab battles an old and deadly enemy, drugs, the political blame game is getting sharper. The opposition says the government must answer questions over Gulzar Singh's death. The government says

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1: 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With Kamaljeet Singh Sandhu, Bureau Report, India Today.
2: Now, 25 years after 9/11, America is remembering the deadliest terror attack on its soil, but U.S. President Donald Trump's account of that day has now triggered a fresh controversy. Trump claimed that firefighters carried him away from near the World Trade Center, but photographs, videos and the timeline of that day are now being closely examined. Take a look at this whole drama.
3: September 11, 2001, 25 years ago, America witnessed one of the deadliest terror attacks in history. Al-Qaeda terrorists hijacked four planes, crashing two into New York's World Trade Center, one into the Pentagon, while the fourth came down in Pennsylvania. Years on, the 9/11 legacy is back in focus. New York City has released 9/11 records and settled lawsuits seeking access to files on air quality and the health impact of the attacks.
4: I am proud to announce that our administration has settled two lawsuits between the city and 9/11 Health Watch, ending what has been a multi-year legal battle and restrictions on New Yorkers' ability to access information that can shed valuable insight on air quality and health concerns. Administration after administration has ignored those calling for answers and clarity, instead choosing to bury them in legal arguments and in red tape. We will do no such thing. As we mark 25 years, it is time for this painful chapter to end.
3: Meanwhile, at the White House, Donald Trump honored the firefighters and first responders he called immortal heroes. But his remarks about his own experience on 9/11 have triggered a fresh controversy. Trump claimed that firefighters carried him away from the area near One Liberty Plaza.
5: I forget, two firemen, we thought it was coming down on top of us, and two firemen, big, strong guys, and I'm not the smallest guy in the world. They grabbed me under the arm and said, got to get out of here. And they literally lifted me up. This is not easy to do. I'm big. They lifted me up and they started running with me. I said, fellas, I can run myself. But they were amazing. But they thought it was coming down. It didn't come down. U.S. Steel.
3: But critics have challenged that account, pointing out that Trump was not at the World Trade Center site during the immediate aftermath of the attacks. At the same time, videos and photographs from the day have surfaced online, adding fuel to the debate over what Trump actually witnessed and when.
6: I hope we attack fast. I hope we find out who it is and go fast. Okay.
7: Why do you want to come down here today?
6: I have about 100 men working down here, so just to spur them on. Hi, folks.
3: Questions over the claim quickly spread online, with some demanding proof. Then came another image, now going viral on social media. And predictably, the internet has turned the controversy into a meme fest.
8: Stay with us, sir. We've got you.
9: Keep moving. Almost clear. Help me.
3: Trump has made varying claims about his presence and experiences on 9/11 over the years. And as America marks 25 years since the attacks, those contradictions are once again under the spotlight. Bureau Report, India Today.
2: And the most awaited phone of the year has been launched. Yes, indeed. Apple has launched iPhone 18 Pro and the iPhone 18 Pro Max series. Remember, there is no base iPhone 18 this year. That may come out at a later time. And here are the prices, at least in terms of US prices. The iPhone 18 Pro has been priced from $1,199 for the 256 GB variant, and the 18 Pro Max has been priced from $1,299 for the 256 GB variant. Now, we do not have an official confirmation on the Indian prices so far. There are some reports online, but we would like to hold on a bit on that before

0: Reach it at this point. Remember, these are $100 per variant higher than last time, which will translate to 10,000 Indian rupees if that is a like-for-like comparison. However, as we have seen in the past, Indian prices tend to be higher than the converted prices in other markets. Along with that, Apple has also unveiled the AirPods 5, featuring a tweaked open-air design. It's a notable change from Apple's familiar in-ear approach, aiming to deliver a more open listening experience. It has also launched its new range of the Apple Watches here, and that is also something which we are tracking. But of course, all eyes are on two things. One is the Indian prices, which we will get shortly. Yes, it has launched the AirPods 5, the Watch 12, and the Watch Ultra 4. And we are expecting the Indian prices of all of these along with iPhone 18 Pro. And we are also awaiting the first look of Apple's first foldable phone, whether the conflicted reports, whether it's going to be called the iPhone Ultra, the iPhone Fold, or the iPhone Duos as well. But we will be getting all of that and more with my colleague Cyrus getting us these live updates all the way from Cupertino in California. So stay tuned to India Today. With that, it's time for a short break. More news and updates continue on the other side. Stay tuned.
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2: 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As the world changes, India leads the conversation. Where does BRICS go from here? The future of BRICS. 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India Today Global BRICS Roundtable, 10th September. 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

0: and welcome. You are watching In the Club, and I am Susan. From a tiny smile to a growing baby bump, Deepika Padukone and Ranveer Singh's latest family album is capturing hearts. As daughter Dua turns two, the couple has offered fans a rare, intimate glimpse into their journey as parents and their beautiful anticipation of welcoming baby number two. Take a look at this special report.
1: A tiny smile, a growing baby bump, and a family getting ready to become four. Deepika Padukone and Ranveer Singh have opened the doors to their private family album. And this time, the occasion is extra special. As their daughter Dua turns two, the couple has shared a series of rare, intimate black and white pictures, giving fans an emotional glimpse of their journey from becoming parents to preparing to welcome baby number two. Deepika and Ranveer announced their second pregnancy earlier this year. Now, months later, Deepika's baby bump has become the centerpiece of their latest family album. And there's something beautifully full circle about it. On September 8, 2024, Deepika and Ranveer welcomed their first child. 2 years later, on Dua's birthday, they're sharing pictures that capture the family preparing to welcome another little one. The couple has always maintained a relatively private approach to parenthood. Even Dua's face was revealed publicly much later, with the family sharing a first social media glimpse around Diwali 2025. So every new picture feels like a little window into a world that Deepika and Ranveer have carefully kept their own. Meanwhile, on the work front, Deepika will be next seen in Atlee's Raka, featuring actor Allu Arjun. She will also be seen in filmmaker Siddharth Anand's King, featuring Shah Rukh Khan in a prominent role.
2: Duniya ne diya. Sirf ek hi naam.
3: They call him King with the capital K. We say SRK. I wanna break it away. Just wanna say.
1: Ranveer, who was last seen in Aditya Dhar's Dhurandhar the Revenge, will be next seen in Trale alongside actor Kalyani Priyadarsh. With Pranjali Sethi, Entertainment Bureau, India Today.
0: Sanju Baba's Marathi has resurfaced and so has the controversy. Days after Sanjay Dutt joked about not learning Marathi at a Dahi Handi event, an old clip of him speaking the language comfortably has gone viral. Now, social media is questioning his recent response to Pratap Sarnaik, though the exchange itself was clearly light-hearted. Take a look at this report to know more.
1: Sanju Baba's Marathi is back in the spotlight. And this time, an old video is doing all the talking. Days after Sanjay Dutt sparked a Marathi language debate at a Dahi Handi event in Mumbai.
4: मैं 6 साल जेल में रहा येरोड़ा में तब भी मराठी नहीं सीख पाया.
1: A throwback video of the actor speaking Marathi comfortably has resurfaced online.
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1: 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The old video shows Sanjay Dutt casually chatting with paparazzi in Marathi. Appearing completely at ease as he speaks the language. Now the video has reignited questions around his recent interaction with Maharashtra Transport Minister Pratap Sarnaik.
4: Pratap bhai, main 6 saal jail mein raha Yerwada mein, tab bhi Marathi nahi seekh paya.
1: Meanwhile, the controversy began when the actor attended a Dahi Handi celebration hosted by the minister in Mumbai. During the event, Pratap addressed the audience in Marathi and spoke about his efforts to encourage people to learn the language. In fact, while referring to the Maharashtra government's recent directive requiring auto rickshaw drivers in Mumbai to have basic knowledge of Marathi, he turned to Sanjay Dutt and jokingly asked him to speak in Marathi too.
7: Sanjay Dutt la Marathi apan ata Marathi bolala. Karan kare to nantar Hindi bolel parantu apan ata Marathi pasun suruvat kariya.
1: However, instead of speaking Marathi, the actor responded with a joke about his time in jail.
4: मैं 6 साल जेल में रहा येरोड़ा में, तब भी मराठी नहीं सीख पाया.
1: Interestingly, the old clip has reignited questions over Sanju Baba's recent response.
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1: While some users wondering why he did not speak in Marathi when invited to do so on the stage. However, the exchange with Pratap Sarnaik was clearly light-hearted, leaving Sanjay Dutt's intent open to interpretation.
4: मैं 6 साल जेल में रहा येरोड़ा में, तब भी मराठी नहीं सीख पाया.
1: On the work front, Sanjay Dutt was last seen in a cameo in the Arabic film Seven Dogs alongside Salman Khan.
8: Let's dance.
1: Entertainment Bureau, India Today.
0: 25 years after their reported fallout, could Kareena Kapoor and Sanjay Leela Bhansali finally be ready to bury the hatchet? Kareena's recent visit to Bhansali's office has sparked fresh speculation about a possible reunion. Reports suggest the actress could join his upcoming project alongside Dhanush. If confirmed, this collaboration could bring their long-awaited professional reunion full circle. Up next is our report by my colleague Alice.
9: Years, one legendary fallout, and now a visit that could change the story. Kareena Kapoor Khan may have just walked into Sanjay Leela Bhansali's office, but she could be walking back into a professional relationship that Bollywood has been waiting to see revived for decades. The actress's recent visit to Bhansali's office has sparked fresh speculation that the two could finally be on the verge of ending their long-standing professional fallout. And perhaps even joining hands for a new film. Kareena was spotted outside the filmmaker's office, dressed in a white suit with a bindi and her hair tied in a neat bun.
10: Looking effortlessly elegant, the actress kept the visit low-key and did not stop to pose for the paparazzi. Meanwhile, reports suggest Bhansali may have approached Kareena for the female lead in his upcoming project, which is expected to feature Tamil star Dhanush as the male lead. Kareena is said to be interested in the project, although she has not signed on yet. Discussions over her dates, remuneration, and other details are reportedly still underway. While Bhansali is expected to produce the film, P.S. Mithran is reportedly set to direct it. The actress and Sanjay Leela Bhansali's reported fallout dates back to the making of Devdas in the early 2000s. Kareena was reportedly considered for the role of Paro opposite Shah Rukh Khan. She is said to have screen-tested for the part and even received a signing amount. But Bhansali eventually cast Aishwarya Rai Bachchan as Paro in the 2002 period drama.
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10: Years later, another Sanjay Leela project reportedly brought their names together. Kareena was rumored to have been considered for Bajirao Mastani.
13: Bajirao ne Mastani se mohabbat ki hai. Ayyashi ne. Hamare dil ek saath dhadakte hain Mastani.
12: Aur ek saath rukte bhi hain.
10: But that collaboration too never materialized.
12: Yodha hu, thokar patthar se lage tabhi haath talwar par hi jata hai.
10: And the roles eventually went to Deepika Padukone and Ranveer Singh.
12: Aap humse hamari zindagi maang lete, hum aapko khushi khushi de dete. Par aapne to humse hamara ghurur chheen liya.

0: Now, after years of speculation, Kareena's visit to Bansali's office has once again put their professional equation in the spotlight. Whether this is simply a meeting or the beginning of their long-awaited reunion remains unclear. For now, neither Kareena nor Bansali has officially confirmed the reported collaboration. But if they do reunite, Bollywood could finally witness a 25-year-old unfinished chapter come full circle. Entertainment Bureau, India Today.
1: From Mirzapur's blood-soaked streets to the box office battlefield, Guddu, Kaleen Bhaiya and the gang have unleashed a new wave of madness. Mirzapur, the movie has stormed theaters, winning over its loyal fanbase and racing towards the 150 crore rupees mark. The OTT cult favorite is proving its theatrical power. Up next is our report.
2: Gaddi na to virasat se milti hai, na siyasat se. 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Aur tikti hai dar pe.
3: From Mirzapur streets to the big screen, Guddu, Kaleen Bhaiya and the gang have brought their full-on bhakal to the box office. The cult OTT franchise has stormed theatres and 3 days in, the verdict is loud and clear.
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3: 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The film opened with around 24 crore net on day one.
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3: In fact, the film's bumper opening weekend has already taken it past the lifetime collections of several recent releases.
12: Sita aaj Lanka khud jalane aayi.
3: Among them is Alpha, starring Alia Bhatt and Sharvari.
13: Hi boys. What's up,
3: boss? Which reportedly ended its theatrical run at around 60 crore.
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3: 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Interestingly, Mirzapur the movie is proving that a powerful franchise and a deeply invested fan base can sometimes be just as valuable as conventional star power. The film brings back some of the franchise's most recognizable faces, with Ali Fazal, Pankaj Tripathi, and Devendu leading the cast.
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3: And while the characters may have left a small screen behind, the madness surrounding Mirzapur clearly hasn't. From an OTT cult favorite to a box office powerhouse, Mirzapur the movie is proving that when fandom runs this deep, the journey to the big screen can nothing short of explosive.
2: Milti hai to sirf aur sirf Bahubal se. Aur tikti hai dar pe.
3: Entertainment Bureau, India Today.
1: Taylor Swift and Travis Kelce are serving newlywed romance with an unexpected Indian twist. The power couple stepped out for their first public date night in months, choosing an upscale Indian restaurant in New York. From Taylor's metallic glam to matching wedding bands, every detail has Swifties zooming in. Because for Taylor, dinner is never just dinner.
3: Taylor Swift and Travis Kelce are back in the Big Apple. And this time, they brought a little Indian flavor to their newlywed romance. The power couple stepped out for a low-key dinner date in New York City and chose a rather unexpected hotspot for their night out. An upscale Indian restaurant in Manhattan's Nomad neighborhood. The couple was spotted hand in hand as they arrived at Ambassador's Clubhouse, New York. And yes, this was their first public date night together in months. According to reports, the couple dined in the restaurant's lower ground main dining area, accompanied by two other men. But while the food was Indian, the fashion was pure Taylor and Travis. The pop star wore a metallic brown halter dress by Stella McCartney, which she paired with a burgundy purse and bronze metallic shoes. Travis, on the other hand, donned a striped button-up with brown pants and checkered vans. The couple's matching wedding bands also caught attention, a subtle reminder that this is not just another date night. It's newlywed Taylor and Travis. The outing comes nearly 2 months after the couple tied the knot at New York's Madison Square Garden on July 3. In a star-studded celebration attended by around 1,000 guests. And after weeks away from the public eye, their latest appearance has Swifties doing what they do best. Zooming into every outfit, every accessory, and every little detail. Because when Taylor Swift steps out, nothing is ever just a dinner date. Entertainment Bureau, India Today.
1: That's all we could pack in our broadcast today, but keep watching. 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This is me, Susan, signing off for today. 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

0: Good evening, hello and welcome. You're with the news today, your primetime destination news, newsmakers, talking points, our biggest talking point. It's been India's biggest ever food safety crackdown. 100 days of Maharashtra's food and drug campaign that has seen more than 600 notices of suspension being issued to various outlets. Tukaram Munde, the man who's being described as a real-life Singham, will join me live and exclusive. Also, Delhi demolitions. Too little, too late. Why have things gone so wrong in the national capital? But first, as always, it's time for the nine headlines at nine tonight. Oil crosses the $100 mark after tensions flare up in West Asia. U.S. strikes five Iranian oil tankers after Tehran attacks 10 ships and a U.S. base in Jordan. India Today accesses the NIA charge sheet in the Delhi Red Fort blast case. Bomber had wrecked Red Fort multiple times since December 23, followed manual link to an Al-Qaeda offshoot. Fifth arrest made in Delhi's PG building collapse case. Delhi government cracks down on the PG mafia. Illegal PGs raised. Rent caps proposed for all. In Tamil Nadu, Team Vijay finally gets a name. Alliance renamed Secular Social Justice Victory Alliance. TN government also gives a nod for a construction of a new TN secretariat. Political war breaks out over the Sangrur suicide case. Leader of opposition Rahul Gandhi slams AAP over drug menace in Punjab. Chief Minister Mann urges Congress to not politicize the issue. Telangana Speaker insult row intensifies. 22 BRS MLAs suspended from the Telangana Assembly for the remainder of the session, including KTR. Chief Minister Revant Reddy wants an apology from the BRS. Election Commission refutes reports claiming Bharat Ratna CNR Rao was issued an SIR notice, but the poll body admits action has been initiated to add his name in the voter roll. Earlier, his name was not on it. No prasadam at Juhu's ISKCON in Mumbai for the first time after the Food and Drug Administration shuts down its kitchen. Licenses of three outlets in the temple were suspended after the FDA found grave food safety violations. And five rescued orangutans shifted to a zoo in Bhubaneswar. Kept in quarantine, probe launched into how the exotic apes ended up in an Odisha forest. But our big story today, this week marks 100 days since India's biggest ever food safety drive was started in Maharashtra. The state got someone who's being described as a real-life Singham in Tukaram Munde, who joined as the commissioner of the Food and Drug Administration 3 months ago. In these 3 months, Munde has been a man in a hurry. The inspections launched by him across eateries run by various renowned outlets have now reached even the International Society for Krishna Consciousness, or ISKCON. Ahead of the festival season, the FDA says the message is clear. Anyone flouting hygiene norms will face the law. We will be joined by the man of the moment for an exclusive interview. But before that, take a look at just why this FDA crackdown is creating waves, not just in Maharashtra, but across the country. Our report and top story from Mustafa Sheikh.
1: Three restaurants run by the International Society for Krishna Consciousness in Mumbai remained shut on Wednesday. Their licenses were suspended after raids by Maharashtra's Food and Drug Administration found several violations of norms. The three ISKCON outlets impacted are the main food establishment at Hare Krishna Land, ISKCON Juhu Food Services, and Govinda's Restaurant. At the main food establishment at Hare Krishna Land, the FDA found inadequate checks of raw materials, improper storage conditions, pest infestation, and inadequate cleaning and drainage, and missing records of water testing, employee medical checks, vaccination, training, and audits. At Govinda's restaurant, inspectors found standing water in cold storage, blocked drains, pest control deficiencies, and inadequate segregation of raw and cooked food.
2: The raids under Safe Food Save Maharashtra is undergoing. And the recent raids which have taken place at ISKCON temple, the eateries run under this temple trust, all three eateries or the kitchen have been shut down. We are presently in Juhu outside the premises of Hariram Hare Krishna temple. And here you can see the board of one of the restaurants which was run which has now been given a closure notice. It's the Govinda's Bristow and also the Govinda's restaurant.
1: The FDA has introduced a permanent festival enforcement calendar and standard operating procedure. This framework replaces temporary festive specific drives with a continuous year-round strategy to tackle food adulteration and prevent food poisoning during large-scale public and religious events. FDA officials have clarified that there is no ban on religious traditions, cultural activities, bhandaras or prasad distributions. The directive strictly regulates food safety, not the celebration itself. The FDA recently mandated that all organizers of large community food events, including langar, mahaprasad, bhandara, iftar and weddings, must obtain prior official permission at least 7 days before the event. The ongoing food safety drive is among the biggest the country has seen. In the last 3 months since Tukaram Munde took charge of FDA, 37,604 samples of food and drugs were collected, out of which 32,604 samples have been tested. Of the total tested samples, 15,268 were found substandard. In comparison, during entire financial year 2025-26, the FDA had collected 47,600 samples and tested 33,119. The FDA, under its new chief, Tukaram Munde, has acted against 880 drug manufacturing and sales establishments as well. It seized illegal medicines and cosmetics worth 11.41 crore rupees between June and August, compared with 13.64 crore during the previous financial year. With Mustafa Sheikh, Bureau Report, India Today.
0: And joining me now is my newsmaker and really the man of the moment, the man who's being described by many as the real-life Singham of Mumbai and Maharashtra and possibly setting an example for the country, joined by the Food and Drug Administration Commissioner of Maharashtra, Tukaram Munde. Appreciate, Mr. Munde, you joining us. 100 days that you've completed in office and you've created a real stir. The latest, Mr. Munde, being that the FDA went and suspended the license of restaurants connected with ISKCON. Now, ISKCON is seen as part of course, the Krishna consciousness movement. Even the prasadam today was stopped. And many are saying now, Tukaram Munde is touching institutions which were seen as untouchable. How do you respond to those who say, what led Tukaram Munde to even touch now the ISKCON eateries and restaurants?
3: I believe, Rajdeep, we have to understand from what the issue is. We are not touching any establishment which is not untouchable. The issue here is food safety and standards, nothing less, nothing more. So whoever is a food business operator, they have to abide by the rules and regulations, and they have to provide the food which is as per the standards and safety, which are laid down since 2011. It is not something new legislation, new law, new compliance order. It is actually a part of the legislation. The intention is that whoever consumes the food has to be as per the standards and safety. So be it a big, small, whatever by name. So we are not here to say that this is not this particular food item or feed eatery or food business operator does not come into picture. It comes. Whoever is in the business of food is covered by food business operator and rules and regulations. So in this case, we had got a complaint, and that's why we went there. We found deficiencies and non-compliances there. We have taken action. Whether it's this establishment or that, we look at the other way around also. So the same day, we had taken action against the IRCTC vendors. There are multiple vendors which were checked, I think around 5-6 odd in Mumbai or MMR region. One of which was suspended, 4 others were given improvement notices. So it's not about there no food business operator which is untouchable. Everybody is equal in the eyes of the law. And that is about compliance of standards and safety, because it is ultimately affecting the public health. And that's the mandate which is given to me by the law, and that's what we are trying to implement it.
0: I take your point, but what will you tell people just ahead of the festive season, Ganesh Chaturthi, today no prasad at the ISKCON temple because the FDA shut the kitchen. You've suspended the licenses of these 3 food units run by ISKCON in Juhu, Mumbai. And apparently your statement says the food units found serious food safety and hygiene violations, including pest infestation, inadequate food storage and segregation. So, I mean, the point I'm making, you're telling me uniform standards, if there is any violation, even in the prasad that is made at ISKCON temple or tomorrow, dare I say, in a church or mosque or any religious place of worship, you are doing what is the mandate of the law. Am I correct? There is nothing else beyond that.
3: Absolutely. Absolutely. If you see, a few days back, we had issued a year-long compliance order for all the festivity season also. And it is, again, I am talking about only food safety. We are not talking any religion, we are not talking any region, we are not talking about a particular. We are absolutely secular, we are absolutely religion neutral, festival neutral. So it is not about festival, culture, practices. We are not talking about anything of that. It is for the people to decide what way they will celebrate. My concern as a food safety commissioner relates to food being served there by the caterers or food business operators, who they have to abide by these regulations. That's as simple.
0: The reason I'm asking you, as you know, that Ganesh Chaturthi is the largest festival in Maharashtra, and there are festivals across the country now because this is the festival season. And one of the things that happens in these festivals, community kitchens, large amounts of prasad in Maharashtra, modaks are distributed. Are you saying the FDA is going to go to some of these Ganesh Utsav mandals to check the quality of food being served through their kitchen? Is that, you believe, something that is very much within your mandate? It should be purely seen as the law operating?
3: Just look at it this very clearly. I'll make it clear if there is some confusion, either with you or some other people who are watching it. This every year, festival orders are issued, almost for every festive season, so that food poisoning or substandard food does not happen. Does not affect the health. It's not for the first time we are issuing this order or implementing this order. This has been practiced since 2011. So it's not something new order, first thing. Second is, what are done differently this year, rather than going for an individual festive specific order, we have gone for year-long standing order. And all festivities are covered under it, whether it's a New Year Eve, whether it's a Christmas, whether it's a Eid, whether it's Guru Nanak Jayanti, all are covered under it. And what is covered under, let's be very, very clear about it. If there are food business operators or caterer who are making this, they have to be registered, because normally also they are supposed to be registered. So we know what businesses they are doing, where they are doing, what they are doing. So that is first part. Second part is what we have done. We have done 4 stage, what we call, there is almost 50 days, year-long calendar in 4 stage. Before 21 days of the major festival, our officers will start where this raw materials comes from. They will start checking the godowns, they will start checking the milk industry, they will start checking the edible oil from where they are procuring, so that the raw material which is purchased is also as per the standard. Is the first part. Second part comes from 15 days, 0 to 1 days to 15 days, where we come to know this is the where the festival is being run, this much number of people will be there, this is the vendor who is going to provide the food. That's where we'll intervene, that we'll tell, we'll guide them. Whatever the food is being prepared is as per the standard and safety. And the third part comes during the festival, food vehicle on the wheels will go there, my officers will go there, they will check whether, they will take samples, if they're, and that we send to the lab. And the fourth part will come after that, whatever the samples are there, following those samples, what is happening to that, about lab, if those who have not followed whatever the adjudication, prosecution, legal procedures, how to be complete the next 30 days. So all this is actually a standing operating procedure across year, across festive season. So it is not one-off order, it is not just for Ganpati festival, it is not for a particular religion or region, it is across, and we have categorized these festivities in three categories, state level, regional level, and local level. So there is a clarity among my officers, there is a clarity among the organizers, and clarity among the people. So we are clarified it, it's absolutely clear, and this is basically a public health issue, and we are dealing with only food and food safety, nothing less, nothing more. Very clear about it.
0: Sir, the point is, you are making the point that this is a standard operating procedure that has been followed since 2011. There is nothing new. The point is, you are enforcing it. You see, these SOPs have existed, but you are enforcing, and that is why you are, in a sense, you know, people are watching every move that you are making. I have never heard of an FDA commissioner's name even in the past, to be very honest, or the FDA department doing what you're doing. As I said, the latest being suspending the license of premises run by ISKCON. Now, I just want to put, you know, you completed 100 days, sir, on Monday. In those 3 months, there have been searches around 5,000 food establishments across Maharashtra. Licenses of around 600 establishments were suspended. The rest were given improvement notices. And this is significant. 300% increase in FDA action in the last 100 days. You know, the point is, you are enforcing the law. Now, are you doing it because you want to, in a way, send out a strong message, a fear of the law? You violate the law, Mr. Munde and his team will come after you. Until now, orders were issued, but were never enforced. You are enforcing them.
3: Two issues. One is, you are underestimating the efforts of FDs. Out of those 5,000 food business operators who have been inspected, more than 5,000 have been given improvement notices. Mm-hmm. And the third part is that around 600, one or two or three have licenses have been suspended. So that's about food. Almost, if you look at the drug sector also, more than 2,300 inspections or visits have been done during the same period. Around 800 licenses of different, whether it's a pharmacy or a manufacturer, some product, blood centers, whether it's a private testing lab, have been suspended or cancelled. And there has been almost 11 crore seizure in drug sector and around 67 odd crores in food sector. And almost, even if you look at the testing, we have collected more than 35,000 samples in last 3 months, of which 32,000 samples have been tested. So we have worked on all the fronts, whether it's a food samples, food inspections, drug samples, drug inspections, laboratories, we have across. Now, why we are doing this? It's mandated as per the law. Now, the question is, why you are saying enforcing to create the fear? I am not creating the fear. What we want to create is a compliance culture among the food business operator or the establishment, whether it's a drug or food. Compliance culture. The reason, Rajdeep, here is just not an issue of food or drug. Please understand the context. This directly affects the health of the people. And that also has to be contextualized. Look at the disease burden in India today as against the independence. See, please understand, at the time of independence, we had a disease burden of communicable diseases which are in the range of 65% to 70%. Today, the ratio is reversed. And disease burden of non-communicable diseases is in the range of 65% to 70%. So ratio is reversed. And one of the major causes for non-communicable diseases, you are talking about, whatever obesity, you are talking about cancer, you are talking about cardiovascular diseases and illnesses. One of the major causes and reasons is what we consume. So if that is the reason, And on the other hand, we expect that public health expenditure has to be increased to, say, 6%, 8%, whatever, including public and private, or particular of a GDP percentage. If you are taking, if you are legally implementing the law, as expected, food safety laws and drug laws, this expenditure in long term will go down. And that is where we are aiming at. Public health has to be improved so that productivity of an individual go up, productivity right. of family will go up, ultimately GDP will go up on the one hand. On the second hand, if you look at the backward side of it, say, yes. example, we are implementing food safety and standards properly. Say milk, we are tackling one of the major issues, milk and milk products. In Maharashtra, I am told, though I cannot have scientific data, but whatever I am hearing from districts and villages and corporations is that the milk purchase price by dairies and the consumers has gone up by 10 to 20 rupees per liter in last 3 months' time. Now, there can be multiple causes to it. I'm not saying this is the only component. This definitely is a one contributory factor where the income of farmer is increasing. So on the one hand, income of farmer will increase. Productivity and standard of living in the long run will go up for farmers. On the other hand, people will get safe food. Ultimately, health will improve. So it's actually a win-win situation for the people.
0: So you're saying
3: in the farming sector.
0: I take your point that you're saying, therefore, that this is a drive to A, ensure compliance, and B, improve the quality of public health above all else. But I have a point here. You see, in your pharma crackdown, all right. the focus is on the right. food. Very few are focusing on your pharma drug yes. crackdown. Seizures in Maharashtra alone, between June and August 2026, since you've taken over, 11.41 crore of these drugs have been seized. In 2025-26, the entire year, just over 13.6 right. crores were seized. It means in 3 months, you've seized almost as was seized in the last year. I again come back to food. In terms of suspension of licenses or notices sent, you've sent far more in these 3 months than was sent in the entire year. Does that mean that the Food and Drug Administration, before you took over, was not functioning, turning a blind eye to this? And therefore, this is a wake-up call. What you have done in the last 90 days suggests to me that nothing was being done in the past, or not enough certainly, was being done in the past.
3: I believe that, Rajdeep, when I stepped in this position, the systems were in place. So it is not I have stepped in a vacuum. People have done work since 2011 or before that, since this Act came into existence. System were needed to be placed in, whether it's a digitization system, whether it's officers to be appointed, whether the officers to be set up. And particularly this law being implemented since 2011, this new compliance also required an approach change among the food business operator and in my officers. So that has been there. So we are working, furthering the cause. It's not as if I have just started from vacuum and created everything. The system did exist. That's why we are doing. We still need improvement. We will do that. Now the scale can be different. I mean, we can discuss, debate, whatever we may say. But people have contributed. It's not just me. Now, why that it has, one of the reasons, what you directly and indirectly asking is, why sudden rise? Now, yes. sudden rise, I believe that when I joined, we created something called up a mission mode approach. And we have decided very, very clear mission. Mission is safe food, safe drugs, safe Maratha. I have said earlier on your channel also. So this is a mission, and we have defined very, very clear, defined strategy also. What has happened is there is a clarity of purpose, there is a clarity of commitment.
0: Yeah, you're saying clarity of purpose, there's a commitment, there's a mission approach. Now, can I for a moment turn to the flip side? Because the flip side is that you've been accused by the Bombay High Court, you are, meaning the FDA, you're going overboard. The court has said, imposed a 5 lakh cost on you for not restoring a Pune shop's license. Once they said you're using a sword to kill a mosquito, then they said that you have a pedantic view and cleared the reopening of 5 eateries at the Mumbai Cricket Association premises. Then on 30th August, the same court says, tired of scolding your officers. The point I'm making, the court seemed to, or at least a section of the court thinks that Mr. Munde is going overboard. What will you tell those who say, are you going overboard in this mission mode of yours?
3: Absolutely not. I am bound by, as a public servant, by rules, regulations, processes. We are following that. Now, this what your statement you are saying are basically yes. might have come in an argument. It has not. It is not a part of order except this 5 lakh rupees fine which was imposed. For which we are actually availing the remedy. We are examining whether it can be SLP in the Supreme Court or it can be review. So we are examining that and we are taking resort to that. Because we believe that in that case also, we did follow the due process, we did follow the law. Our officers have not erred in that. Now, second point, what you are saying, whenever a court makes some observations, we do take it seriously. And if there are some errors, either in the process or application of law or interpretation of law, we did take seriously and we rectify wherever there. But by and large, we have seen that we have not gone overboard. In case of some MCA, what we are talking about, court had actually given some direction, and the direction was that my designated officer or assistant commissioner had to pass an order on particular point on which order was passed, but not on that exactly point. That's what the court ordered that way, and then court told that right. issue a notice, issue the order on that point and take further call. So we are following that process. So it's not as if we are not following the court order, but very clearly
0: could
3: I
0: you,
3: tell you that
0: could you
3: we
0: have
3: are not
0: gone,
3: going
0: could
3: overboard.
0: You have,
3: we are no, no, following the due process.
0: Now, you're saying due process, but could you have given maybe warnings to some of these establishments which have been long-running establishments? You've actually suspended or temporarily or otherwise licenses of top clubs, of restaurants that have been in Mumbai for more than 50 years, like K. Rustam. You've now gone to ISKCON. Could you have given them warnings before you suspended them? Because their reputation gets damaged. So what will you tell those restaurant owners who say that because of Mr. Munde, we are going to lose business, our reputation is getting damaged?
3: So there are two issues to it. One, I just give you a data of 12,000 inspections, suspensions are only 600.

0: around 50% establishment got notices. So your answer lies in the data. So the answer is that we are giving the notices wherever they are needed, and we are taking action with their cases where suspension is immediately needed, where it is directly affecting the public health, because we have found an unsafe environment there where the food was prepared, which is likely to affect adversely the public health. Then and there only we have gone for forthwith suspension. That law is very clear about it. Law allows for designated officer to take this call. And that's where we have done that. That is first part. Secondly, we are not here to tarnish anybody's reputation. Here we are here to look at whether public health is being compromised or not. Mm-hmm. If you are talking about reputation of one restaurant or employment of a restaurant or hotel or any other establishment for that matter, what about the consumers which are consuming, eating and getting ill or sick because of that? So that is a prime concern for us. That is our objective. So mission mode is not the ultimate goal. Mission is to achieve the larger goal of public health, as I told you. That's our mandate. That's what we are trying to do it. So it's not about tarnishing any image, damaging any business. They have to comply with. And if they are in this business, say, for example, 50 years or 100 years, there is more reason that just to be aware of this and comply with this.
1: I take your point, but what happens if they... Sir, I take your point, Mr. Munde. I take your point, but what if I'm a small street corner business selling vada pav or pav bhaji? I mean, Mumbai is known for its street corner food. I, as a consumer, I'm going, knowing fully where I'm eating street corner food. Now, are you going to those street corner food joints and closing them down? People are going to lose employment.
0: I think... So it's not again losing employment. Please understand, they are also registered with us. They are supposed to be registered with. They have to follow the regulations. And if you have seen, as you said, vada pav wala or some bhujia wala or something else, they have also improved. Look at, they are not using most of, no, I can assure 100%, but by and large, they are eating, providing the food or the vada pav in a food grade material, not in the newspaper. They are also cleaning it. Now, there are also many of them have stopped using reused oil, which is prohibited. So, it's not something big or small. The rules are there, and the rules are meant for both food business operator, what they have to share, and ultimately the objective is because you will get the business if people are healthy and they come to eat you. If people become sick, they are not going to come to you, and that's not your objective or the government objective. Just a reference here, Rajdeep, there is a WHO report which is published just in June 2026. Which states that there are more than 200 foodborne diseases. Out of these 200, and there is a causation, there is a huge data. I'll give you the data of 2011. I remember 2011 data of the Ministry of Health and Family Welfare, Government of India, which says that because of the unsafe and substandard food which is consumed, more GDP loss of 1 lakh plus crore rupees was lost. If you take the data of Maharashtra for the same year, more than 2,000 crore GDP are lost because of this one, foodborne diseases and thing. Are you not going to think about all these things? So please understand, we are here to promote genuine businesses.
1: And I take your
0: point. We have to understand health as an issue. And we have to understand.
1: I take your point.
0: Last point I'm making.
1: Yes.
0: Just a second. It's an important point. We have been speaking about availability of food and nutrition of food. That's important. That's essential. Today, we have to speak about food safety, also equally important issue, and that's what we are working on.
1: So I want two, therefore, in conclusion, simple answers. A lot of people are supporting you, celebrating you. Citizens are telling me whenever I go to Mumbai, Tukaram Munde is someone who's setting a real example of what one bureaucrat and his team can do. Two simple questions. You've had 25 transfers over your career. And I met a minister here in Delhi who said, you know, this Tukaram Munde, he's a real troublemaker. He should be taught a lesson. Do you have a full support of the Maharashtra government, of the Fadnavis government, of the BMC in what you're doing? Are they fully supporting you? Or are you worried for your that you'll be transferred out soon?
0: See, as Sandeep, as I said, it's a prerogative of the government. Because of government support, I am posted here. Otherwise, I would not be posted here. It's the authority of the government whether to post, where to post, when to post. So that's not my jurisdiction. That's not my authority. So this is a government which will take a call. And as I said earlier also, if I keep thinking about my posting, I'll not be able to work. I should be doing the job or role which is assigned to me. That's what I'm trying to do.
1: My

0: Final question. Everyone calling you the real life Singham. Have you become a celebrity and has that gone to your head in any way? Or you still see yourself as a bureaucrat enforcing the law?
1: Absolutely not.
0: Not gone to your head?
1: I have objection to this bureaucrat. I am a public servant or a civil servant. It will not go. It will basically, I am here right now working as a FDA commissioner, as a public servant. I'll keep doing as long as I'm a public servant.
0: Okay. I'm going to leave it there. Tukaram Munde, you've come and spoken to us. We'll keep coming back to you because what you're doing could well trigger off some kind of a revolution in this country when it comes to food regulation, food safety, and of course, pharmaceuticals as well, which is an area, and drugs, which doesn't often get enough attention. But for joining me today, 100 days done, and you've done quite a bit. Thank you very much. And I speak, I think, on behalf of many Mumbai citizens and those of India for setting a fine example of what a public servant can truly achieve if he has a mission mode. Thank you for joining me.
1: Thank you.
0: Okay, let's turn from the story of Tukaram Munde and what he's doing in Mumbai to the national capital, where the Delhi government and the Metropolitan Corporation of Delhi finally swung into action following the tragic PG building collapse in Satya Niketan that claimed 7 lives, including that of many young students. The authorities have now begun carrying out demolition drives in several areas of the national capital. The Rekha Gupta government has also announced a slew of curbs now on PG operators, those who take rental accommodation. The measures include rent caps for all PGs, mandatory PG registration, and mandatory CCTV cameras. The question is, did it require a tragedy for the government to wake up? That's the question I'll raise. But first, take a look at this report.
2: A building collapse in the heart of the national capital claimed 7 lives, including 5 students, forcing authorities to wake up from their slumber and take action. Soon after the tragedy, Chief Minister Rekha Gupta announced that buildings violating norms would not be spared, and action has now begun. The building adjacent to the one that collapsed in Satya Niketan was marked unsafe and is now being demolished.
3: The top floor of this Kanaklata PG is being hammered by the MCD workers. It's a planned, phased-wise demolition drive that's being carried out in Satya Niketan. You can see how the electric drillers are being used by these MCD workers to deal with the concrete structures.
2: In Uttamnagar, action was taken against unauthorized construction.
4: यहाँ पर यही बिना नक्शे के अनऑथराइज्ड कंस्ट्रक्शन थी जिसको लगभग 1 महीने पहले बुक किया गया था और आज फिर उस पर डिमोलिशन की कार्रवाई हो रही है।
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2: In Nehru Vihar, the MCD was forced to take action against a tilted building after India Today highlighted the issue. A reportage forced the authorities to act. Meanwhile, 2 more accused have been nabbed by the police. PG operator Sudhanshu and labor contractor Sanoj have been arrested, while PG operator Shubham Tyagi remains at large. A total of 5 people have been arrested in the case so far, including building owner Hariram Gupta, his wife Urmila Gupta, and their son Mahesh Gupta. The Rekha Gupta government has also announced a slew of curbs on PG operators. The measures include rent caps for all PGs, mandatory PG registration, area-wise rent bans, a maximum security deposit of 3 months' rent, mandatory CCTV cameras and night guards for PGs housing more than 15 students. Amid the actions, one big question. Why did it take deaths of students for Delhi government to act? With Shivani Sharma, Piyush Mishra, Amit Bharadwaj, Shishant Mehra and Harshit Mishra, Bureau Report, India Today.
0: So let's raise some big questions. The Delhi demolitions, is it too little too late? Why wait for tragedies to act? Demolitions and exercise in tokenism? Who will crack down on the corruption at the municipal level? Joining me now, Jagdish Mamgen is a former MCD chairman and an ex-chairman of the VC selection committee at Kota University. Ellen Rao, former DCP Delhi, joins me. And Sridhar Pabisetti, urban governance and public policy expert. Good to have all of you on the show. Mr. Mamgen, I must come to you first. Because at the end of the day, the buck surely at some level stops with MCD. At least as you saw in the story, everyone blames the MCD. Saying bribe lete hai, allow these permissions to go on. And even the governments will hold MCD accountable, even though they should be reporting to the government of the day. Is MCD the real villain or the soft target?
7: Actually, in this case, there are more than one villain. The illegal construction, for that, MCD is villain, definitely. But the non-availability of PGs, non-availability of hostels in Delhi University colleges. For that, Delhi University is also a villain. But nobody is talking about Delhi University or nobody is talking about the colleges who has not built the hostel so that children are forced to get these PGs and looted.
0: I take your point. The huge mismatch. In fact, the figures are shocking. Barely 2.77% of the total population of the Delhi University students actually get accommodation from the colleges. That's just 2.77%. But the MCD itself, let's talk about that villain. Today, suddenly illegal buildings are being demolished. Did it take a tragedy for them to wake up? And now Rekha Gupta is there going from place to place. She and her government, everyone knows that there is a Neta Babu contractor nexus. This should have been broken before. Where is the system failing, sir?
7: Rajdeep ji, it's just you must remember that when Malve Nagar fire incident happened, then also Rekha Gupta government said ki we will crack down on ground plus four. What happened in Hosrani? There are many buildings which are of six floor. Anyone is cracked down. And after Saidullah Jab also, they said ki we will crack down. And after this, now Satya Niketan also, they are saying we will crack down. First of all is that Delhi government has nothing to do with it. It is MCD to do with it. And MCD comes under Union Home Ministry. It doesn't come under Delhi government. They are just playing the playing with the sentiments of the people.
0: Right.
7: We are suspending five officers. Chief Minister can suspend even a peon. Delhi Chief Minister has the right to suspend a peon. It is MCD Commissioner or LG or Home Ministry that can suspend any officer of the MCD. So this is just an eyewash and it is a political gimmick. Because
0: I'm glad you're speaking.
7: They are announcing something and this about PG rules. Yesterday, yes. High Court has directed them to make a regulation for the PG. It is not their choice. It is not their opinion. It is High Court has directed MCD and Delhi government and DDA to make a regulation for the PGs.
0: Okay, I take your point, sir. You're making some very strong points and I'm glad that someone is speaking so plainly about it. Whether the MCD is accountable, as you say, they are accountable to the Home Ministry, the LG, and not to the Delhi government per se. The truth of the matter, Ellen Rao, you're a former DCP Delhi. Why does it take death to trigger enforcement? Delhi has recorded roughly 169 deaths, sir, from building collapse incidents between 2020 and 2024, according to NCRB-linked data. Did it take this tragedy? for the system to wake up. The police officers in the local areas will also know whether there is a building being built illegally. Why don't they act?
8: Good evening, Rajiv, and to all your viewers, my co-panelists. And really, the data which has been given by you is a shocking data, causing death of so many persons, people in building collapse. And the main reason is that we have the tendency of forgetting all these things. We recently got to know about the fire incident of Malu Nagar and the students in the Rajendranagar, old Rajendranagar, when the basement was flooded with water during rainy season. And so on, so many other incidents are there, no doubt. But every time there is an inquiry, commission is there, no doubt. And then the inquiry commission suggests some remedies for the things that should not happen in the future. But still it's going on. I don't think that there is not a...
0: Now, what's the role of the police here? What's the role of the police?
8: Rajiv, I'm coming to that also. But let me make the background of it. No doubt that these irregularities are to be checked mainly by the MCD. And because that comes under the building department of MCD. But nevertheless, the police is also having some responsibility to inform the MCD about such illegal activities. There are circular by the commissioner of police that police will not interfere in the illegal construction in their area. But at the same time, they have been instructed to inform the concerned department, to inform the MCD about such irregularities. But if the police has done in that, they have done their duty by informing that the concerned MCD officials that such and such building is being constructed without any building bylaws, violating the building bylaws without any sanction of the building plan, that is important. In this case, I think the police is investigating whether that information was provided to the MCD or not. If it was not provided, then definitely police is also responsible for this. Definitely.
0: I take your point again. You see, the problem is it's after the event that we realize where the system, you know, everyone sort of passes the buck. It's a famous Indian sport, if I may call it, unfortunate. Sridhar Pabisetti, you tell us, is there a solution? You know, we all know the problem. Give me a solution. Is demolishing 5 buildings today actually only an exercise in tokenism?
9: Yeah, I mean, it's not only 5 buildings who are life-threatening in the city of Delhi. There could be 500, there could be 5,000, there could be 50,000. I was on the panel discussion yesterday and one gentleman said 1 in 5 buildings in Delhi are unsafe, right? So it's important for us to now begin the journey of first classifying safe and unsafe buildings. Then we can go on to the journey of illegal and legal buildings. Right? The legal buildings is for the government of the day to put the laws together. But safe, unsafe is not something that we have the luxury to wait. This is something that has to be taken upon a war footing. I remember in Bengaluru, when there was a very efficient special commissioner, he ended up giving the urban property records, 1 lakh records in every month for a continuous series of months back to back. So we have technology that today enables us to visualize our cities through satellites, through other drones and other things. Now with this, can't we designate and identify the unsafe buildings by bringing together knowledge across departments? The fire safety is the one which will definitely know any buildings that are more than 5 stories high, which does not have enough area for the fire engine to go in, right? And which can be dangerous in case of fire accident. The Public Works Department and the Sewage Department knows the flood-prone areas of Delhi. So it's a recurrence of these series of things, building collapses, fire, and even flooding. All these 3 things can be prevented only when you create a database of all the buildings and classify them into safe, unsafe. And every single day from now on, we should go after and reduce these unsafe buildings. We should give them a way of people to move to temporary transit housing.
0: Right.
9: We should make sure that their dignity is maintained while this process is taken care of.
0: Maybe what we need is, like my first guest today was the FDA commissioner of Mumbai. He has put fear and ensuring compliance as a result. Maybe you need a strong man at the top who will take on the politicians, who will question the MCD officials, who will also be able to control what's happening at the on the ground. This Neta Babu contractor nexus needs to be broken. And yes, the university also needs to get its act together. But you need people who are strong with a spine at the top. We are seeing it happening with the FDA commissioner in Mumbai. Maybe Delhi also needs someone like that. I appreciate my guests joining me on my other talking point tonight. Thank you all very much. When we return, I'm turning to our Get Real India story, the kind of stories you don't see on primetime elsewhere. Three incidents, 2 months. Why is it that the Christian community is now being targeted in West Bengal? Our Get Real India story on the other side. You're watching the news today. News without the noise. Back in a moment.

A new world order is taking shape. BRICS is at the center of it. As the world changes, India leads the conversation. Where does BRICS go from here? The future of BRICS, decoded by India Today's strongest voices. India Today Global BRICS Roundtable, 10th September. 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

0: Retinol is not safe in pregnancy.
1: Wow.
0: I have had patients where they have decided to abort their children.
1: No.
0: Because
1: way.
0: Just because they didn't know and they've been on tretinoin. This is the tretinoin. So ye bahut sare percentages mein aati hai. It is USFD approved in this concentration 0.025 for anti-aging and also for acne.
1: Right.
0: So retinol is not approved for anti-aging. Retinol is not approved. This is approved. So you're, again, it's a prescription strength molecule everywhere in the world. You can't buy it without a doctor's prescription. Also because it's extremely unsafe for pregnant women. Mm. So in fact, not just pregnant women. Women who are planning a pregnancy, unko kuch mahine pehle band karna padta hai.
1: I see.
0: So tabhi ise hame loosely nahi use karna chahiye. And that part is very important.
1: Again, in India, it's available everywhere. Yeah, on Instagram, people are making reels about that tretinoid routines. And people are just following it left,
0: and
1: right,
0: they have written a disclaimer in the caption.
1: Worrying.
0: But who reads it?
1: For pregnant women, is it only for tretinoin or is it for retinol and retinals as well?
0: All.
1: So even if you're planning a pregnancy, if you're planning to conceive, you need to stop your usage of retinol.
0: Few months before conceiving.
1: And retinals as well. The very 100%, viral retinol.
0: 100%.
1: That's just nuts. I don't think people know that.
0: A lot of people don't know that. And I've had patients jinhone laga ke and then mujhe call kiya, and kyunki unke gynecologist ne keh diya ki hame nahi pata kya karna hota hai isme, ki hame nahi lagta ye safe hai, par aap apne dermat se pooch lo. And unka doctor, sorry, humne laga liya, ab hum kya kare. Ab what do I say? Medically it's not safe, legally it's not safe. And I have had patients where they have decided to abort their children.
1: No.
0: Because
1: way.
0: Just because they didn't know and they've been on tretinoin. So
1: what can it do actually?
0: So retinoid category X medication, I mean, bilkul contraindicated. It can lead to cardiovascular problems in the baby. It can cause limb development mein problem. Limbs chote ban sakte hain, bone nahi ban sakti hai inki. It can cause eye problem, neurological problem. Or vitamin A causes a lot of problem because it's a high dose of vitamin A. It's a different strength of vitamin A. So ye sab problems hoti hain, and which is why it's category X.
1: Wow.
0: Yeah. So it does not affect your fertility. So future pregnancy is not a problem. Har cheez ka ek time hai before jisko hum wash off period kehte hain. Agar aap oral isotret kha rahe ho to maximum 6 months mein wo drug puri wash out ho jayegi, uske baad aap safely plan kar sakte hain.
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0: Wow. 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

0: Welcome back. Let's turn to Get Real India story today. Three incidents in just 2 months have put West Bengal's Christian community on the edge. From an under-construction church being vandalized to a burial dispute and a prayer gathering allegedly being disrupted, the incidents have triggered a sharp divide and raised the question, is West Bengal also now hostage increasingly to communal tension where even a small minority like the Christians feel targeted? That's tonight's Get Real India Ground Report.
1: Three incidents in 2 months have sparked anxiety in Bengal's Christian community. On the 26th of August, a Christian gathering at the residence of Gautam Behra in Mahishadal, Purba Medinipur, was allegedly disrupted by a mob who accused them of illegal conversions. While the Behra family has not filed a police complaint, their neighbors defended disrupting the prayer.
2: গৌতম বেরার বাড়িতে একটি ধর্মান্তকরণ অনুষ্ঠান চলছিল প্রায় 50 জন 60 জন একটি অনুষ্ঠান খবর পাওয়ার পর সনাতনী ভাই বোনেরা তারা ওখানে পৌঁছে যায় এবং পৌঁছে গিয়ে এর প্রতিবাদ করে
1: 12 days earlier tensions flared up at the Raibati village in East Burdwan. On the 14th of August, a body was taken out from an allegedly disputed cemetery. Villagers claim the land was not acquired for a cemetery. A police investigation is underway.
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1: In another incident on the 5th of July in Subhasgram, an under-construction church was vandalized. The attackers did not want a church in the Hindu-majority neighborhood. The police registered an FIR and arrested six suspects who are now out on bail.
5: I don't know what is the reason, but they are telling why you are building here the church. This area is Hindu area, so you cannot build the church. Church will build this area, then all those Hindu people, they will convert it to Christian. They are saying like that.
1: Church bodies have condemned the attacks.
6: Christians and the church is completely against any conversion and phone conversion also. And if there is any churches or any small group doing so, we want to de-associate them.
1: Hindu outfits, however, defend the disruptions.
7: I will request the state administration, the police, to be very active and be vigilant. And they must immediately stop wherever these missionary activities are going on.
1: Union Minister Sukanta Majumdar accused the previous TMC government of allowing conversions.
8: आपने conversion rate में जो बढ़ोतरी हुई यहाँ पे अगर किसी को Christian बनना है तो भगवान ऊपर से Christian बना के ही भेजेगा उसको Christian क्यों बनाना है भगवान ने हिंदू बना के भेजा हिंदू रहने तो
9: Several other incidents have been reported across the state of West Bengal in last 2 to 3 months. Now the Christian community have come together urging the state government to safeguard their rights so that they can practice their religion peacefully and safely. With video journalist Lesan Lodh, Taposhan Gupta for India Today in Kolkata.
0: That report from Taposh, bit of a wake-up call yet again. Okay, a bit of a wake-up call for me as well because as we say goodbye tonight, let's end on a slightly lighter note. by joining what else? The latest 80s AI trend. With local celebrities and even the country's top leaders getting in on the 80s nostalgia, I thought, why should I miss out on all the fun? Look at the images on your screen, from Rahul Gandhi to union ministers, Piyush Goyal, Kiran Rijiju, to leader of the opposition. As I said, the leaders seem to be making an effort through these AI images to connect with Gen Z. So what did I do? I asked AI to show me what I might have looked like in the 1980s. And this is what it came up with. Not very good, in fact. Apparently, this is how artificial intelligence remembers a version of me that never actually existed. There is this image of me from the 80s on the left. I leave it to your judgment, to you, the viewers. What do you think? Did AI get it right? Or has artificial intelligence just been a little too generous, or say, not so generous? Or maybe I've just aged well. Think about it. Me with black hair, me with grey hair. But that's life. That's how AI sees me. And it's okay. Bye. Have a great day. Good night. Shubh Ratri. Jai Namaskar.

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0: welcome. You're watching India First. I'm Gaurav Sawant. Today, on this special broadcast, I get you details of how a group of highly educated doctors in India, led by one Dr. Umarun Nabi, conspired to wage war against India. He called it Ghazwa-e-Hind to overthrow a democratically elected government in India and impose Sharia or Islamic law in India. That was the conspiracy. And this was a module of highly educated medical professionals, including those who worked as assistant professors in a medical college. So their job was to teach others to become doctors. But here was one who was teaching others to become terrorists. So he taught people to become doctors by day and terrorists by night. India Today has access details of the charge sheet filed in the 2025 Red Fort blast case by a group of medical doctors headed by Dr. Umarun Nabi. Investigators, during investigations, had dubbed them doctors of death. The probe reveals they wanted to overthrow a democratically elected government by armed terrorism, or their so-called version of waging jihad against India. 11 innocent people were killed in the Red Fort suicide attack in November 2025. India Today has accessed the details, the NIA charge sheet that reveals fresh details, not just about the blast, but the planning that went into it. The material that was allegedly procured by these doctors, including material that's now being termed as the mother of Satan. The charge sheet says the Red Fort blast was a suicide terror attack. And the main accused, Dr. Umarun Nabi, the man you see on your television screen, Umarun Nabi, was inside the car at the time of explosion. According to the NIA, he activated the improvised explosive device himself. He had the command mechanism. Dr. Nabi, incidentally, was working as an assistant professor of general medicine at the Al Falah University in Faridabad, adjoining Delhi. The NIA says the accused were allegedly following the lone Mujahid pocketbook. What is this lone Mujahid pocketbook? It's how to become an assassin. An Al-Qaeda offshoot linked manual containing operational guidance, not just on explosives, but on weapons, on covert operations, and how to make an improvised explosive device. So the charge sheet also details propaganda material allegedly linked to the Ansar Ghazwatul Hind module. The material describes existing political system in India. Now, according to these highly educated doctors who took advantage of that same medical system in our country to become doctors, they called the system satanic and tyrannical. And they advocated overthrow of a democratically elected government through jihad. And jihad for them was suicide terror attacks. This charge sheet portrays this armed struggle as their religious duty. Ghazwa-e-Hind, a war against India, a war against Hindustan, and praises struggles, as they could call it, in Iraq, Afghanistan, and America, and they wanted a similar perpetual struggle in India. So the charge sheet also reveals that these highly educated doctors, you would trust a doctor automatically, but doctor by day and doctors of death by night. They carried out reconnaissance of the historic Red Fort. Not once, not twice, not 1 month, not 2 months, not 6 months, not 1 year. But for 2 years, they were constantly figuring out where to carry out a terror attack as close to the Red Fort as possible. So December 2023 is when they carried out the first reconnaissance mission. And November 2025 was when the terror attack took place. Dr. Umarun Nabi, according to the charge sheet, scouted the site repeatedly with several fellow accused in this case. Surveillance of targets spanning nearly 2 years. The NIA says the historic Red Fort was selected because the Red Fort represents the Indian state. It is a symbol of India. There are handwritten notes that have been seized from the Al Falah University that rejects democracy and strongly advocates imposition of Sharia across India. So these highly educated doctors wanted Sharia across India and not rule of law and not the constitution. The NIA says the November 10 blast in 2025 was triggered in panic. Why was it panic? Why did these doctors of death who were planning a series of terror attacks across the country, this wasn't a lone wolf one target attack. They had planned coordinated attacks across the country, and I'll tell you more details, and they're shocking. They're horrifying, especially when a terrorist is highly educated. It's not like that illiterate Ajmal Amir Kassab, an illiterate Pakistani terrorist. These were highly educated Indian Muslims who were plotting to carry out a terror attack against India. Why was it panic? They had earlier fixed a date for a much bigger attack, but according to the charge sheet, Dr. Umarun Nabi rushed the attack date to evade arrest after a series of arrests had taken place in Srinagar. So he thought the game was up. Instead of being arrested, he carried out a terror attack, and unfortunately 11 innocents were killed. The Red Fort blast took place on the 10th of November 2025 when a vehicle-borne improvised explosive device, or a VBIED, exploded in Red Fort. According to the NIA charge sheet, 11 people were killed. Investigation exposes this white-collar terror network involving doctors and other professionals with links stretching from Jammu and Kashmir through Haryana and Uttar Pradesh. The probe also led agencies to the Al Falah University in Faridabad and led to the recovery of a huge quantity of explosives and other bomb-making material. The NIA says the accused were linked to Ansar Ghazwatul Hind, an offshoot of the Al-Qaeda in India. This is how devious their plan was. Their plan included, you know, they were studying how to use drones. How to use drones, put explosives in that, and then take it over vital assets and vital points in our country, and then drop those loitering munition, if I may. I want to quickly cut across on NIA investigations and charge sheet to India Today's Arvind Ojha, breaking this big story first on India Today. Arvind, ye jo doctor the, bas ek Red Fort attack unka maksad nahi tha. चार्ज शीट में क्या जानकारी है कि ये सरकार को उखाड़ फेंकना चाहते थे, शरिया करना चाहते थे और भारत में कई कोऑर्डिनेटेड अटैक्स करना चाहते थे? क्या क्या जानकारी है कि ये ड्रोन और रॉकेट पर क्या सीख रहे थे?
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0: 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centuries. They've failed. They will not succeed. But I want to shift focus to our other top story. The Saudi-Houthi confrontation is escalating once again. The Iran-backed Houthi forces, they carried out one of their strongest, their biggest attacks against Saudi Arabia and Saudi interests. So four southern Saudi cities were targeted and the destruction is big. The Houthis say ballistic missiles were fired, drones were fired, unmanned combat aerial vehicles, or that their version of a UCAV was fired targeting Saudi Aramco energy facility in Abha, in Najran, in Juzan, as well as an airbase, a Saudi airbase was targeted in Khamis Mushet. Saudi authorities say at least 73 people were injured, including women and children. Saudi Arabia has called this a very dangerous escalation and says it will take necessary operational measures to deter further attacks. In fact, Saudi forces carried out retaliatory strikes. The Houthis now claim Saudi forces or Saudi-backed forces carried out at least 32 airstrikes overnight across four provinces in Yemen. And this West Asia escalation has put the focus singularly right now on that Mecca agreement, something that was touted as the Islamic NATO. Turkey is a part of this Mecca Pact, as is Pakistan. So Turkey condemned the Houthi attacks, backing Saudi Arabia's sovereignty and territorial integrity. Turkey called on the Houthis to immediately stop aggressive action. And then there is the other signatory, Pakistan, that claims to have the Islamic bomb, a nuclear weapon to protect the entire Islamic Ummah. Islamabad did not come to Saudi Arabia's defense. It condemned the attack from a distance. But that's about it. Pakistan called the attacks a flagrant violation of Saudi sovereignty and territorial integrity and says it stands in complete solidarity with Saudi leadership and people. It's almost as if Turkey's statement was copy-pasted by Pakistan. However, Islamabad stopped short of directly getting involved in this conflict after claiming that it stood with blood brothers Saudi Arabia, or masters Saudi Arabia, how should we put it? Pakistan, Saudi Arabia and Turkey signed that mega defense agreement just last month. Under the pact, an armed attack on one is deemed as an armed attack on all three. And yet, despite Houthis targeting Saudi territory, Saudi people, Saudi interests, their airfields and their oil facilities, injuring 73, including men, women and children, all Pakistan did was condemn from a distance. Of course, Pakistan's Defense Minister Khwaja Asif says there should be no ambiguity about Pakistan's commitment to the Mecca Pact, saying Pakistan is bound by terms of agreement and will honour them if and when required. Listen in.
2: Us muahide ka jo ek baqaida taur par announce kiya gaya usme ye tha ki ek par hamla sab par hamla. Pakistan kaise dekh raha hai is waqt is surat hal ko, mazammat to kar raha hai?
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0: So you're saying, inshallah ta'ala, we will honor it in case required. How do you decode Pakistan's statement and this Mecca agreement? And we'll play out those details of the Mecca agreement on your television screen. Joining me on this special broadcast is Ambassador K.C. Singh, former Indian ambassador to Iran, former secretary in the Ministry of External Affairs. Sushant Sareen is a senior fellow at the Observer Research Foundation, somebody who watches the region very carefully and closely. Ambassador, Pakistan's defense minister, Khwaja Asif, you heard him, he's been quoted saying any unprovoked aggression or spillover of the conflict would activate the Mecca agreement. So 73 people have been injured, Saudi oil interests have been targeted, airfield targeted. Your reading of the Mecca Pact, is it largely symbolic? Should it have got activated?
4: Look, we must remember that before the Mecca Act in September last year, there was a mutual defense agreement between Saudi Arabia and Pakistan. That yes. had happened about 10 days after Israelis attacked Doha, the Hamas housing in Doha. So the implication was that the Saudis rushed to Pakistan. After that, even the UAE president rushed there. Then he came to Delhi. They were basically looking at Israel, how to stop the threat of Israel. Now, this trilateral thing which is there, traditionally, Pakistan's been reluctant to act against Houthis. Remember, like True. In India, 10 to 15% of their population are Shias. So last time also, many years ago, when Saudis had been joined by Emiratis and they attacked, sent their forces into Yemen, Pakistan had refused to deploy forces.
0: 2015.
4: They had said, we will guard your border. We will deploy yes. them along the border so that you're not attacked. But they were not willing to fight inside Yemen. Now, this trilateral thing, some of the information coming in, now this is on X, is that Pakistan may bomb some of the Houthi facilities. I think they'll have to, some symbolic act they'll have to do more than just speaking, because they've taken so much financial help from Saudi Arabia, and they would like the Makkah agreement to at least appear legitimate, that it has some content. But they don't want to take on Iran. That's a very old thing, and they don't want to remember.
0: That's a very interesting point you make. That's a very interesting point you make, that they've taken so much money from Saudi Arabia, they will have to do something, maybe Yemen, but never Iran. Let me just take that forward with Sushant Sareen. Sushant, all we've heard from Pakistan is condemnation and regret. So is the Mecca agreement either just symbolic or gets activated only if, as the ambassador indicated, that Israel attacks Saudi Arabia, if Israel were to do it like Doha, or if Iran were to target Saudi Arabia and not the Houthi rebels? Is this like Mecca agreement conditions apply?
5: Look, nobody knows what is there in the Mecca agreement, what exactly is contained in it, when it will kick in. Presumably, if one of the countries invokes it, it will kick in. But have the Saudis invoked it, and have they declared war on the Houthis? Number one. Number two, just as a clarification, in 2015, the Pakistanis did not join or did not send troops to Saudi Arabia to fight that war or become part of that war effort. Among other reasons, because the Chinese told them that, listen, why are you going with these Arabs? Now that we are pumping in so much money under CPEC, $40 to $60 billion will be coming in the next couple of years. You don't need to, go on your knees to the Arabs, which later on, because CPEC collapsed, so now they need to go because the Chinese are not investing any more money. Third, I think the Pakistanis are trying to wriggle out. Look, number one, don't take the Pakistani defense minister seriously. Nobody takes him seriously, not even his family takes him seriously. And I think he's a bit of a motor mouth who shot his mouth off. I'm not sure if he had the permission of his boss, the army chief, to say what he said. But the fact of the matter is, he's, of course, added inshallah. Now, if Allah does not want it, then it will not happen. But having said that, I think let's be very clear about a couple of things. The Pakistanis will try and wriggle out, partly because they understand that some of the Saudi oil which was flowing to them, courtesy the Red Sea, it wasn't coming from the Strait of Hormuz, was not interdicted by the Houthi firing for the longest. If the Pakistanis are going to now start attacking the Houthis, then any ship carrying any kind of oil from Saudi Arabia's western coast to Pakistan, or anything from Pakistan on that into the Red Sea, is liable to be attacked. The Houthis are not going to forgive them. The other part of it is that I agree with Ambassador Singh that they don't want to take on Iran. But this is why it is going to be a tough call. And finally, I don't think the Israelis ever threatened Saudi Arabia. In fact, before October 7th, with the IMEC and other things coming up, there was a lot of talk of at least an informal kind of an understanding. There was always an informal understanding, but perhaps a somewhat more formal kind of an understanding between the Saudis and the Israelis. They were cooperating quite heavily on the back channels on security and other matters. So the Israelis have never threatened the Saudis. And the Saudis have never really felt any threat from the Israelis.
0: In fact, Saudis now are directly in the line of Iran's fire. Ambassador, if we were to talk about the recent post-February 28 conflict, Saudi oil tankers have been targeted, Saudi interests have been hit, Saudi airfields have been hit, civilians, including children, have been hit, Aramco has been hit, and Saudi Arabia has hit back at the Houthi forces. Four provinces have been hit back. But is this still below the threshold of invoking the Mecca agreement, that red line still to be crossed?
4: What will the Mecca agreement do, which the Americans have not been able to do, or the Israelis have not been able to do? They bombed as much, they fired as many missiles. But what Iran has shown is it's retained its retaliatory capacity. So Turkey has another element because of the Kurds. Yes. That's a common factor where Turks and the Iranians are on the same table, because both of them see Kurds as threatening their sovereignty, and therefore they work together. That's why you would have seen that when the Israelis, when the attack started on February 28th, Israel said that they were stopped by Turkey and the Americans from unleashing the Kurds from Iraq into Iran. Because the Turks said, don't do it. Because the Kurds are spread in western Iran, in northern Iraq, and eastern Turkey.
0: And Turkey,
4: so last thing that they want, Turkey wants, is the Kurds to suddenly become very successful in creating a larger zone, because that would affect. So even Turkey does not, beyond a point, want to take on Iran. Essentially, I think Turkey's problem at the moment is with Israel. So for them, the Makkah agreement is Israel, because they are fighting in Syria. And the Israelis are trying to reduce the influence of Turks in Syria. And that battle is, that contest is going on. So
0: you know, interesting,
4: simple,
0: you should point out.
4: Yeah.
0: Interesting, you should point out, Ambassador, that for Turkey, the Mecca agreement is about Israel. For Saudi Arabia, it's about Iran. And for Pakistan, is it about India, Sushant Sareen? So, you know, three different countries sign one agreement with three different enemies in mind.
5: Yeah, I think from the Pakistani point of view, it will be about, it is entirely about India. The entire foreign policy is about India, nothing else. Every other relationship that they build up is with an eye on India. So clearly, but do you think the Saudis, if they can't protect themselves and they need Turkey,

0: to Pakistan's aid and fight against India? I don't think so. Maybe give them some money, maybe give them some, you know, throw some money their way, maybe give them some kind of diplomatic support, if at all, because that would then, you know, rebound on their relationship with India, which is a very profitable relationship for the Saudis. Second, do you think the Turks have the capabilities and capacities to send in, you know, an armada into India? Listen, Turkey is a good power, you know, a relatively strong power. But what have they fought against in the last, what, 50, 70, 80 years? And also, if the Turks need the Pakistanis and the Saudis to help them, then are we saying that the NATO alliance has collapsed? Because ideally, the Article 5 that everybody keeps quoting all the time is from NATO,
1: yes.
0: right?
1: Yes.
0: And if supposing the Israelis were to attack Turkey, do you think the Article 5 of the NATO alliance will not kick in? And finally, I think, Gaurav, I think it is critical to remember, Yemen is the Afghanistan of the Middle East.
1: Yes.
0: You don't go into Yemen and win wars. You go into Yemen and get enmeshed in endless wars. I think if people realize that, probably the Pakistanis also will realize it if they haven't. Unless, of course, the lucre which will come their way or the money which is being offered to them is so big. But once the body bags start coming, I don't think the Pakistanis have a stomach for long drawn out wars. All their wars have been 10 days, 15 days, those kind of wars. And or lost, endless dirty wars.
1: So I don't Sindur, they lost them. in 30 you know, minutes. They were on their knees, but that's a separate story and for another day. But Ambassador Casey Singh, since you referred to 2015, you know, that Pakistan Parliament unanimously in 2015 chose neutrality in the war against Yemen. So, while they chose neutrality in 2015, have things changed in 2026 since there is a new pact? Does that override the 2015 you know, precedent of neutrality? Does the agreement now create a commitment that Pakistan will have to go in should Saudi Arabia call them?
2: I don't think they'll deploy their troops. Even the Saudis are not deploying at best. They may join the aerial assault, but they'll have to use the bases in Saudi Arabia for doing that because they can't fly all the way from Pakistan and True. Then bomb them. They don't have aircraft carriers. So how do you bomb Yemen from here or the Houthis from here? So it's complicated, but I think essentially in the Mecca agreement, Pakistanis are there to provide the nuclear deterrence because they are the only ones with nuclear weapons. So nuclear deterrence against whom? It's against Israel, no one else. So they're essentially playing their cards as having the nuclear weapons and therefore providing the ultimate deterrence. But they may not get involved in the battles or deploying troops, etc. I don't think they will do that. But they'll go through that drama and the theater of going to their help and making statements like the defense minister has done. Hoping okay. because the current crisis has been exacerbated because of the economic pressure brought on Iran by yes. US. So yes. it'll be difficult to sustain it, but let's see where it goes.
1: Because it's only likely to worsen given the current situation. Sushant, if I refer to that 2015 parliamentary resolution of Pakistan once again, it's being seen as a benchmark. Commentators in Pakistan say we cannot afford to take on Yemen directly. While they have troops already deployed in Saudi Arabia, while they've got their air defense systems already deployed in Saudi Arabia, apparently they've sent some fighter planes already deployed in Saudi Arabia. Would they be used in combat against Yemen? And would that then have massive political costs for the leadership in Pakistan? 10 to 15% Shia Muslim population. Does that mean another civil war in Pakistan?
0: I wouldn't only look at it from a sectarian angle. There will be a sectarian angle, but sorry, that would become operative if they get into a direct conflict with the Iranians. Not so much with the... with what is happening in Yemen, because technically the Houthis, are they Shias, are they not Shias? I think the jury's out on that. It's a very different kind of a, you know, sect in a manner of speaking. Second, I think the Pakistanis will try and wriggle out of actually pumping in troops and fighting other people's wars. Also remember that in, you know, Pakistan has had a long security relationship with the Saudis.

0: But there are some Pakistanis who have said recently, they said, but we have a defensive alliance, right? We are there to defend Saudi Arabia. We are not there as an offensive alliance. So our troops will be there to protect the Holy Mosque, the royal family, the Saudi territory, if somebody was to launch an invasion. So we will be in defensive positions. Are they now going to take an offensive action against a third country on behalf of the Saudis? They might well do it because the Saudis could dangle the carrot in front of them and the Pakistani donkey will, you know, go for the carrot. But will it? Because it will have serious implications back home, not just at the political level, if the body bags start coming back, if they get involved in long drawn out wars, but they will have to denude their own forces at a time when half the country is already spiraled out of control. The writ of the state simply does not run across the Indus River. So they are in quite a bit of a pickle. They are not right now going in for major operations in their own territory because they think they will eventually be able to get over it once the money starts flowing in. But so far, even the money is not flowing in. The Saudis have not invested any significant amount of money right now. In fact, the Pakistanis are going to international markets to borrow money to return the Saudis their money because they borrowed it at a fairly high rate of interest. So much for riba and the laws against interest in Islam. Hypocrisy happens.
1: Oh, absolutely. So, Ambassador, you've served in that region so extensively. You've been our ambassador in Iran. You know West Asia very well. You're reading, there's a current escalation and there's massive escalation between the U.S. and Iran. Iran claimed that it had targeted two U.S. Warships. It claimed it had taken an unmanned submersible vehicle of the United States in its custody. It's claiming that's a massive war trophy. U.S. has been carrying out a series of attacks on Iranian tankers. Do you see this escalate in the days ahead and on multiple fronts, Houthi front and Iran front directly?
2: I don't see the military thing escalating, but certainly the economic pressure. I think President Trump has opted for economic pressure. So they're shooting ships, oil tankers of Iran, which were exporting oil. And they are exerting pressure, say, on countries which want to buy oil from Iran. Now, interesting thing is we are having the BRICS summit over the weekend. Yes. And you'll have the Iranian president here. You'll have the Emirati president also here. So it'll be interesting, what kind of discussion goes on and whether we'll be, how exactly what kind of a position is taken by BRICS collectively on this. Because remember, the SCO passed a resolution empathizing with Iran. So China and Russia are definitely on the side of Iran. So even BRICS will be interesting, but here you have Iran and UAE. And so how what comes along? And remember that when the foreign ministers met, they could not pass a joint resolution because there was disagreement on how to word the thing about Iran.
1: So and also because Iran has hit UAE and UAE's very miffed with that. They've carried out counterstrikes directly inside Iran. But Sushant, as an aside, the last 30 seconds I have on this part of the show, what does this Mecca agreement then mean? Should India seek to punish Pakistan's state-sponsored radical Islamist terror at source once again?
0: No, we will do whatever we need to do, but not because they've signed a Mecca agreement or they've not signed a Mecca agreement. And I don't see how the Mecca agreement comes into the picture if we have to take any kind of an offensive action, if a situation like that comes. As of now, I think there's a salutary message which went around on Pakistan since last year. So they've piped down. They will come back. They will launch a major attack. But only after they are sure that they are on a firm economic footing and they have the diplomatic clout to be able to carry out some kind of adventurous activity against India and not have to, put their tail between their legs and then retreat. So they will, at that point of time, they might try and, take some kind of an adventurous action or if they become too desperate. So we have to be on a constant vigil as far as the Pakis are concerned.
1: You know, Ambassador, 30 seconds that I have. The latter, if they become too desperate, and the situation in Pakistan is so bad, they would be more than desperate. Splitting virtually, Pakistan government or army's writ does not prevail. West of Indus, Balochistan, Khyber Pakhtunkhwa, now this trouble with Houthi forces. Will they think the only way to unite the country is another terror attack in India?
2: Well, it's difficult to say what exactly they do at a particular point, and many times these organizations also act without necessarily the full support of the army. So we don't know whether the moment they are preoccupied with Taliban on their Western front. And I think while the war is going on in the Gulf, I don't think they would like to open another front, because the Chinese and the Russians also wouldn't want it, that there should be another front opened up. There's enough trouble with the Iran war. I think they'll wait and see. They'll wait. Everybody will wait till the U.S. midterm elections on November the 4th.
1: Yes.
2: And I think that is end of October, our elections in Israel. Beginning of November, the elections are in U.S.
1: The United States.
2: And the outcome of those elections will then, even Iran is probably waiting for it to see what happens. Because they feel that it might be a weakened President Trump that they deal with after November. And therefore, they will have exactly what they want.
1: Okay, so Shansari, you wanted to come in 30 seconds. That's all I have on this show.
0: I don't even need 30. Just a simple fact. One point of disagreement with the ambassador. There are no non-state actors and there are no autonomous terrorist actors in Pakistan. The guys who attack India from Pakistani soil are all state proxies. They are all auxiliaries of the Pakistani state. They are all paramilitaries of the Pakistani state. So any action, any terrorist attack which happens in India is not somebody, on his own volition carrying out some kind of an attack to become a spoiler. It is something which is state sanctioned, state supported by the Pakistani state. So I don't think we should be under any misconception that somebody has suddenly got in his mind that he needs to come and kill some Hindus in India. We should give a free pass to the Pakis. It all comes from the Pakistani state and the Pakistani.
1: That's a debate for another time. You've made a very valid point, Ambassador K.C. Singh and Sushant Sareen, for joining me here on this part of India First. Many thanks. I now want to shift focus to a politically contentious report that's come in from Uttar Pradesh. I want to take you to Saharanpur, where a mosque demolition battle has reached the Allahabad High Court. The mosque committee has challenged the UP administration's actions, alleging that the structure that was demolished, it was demolished without statutory notice or a formal demolition order. The petition also alleges violation of the Places of Worship Act 1991. The All India Muslim Personal Law Board argued that the mosque management should have been given effective opportunity to approach a superior court before bulldozers moved in. We get you more in this report.
3: Can faith become a license to defy the law? Can a religious structure claim immunity simply because it is a place of worship? Even after a court has upheld that it stood illegally on a government land? That is the question at the heart of Saharanpur Mosque showdown. The Mosque Committee has challenged the demolition in Allahabad High Court, alleging that the administration acted without a statutory notice or a formal demolition order. But here are the facts that preceded the bulldozer action. On 16 July, city magistrate declared the structure illegal, ordered removal within 30 days. The Mosque Committee challenged the order on 20th July, arguing that the structure predated independence. On 2nd September, the District Judges Court dismissed the appeal and upheld the city magistrate order. On 4th September, the mosque was sealed before it was demolished a couple of days later. Officials say due legal procedure was followed. The committee's appeal had been dismissed and the demolition was carried out in accordance with the city magistrate's order as upheld by the court. As the rubble was being cleared, a nearly 20-foot deep brick-lined well was discovered underneath. The structure was photographed and measured. Soil and brick samples were collected by an ASI team.
4: बात साफ हो गई है कि कुएं को पाटकर मस्जिद बनी, यानी अवैध रूप से इमारत बनी, उस इमारत को गिराया जाना किसी भी सूरत में गलत नहीं ठहराया जा सकता.
3: The All India Muslim Personal Law Board has slammed the demolition, arguing that the mosque management should have been given an effective opportunity to approach a higher court.
5: एक दिन पहले शाम को अधिकारी आए. मस्जिद के इमाम साहब का कहना है कि उन लोगों ने कहा कि हम सिर्फ सील कर रहे हैं, सिटी मजिस्ट्रेट का आदेश है, हम सील कर रहे हैं, बिल्डोजर नहीं चलाएंगे. मगर दूसरे दिन सुबह सूरज तुलू होने से पहले पहले 7 बिल्डोजर लगा करके मस्जिद को शहीद कर दिया गया.
3: AIMIM called it a black day for democracy.
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3: The opposition calls it bulldozer politics. The government and administration say this was enforcement of a court-backed order against an illegal structure on government land. Bureau report, India Today.
1: Bulldozer politics or due process being followed? Waris Pathan is not only national spokesperson of the AIMIM, he's also a well-respected lawyer, a high court advocate, joins us on this broadcast. Welcome. Shehzad Poonawala joins us in his new avatar as a political analyst. Shehzad, welcome.
9: Yes.
1: Waris Pathan.
9: I'm also a trained lawyer.
1: You're also a trained lawyer. Welcome. So better I have two trained Waris. Lawyers.
9: Waris practices in Sharia court. I go to the normal court.
1: Okay. We shall see that.
10: Calling the High Court a Sharia court itself is
9: Assalamu alaikum.
10: Calling the High Court and the Supreme Court, other courts as a Sharia court itself is a kind of... Waalaikum salam, at least come back, my brother. Be a Muslim, don't be a Sanatani now, yeah.
9: I'm an Indian first. Problem is, ye Indian first nahi hua.
1: Permit me to at least ask the question, gentlemen.
9: Are he wants to go by Sharia. This country runs by Samvidhan, boss.
1: Okay. Waris Pathan, the government and the court.
10: Constitution. You want to
1: okay, so let's go by constitution. On the merits of the case, gentlemen, the government and the court went by available documents. The government's case is there was a structure. It stood on government property. It was an illegal construction. If the mosque committee could not establish its ownership claim, first before the administration, then before court. Sir, you are a lawyer. How is the government action bad in law?
10: I will go to that, but may I ask a simple question to my friend Shehzad Poonawala? Are you just taking Ozempic or Monjaro? Because you have think I think you have lost a lot of weight.
9: I'll answer that question. Let me answer that question. First, you answer this question.
10: Yeah, yeah. Now, see, Gaurav, the first and foremost thing, Gaurav, is that 3rd September will also be returned as a day, black day in the democracy of our country, when our mosque at Sahranpur was demolished through a conspiracy. Gaurav, a mosque which was from 1911, and I don't say that, your reporters who had gone there, they picked up bricks, and the bricks also it is written 1909 on the mosque. You hatch a conspiracy, you kindly listen to the interview which is given by the imam of that mosque who was doing imamat for the last 22 years. He gave an interview to a lady journalist called Pooja Mathur, and what he said, that the SDM people came to me saying that we want to seal the mosque, so kindly remove the cameras. I said, no, why you want to remove the cameras? They cut the wires of the cameras. The next day they say, we just want to get the sealing. But in the midnight, after midnight, 5 a.m. in the night, they come there with the 7 bulldozers and they demolish our mosque. There were janamazes. There were our holy books. book Quran. There are hadith books dying there. We don't know what happened to them. So is this not there? See, they did not follow the constitution. They did not follow the democratic values of our country. They had no rule of law were followed by them, and their freedom of religion, the right to practice freedom of religion, is engraved to me by the constitution given to us by Dr. Baba Saheb Ambedkar. What happens to the places of worship?
1: That's a very pertinent point you've raised. Let me get Shehzad Poonawalla to respond.
10: August, if anything is there, you just cannot just go and just demolish our mosque.
1: Sir, due process was not followed, Shehzad Poonawalla. That is the point that Waris Pathan makes, you know, sealed in the middle of the night and demolished at 5 in the morning. They were not given an opportunity to challenge either the government order or the trial court order in a superior court. And demolition was carried out, sir.
9: Gaurav, my dear friend and a worthy opponent from the other side should be less concerned about my fact loss and more about his fact loss. Because you asked him the most simple but most relevant question of the debate, and Gaurav Sawant said, what action is bad in law? I would have expected that the Honorable Barrister would have said that, look, this action was bad in law, principles of natural justice were not followed, due hearing was not given. 17 months hearing takes place, then the matter goes to district court. District court gives a temporary stay. The temporary stay runs out on a particular date. Then 3 days after the date has run off and these people have not approached any court of law, higher court of law, then the action of the demolition takes place, as has been taken for 20 other non-Muslim properties, Elite Hotel, Falana Hotel, Dimkan Hotel, wo bhi shaheed kar di gayi hai. And they don't tell us ki ye Owaisi saab aur Waris saab yahan par baithkar Manjaro aur Ozempic ka debate karne se acha, wahan par jaakar high court ki petition kyun nahi dal paaye. Point number two. Gaurav, go back to 1 year before when my fat was also there and my post was also there. Waris used to come and say, "Arey, waqf aa gaya hai, hamari property chhin di jayegi. 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Sab Supreme Court ne uphold kiya hai. Ye wahi ke wahi hai. Aur mera fat loss 6 baje ke baad khana nahi khana, raat ko 10 baje so jana.
1: Okay, fair enough. Waris Pathan, let's talk about fat loss in another show. Let's talk about fact loss or facts right now. You know, government and administration are going by facts, by documents on ground that show that a building which was originally a rest house for visitors was illegally converted into a religious structure without due process. Sir, because you claim it is a religious structure, can enforcement of law be prevented?
10: Well, Gaurav, kindly look at the facts. The fact is that the place what for Waqf registered, there are the documents from Yaqub family and his brothers stating that they have given the land to build a mosque, and subsequently, first the mosque came there, subsequently the collectorate office came. Mosque was first. Now, as per the new amended law of the Waqf Act, though we do not agree with that, but waqf by user will be applicable to the facts and circumstances of the case. Adverse possession will also be applicable because more than 30 years people were praying their namaz. But now the facts Shehzad does not know is that the order was not given for demolition. The order was for eviction. How can you now demolish, just go there and demolish the place? Kindly go through the facts of the, and as far as the thing is concerned that we did not move the order of High Court, and no time was given. Within 3 days, you just go there with the bulldozer and you just and bulldoze the entire masjid, you martyr our entire masjid. This was most far earlier than the Babri also. There we got a hearing. Here you just go there. Now even one more notice has been given to the Muradabad mosque. So the BJP government has done war against the Muslim community. They are totally backfoot. So the most important thing they want to bring before the nation prior to the UP election is that now target the mosque, target the madrasas, cut mullah, Pakistan, everything will come. Now the BJP will, people know that the BJP ka ulti ginti shuru ho gayi hai. They won't win any elections. Now people are
1: so
10: totally
1: if against. I stay on the facts of this case and the point
10: such
1: that you have raised.
10: Hurry. Why was such a hurry?
1: Why the hurry is point one that you've raised. Point two, Shehzad Poonawalla, respond. Is there a wider pattern to these actions, as Waris Pathan points out? Maulana Shahabuddin Razvi Barelvi, he's also alleged that action against mosques is being carried out at a very fast pace in UP, Saharanpur demolition and the Mustafa Mosque in Muradabad. Please respond, sir.
9: Let's now first tackle the political. Legal point to kuch nahi aaya. The legal point I was expecting was that 3 days are also not enough for the honorable big barristers like Oisi and Waris Pathan to approach High Court for an immediate stay. Varna Yaqub ke liye to raat ko 2 baje masjid court khulwate hain. हाँ अफजल को शर्मिंदा हम अफजल हम शर्मिंदा है छाती पीटते हैं. एनीवे लेट मी कम टू दिस इशू. नाउ फर्स्ट माय डियर फ्रेंड हैज सेड दैट द डेमोलिशन स्टार्टेड 5 AM. I have quoted statement of SDM that it started at 7 AM. But if still Mr. Waris Pathan, and I request Gaurav Sawant, 9 baje ka show thoda 9:30 kar do, Rajdeep ko bol do. Aap dikha do ki 5 baje ka video. 5 baje ka video dikha do Waris bhai. Abhi Gaurav ji aur mujhko dikha do. Second, now let me come to the other.
10: Aap 7 baje ka
9: I want to ask.
10: Aap 7 baje ka bata do.
9: So, achha, theek hai, Rajdeep ka show 9 baje ho. 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They said that Yogi is anti-Muslim, anti-Muslim. 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But Gaurav, I am putting onus on you now. Every day you are giving this man platform and this man is saying Muslim ko kuch nahi hua, kuch nahi mila. They are creating sense of alienation or Congress, Samajwadi or party or inme competition, a cap competition. You know what's cap? Competitive appeasement politics. So Waris wants to be biggest bhaijaan. He says ki ye Congress ko hatao, main bada bhaijaan banunga. This is the real competition.
1: Okay, so Waris Pathan, 30 seconds. Government insists there was an encroachment. They had a judicial order. And action was taken against the encroachment. You call it a mosque. The BJP alleges, and you heard also independent analyst Shehzad Poonawala, and a lawyer, he says there is a deliberate communal agenda that you are spreading, sir.
9: No, इनको तो याकूब में मासूम दिखता है. Well, इनको इसमें मस्जिद दिख रही है.
10: No. अच्छा, मैं बता रहा हूँ अभी. अरे गौरव साहब, देश के अंदर एक है ना कॉम्पिटिशन, इज कॉम्पिटिशन गोइंग ऑन इन अवर कंट्री दैट हु इज अ बिगर हिंदू, हु इज अ चैंपियन ऑफ हिंदुत्व. एंड सो ऑल दिस चीफ 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demolish our madrasas without giving prior notices, you use the bulldozer politics, though the Supreme Court has time and again said that the country will run on the constitution, as per the constitution and not on the bulldozer. But they don't listen to it, they don't follow the law, they don't follow the constitution. Why was such a hurry? Why did you wait for, at least give us 5 days, we will move the Honorable High Court. Give us 6 days.
1: 3 days not enough, 5 days then achi ye tha.
10: You wanted to demolish,
1: and now suddenly
10: well is enough.
1: Okay, Shehzad.
9: I am telling you, Gaurav, today your guest coordinator messed up. He should have called Waris, then Congress spokesperson and Samajwadi. And they would have all seen ki kaun Musalman ka asli thekedar
10: bane. Congress is important.
9: Hum Bhartiyon ke thekedar hai. Hum Bhartiyon ke thekedar hai. Ye keval Muslim ka thekedar banna chahte. That is why they are creating this narrative.
1: Okay, and I've run out of time on this part of the show, but this has become a major talking point. Okay, it's become a major talking point and we'll continue talking about it. Waris Pathan and Shehzad Poonawala for joining me here on India Today. Many thanks. It's Saharanpur Today, a notice to Moradabad. Next, we'll track that story. A quick break. News and updates continue on India Today. Stay with us.

A new world order is taking shape. BRICS is at the center of it. 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

0: Sanju Baba's Marathi is back in the spotlight, and this time an old video is doing all the talking. Days after Sanjay Dutt sparked a Marathi language debate at a Dahi Handi event in Mumbai.
1: मैं 6 साल जेल में रहा येरोड़ा में, तब भी मराठी नहीं सीख पाया.
0: A throwback video of the actor speaking Marathi comfortably has resurfaced online. And the timing has caught everyone's attention. The old video shows Sanjay Dutt casually chatting with paparazzi in Marathi. Appearing completely at ease as he speaks the language. Now the video has reignited questions around his recent interaction with Maharashtra Transport Minister Pratap Sarnaik.
1: Pratap bhai, main 6 saal jail mein raha Yerwada mein, tab bhi Marathi nahi seekh paya.
0: Meanwhile, the controversy began when the actor attended a Dahi Handi celebration hosted by the minister in Mumbai. During the event, Pratap addressed the audience in Marathi and spoke about his efforts to encourage people to learn the language. In fact, while referring to the Maharashtra government's recent directive requiring auto rickshaw drivers in Mumbai to have basic knowledge of Marathi, he turned to Sanjay Dutt and jokingly asked him to speak in Marathi too.
2: Sanjay Dutt la Marathi apan ata Marathi bolala. Karan kare to nantar Hindi bolel parantu apan ata Marathi pasun suruvat kariya.
0: However, instead of speaking Marathi, the actor responded with a joke about his time in jail.
1: मैं 6 साल जेल में रहा येरोड़ा में, तब भी मराठी नहीं सीख पाया.

0: Good evening, hello and welcome. You're with the news today, your primetime destination news, newsmakers, talking points, our biggest talking point. It's been India's biggest ever food safety crackdown. 100 days of Maharashtra's food and drug campaign that has seen more than 600 notices of suspension being issued to various outlets. Tukaram Munde, the man who's being described as a real-life Singham, will join me live and exclusive. Also, Delhi demolitions. Too little, too late. Why have things gone so wrong in the national capital? But first, as always, it's time for the nine headlines at nine tonight. Oil crosses the $100 mark after tensions flare up in West Asia. U.S. strikes five Iranian oil tankers after Tehran attacks 10 ships and a U.S. base in Jordan. India Today accesses the NIA charge sheet in the Delhi Red Fort blast case. Bomber had wrecked Red Fort multiple times since December 23, followed manual link to an Al-Qaeda offshoot. Fifth arrest made in Delhi's PG building collapse case. Delhi government cracks down on the PG mafia. Illegal PGs raised. Rent caps proposed for all. In Tamil Nadu, Team Vijay finally gets a name. Alliance renamed Secular Social Justice Victory Alliance. TN government also gives a nod for a construction of a new TN secretariat. Political war breaks out over the Sangrur suicide case. Leader of opposition Rahul Gandhi slams AAP over drug menace in Punjab. Chief Minister Mann urges Congress to not politicize the issue. Telangana Speaker Insult Rao intensifies. 22 BRS MLAs suspended from the Telangana Assembly for the remainder of the session, including KTR. Chief Minister Revant Reddy wants an apology from the BRS. Election Commission refutes reports claiming Bharat Ratna CNR Rao was issued an SIR notice, but the poll body admits action has been initiated to add his name in the voter roll. Earlier, his name was not on it. No prasadam at Juhu's ISKCON in Mumbai for the first time after the Food and Drug Administration shuts down its kitchen. Licenses of three outlets in the temple were suspended after the FDA found grave food safety violations. And five rescued orangutans shifted to a zoo in Bhubaneswar. Kept in quarantine, probe launched into how the exotic apes ended up in an Odisha forest. But our big story today, this week marks 100 days since India's biggest ever food safety drive was started in Maharashtra. The state got someone who's being described as a real-life Singham in Tukaram Munde, who joined as the commissioner of the Food and Drug Administration 3 months ago. In these 3 months, Munde has been a man in a hurry. The inspections launched by him across eateries run by various renowned outlets have now reached even the International Society for Krishna Consciousness, or ISKCON. Ahead of the festival season, the FDA says the message is clear. Anyone flouting hygiene norms will face the law. We will be joined by the man of the moment for an exclusive interview. But before that, take a look at just why this FDA crackdown is creating waves, not just in Maharashtra, but across the country. Our report and top story from Mustafa Sheikh.
1: Three restaurants run by the International Society for Krishna Consciousness in Mumbai remained shut on Wednesday. Their licenses were suspended after raids by Maharashtra's Food and Drug Administration found several violations of norms. The three ISKCON outlets impacted are the main food establishment at Hare Krishna Land, ISKCON Juhu Food Services, and Govinda's Restaurant. At the main food establishment at Hare Krishna Land, the FDA found inadequate checks of raw materials, improper storage conditions, pest infestation, an inadequate cleaning and drainage, and missing records of water testing, employee medical checks, vaccination, training, and audits. At Govinda's restaurant, inspectors found standing water in cold storage, blocked drains, pest control deficiencies, and inadequate segregation of raw and cooked food. The raids under Safe Food Save Maharashtra is undergoing. And the recent raids which have taken place at ISKCON temple, the eateries run under this temple trust, all three eateries or the kitchen have been shut down. We are presently in Juhu outside the premises of Hariram Hare Krishna temple. And here you can see the board of one of the restaurants which was run which has now been given a closure notice. It's the Govinda's Bristow and also the Govinda's restaurant.
2: The FDA has introduced a permanent festival enforcement calendar and standard operating procedure. This framework replaces temporary festive specific drives with a continuous year-round strategy to tackle food adulteration and prevent food poisoning during large-scale public and religious events. FDA officials have clarified that there is no ban on religious traditions, cultural activities, bhandaras or prasad distributions. The directive strictly regulates food safety, not the celebration itself. The FDA recently mandated that all organizers of large community food events, including langar, mahaprasad, bhandara, iftar and weddings, must obtain prior official permission at least 7 days before the event. The ongoing food safety drive is among the biggest the country has seen. In the last 3 months since Tukaram Munde took charge of FDA, 37,604 samples of food and drugs were collected, out of which 32,604 samples have been tested. Of the total tested samples, 15,268 were found substandard. In comparison, during entire financial year 2025-26, the FDA had collected 47,600 samples and tested 33,119. The FDA, under its new chief Tukaram Munde, has acted against 880 drug manufacturing and sales establishments as well. It seized illegal medicines and cosmetics worth 11.41 crore rupees between June and August, compared with 13.64 crore during the previous financial year. With Mustafa Sheikh, Bureau Report, India Today.
0: And joining me now is my newsmaker and really the man of the moment, the man who's being described by many as the real-life Singham of Mumbai and Maharashtra and possibly setting an example for the country, joined by the Food and Drug Administration Commissioner of Maharashtra, Tukaram Munde. Appreciate, Mr. Munde, you joining us. 100 days that you've completed in office and you've created a real stir. The latest, Mr. Munde, being that the FDA went and suspended the license of restaurants connected with ISKCON. Now, ISKCON is seen as part of course, the Krishna consciousness movement. Even the prasadam today was stopped. And many are saying now, Tukaram Munde is touching institutions which were seen as untouchable. How do you respond to those who say, what led Tukaram Munde to even touch now the ISKCON eateries and restaurants?
3: I believe, Rajdeep, we have to understand from what the issue is. We are not touching any establishment which is not untouchable. The issue here is food safety and standards, nothing less, nothing more. So whoever is a food business operator, they have to abide by the rules and regulations, and they have to provide the food which is as per the standards and safety, which are laid down since 2011. It is not something new legislation, new law, new compliance order. It is actually a part of the legislation. The intention is that whoever consumes the food has to be as per the standards and safety. So be it a big, small, whatever by name. So we are not here to say that this is not this particular food item or food eatery or food business operator does not come into picture. It comes. Whoever is in the business of food is covered by food business operator and rules and regulations. So in this case, we had got a complaint, and that's why we went there. We found deficiencies and non-compliances there. We have taken action. Whether it's this establishment or that, you look at the other way around also. So the same day, we had taken action against the IRCTC vendors. There are multiple vendors which were checked, I think around 5-6 odd in Mumbai or MMR region. One of which was suspended, 4 others were given improvement notices. So it's not about, there is no food business operator which is untouchable. Everybody is equal in the eyes of the law. And that is about compliance of standards and safety, because it is ultimately affecting the public health. And that's the mandate which is given to me by the law, and that's what we are trying to implement it.
0: I take your point, but what will you tell people just ahead of the festive season, Ganesh Chaturthi, today no prasad at the ISKCON temple because the FDA shut the kitchen. You've suspended the licenses of these 3 food units run by ISKCON in Juhu, Mumbai. And apparently your statement says the food units found serious food safety and hygiene violations, including pest infestation, inadequate food storage and segregation. So, I mean, the point I'm making, you're telling me uniform standards, if there is any violation, even in the prasad that is made at ISKCON temple or tomorrow, dare I say, in a church or mosque or any religious place of worship, you are doing what is the mandate of the law. Am I correct? There is nothing else beyond that.
3: Absolutely. Absolutely. If you see, a few days back, we had issued a year-long compliance order for all the festivity season also. And it is, again, I am talking about only food safety. We are not talking any religion, we are not talking any region, we are not talking about a particular. We are absolutely secular, we are absolutely religion neutral, festival neutral. So it is not about festival, culture, practices. We are not talking about anything of that. It is for the people to decide what way they will celebrate. My concern as a food safety commissioner relates to food being served there by the caterers or food business operators who they have to abide by these regulations. That's as simple as this.
0: The reason, sir, I'm asking you
3: is that...
0: The reason I'm asking you, as you know, that Ganesh Chaturthi is the largest festival in Maharashtra, and there are festivals across the country now because this is the festival season, and one of the things that happens in these festivals, community kitchens, large amounts of prasad in Maharashtra, modaks are distributed. Are you saying the FDA is going to go to some of these Ganesh Utsav mandals to check the quality of food being served through their kitchen? Is that, you believe, something that is very much within your mandate? It should be purely seen as the law operating?
3: Just look at it this very clearly. I'll make it clear if there is some confusion, either with you or some other people who are watching it. This every year, festival orders are issued, almost for every festive season, so that food poisoning or substandard food does not happen. Does not affect the health. It's not for the first time we are issuing this order or implementing this order. This has been practiced since 2011. So it's not something new order, first thing. Second is, what are done differently this year, rather than going for an individual festive specific order, we have gone for year-long standing order. And all festivities are covered under it. Whether it's a New Year Eve, whether it's a Christmas, whether it's a Eid, whether it's Guru Nanak Jayanti, all are covered under it. And what is covered under, let's be very, very clear about it. If there are food business operators or caterers who are making this, they have to be registered, because normally also they are supposed to be registered, so there we know what businesses they are doing, where they are doing, what they are doing. So that is first part. Second part is what we have done. We have done 4 stage, what we call, there is almost 50 days, year-long calendar in 4 stage. Before 21 days of the major festival, our officers will start where this raw materials comes from. They will start checking the godowns, they will start checking the milk industry, they will start checking the edible oil from where they are procuring, so that the raw material which is purchased is also as per the standard. Is the first part. Second part comes from 15 days, 0 to 1 days to 15 days, where we come to know this is the where the festival is being run, this much number of people will be there, this is the vendor who is going to provide the food. That's where we'll intervene, that we'll tell, we'll guide them. Whatever the food is being prepared is as per the standard and safety. And the third part comes during the festival, food vehicle on the wheels will go there, my officers will go there. They will check whether, they will take samples if they're, and that we send to the lab. And the fourth part will come after that, whatever the samples are there, following those samples, what is happening to that, about lab, if those who have not followed whatever the adjudication, prosecution, legal procedures, how to be completed the next 30 days. So all this is actually a standing operating procedure across year, across festive season. So it is not one-off order, it is not just for Ganpati festival, it is not for a particular religion or region, it is across, and we have categorized these festivities in three categories, state level, regional level, and local level. So there is a clarity among my officer, there is a clarity among the organizers, and clarity among the people. So we are clarified it, it's absolutely clear, and this is basically public health issue, and we are dealing with only food and food safety, nothing less, nothing more. Very clear about it.
0: Sir, the point is, you are making the point that this is a standard operating procedure that has been followed since 2011. There is nothing new. The point is, you are enforcing it. You see, these SOPs have existed, but you are enforcing, and that is why you are, in a sense, you know, people are watching every move that you are making. I have never heard of an FDA commissioner's name even in the past, to be very honest, or the FDA department doing what you're doing, as I said, the latest being suspending the license of premises run by ISKCON. Now, I just want to put, you know, you completed 100 days, sir, on Monday. In those 3 months, there have been searches around 5,000 food establishments across Maharashtra. Licenses of around 600 establishments were suspended. The rest were given improvement notices. And this is significant. 300% increase in FDA action in the last 100 days. You know, the point is, you are enforcing the law. Now, are you doing it because you want to, in a way, send out a strong message, a fear of the law? You violate the law, Mr. Munde and his team will come after you. Until now, orders were issued, but were never enforced. You are enforcing them.
3: Two issues. One is, you are underestimating the efforts of FDA. It's not 5,000 inspections. It's more than 12,000 inspections in the last 3 months, 100 days. So that's the number first one. Second is, out of those 5,000 food business operators who have been inspected, more than 5,000 have been given improvement notices. And the third part is that around 600, one or two or three have licenses have been suspended. So that's about food. Almost, if you look at the drug sector also, more than 2,300 inspections or visits have been done during the same period. Around 800 licenses of different, whether it's a pharmacy or manufacturer, some product, blood centers, whether it's a private testing lab, have been suspended or cancelled. And there has been almost 11 crore seizure in drug sector and around 67 odd crores in food sector. And almost, even if you look at the testing, we have collected more than 35,000 samples in last 3 months, of which 32,000 samples have been tested. So we have worked on all the fronts, whether it's a food samples, food inspections, drug samples, drug inspections, laboratories, we have across. Now, why we are doing this? It's mandated as per the law. Now, the question is, why you are saying imposing to create the fear? I am not creating the fear. What we want to create is a compliance culture among the food business operator or the establishment, whether it's a drug or food, compliance culture. The reason, Rajdeep, here is just not an issue of food or drug. Please understand the context. This directly affects the health of the people. And that also has to be contextualized. Look at the disease burden in India today as against the independence. See, please understand, at the time of independence, we had a disease burden of communicable diseases which are in the range of 65% to 70%. Today, the ratio is reversed, and disease burden of non-communicable diseases is in the range of 65% to 70%. So, ratio is reversed. And one of the major causes for non-communicable diseases, you are talking about, whatever, obesity, you are talking about cancer, you are talking about cardiovascular diseases and illnesses. One of the major causes and reasons is what we consume. So if that is the reason, and on the other hand, we expect that public health expenditure has to be increased to, say, 6%, 8%, whatever, including public and private, or particular GDP percentage. If you are taking, if you are legally implementing the law, as expected, food safety laws and drug laws, this expenditure in long term will go down. And that is where we are aiming at. Public health has to be improved so that productivity of an individual go up, productivity of family will go up, ultimately GDP will go up on the one hand. On the second hand, if you look at the backward side of it, say, for example, we are implementing food safety and standards properly. Say milk, we are tackling one of the major issues, milk and milk products. In Maharashtra, I am told, though I cannot have scientific data, but whatever I am hearing from districts and villages and corporations is that the milk purchase price by dairies and the consumers has gone up by 10 to 20 rupees per liter in last 3 months' time. Now, there can be multiple causes to it. I'm not saying this is the only component. This definitely is a one contributory factor where the income of farmer is increasing. So on the one hand, income of farmer will increase. Productivity and standard of living in the long run will go up for farmers. On the other hand, people will get safe food. Ultimately, health will improve. So it's actually a win-win situation for the people.
4: So you're saying, and producers who are in the farming sector. I take your point that you're saying, therefore, that this is a drive to A, ensure compliance, and B, improve the quality of public health above all else. But I have a point here. You see, in your pharma crackdown, all the focus is on the food. Very few are focusing on your pharma drug crackdown. Seizures in Maharashtra alone, between June and August 2026, since you've taken over, 11.41 crore of these drugs have been seized. In 25-26, the entire year, just over 13.6 crores were seized. It means in 3 months, you've seized almost as was seized in the last year. I again come back to food. In terms of suspension of licenses or notices sent, you've sent far more in these 3 months than was sent in the entire year. Does that mean that the Food and Drug Administration, before you took over, was not functioning, turning a blind eye to this? And therefore, this is a wake-up call. What you have done in the last 90 days suggests to me that nothing was being done in the past, or not enough certainly, was being done in the past.
3: I believe that, Rajdeep, when I stepped in this position, the systems were in place. So it is not I have stepped in a vacuum. People have done work since 2011 or before that, since this Act came into existence. System were needed to be placed in, whether it's a digitization system, whether it's officers to be appointed, whether the officers to be set up. And particularly this law being implemented since 2011, this new compliance also required an approach change among the food business operator and in my officers. So that has been there. So we are working, furthering the cause. It's not as if I have just started from vacuum and created everything. The system did exist. That's why we are doing. We still need improvement. We will do that. Now the scale can be different. I mean, we can discuss, debate, whatever we may say. But people have contributed. It's not just me. Now, why that it has, one of the reasons, what you directly and indirectly asking is, why sudden rise? Now, sudden rise, I believe that when I joined, we created something called up a mission mode approach. And we have decided very, very clear mission. Mission is safe food, safe drugs, safe Maharashtra. I have said earlier on your channel also. So this is a mission, and we have defined very, very clear, defined strategy also. What has happened is there is a clarity of purpose, there is a clarity of commitment.
4: Yeah, you're saying clarity of purpose, there's a commitment, there's a mission approach. Now, can I for a moment turn to the flip side? Because the flip side is that you've been accused by the Bombay High Court, you are, meaning the FDA, you're going overboard, the court has said, imposed a 5 lakh cost on you for not restoring a Pune shop's license. Once they said you're using a sword to kill a mosquito, then they said that you have a pedantic view and cleared the reopening of 5 eateries at the Mumbai Cricket Association premises. Then on 30th August, the same court says, tired of scolding your officers. The point I'm making, the court seemed to, or at least a section of the court thinks that Mr. Munde is going overboard. What will you tell those who say, are you going overboard in this mission mode of yours?
3: Absolutely not. I am bound by, as a public servant, by rules, regulations, processes. We are following that. Now, what your statement you are saying are basically yes. might have come in an argument. It has not. It is not a part of order except this 5 lakh rupees fine which was imposed, for which we are actually availing the remedy. We are examining whether it can be SLP in the Supreme Court or it can be review. So we are examining that and we are taking resort to that. Because we believe that in that case also, we did follow the due process, we did follow the law. Our officers have not erred in that. Now, second point, what you are saying, whenever court makes some observations, we do take it seriously. And if there are some errors, either in the process or application of law or interpretation of law, we did take seriously and we rectify wherever they are. But by and large, we have seen that we have not gone overboard. In case of some MCA, what we are talking about, court had actually given some direction, and the direction was that my designated officer or assistant commissioner had to pass an order on particular point on which order was passed, but not on that exactly point. That's what the court ordered that way, and then court told that right. issue a notice, issue the order on that point and take further call. So we are following that process. So it's not as if we are not following the court order, but very clearly
4: could
3: I
4: you,
3: tell you that
4: could you have gone? Could you have?
3: We are following the due process.
4: Now, you're saying due process, but could you have given maybe warnings to some of these establishments which have been long-running establishments? You've actually suspended or temporarily or otherwise licenses of top clubs, of restaurants that have been in Mumbai for more than 50 years, like K. Rustam. You've now gone to ISKCON. Could you have given them warnings before you suspended them? Because their reputation gets damaged. So what will you tell those restaurant owners who say that because of Mr. Munde, we are going to lose business, our reputation is getting damaged?
3: So there are two issues to it. One, I just gave you a data, 12,000 inspections, suspensions are only 600. And there are notices, more than 5,000 improvement notices. So look at the percentage you will come to know. Around 50% inspections where around 50% establishment got notices. So your answer lies in the data. So the answer is that we are giving the notices wherever they right. are needed, and we are taking action with rare cases where suspension is immediately needed, where it is directly affecting the public health, because we have found the unsafe environment there where the food was prepared, which is likely to affect adversely the public health. Then and there only we have gone for forthwith suspension. That law is very clear about it. Law allows for designated officer to take this call. And that's where we have done that. That is first part. Secondly, we are not here to...

0: What about the consumers which are consuming, eating and getting ill or sick because of that? So that is a prime concern for us. That is our objective. So mission mode is not the ultimate goal. Mission is to achieve the larger goal of public health, as I told you. That's our mandate. That's what we are trying to do it. So it's not about tarnishing any image, damaging any business. They have to comply with. And if they are in this business, say, for example, 50 years or 100 years, there is more reason that just to be aware of this and comply with this.
1: I take your point, but what happens if they...
0: Sir, I
1: take your point, Mr. Munde. I take your point, but what if I'm a small street corner business selling vada pav or pav bhaji? I mean, Mumbai is known for its street corner food. I, as a consumer, I'm going, knowing fully where I'm eating street corner food. Now, are you going to those street corner food joints and closing them down? People are going to lose employment.
0: I think... So it's not again losing employment. Please understand, they are also registered with us. They are supposed to be registered with. They have to follow the regulations. And if you have seen, as you said, vada pav wala or some bhujia wala or something else, they have also improved. Look at, they are not using most of, no, I can say 100%, but by and large, they are eating, providing the food, the vada pav, in a food grade material, not in the newspaper. They are also cleaning it. Now, there are also many of them have stopped using reused oil, which is prohibited. So, it's not something big or small. The rules are there, and the rules are meant for both food business operator, what they have to share, and ultimately the objective is because you will get the business if people are healthy and they come to eat you. If people become sick, they are not going to come to you, and that's not your objective or the government objective. Just a reference here, Rajdeep, there is a WHO report which is published just in June 2026. Which states that there are more than 200 foodborne diseases. Out of these 200, and there is a causation, there is a huge data. I'll give the data of 2011. I remember 2011 data of the Ministry of Health and Family Welfare, Government of India, which says that because of the unsafe and substandard food which is consumed, more GDP loss of 1 lakh plus crore rupees was lost. If you take the data of Maharashtra for the same year, more than 2,000 crore GDP are lost because of this one, foodborne diseases and thing. Are you not going to think about all these things? So please understand, we are here to promote genuine businesses. We have to understand health as an issue. And we have to understand. Last point I'm making.
1: Yes.
0: Just a second. It's an important point. We have been speaking about availability of food and nutrition of food. That's important. That's essential. Today, we have to speak about food safety, also equally important issue, and that's what we are working on.
1: So I want two, therefore, in conclusion, simple answers. A lot of people are supporting you, celebrating you. Citizens are telling me whenever I go to Mumbai, Tukaram Munde is someone who's setting a real example of what one bureaucrat and his team can do. Two simple questions. You've had 25 transfers over your career. And I met a minister here in Delhi who said, you know, this Tukaram Munde, he's a real troublemaker. He should be taught a lesson. Do you have a full support of the Maharashtra government, of the Fadnavis government, of the BMC in what you're doing? Are they fully supporting you? Or are you worried for that you'll be transferred out soon?
0: See, as Sandeep, as I said, it's a prerogative of the government. Because of government support, I am posted here. Otherwise, I would not be posted here. It's the authority of the government whether to post, where to post, when to post. So that's not my jurisdiction. That's not my authority. So this is a government which will take a call. And as I said earlier also, if I keep thinking about my posting, I'll not be able to work. I should be doing the job or role which is assigned to me. That's what I'm trying to do.
1: My final question, everyone calling you the real-life Singham. Have you become a celebrity and has that gone to your head in any way? Or you still see yourself as a bureaucrat enforcing the law?
0: Absolutely not.
1: Not gone to your head?
0: I have objection to this bureaucrat. I am a public servant or a civil servant. It will not go. It will basically, I am here right now working as a FDA commissioner, as a public servant. I'll keep doing as long as I'm a public servant.
1: Okay. I'm going to leave it there. Tukaram Munde, you've come and spoken to us. We'll keep coming back to you because what you're doing could well trigger off some kind of a revolution in this country when it comes to food regulation, food safety, and of course, pharmaceuticals as well, which is an area, and drugs, which doesn't often get enough attention. But for joining me today, 100 days done, and you've done quite a bit. Thank you very much.

0: And I speak, I think, on behalf of many Mumbai citizens and those of India for setting a fine example of what a public servant can truly achieve if he has a mission mode. Thank you for joining me.
1: Thank you.
0: Okay, let's turn from the story of Tukaram Munde and what he's doing in Mumbai to the national capital, where the Delhi government and the Metropolitan Corporation of Delhi finally swung into action following the tragic PG building collapse in Satya Niketan that claimed 7 lives, including that of many young students. The authorities have now begun carrying out demolition drives in several areas of the national capital. The Rekha Gupta government has also announced a slew of curbs now on PG operators, those who take rental accommodation. The measures include rent caps for all PGs, mandatory PG registration, and mandatory CCTV cameras. The question is, did it require a tragedy for the government to wake up? That's the question I'll raise. But first, take a look at this report.
2: A building collapse in the heart of the national capital claimed 7 lives, including 5 students, forcing authorities to wake up from their slumber and take action. Soon after the tragedy, Chief Minister Rekha Gupta announced that buildings violating norms would not be spared, and action has now begun. The building adjacent to the one that collapsed in Satya Niketan was marked unsafe and is now being demolished.
3: The top floor of this Kanak Lata PG is being hammered by the MCD workers. It's a planned, phased-wise demolition drive that's being carried out in Satya Niketan. You can see how the electric drillers are being used by these MCD workers to deal with the concrete structures.
2: In Uttam Nagar, action was taken against unauthorized construction.
4: यहाँ पर यही बिना नक्शे के अनऑथराइज कंस्ट्रक्शन थी जिसको लगभग एक महीने पहले बुक किया गया था और आज फिर उस पर डिमोलिशन की कार्रवाई हो रही है।
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2: In Nehru Vihar, the MCD was forced to take action against a tilted building after India Today highlighted the issue. A reportage forced the authorities to act. Meanwhile, 2 more accused have been nabbed by the police. PG operator Sudhanshu and labor contractor Sanoj have been arrested, while PG operator Shubham Tyagi remains at large. A total of 5 people have been arrested in the case so far, including building owner Hariram Gupta, his wife Urmila Gupta, and their son Mahesh Gupta. The Rekha Gupta government has also announced a slew of curbs on PG operators. The measures include rent caps for all PGs, mandatory PG registration, area-wise rent bans, a maximum security deposit of 3 months' rent, mandatory CCTV cameras and night guards for PGs housing more than 15 students. Amid the actions, one big question: why did it take deaths of students for Delhi government to act? With Shivani Sharma, Piyush Mishra, Amit Bharadwaj, Shishant Mehra and Harshit Mishra, Bureau Report, India Today.
0: So let's raise some big questions. The Delhi demolitions, is it too little too late? Why wait for tragedies to act? Demolitions, an exercise in tokenism? who will crack down on the corruption at the municipal level. Joining me now, Jagdish Mamgane is a former MCD chairman and ex-chairman of the VC Selection Committee at Kota University. Ellen Rao, former DCP Delhi, joins me. And Sridhar Pabisetti, urban governance and public policy expert. Good to have all of you on the show. Mr. Mamgane, I must come to you first. Because at the end of the day, the buck surely at some level stops with MCD. At least as you saw in the story, everyone blames the MCD, saying bribe lete hai, allow these permissions to go on. And even the governments will hold MCD accountable, even though they should be reporting to the government of the day. Is MCD the real villain or the soft target?
7: Actually, in this case, there are more than one villain. The illegal construction, for that, MCD is villain, definitely. But the non-availability of PGs, non-availability of hostels in Delhi University colleges, for that, Delhi University is also a villain. But nobody is talking about Delhi University, or nobody is talking about the colleges who has not built the hostel so that children are forced to get these PGs and looted.
0: I take your point. The huge mismatch. In fact, the figures are shocking. Barely 2.77% of the total population of the Delhi University students actually get accommodation from the colleges. That's just 2.77%. But the MCD itself, let's talk about that villain. Today, suddenly illegal buildings are being demolished. Did it take a tragedy for them to wake up? And now Rekha Gupta is there going from place to place. She and her government, everyone knows that there is a Neta Babu contractor nexus. This should have been broken before. Where is the system failing, sir?
7: Rajdeep ji, it's just you must remember that when Malviya Nagar fire incident happened, then also Rekha Gupta government said ki we will crack down on ground plus four. What happened in Hauzrani? There are many buildings which are of six floor. Anyone is cracked down. And after Saidullah Jab also, they said ki we will crack down. And after this, now Satya Niketan also, they are saying we will crack down. First of all is that Delhi government has nothing to do with it. It is MCD to do with it. And MCD comes under Union Home Ministry. It doesn't come under Delhi government. They are just playing the playing with the sentiments of the people.
0: Right.
7: We are suspending five officers. Chief Minister can suspend even a peon. Delhi Chief Minister has the right to suspend a peon. It is MCD Commissioner or LG or Home Ministry that can suspend any officer of the MCD. So this is just an eyewash and it is a political gimmick. Because
0: I'm glad you're speaking.
7: They are announcing something and this about PG rules. Yesterday, yes. High Court has directed them to make a regulation for the PG. It is not their choice. It is not their opinion. It is High Court has directed MCD and Delhi government and DDA to make a regulation for the PGs.
0: Okay, I take your point, sir. You're making some very strong points and I'm glad that someone is speaking so plainly about it. Whether the MCD is accountable, as you say, they are accountable to the Home Ministry, the LG, and not to the Delhi government per se. The truth of the matter, Ellen Rao, you're a former DCP Delhi. Why does it take debt to trigger enforcement? Delhi has recorded roughly 169 deaths, sir, from building collapse incidents between 2020 and 2024, according to NCRB linked data. Did it take this tragedy for the system to wake up? The police officers in the local areas will also know whether there is a building being built illegally. Why don't they act?
8: Good evening, Rajdeep, and to all your viewers, my co-panelists. And really, the data which has been given by you is a shocking data. Causing death of so many persons, people in building collapse. And the main reason is that we have the tendency of forgetting all these things. We recently got to know about the fire incident of Malviya Nagar and the students in the Rajendranagar, old Rajendranagar, when the basement was flooded with water during rainy season, and so on. So many other incidents are there, no doubt. But every time there is an inquiry, commission is there, no doubt. And then the inquiry commission suggests some remedies for the things that is, should not happen in the future. But still, it's going on. I don't think that there is not a...
0: Now, what's the role of the police here? What's the role of the police?
8: Rajiv, I'm coming to that also. But let me make the background of that. No doubt that these irregularities are to be checked by mainly by the MCD. And because that comes under the building department of MCD. But nevertheless, the police is also having some responsibility to inform the MCD about such illegal activities. There are circular by the Commissioner of Police that police will not interfere in the illegal construction in their area. But at the same time, they have been instructed to inform the concerned department, to inform the MCD about such irregularities. But if the police has done in that, they have done their duty by informing that the concerned MCD officials that such and such building is being constructed without any building bylaws, violating the building bylaws without any sanction of the building plan. That is important. In this case, I think the police is investigating whether that information was provided to the MCD or not. If it was not provided, then definitely police is also responsible for this. Definitely.
0: I take your point again. You see, the problem is we all, it's after the event that we realize where the system, you know, everyone sort of passes the buck. It's a famous Indian sport, if I may call it, unfortunate. Sridhar Pabisetti, you tell us, is there a solution? You know, we all know the problem. Give me a solution. How is demolishing 5 buildings today actually only an exercise in tokenism?
9: Yeah, I mean, it's not only 5 buildings who are life-threatening in the city of Delhi. There could be 500, there could be 5,000, there could be 50,000. I was on the panel discussion yesterday and one gentleman said 1 in 5 buildings in Delhi are unsafe, right? So it's important for us to now begin the journey of first classifying safe and unsafe buildings. Then we can go on to the journey of illegal and legal buildings. Right? The legal buildings is for the government of the day to put the laws together. But safe, unsafe is not something that we have the luxury to wait. This is something that has to be taken upon a war footing. I remember in Bengaluru, when there was a very efficient special commissioner, he ended up giving the urban property records, 1 lakh records in every month for a continuous series of months back to back. So we have technology that today enables us to visualize our cities through satellites, through other drones and other things. Now with this, can't we designate and identify the unsafe buildings by bringing together knowledge across departments? The fire safety is the one which will definitely know any buildings that are more than 5 stories high, which does not have enough area for the fire engine to go inside, and which can be dangerous in case of fire accident. The Public Works Department and the Sewage Department knows the flood-prone areas of Delhi. So it's a recurrence of these series of things, building collapses, fire, and even flooding. All these three things can be prevented only when you create a database of all the buildings and classify them into safe, unsafe. And every single day from now on, we should go after and reduce these unsafe buildings. We should give them a way of people to move to temporary transit housing.
0: Right.
9: We should make sure that their dignity is maintained while this process is taken care of.
0: Maybe what we need is, like my first guest today was the FDA commissioner of Mumbai. He has put fear and ensuring compliance as a result. Maybe you need a strong man at the top who will take on the politicians, who will question the MCD officials, who will also be able to control what's happening on the ground. This Neta Babu contractor nexus needs to be broken. And yes, the university also needs to get its act together. But you need people who are strong with a spine at the top. We are seeing it happening with the FDA commissioner in Mumbai. Maybe Delhi also needs someone like that. I appreciate my guests joining me on my other talking point tonight. Thank you all very much. When we return, I'm turning to our Get Real India story, the kind of stories you don't see on primetime elsewhere. Three incidents, 2 months. Why is it that the Christian community is now being targeted in West Bengal? Our Get Real India story on the other side. You're watching the news today. News without the noise. Back in a moment.

A new world order is taking shape. BRICS is at the center of it. As the world changes, India leads the conversation. Where does BRICS go from here? 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

0: Retinol is not safe in pregnancy.
1: Wow.
0: I have had patients where they have decided to abort their children.
1: No.
0: Because way. Just because they didn't know and they've been on tretinoin. This is the tretinoin. So ye bahut sare percentages mein aati hai. It is USFD approved in this concentration 0.025 for anti-aging and also for acne.
1: Right.
0: So retinol is not approved for anti-aging. Retinol is not approved. This is approved. So you're, again, it's a prescription strength molecule everywhere in the world. You can't buy it without a doctor's prescription. Also because it's extremely unsafe for pregnant women. Mm. So in fact, not just pregnant women. Women who are planning a pregnancy, unko kuch mahine pehle band karna padta hai.
1: I see.
0: So tabhi ise hame loosely nahi use karna chahiye. And that part is very important.
1: But again, in India, it's available everywhere. Yeah, yeah, on Instagram, yeah. People are making reels about that retinoid routines. And people are just following it. Like,
0: and they have written a disclaimer in the caption,
1: worrying.
0: But who reads it?
1: For pregnant women, is it only for tretinoin or is it for retinol and retinals as well?
0: All.
1: So yeah. Even if you're planning a pregnancy, if you're planning to conceive, you need to stop your usage of retinol.
0: Few months before conceiving.
1: And retinals as well, the very 100%. Viral retinal.
0: 100%.
1: That's just nuts. I don't think people know that.
0: A lot of people don't know that. And I've had patients jinhone laga ke and then mujhe call kiya and kyunki unke gynecologist ne unhe keh diya ki hame nahi pata kya karna hota hai isme ki hame nahi lagta ye safe hai par aap apne dermat se pooch lo and unka doctor sorry humne laga liya ab hum kya kare ab what do I say medically it's not safe legally it's not safe and I have had patients where they have decided to abort their children just because they didn't know and they've been on tretinoin. So
1: what can it do actually?
0: So retinoid category X medication hai, matlab bilkul contraindicated. It can lead to cardiovascular problems in the baby. It can cause limb development mein problem. Limbs chote ban sakte hain, bone nahi ban sakti hai inki. It can cause eye problem, neurological problem. Or vitamin A causes a lot of problem because it's a high dose of vitamin A. It's a different strength of vitamin A. So ye sab problems hoti hain and which is why it's category X.
1: Wow.
0: Yeah. So it does not affect your fertility. So future pregnancy is not a problem. Har cheez ka ek time hai before jisko hum wash off period kehte hain. Agar aap oral isotret kha rahe ho to maximum 6 months mein wo drug puri wash out ho jayegi, uske baad aap safely plan kar sakte hain.
1: 6 months. Wow.
0: Kuch stronger retinoids hote hain jo hum eczema mein use karte hain, unko 3-3 saal lagte hain nikalne mein body se.

0: Welcome back. Let's turn to Get Real India story today. Three incidents in just 2 months have put West Bengal's Christian community on the edge. From an under-construction church being vandalized to a burial dispute and a prayer gathering allegedly being disrupted, the incidents have triggered a sharp divide and raised the question, is West Bengal also now hostage increasingly to communal tension where even a small minority like the Christians feel targeted? That's tonight's Get Real India Ground Report.
1: Three incidents in 2 months have sparked anxiety in Bengal's Christian community. On the 26th of August, a Christian gathering at the residence of Gautam Behra in Mahishadal, Purba Medinipur, was allegedly disrupted by a mob who accused them of illegal conversions. While the Behra family has not filed a police complaint, their neighbors defended disrupting the prayer.
2: গৌতম বেরার বাড়িতে একটি ধর্মান্তকরণ অনুষ্ঠান চলছিল প্রায় 50 জন 60 জন একটি অনুষ্ঠান খবর পাওয়ার পর সনাতনী ভাই বোনেরা তারা ওখানে পৌঁছে যায় এবং পৌঁছে গিয়ে এর প্রতিবাদ করে
1: 12 days earlier tensions flared up at the Raibati village in East Burdwan. On the 14th of August, a body was taken out from an allegedly disputed cemetery. Villagers claim the land was not acquired for a cemetery. A police investigation is underway.
3: The police log bhi bhai un log ki upasthiti mein hi dead body ko phir se nikal liya aur humko bola ki paper dikha paper hum log ka mera office mein tha okay isliye main office aaya bola ki sir humko dijiye 10 minute ka time hum paper ko aap log ke liye lakar dikha rahe hain yes hum aaye yahan paper lane ke liye usi darmiyan woh log kya kya us dead body ko nikal liya
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1: In another incident on the 5th of July in Subhasgram, an under-construction church was vandalized. The attackers did not want a church in the Hindu-majority neighborhood. The police registered an FIR and arrested six suspects who are now out on bail.
5: I don't know what is the reason, but they are telling why you are building here the church. This area is Hindu area, so you cannot build the church. Church will build this area, then all those Hindu people, they will convert it to Christian. They are saying like that.
1: Church bodies have condemned the attacks.
6: Christians and the church is completely against any conversion and phone conversion also. And if there is any churches or any small group doing so, we want to deassociate them.
1: Hindu outfits, however, defend the disruptions.
7: I will request the state administration, the police, to be very active and be vigilant. And they must immediately stop wherever these missionary activities are going on.
1: Union Minister Sukanta Majumdar accused the previous TMC government of allowing conversions.
8: आपने conversion rate में जो बढ़ोतरी हुई यहाँ पे अगर किसी को Christian बनना है तो भगवान ऊपर से Christian बना के ही भेजेगा उसको Christian क्यों बनाना है भगवान ने हिंदू बना के भेजा हिंदू रहने तो
9: Several other incidents have been reported across the state of West Bengal in last 2 to 3 months. Now the Christian community have come together urging the state government to safeguard their rights so that they can practice their religion peacefully and safely. With video journalist Lesan Lodh, Tapos Sengupta for India Today in Kolkata.
0: That report from Tapos, bit of a wake-up call yet again. Okay, a bit of a wake-up call for me as well because as we say goodbye tonight, let's end on a slightly lighter note. by joining what else? The latest 80s AI trend. With local celebrities and even the country's top leaders getting in on the 80s nostalgia, I thought, why should I miss out on all the fun? Look at the images on your screen, from Rahul Gandhi to union ministers, Piyush Goyal, Kiran Rijuju, to leader of the opposition. As I said, the leaders seem to be making an effort through these AI images to connect with Gen Z. So what did I do? I asked AI to show me what I might have looked like in the 1980s. And this is what it came up with. Not very good, in fact. Apparently, this is how artificial intelligence remembers a version of me that never actually existed. There is this image of me from the 80s on the left. I leave it to your judgment, to you, the viewers. What do you think? Did AI get it right? Or has artificial intelligence just been a little too generous, or say, not so generous? Or maybe I've just aged well. Think about it. Me with black hair, me with grey hair. But that's life. That's how AI sees me. And it's okay. Bye. Have a great day. Good night. Shubh Ratri. Jai Namaskar.

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0: and welcome. You're watching India First. I'm Gaurav Sawant. Today, on this special broadcast, I get you details of how a group of highly educated doctors in India, led by one Dr. Umarun Nabi, conspired to wage war against India. He called it Ghazwa-e-Hind to overthrow a democratically elected government in India and impose Sharia or Islamic law in India. That was the conspiracy. And this was a module of highly educated medical professionals, including those who worked as assistant professors in a medical college. So their job was to teach others to become doctors. But here was one who was teaching others to become terrorists. So he taught people to become doctors by day and terrorists by night. India Today has access details of the charge sheet filed in the 2025 Red Fort blast case by a group of medical doctors headed by Dr. Umarun Nabi. Investigators, during investigations, had dubbed them doctors of death. The probe reveals they wanted to overthrow a democratically elected government by armed terrorism, or their so-called version of waging jihad against India. 11 innocent people were killed in the Red Fort suicide attack in November 2025. India Today has accessed the details, the NIA charge sheet that reveals fresh details, not just about the blast, but the planning that went into it, the material that was allegedly procured by these doctors, including material that's now being termed as the mother of Satan. The charge sheet says the Red Fort blast was a suicide terror attack. And the main accused, Dr. Umarun Nabi, the man you see on your television screen, Umarun Nabi, was inside the car at the time of explosion. According to the NIA, he activated the improvised explosive device himself. He had the command mechanism. Dr. Nabi, incidentally, was working as an assistant professor of general medicine at the Al-Falah University in Faridabad, adjoining Delhi. The NIA says the accused were allegedly following the lone Mujahid pocketbook. What is this lone Mujahid pocketbook? It's how to become an assassin. An Al-Qaeda offshoot linked manual containing operational guidance, not just on explosives, but on weapons, on covert operations, and how to make an improvised explosive device. So the charge sheet also details propaganda material allegedly linked to the Ansar Ghazwatul Hind module. The material describes existing political system in India. Now, according to these highly educated doctors who took advantage of that same medical system in our country to become doctors, they called the system satanic and tyrannical. And they advocated overthrow of a democratically elected government through jihad. And jihad for them was suicide terror attacks. This charge sheet portrays this armed struggle as their religious duty. Ghazwa-e-Hind, a war against India, a war against Hindustan, and praises struggles, as they could call it, in Iraq, Afghanistan, and America, and they wanted a similar perpetual struggle in India. So the charge sheet also reveals that these highly educated doctors, you would trust a doctor automatically, but doctor by day and doctors of death by night, they carried out reconnaissance of the historic Red Fort. Not once, not twice, not 1 month, not 2 months, not 6 months, not 1 year. But for 2 years, they were constantly figuring out where to carry out a terror attack as close to the Red Fort as possible. So December 2023 is when they carried out the first reconnaissance mission. And November 2025 was when the terror attack took place. Dr. Umarun Nabi, according to the charge sheet, scouted the site repeatedly with several fellow accused in this case. Surveillance of targets spanning nearly 2 years. The NIA says the historic Red Fort was selected because the Red Fort represents the Indian state. It is a symbol of India. There are handwritten notes that have been seized from the Al-Falah University that rejects democracy and strongly advocates imposition of Sharia across India. So these highly educated doctors wanted Sharia across India and not rule of law and not the constitution. The NIS says the November 10 blast in 2025 was triggered in panic. Why was it panic? Why did these doctors of death who were planning a series of terror attacks across the country, this wasn't a lone wolf one target attack. They had planned coordinated attacks across the country, and I'll tell you more details, and they're shocking, they're horrifying, especially when a terrorist is highly educated. It's not like that illiterate Ajmal Amir Kasab, an illiterate Pakistani terrorist. These were highly educated Indian Muslims who were plotting to carry out a terror attack against India. Why was it panic? They had earlier fixed a date for a much bigger attack, but according to the charge sheet, Dr. Umarun Nabi rushed the attack date to evade arrest after a series of arrests had taken place in Srinagar. So he thought the game was up. Instead of being arrested, he carried out a terror attack, and unfortunately 11 innocents were killed. The Red Fort blast took place on the 10th of November 2025 when a vehicle-borne improvised explosive device, or a VBIED, exploded in Red Fort. According to the NIA charge sheet, 11 people were killed. Investigation exposes this white-collar terror network involving doctors and other professionals with links stretching from Jammu and Kashmir through Haryana and Uttar Pradesh. The probe also led agencies to the Al Falah University in Faridabad and led to the recovery of a huge quantity of explosives and other bomb-making material. The NIA says the accused were linked to Ansar Ghazwatul Hind, an offshoot of the Al-Qaeda in India. This is how devious their plan was. Their plan included, you know, they were studying how to use drones. How to use drones, put explosives in that, and then take it over vital assets and vital points in our country, and then drop those loitering munition, if I may. I want to quickly cut across on NIA investigations and charge sheet to India Today's Arvind Ojha, breaking this big story first on India Today. Arvind, ye jo doctor the, bas ek Red Fort attack unka maksad nahi tha. चार्ज शीट में क्या जानकारी है कि ये सरकार को उखाड़ फेंकना चाहते थे, शरिया करना चाहते थे और भारत में कई कोऑर्डिनेटेड अटैक्स करना चाहते थे? क्या क्या जानकारी है कि ये ड्रोन और रॉकेट पर क्या सीख रहे थे?
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0: 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centuries. They've failed. They will not succeed. But I want to shift focus to our other top story. The Saudi-Houthi confrontation is escalating once again. The Iran-backed Houthi forces, they carried out one of their strongest, their biggest attacks against Saudi Arabia and Saudi interests. So four southern Saudi cities were targeted and the destruction is big. The Houthis say ballistic missiles were fired, drones were fired, unmanned combat aerial vehicles or that their version of a UCAV was fired targeting Saudi Aramco energy facility in Abha, in Najran, in Juzan, as well as an airbase, a Saudi airbase was targeted in Khamis Bushehr. Saudi authorities say at least 73 people were injured, including women and children. Saudi Arabia has called this a very dangerous escalation and says it will take necessary operational measures to deter further attacks. In fact, Saudi forces carried out retaliatory strikes. The Houthis now claim Saudi forces or Saudi-backed forces carried out at least 32 airstrikes overnight across four provinces in Yemen. And this West Asia escalation has put the focus singularly right now on that Mecca agreement, something that was touted as the Islamic NATO. Turkey is a part of this Mecca pact, as is Pakistan. So Turkey condemned the Houthi attacks, backing Saudi Arabia's sovereignty and territorial integrity. Turkey called on the Houthis to immediately stop aggressive action. And then there is the other signatory, Pakistan, that claims to have the Islamic bomb, a nuclear weapon to protect the entire Islamic Ummah. Islamabad did not come to Saudi Arabia's defense. It condemned the attack from a distance. But that's about it. Pakistan called the attacks a flagrant violation of Saudi sovereignty and territorial integrity and says it stands in complete solidarity with Saudi leadership and people. It's almost as if Turkey's statement was copy-pasted by Pakistan. However, Islamabad stopped short of directly getting involved in this conflict after claiming that it stood with blood brothers Saudi Arabia, or masters Saudi Arabia, how should we put it? Pakistan, Saudi Arabia and Turkey signed that mega defense agreement just last month. Under the pact, an armed attack on one is deemed as an armed attack on all three. And yet, despite Houthis targeting Saudi territory, Saudi people, Saudi interests, their airfields and their oil facilities, injuring 73, including men, women and children, all Pakistan did was condemn from a distance. Of course, Pakistan's Defense Minister Khwaja Asif says there should be no ambiguity about Pakistan's commitment to the Mecca Pact, saying Pakistan is bound by terms of agreement and will honor them if and when required. Listen in.
2: Us muahide ka jo ek baqaida taur par announce kiya gaya usme ye tha ki ek par hamla sab par hamla. Pakistan kaise dekh raha hai is waqt is surat hal ko, mazammat to kar raha hai?
3: बिस्मिल्लाहिर्रहमानिर्रहीम शहज़ेब, जैसा कि आपने ये आखिरी फिक्रा कहा है उसके मुताबिक जो है इस सेफरी की माहिदा जो है वो एक मुल्क पे जो अग्रेशन है वो तीनों मुल्कों पे अग्रेशन तसव्वुर की जाएगी, ये 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
0: So he's saying, inshallah ta'ala, we will honor it in case required. How do you decode Pakistan's statement and this Mecca agreement? And we'll play out those details of the Mecca agreement on your television screen. Joining me on this special broadcast is Ambassador K.C. Singh, former Indian ambassador to Iran, former secretary in the Ministry of External Affairs. Sushant Sareen is a senior fellow at the Observer Research Foundation, somebody who watches the region very carefully and closely. Ambassador, Pakistan's defense minister, Khwaja Asif, you heard him, he's been quoted saying any unprovoked aggression or spillover of the conflict would activate the Mecca agreement. So 73 people have been injured, Saudi oil interests have been targeted, airfield targeted. Your reading of the Mecca pact, is it largely symbolic? Should it have got activated?
4: Look, we must remember that before the Mecca Act in September last year, there was a mutual defense agreement between Saudi Arabia and Pakistan. That had happened about 10 days after Israelis attacked Doha, the Hamas housing in Doha. So the implication was that the Saudis rushed to Pakistan. After that, even the UAE president rushed there. Then he came to Delhi. They were basically looking at Israel, how to stop the threat of Israel. Now, this trilateral thing which is there, traditionally, Pakistan's been reluctant to act against Houthis. Remember, like True. In India, 10 to 15% of their population are Shias. So last time also, many years ago, when Saudis had been joined by Emiratis and they attacked, sent their forces into Yemen, Pakistan had refused to deploy forces.
0: 2015.
4: They had said, we will guard your border. We will deploy them along the border so that you're not attacked. But they were not willing to fight inside Yemen. Now, this trilateral thing, some of the information coming in, now this is on X, is that Pakistan may bomb some of the Houthi facilities. I think they'll have to, some symbolic act they'll have to do more than just speaking, because they've taken so much financial help from Saudi Arabia, and they would like the Makkah agreement to at least appear legitimate, that it has some content. But they don't want to take on Iran. That's a very old thing, and they don't want to remember.
0: That's a very interesting point you make. That's a very interesting point you make, that they've taken so much money from Saudi Arabia, they will have to do something, maybe Yemen, but never Iran. Let me just take that forward with Sushant Sareen. Sushant, all we've heard from Pakistan is condemnation and regret. So is the Mecca agreement either just symbolic or gets activated only if, as the ambassador indicated, that Israel attacks Saudi Arabia, if Israel were to do it like Doha, or if Iran were to target Saudi Arabia and not the Houthi rebels? Is this like Mecca agreement conditions apply?
5: Look, nobody knows what is there in the Mecca agreement, what exactly is contained in it, when it will kick in. Presumably, if one of the countries invokes it, it will kick in. But have the Saudis invoked it? And have they declared war on the Houthis? Number one. Number two, just as a clarification, in 2015, the Pakistanis did not join or did not send troops to Saudi Arabia to fight that war or become part of that war effort. Among other reasons, because the Chinese told them that, listen, why are you going with these Arabs? Now that we are pumping in so much money under CPEC, $40 to $60 billion will be coming in the next couple of years. You don't need to, go on your knees to the Arabs, which later on, because CPEC collapsed, so now they need to go because the Chinese are not investing any more money. Third, I think the Pakistanis are trying to wriggle out. Look, number one, don't take the Pakistani defense minister seriously. Nobody takes him seriously, not even his family takes him seriously. And I think he's a bit of a motor mouth who shot his mouth off. I'm not sure if he had the permission of his boss, the army chief, to say what he said. But the fact of the matter is, he's, of course, added, inshallah. Now, if Allah does not want it, then it will not happen. But having said that, I think let's be very clear about a couple of things. The Pakistanis will try and wriggle out, partly because they understand that some of the Saudi oil which was flowing to them, courtesy the Red Sea, it wasn't coming from the Strait of Hormuz, was not interdicted by the Houthi firing for the longest. If the Pakistanis are going to now start attacking the Houthis, then any ship carrying any kind of oil from Saudi Arabia's western coast to Pakistan or anything from Pakistan on that into the Red Sea is liable to be attacked. The Houthis are not going to forgive them. The other part of it is that I agree with Ambassador Singh that they don't want to take on Iran. But this is why it is going to be a tough call. And finally, I don't think the Israelis ever threatened Saudi Arabia. In fact, before October 7th, with the IMEC and other things coming up, there was a lot of talk of at least an informal kind of an understanding. There was always an informal understanding, but perhaps a somewhat more formal kind of an understanding between the Saudis and the Israelis. They were cooperating quite heavily on the back channels on security and other matters. So the Israelis have never threatened the Saudis. And the Saudis interesting have never really felt any threat from the Israelis.
0: In fact, Saudis now are directly in the line of Iran's fire. Ambassador, if we were to talk about the recent post-February 28 conflict, Saudi oil tankers have been targeted, Saudi interests have been hit, Saudi airfields have been hit, civilians, including children, have been hit, Aramco has been hit, and Saudi Arabia has hit back at the Houthi forces. Four provinces have been hit back. But is this still below the threshold of invoking the Mecca agreement, that red line still to be crossed?
4: What will the Mecca agreement do, which the Americans have not been able to do, or the Israelis have not been able to do? They bombed as much, they fired as many missiles. But what Iran has shown is it's retained its retaliatory capacity. So Turkey has another element because of the Kurds. Yes. That's a common factor where Turks and the Iranians are on the same table. Because both of them see Kurds as threatening their sovereignty, and therefore they work together. That's why you would have seen that when the Israelis, when the attack started on February 28th, Israel said that they were stopped by Turkey and the Americans from unleashing the Kurds from Iraq into Iran. Because the Turks said, don't do it. Because the Kurds are spread in western Iran, in northern Iraq, and eastern Turkey.
0: And Turkey,
4: so last thing that they want, Turkey wants, is the Kurds to suddenly become very successful in creating a larger zone, because that would affect. So even Turkey does not, beyond a point, want to take on Iran. Essentially, I think Turkey's problem at the moment is with Israel. So for them, the Makkah agreement is Israel, because they are fighting in Syria. And the Israelis are trying to reduce the influence of Turks in Syria. And that battle is, that contest is going on. So
0: you know, interesting, you should point out.
4: Interesting,
0: you should point out, Ambassador, that for Turkey, the Makkah agreement is about Israel. For Saudi Arabia, it's about Iran. And for Pakistan, is it about India, Sushant Sareen? So, you know, three different countries sign one agreement with three different enemies in mind.
5: Yeah, I think from the Pakistani point of view, it will be about, it is entirely about India. The entire foreign policy is about India, nothing else. Every other relationship that they build up is with an eye on India. So clearly, but do you think the Saudis, if they can't protect themselves and they need Turkey and Pakistan to protect them, do you think the Saudis are going to come to Pakistan's aid and fight against India? I don't think so. Maybe give them some money, maybe give them some, you know, throw some money there.

0: stable relationship with the Saudis. Second,
1: Yes.
0: do you think the Turks have the capabilities and capacities to send in, you know, an armada into India? Listen, Turkey is a good power, you know, a relatively strong power. But what have they fought against in the last, what, 50, 70, 80 years? And also, if the Turks need the Pakistanis and the Saudis to help them, then are we saying that the NATO alliance has collapsed? Because ideally, that Article 5 that everybody keeps quoting all the time is from NATO,
1: yes.
0: Right?
1: Yes.
0: And if supposing the Israelis were to attack Turkey, do you think the Article 5 of the NATO alliance will not kick in? And finally, I think, Gaurav, I think it is critical to remember, Yemen is the Afghanistan of the Middle East.
1: Yes.
0: You don't go into Yemen and win wars. You go into Yemen and get enmeshed in endless wars. I think if people realize that, probably the Pakistanis also will realize it if they haven't. Unless, of course, the lucre which will come their way or the money which is being offered to them is so big. But once the body bags start coming, I don't think the Pakistanis have a stomach for long drawn out wars. All their wars have been 10 days, 15 days, those kind of wars.
1: And
0: or
1: they've lost
0: endless dirty wars.
1: So I don't Sindur, they lost them. in 30 minutes. They were on their knees, but that's a separate story and for another day. But Ambassador Casey Singh, since you referred to 2015, you know, that Pakistan Parliament unanimously in 2015 chose neutrality in the war against Yemen. So, while they chose neutrality in 2015, have things changed in 2026 since there is a new pact? Does that override the 2015 precedent of neutrality? Does the agreement now create a commitment that Pakistan will have to go in should Saudi Arabia call them?
2: I don't think they'll deploy their troops. Even the Saudis are not deploying at best. They may join the aerial assault. But they'll have to use the bases in Saudi Arabia for doing that because they can't fly all the way from Pakistan and True. Then bomb them. They don't have aircraft carriers. So how do you bomb Yemen from here or the Houthis from here? So it's complicated, but I think essentially in the Mecca agreement, Pakistanis are there to provide the nuclear deterrence because they are the only ones with nuclear weapons. So nuclear deterrence against whom? It's against Israel, no one else. So they're essentially playing their cards as having the nuclear weapons and therefore providing the ultimate deterrence. But they may not get involved in the battles or deploying troops, etc. I don't think they will do that. Involved in the battles or deploying troops, etc. I don't think they will do that. Iran by
1: yes.
2: US. So
1: yes.
2: it'll be difficult to sustain it, but let's see where it goes.
1: Because it's only likely to worsen given the current situation. Sushant, if I refer to that 2015 parliamentary resolution of Pakistan once again, it's being seen as a benchmark. Commentators in Pakistan say we cannot afford to take on Yemen directly. While they have troops already deployed in Saudi Arabia, while they've got their air defense systems already deployed in Saudi Arabia, apparently they've sent some fighter planes already deployed in Saudi Arabia. Would they be used in combat against Yemen? And would that then have massive political costs for the leadership in Pakistan? 10 to 15% Shia Muslim population. Does that mean another civil war in Pakistan?
0: I wouldn't only look at it from a sectarian angle. There will be a sectarian angle, but sorry, that would become operative if they get into a direct conflict with the Iranians. Not so much with what is happening in Yemen, because technically the Houthis, are they Shias? Are they not Shias? I think the jury's out on that. It's a very different kind of a, you know, sect in a manner of speaking. Second, I think the Pakistanis will try and wriggle out of actually pumping in troops and fighting other people's wars. Also remember that Pakistan has had a long security relationship with the Saudis. But there are some Pakistanis who have said recently, they said, but we have a defensive alliance, right? We are there to defend Saudi Arabia. We are not there as an offensive alliance. So our troops will be there to protect the holy mosque.

0: the royal family, the Saudi territory, if somebody was to launch an invasion. So we will be in defensive positions. Are they now going to take an offensive action against a third country on behalf of the Saudis? They might well do it because the Saudis could dangle the carrot in front of them and the Pakistani donkey will, you know, go for the carrot. But will it? Because it will have serious implications back home, not just at the political level. If the body bags start coming back, if they get involved in long drawn out wars, but they will have to denude their own forces at a time when half the country has already spiraled out of control. The writ of the state simply does not run across the Indus River. So they are in quite a bit of a pickle. They are not right now going in for major operations in their own territory because they think they will eventually be able to get over it once the money starts flowing in. But so far, even the money is not flowing in. The Saudis have not invested any significant amount of money right now. In fact, the Pakistanis are going to international markets to borrow money to return the Saudis their money because they borrowed it at a fairly high rate of interest. So much for riba and the laws against interest in Islam. But that kind of hypocrisy happens.
1: Oh, absolutely. So, Ambassador, you've served in that region so extensively. You've been our ambassador in Iran. You know West Asia very well. You're reading, there's a current escalation and there's massive escalation between the U.S. and Iran. Iran claimed that it had targeted two U.S. Warships. It claimed it had taken an unmanned submersible vehicle of the United States in its custody. It's claiming that's a massive war trophy. U.S. has been carrying out a series of attacks on Iranian tankers. Do you see this escalate in the days ahead and on multiple fronts, Houthi front and Iran front directly?
2: I don't see the military thing escalating, but certainly the economic pressure. I think President Trump has opted for economic pressure. So they're shooting ships, oil tankers of Iran, which were exporting oil. And they are exerting pressure, say, on countries which want to buy oil from Iran. Now, interesting thing is we are having the BRICS summit over the weekend. Yes. And you'll have the Iranian president here. You'll have the Emirati president also here. So it'll be interesting, what kind of discussion goes on and whether we'll be, how exactly what kind of a position is taken by BRICS collectively on this. Because remember, the SCO passed a resolution empathizing with Iran. So China and Russia are definitely on the side of Iran. So even BRICS will be interesting. But here you have Iran and UAE. And so what comes along? And remember that when the foreign ministers met, they could not pass a joint resolution because there was disagreement on how to word the thing about Iran.
1: So and also because Iran has hit UAE UAE is very miffed with that. They've carried out counterstrikes directly inside Iran. But Sushant, as an aside, the last 30 seconds I have on this part of the show, what does this Mecca agreement then mean? Should India seek to punish Pakistan's state-sponsored radical Islamist terror at source once again?
0: No, we will do whatever we need to do, but not because they've signed a Mecca agreement or they've not signed a Mecca agreement. And I don't see how the Mecca agreement comes into the picture if we have to take any kind of an offensive action, if a situation like that comes. As of now, I think there's a salutary message which went around on Pakistan since last year. So they've piped down. They will come back. They will launch a major attack. But only after they are sure that they are on a firm economic footing and they have the diplomatic clout to be able to carry out some kind of adventurous activity against India and not have to, put their tail between their legs and then retreat. So they will, at that point of time, they might try and, take some kind of an adventurous action or if they become too desperate. So we have to be on a constant vigil as far as the Pakis are concerned.
1: Ambassador, 30 seconds that I have. The latter, if they become too desperate, and the situation in Pakistan is so bad, they would be more than desperate. Splitting virtually, Pakistan government or army's writ does not prevail. West of Indus, Balochistan, Khyber Pakhtunkhwa, now this trouble with Houthi forces. Will they think the only way to unite the country is another terror attack in India?
2: Well, it's difficult to say what exactly they do at a particular point. And many times these organizations also act without necessarily the full support of the army. So we don't know whether the moment they are preoccupied with Taliban on their Western front. And I think while the war is going on in the Gulf, I don't think they would like to open another front, because the Chinese and the Russians also wouldn't want it, that there should be another front opened up. There's enough trouble with the Iran war. I think they'll wait and see. They'll wait. Everybody will wait till the U.S. midterm elections on November the 4th.
1: Yes.
2: And I think that is end of October, our elections in Israel. Beginning of November, the elections are in U.S.
1: The United States.
2: And the outcome of those elections will then, even Iran is probably waiting for it to see what happens. Because they feel that it might be a weakened President Trump that they deal with after November. And therefore, they will have exactly what they want.
1: Okay. So, Shansarin, you wanted to come in. 30 seconds. That's all I have on this show.
0: I don't even need 30. Just a simple fact. One point of disagreement with the ambassador. There are no non-state actors and there are no autonomous terrorist actors in Pakistan. The guys who attack India from Pakistani soil are all state proxies. They are all auxiliaries of the Pakistani state. They are all paramilitaries of the Pakistani state. So any action, any terrorist attack which happens in India is not somebody, you know, on his own volition carrying out some kind of an attack to become a spoiler. It is something which is state sanctioned, state supported by the Pakistani state. So I don't think we should be under any misconception that somebody has suddenly gotten in his mind that he needs to come and kill some Hindus in India. We should give a free pass to the Pakis. It all comes from the Pakistani state and the Pakistan.
1: You know, that's a debate for another time. You've made a very valid point, Ambassador K.C. Singh and Sushant Sarin, for joining me here on this part of India First. Many thanks. I now want to shift focus to a politically contentious report that's come in from Uttar Pradesh. I want to take you to Saharanpur, where a mosque demolition battle has reached the Allahabad High Court. The mosque committee has challenged the UP administration's actions, alleging that the structure that was demolished, it was demolished without statutory notice or a formal demolition order. The petition also alleges violation of the Places of Worship Act 1991. The All India Muslim Personal Law Board argued that the mosque management should have been given effective opportunity to approach a superior court before bulldozers moved in. We get you more in this report.
3: Can faith become a license to defy the law? Can a religious structure claim immunity simply because it is a place of worship? Even after a court has upheld that it stood illegally on a government land. That is the question at the heart of Saharanpur Mosque showdown. The mosque committee has challenged the demolition in Allahabad High Court, alleging that the administration acted without a statutory notice or a formal demolition order. But here are the facts that preceded the bulldozer action. On 16 July, city magistrate declared the structure illegal, ordered removal within 30 days. The mosque committee challenged the order on 20th July, arguing that the structure predated independence. On 2nd September, the district judge's court dismissed the appeal and upheld the city magistrate order. On 4th September, the mosque was sealed before it was demolished a couple of days later. Officials say due legal procedure was followed. The committee's appeal had been dismissed and the demolition was carried out in accordance with the city magistrate's order as upheld by the court. As the rubble was being cleared, a nearly 20-foot deep brick-lined well was discovered underneath. The structure was photographed and measured. Soil and brick samples were collected by an ASI team.
4: बात साफ हो गई है कि कुएं को पाटकर मस्जिद बनी, यानी अवैध रूप से इमारत बनी, उस इमारत को गिराया जाना किसी भी सूरत में गलत नहीं ठहराया जा सकता.
3: The All India Muslim Personal Law Board has slammed the demolition, arguing that the mosque management should have been given an effective opportunity to approach a higher court.
5: एक दिन पहले शाम को अधिकारी आए. मस्जिद के इमाम साहब का कहना है कि उन लोगों ने कहा कि हम सिर्फ सील कर रहे हैं. सिटी मजिस्ट्रेट का आदेश है, हम सील कर रहे हैं. बिल्डोजर नहीं चलाएंगे, मगर दूसरे दिन सुबह सूरज तुलु होने से पहले पहले 7 बिल्डोजर लगा करके मस्जिद को शहीद कर दिया गया।
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3: The opposition calls it bulldozer politics. The government and administration say this was enforcement of a court-backed order against an illegal structure on government land. Bureau report, India Today.
1: Bulldozer politics or due process being followed? Waris Pathan is not only national spokesperson of the AIMIM, he's also a well-respected lawyer, a high court advocate, joins us on this broadcast. Welcome. Shehzad Poonawala joins us in his new avatar as a political analyst. Shehzad, welcome.
9: Yes.
1: Waris Pathan.
9: I'm also a trained lawyer.
1: You're also a trained lawyer. Welcome. So I have two trained lawyers.
9: Waris practices in Sharia court. I go to the normal court.
1: Okay. We shall see that.
10: We're calling the High Court a Sharia court itself.
9: Assalamu alaikum.
10: High Court and the Supreme Court, other courts as a Sharia court itself. Walaikum Salaam, at least come back, my brother. Be a Muslim. Don't be a Sanatani now, yaar.
9: I'm an Indian first. Problem ye hai, Indian first nahi hua.
1: Permit me to at least ask the question, gentlemen.
9: अरे, he wants to go by Sharia. This country runs by Samvidhan, boss.
1: Okay, Waris Pathan. The government and the court.
10: Constitution. You want to?
1: Okay, so let's go by constitution on the merits of the case, gentlemen. The government and the court went by available documents. The government's case is there was a structure. It stood on government property. It was an illegal construction. If the mosque committee could not establish its ownership claim, first before the administration, then before court. Sir, you are a lawyer. How is the government action bad in law?
10: I will go to that, but may I ask a simple question to my friend Shehzad Poonawala? Are you just taking Ozempic or Manjaro? Because you have think I've, I think you lost a lot of weight.
9: I'll answer that question. Let me answer that question. First, you answer this question.
10: Now, see, Gaurav, the first and foremost thing, Gaurav, is that 3rd September will also be written as a day, black day in the democracy of our country, when our mosque at Sahranpur was demolished through a conspiracy. Gaurav, a mosque which was from 1911, and I don't say that, your reporters who had gone there, they picked up bricks, and the bricks also it is written 1909 on the mosque. You hatch a conspiracy. You kindly listen to the interview which is given by the imam of that mosque who was doing imamat for the last 22 years. He gave an interview to a lady journalist called Pooja Mathur, and what he said that the SDM people came to me saying that we want to seal the mosque, so kindly remove the cameras. I said, no, why you want to remove the cameras? They cut the wires of the cameras. The next day they say, we just want to get the sealing. But in the midnight, after midnight, 5 a.m. in the night, they come there with the 7 bulldozers and they demolish our mosque. There were janamazes, there were our holy book Quran, there were hadith books dying there. We don't know what happened to them. So is this not there? See, they did not follow the constitution. They did not follow the democratic values of our country. There no rule of law was followed by them, and their freedom of religion, right to practice freedom of religion, is engraved to me by the constitution given to us by Dr. Baba Saheb Ambedkar. What happens to the places of worship?
1: That's 19, a very pertinent point you've raised. Let me get Shehzad Poonawala to respond.
10: If anything is there, you just cannot just go and just demolish our mosque.
1: Sir, due process was not followed, Shehzad Poonawala. That is the point that Waris Pathan makes, you know, sealed in the middle of the night and demolished at 5 in the morning. They were not given an opportunity to challenge either the government order or the trial court order in a superior court, and demolition was carried out, sir.
9: Gaurav, my dear friend and a worthy opponent from the other side should be less concerned about my fact loss and more about his fact loss. Because you asked him the most simple but most relevant question of the debate, and Gaurav Sawant said, what action is bad in law? I would have expected that the Honorable Barrister would have said that, look, this action was a bad in law, principles of natural justice were not followed, due hearing was not given. 17 months hearing takes place. Then the matter goes to district court. District court gives a temporary stay. The temporary stay runs out on a particular date. Then 3 days after the date has run off, and these people have not approached any court of law, higher court of law, then the action of the demolition takes place, as has been taken for 20 other non-Muslim properties, Elite Hotel, Falana Hotel, Dimkan Hotel, wo bhi shaheed kar di gayi hai. And they don't tell us ki ye Owaisi saab aur Waris saab yahan par baithkar Manjaro aur Ozempic ka debate karne se acha, wahan par jaakar high court ki petition kyun nahi dal paaye. Point number two. Gaurav, go back to 1 year before when my fat was also there and my post was also there. Waris used to come and say, "Arey, waqf aa gaya hai, hamari property chhin di jayegi. 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Sab Supreme Court ne uphold kiya hai. Ye wahi ke wahi hai aur mera fat loss 6 baje ke baad khana nahi khana, raat ko 10 baje so jana.
1: Okay, fair enough. Waris Pathan, let's talk about fat loss in another show. Let's talk about fact loss or facts right now. You know, government and administration are going by facts, by documents on ground that show that a building which was originally a rest house for visitors was illegally converted into a religious structure without due process. Sir, because you claim it is a religious structure, can enforcement of law be prevented?
10: Well, Gaurav, kindly look at the facts. The fact is that the place what for Waqf registered, there are the documents from Yaqub family and his brothers stating that they have given the land to build a mosque, and subsequently, first the mosque came there, subsequently the collectorate office came. Mosque was first. Now, as per the new amended law of the Waqf Act, though we do not agree with that, but waqf by user will be applicable to the facts and circumstances of the case. Adverse possession will also be applicable because more than 30 years people were praying their namaz. But now the facts Shehzad does not know is that the order was not given for demolition. The order was for eviction. How can you now demolish, just go there and demolish the place? Kindly go through the facts of the, and as far as the thing is concerned that we did not move the order of High Court, and no time was given. Within 3 days, you just go there with the bulldozer and you just and bulldoze the entire masjid, you martyr our entire masjid. This was most far earlier than the Babri also. There we got a hearing. Here you just go there. Now even one more notice has been given to the Muradabad mosque. So the BJP government has done a war against the Muslim community. They are totally backfoot. So the most important thing they want to bring before the nation prior to the UP election is that now target the mosque, target the madrasas, cut mullah, Pakistan, everything will come. Now the BJP will, people know that the BJP ka ulti ginti shuru ho gayi hai. They won't win any elections. Now people are
1: so
10: totally.
1: So if I stay on the facts of this case and the point that you have raised.
10: Why was such a hurry?
1: Why the hurry is point one that you've raised. Point two, Shehzad Poonawala, respond. Is there a wider pattern to these actions, as Waris Pathan points out? Maulana Shahabuddin Razvi Barelvi, he's also alleged that action against mosques is being carried out at a very fast pace in UP, Saharanpur demolition and the Mustafa Mosque in Muradabad. Please respond, sir.
9: Let's now first tackle the political. Legal point to kuch nahi aaya. The legal point I was expecting was that 3 days are also not enough for the honorable big barristers like Owaisi and Waris Pathan to approach High Court for an immediate stay. Varna Yaqub ke liye to raat ko 2 baje masjid court khulwate hain. Haan, Afzal ko sharminda, hum sharminda hai, chhati peette hain. Anyway, let me come to this issue. Now, first, my dear friend has said that the demolition started at 5 a.m. I have quoted statement of SDM that it started at 7 a.m. But if still Mr. Waris Pathan, and I request Gaurav Sawant, 9 baje ka show thoda 9:30 kar do, Rajdeep ko bol do. 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
9: 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Every day you are giving this man platform and this man is saying Muslim ko kuch nahi hua, kuch nahi mila. They are creating sense of alienation or Congress, Samajwadi or party or inme competition, a cap competition. You know what's cap? Competitive appeasement politics. So Waris wants to be biggest bhaijaan. He says ki ye Congress ko hatao, main bada bhaijaan banunga. This okay. is the real competition.
1: Okay, so Waris Padhan, 30 seconds. Government insists there was an encroachment. They had a judicial order. And action was taken against the encroachment. You call it a mosque. The BJP alleges, and you heard also independent analyst Shehzad Poonawala, and a lawyer, he says there is a deliberate communal agenda that you are spreading, sir.
9: No, इनको तो याकूब में मासूम दिखता है. Well, इनको इसमें मस्जिद दिख रही है.
10: No. अच्छा, मैं बता रहा हूँ अभी. अरे गौरव साहब, देश के अंदर एक है ना कॉम्पिटिशन, इज कॉम्पिटिशन गोइंग ऑन इन अवर कंट्री दैट हु इज अ बिगर हिंदू, हु इज अ चैंपियन ऑफ हिंदुत्व. एंड सो ऑल दिस चीफ 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demolish our madrasas without giving prior notices, you use the bulldozer politics, though the Supreme Court has okay. time and again said that the country will run on the constitution, as per the constitution, and not on the bulldozer. But they don't okay. listen to it, they don't follow the law, they don't follow the constitution. Why was such okay. a hurry? Why did you wait for, at least give us 5 days, we will move the Honorable High Court. Give us
1: okay. 6 days. 3 days not enough, 5 days then
10: there was a hurry, you wanted to demolish.
1: Shehzad Poonawala, 30 seconds.
9: Huh. Okay, I am telling you, Gaurav, today your guest coordinator messed up. He should have called Waris, then Congress spokesperson and Samajwadi. And they would okay. have all seen ki kaun Musalman ka asli thekedar
10: bana. Congress is important.
9: Hum Bhartiyon ke thekedar hai. Hum Bhartiyon ke thekedar hai. Ye keval Muslim ka thekedar banna chahte. That is why they are creating this narrative.
1: Okay, and I've run out of time on this part of the show, but this has become a major talking point. Okay, it's become a major talking point and we'll continue talking about it. Waris Padhan and Shehzad Poonawala for joining me here on India Today. Many thanks. It's Saharanpur Today, a notice to Moradabad. Next, we'll track that story. A quick break. News and updates continue on India Today. Stay with us.

A new world order is taking shape. BRICS is at the center of it. As the world changes, India leads the conversation. 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The future of BRICS, decoded by India Today's strongest voices. India Today Global BRICS Roundtable, 10th September. 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

0: Sanju Baba's Marathi is back in the spotlight, and this time an old video is doing all the talking. Days after Sanjay Dutt sparked a Marathi language debate at a Dahi Handi event in Mumbai.
1: मैं 6 साल जेल में रहा येरोड़ा में, तब भी मराठी नहीं सीख पाया.
0: A throwback video of the actor speaking Marathi comfortably has resurfaced online. And the timing has caught everyone's attention. The old video shows Sanjay Dutt casually chatting with paparazzi in Marathi. Appearing completely at ease as he speaks the language. Now the video has reignited questions around his recent interaction with Maharashtra Transport Minister Pratap Sarnaik.
1: Pratap bhai, main 6 saal jail mein raha Yerwada mein, tab bhi Marathi nahi seekh paya.
0: Meanwhile, the controversy began when the actor attended a Dahi Handi celebration hosted by the minister in Mumbai. During the event, Pratap addressed the audience in Marathi and spoke about his efforts to encourage people to learn the language. In fact, while referring to the Maharashtra government's recent directive requiring auto rickshaw drivers in Mumbai to have basic knowledge of Marathi, he turned to Sanjay Dutt and jokingly asked him to speak in Marathi too.
2: Sanjay Dutt la Marathi apan ata Marathi bolala. Karan kare to nantar Hindi bolel parantu apan ata Marathi pasun suruvat kariya.
0: However, instead of speaking Marathi, the actor responded with a joke about his time in jail.
1: मैं 6 साल जेल में रहा येरवडा में, तब भी मराठी नहीं सीख पाया.
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0: Good evening, hello and welcome. You're with the news today, your primetime destination news, newsmakers, talking points, our biggest talking point. It's been India's biggest ever food safety crackdown. 100 days of Maharashtra's food and drug campaign that has seen more than 600 notices of suspension being issued to various outlets. Tukaram Munde, the man who's being described as a real-life Singham, will join me live and exclusive. Also, Delhi demolitions. Too little, too late. Why have things gone so wrong in the national capital? But first, as always, it's time for the nine headlines at nine tonight. Oil crosses the $100 mark after tensions flare up in West Asia. U.S. strikes five Iranian oil tankers after Tehran attacks 10 ships and a U.S. base in Jordan. India Today accesses the NIA charge sheet in the Delhi Red Fort blast case. Bomber had wrecked Red Fort multiple times since December 23, followed manual link to an Al-Qaeda offshoot. Fifth arrest made in Delhi's PG building collapse case. Delhi government cracks down on the PG mafia. Illegal PGs raised. Rent caps proposed for all. In Tamil Nadu, Team Vijay finally gets a name. Alliance renamed Secular Social Justice Victory Alliance. TN government also gives a nod for a construction of a new TN secretariat. Political war breaks out over the Sangrur suicide case. Leader of opposition Rahul Gandhi slams AAP over drug menace in Punjab. Chief Minister Mann urges Congress to not politicize the issue. Telangana Speaker Insult Rao intensifies. 22 BRS MLAs suspended from the Telangana Assembly for the remainder of the session, including KTR. Chief Minister Revant Reddy wants an apology from the BRS. Election Commission refutes reports claiming Bharat Ratna CNR Rao was issued an SIR notice, but the poll body admits action has been initiated to add his name in the voter roll. Earlier, his name was not on it. No prasadam at Juhu's ISKCON in Mumbai for the first time after the Food and Drug Administration shuts down its kitchen. Licenses of three outlets in the temple were suspended after the FDA found grave food safety violations. And five rescued orangutans shifted to a zoo in Bhubaneswar. Kept in quarantine, probe launched into how the exotic apes ended up in an Odisha forest. But our big story today, this week marks 100 days since India's biggest ever food safety drive was started in Maharashtra. The state got someone who's being described as a real-life Singham in Tukaram Munde, who joined as the commissioner of the Food and Drug Administration 3 months ago. In these 3 months, Munde has been a man in a hurry. The inspections launched by him across eateries run by various renowned outlets have now reached even the International Society for Krishna Consciousness, or ISKCON. Ahead of the festival season, the FDA says the message is clear. Anyone flouting hygiene norms will face the law. We will be joined by the man of the moment for an exclusive interview. But before that, take a look at just why this FDA crackdown is creating waves, not just in Maharashtra, but across the country. Our report and top story from Mustafa Sheikh.
1: Three restaurants run by the International Society for Krishna Consciousness in Mumbai remained shut on Wednesday. Their licenses were suspended after raids by Maharashtra's Food and Drug Administration found several violations of norms. The three ISKCON outlets impacted are the main food establishment at Hare Krishna Land, ISKCON Juhu Food Services, and Govinda's Restaurant. At the main food establishment at Hare Krishna Land, the FDA found inadequate checks of raw materials, improper storage conditions, pest infestation, an inadequate cleaning and drainage, and missing records of water testing, employee medical checks, vaccination, training, and audits. At Govindas Restaurant, inspectors found standing water in cold storage, blocked drains, pest control deficiencies, and inadequate segregation of raw and cooked food. The raids under Safe Food Save Maharashtra is undergoing. And the recent raids which have taken place at ISKCON temple, the eateries run under this temple trust, all three eateries or the kitchen have been shut down. We are presently in Juhu outside the premises of Hare Rama Hare Krishna temple. And here you can see the board of one of the restaurants which was run which has now been given a closure notice. It's the Govindas Bristow and also the Govindas restaurant.
2: The FDA has introduced a permanent festival enforcement calendar and standard operating procedure. This framework replaces temporary festive specific drives with a continuous year-round strategy to tackle food adulteration and prevent food poisoning during large-scale public and religious events. FDA officials have clarified that there is no ban on religious traditions, cultural activities, bhandaras or prasad distributions. The directive strictly regulates food safety, not the celebration itself. The FDA recently mandated that all organizers of large community food events, including langar, mahaprasad, bhandara, iftar and weddings, must obtain prior official permission at least 7 days before the event. The ongoing food safety drive is among the biggest the country has seen. In the last 3 months since Tukaram Munde took charge of FDA, 37,604 samples of food and drugs were collected, out of which 32,604 samples have been tested. Of the total tested samples, 15,268 were found substandard. In comparison, during entire financial year 2025-26, the FDA had collected 47,600 samples and tested 33,119. The FDA, under its new chief, Tukaram Munde, has acted against 880 drug manufacturing and sales establishments as well. It seized illegal medicines and cosmetics worth 11.41 crore rupees between June and August, compared with 13.64 crore during the previous financial year. With Mustafa Sheikh, Bureau Report, India Today.
0: And joining me now is my newsmaker and really the man of the moment, the man who's being described by many as the real-life Singham of Mumbai and Maharashtra and possibly setting an example for the country, joined by the Food and Drug Administration Commissioner of Maharashtra, Tukaram Munde. Appreciate, Mr. Munde, you joining us. 100 days that you've completed in office and you've created a real stir. The latest, Mr. Munde, being that the FDA went and suspended the license of restaurants connected with ISKCON. Now, ISKCON is seen as part of course, the Krishna consciousness movement. Even the prasadam today was stopped. And many are saying now, Tukaram Munde is touching institutions which were seen as untouchable. How do you respond to those who say, what led Tukaram Munde to even touch now the ISKCON eateries and restaurants?
3: I believe, Rajdeep, we have to understand from what the issue is. We are not touching any establishment which is not untouchable. The issue here is food safety and standards, nothing less, nothing more. So whoever is a food business operator, they have to abide by the rules and regulations, and they have to provide the food which is as per the standards and safety, which are laid down since 2011. It is not something new legislation, new law, new compliance order. It is actually a part of the legislation. The intention is that whoever consumes the food has to be as per the standards and safety. So be it a big, small, whatever by name. So we are not here to say that this is not this particular food item or food eatery or food business operator does not come into picture. It comes. Whoever is in the business of food is covered by food business operator and rules and regulations. So in this case, we had got a complaint, and that's why we went there. We found deficiencies and non-compliances there. We have taken action. Whether it's this establishment or that, we look at the other way around also. So the same day, we had taken action against the IRCTC vendors. There are multiple vendors which were checked, I think around 5-6 odd in Mumbai or MMR region, one of which was suspended, 4 others were given improvement notices. So it's not about, there is no food business operator which is untouchable. Everybody is equal in the eyes of the law. And that is about compliance of standards and safety, because it is ultimately affecting the public health. And that's the mandate which is given to me by the law, and that's what we are trying to implement it.
0: I take your point, but what will you tell people just ahead of the festive season, Ganesh Chaturthi, today no prasad at the ISKCON temple because the FDA shut the kitchen. You've suspended the licenses of these 3 food units run by ISKCON in Juhu, Mumbai. And apparently your statement says the food units found serious food safety and hygiene violations, including pest infestation, inadequate food storage and segregation. So, I mean, the point I'm making, you're telling me uniform standards, if there is any violation, even in the prasad that is made at ISKCON temple or tomorrow, dare I say, in a church or mosque or any religious place of worship, you are doing what is the mandate of the law. Am I correct? There is nothing else beyond that.
3: Absolutely. Absolutely. If you see, a few days back, we had issued a year-long compliance order for all the festivity season also. And it is, again, I am talking about only food safety. We are not talking any religion. We are not talking any region. We are not talking about a particular. We are absolutely secular. We are absolutely religion neutral, festival neutral. So it is not about festival, culture, practices. We are not talking about anything of that. It is for the people to decide what way they will celebrate. My concern as a food safety commissioner relates to food being served there by the caterers or food business operators who they have to abide by these regulations. That's as simple
0: as this. The reason, sir, I'm asking you
3: is that... go beyond that.
0: So the reason I'm asking you, as you know, that Ganesh Chaturthi is the largest festival in Maharashtra, and there are festivals across the country now because this is the festival season, and one of the things that happens in these festivals, community kitchens, large amounts of prasad in Maharashtra, modaks are distributed. Are you saying the FDA is going to go to some of these Ganesh Utsav mandals to check the quality of food being served through their kitchen? Is that, you believe, something that is very much within your mandate? It should be purely seen as the law operating?
3: Yeah, just look at it this very clearly. I'll make it clear if there is some confusion, either with you or some other people who are watching it. This every year, festival orders are issued, almost for every festive season, so that food poisoning or substandard food does not happen, does not affect the health. It's not for the first time we are issuing this order or implementing this order. This has been practiced since 2011. So it's not something new order, first thing. Second is, what are done differently this year, rather than going for an individual festive specific order, we have gone for year-long standing order. And all festivities are covered under it, whether it's a New Year Eve, whether it's a Christmas, whether it's a Eid, whether it's Guru Nanak Jayanti, all are covered under it. And what is covered under, let's be very, very clear about it. If there are food business operators or caterers who are making this, they have to be registered, because normally also they are supposed to be registered, so they are, we know what businesses they are doing, where they are doing, what they are doing. So that is first part. Second part is what we have done. We have done 4 stage, what we call, there is almost 50 days, year-long calendar in 4 stage. Before 21 days of the major festival, our officers will start where this raw materials comes from. They will start checking the godowns, they will start checking the milk industry, they will start checking the edible oil from where they are procuring, so that the raw material which is purchased is also as per the standard. Is the first part. Second part comes from 15 days, 0 to 1 days to 15 days, where we come to know this is the where the festival is being run, this much number of people will be there, this is the vendor who is going to provide the food. That's where we'll intervene, that we'll tell, we'll guide them. Whatever the food is being prepared is as per the standard and safety. And the third part comes during the festival, food vehicle on the wheels will go there, my officers will go there, they will check whether, they will take samples, if there, and that will be sent to the lab. And the fourth part will come after that, whatever the samples are there, following those samples, what is happening to that, about lab, if those who have not followed whatever the adjudication, prosecution, legal procedures, how to be completed in the next 30 days. So all this is actually a standing operating procedure across year, across festive season. So it is not one-off order, it is not just for Ganpati festival, it is not for a particular religion or region, it is across, and we have categorized these festivities in three categories: state level, regional level, and local level. So there is a clarity among my officer, there is a clarity among the organizers, and clarity among the people. So we are clarified it, it's absolutely clear, and this is basically public health issue, and we are dealing with only food and food safety, nothing less, nothing more. Very clear about it.
0: Sir, the point is, you are making the point that this is a standard operating procedure that has been followed since 2011. There is nothing new. The point is, you are enforcing it. You see, these SOPs have existed, but you are enforcing, and that is why you are, in a sense, you know, people are watching every move that you are making. I have never heard of an FDA commissioner's name even in the past, to be very honest, or the FDA department doing what you're doing, as I said, the latest being suspending the license of premises run by ISKCON. Now, I just want to put, you know, you completed 100 days, sir, on Monday. In those 3 months, there have been searches around 5,000 food establishments across Maharashtra. Licenses of around 600 establishments were suspended. The rest were given improvement notices. And this is significant. 300% increase in FDA action in the last 100 days. You know, the point is, you are enforcing the law. Now, I think that's the point. Are you doing it because you want to, in a way, send out a strong message, a fear of the law? You violate the law, Mr. Munde and his team will come after you. Until now, orders were issued, but were never enforced. You are enforcing them.
3: There are two issues. One is, you are underestimating the efforts of FDA. It's not 5,000 inspections. It's more than 12,000 inspections in the last 3 months, 100 days. So that's the number first one. Second is, out of those 5,000 food business operators who have been inspected, more than 5,000 have been given improvement notices. And the third part is that around 600, one or two or three have licenses have been suspended. So that's about food. Almost, if you look at the drug sector also, more than 2,300 inspections or visits have been done during the same period. Around 800 licenses of different, whether it's a pharmacy or manufacturer, some product, blood centers, whether it's a private testing lab, have been suspended or cancelled. And there has been almost 11 crore seizure in drug sector and around 67 odd crores in food sector. And almost, even if you look at the testing, we have collected more than 35,000 samples in last 3 months, of which 32,000 samples have been tested. So we have worked on all the fronts, whether it's a food samples, food inspections, drug samples, drug inspections, laboratories, we have across. Now, why we are doing this? It's mandated as per the law. Now, the question is, why you are saying enforcing to create the fear? I am not creating the fear. What we want to create is a compliance culture among the food business operator or the establishment, whether it's a drug or food, compliance culture. The reason, Rajdeep, here is just not an issue of food or drug. Please understand the context. This directly affects the health of the people. And that also has to be contextualized. Look at the disease burden in India today as against the independence. See, please understand, at the time of independence, we had a disease burden of communicable diseases which are in the range of 65% to 70%. Today, the ratio is reversed, and disease burden of non-communicable diseases is in the range of 65% to 70%. So, ratio is reversed. And one of the major causes for non-communicable diseases, you are talking about, whatever, obesity, you are talking about cancer, you are talking about cardiovascular diseases and illnesses. One of the major causes and reasons is what we consume. So if that is the reason, and on the other hand, we expect that public health expenditure has to be increased to, say, 6%, 8%, whatever, including public and private, or particular GDP percentage. If you are taking, if you are legally implementing the law, as expected, food safety laws and drug laws, this expenditure in long term will go down. And that is where we are aiming at. Public health has to be improved so that productivity of an individual go up, productivity of family will go up, ultimately GDP will go up on the one hand. On the second hand, if you look at the backward side of it, say, for example, we are implementing food safety and standards properly, say milk, we are tackling one of the major issues, milk and milk products. In Maharashtra, I am told, though I cannot have scientific data, but whatever I am hearing from districts and villages and corporations is that the milk purchase price by dairies and the consumers has gone up by 10 to 20 rupees per liter in last 3 months' time. Now, there can be multiple causes to it. I am not saying this is the only component. This definitely is a one contributory factor where the income of farmer is increasing. So, on the one hand, income of farmer will increase, productivity and standard of living in the long run will go up for farmers. On the other hand, people will get safe food, ultimately health will improve. So, it's actually a win-win situation for the people.
0: So, I take your point that you're saying, therefore, that this is a drive to A, ensure compliance, and B, improve the quality of public health above all else. But I have a point here. You see, in your pharma crackdown, all the focus is on the food. Very few are focusing on your pharma drug crackdown. Seizures in Maharashtra alone, between June and August 2026, since you've taken over, 11.41 crore of these drugs have been seized. In 25-26, the entire year, just over 13.6 crores were seized. It means in 3 months, you've seized almost as was seized in the last year. I again come back to food. In terms of suspension of licenses or notices sent, you've sent far more in these 3 months than was sent in the entire year. Does that mean that the Food and Drug Administration, before you took over, was not functioning, turning a blind eye to this? And therefore, this is a wake-up call. What you have done in the last 90 days suggests to me that nothing was being done in the past, or not enough certainly, was being done in the past.
3: I believe that, Rajdeep, when I stepped in this position, the systems were in place. So it is not I have stepped in a vacuum. People have done work since 2011 or before that, since this Act came into existence. System were needed to be placed in, whether it's a digitization system, whether it's officers to be appointed, whether the officers to be set up. And particularly this law being implemented since 2011, this new compliance also required an approach change among the food business operator and in my officers. So that has been there. So we are working, furthering the cause. It's not as if I have just started from vacuum and created everything. The system did exist. That's why we are doing. We still need improvement. We will do that. Now the scale can be different. I mean, we can discuss, debate, whatever we may say. But people have contributed. It's not just me. Now, why that it has, one of the reasons, what you directly and indirectly asking is, why sudden rise? Now, sudden rise, I believe that when I joined, we created something called up a mission mode approach. And we have decided very, very clear mission. Mission is safe food, safe drugs, safe Maharashtra. I have said earlier on your channel also. So this is a mission, and we have defined very, very clear, defined strategy also. What has happened is there is a clarity of purpose, there is a clarity of commitment.
0: Yeah, you're saying clarity of purpose, there's a commitment, there's a mission approach. Now, can I for a moment turn to the flip side? Because the flip side is that you've been accused by the Bombay High Court, you are, meaning the FDA, you're going overboard, the court has said, imposed a 5 lakh cost on you for not restoring a Pune shop's license. Once they said you're using a sword to kill a mosquito, then they said that you have a pedantic view and cleared the reopening of 5 eateries at the Mumbai Cricket Association premises. Then on 30th August, the same court says, tired of scolding your officers. The point I'm making, the court seemed to, or at least a section of the court thinks that Mr. Munde is going overboard. What will you tell those who say, are you going overboard in this mission mode of yours?
3: Absolutely not. I am bound by, as a public servant, by rules, regulations, processes. We are following that. Now, what your statement you are saying are basically yes. might have come in an argument. It has not. It is not a part of order except this 5 lakh rupees fine which was imposed, for which we are actually availing the remedy. We are examining whether it can be SLP in the Supreme Court or it can be review. So we are examining that and we are taking resort to that. Because we believe that in that case also, we did follow the due process, we did follow the law. Our officers have not erred in that. Now, second point, what you are saying, whenever court makes some observations, we do take it seriously. And if there are some errors, either in the process or application of law or interpretation of law, we do take seriously and we rectify wherever they are. But by and large, we have seen that we have not gone overboard. In case of some MCA, what we are talking about, court had actually given some direction, and the direction was that my designated officer or assistant commissioner had to pass an order on particular point on which order was passed, but not on that exactly point. That's what the court ordered that way, and then court told that right. issue a notice, issue the order on that point and take further call. So we are following that process. So it's not as if we are not following the court order, but very clearly
0: could
3: I
0: you,
3: tell you that.
0: Could you have gone? Could you have?
3: We are following the due process.
0: Now, you're saying due process, but could you have given maybe warnings to some of these establishments which have been long-running establishments? You've actually suspended or temporarily or otherwise licenses of top clubs, of restaurants that have been in Mumbai for more than 50 years, like K. Rustam. You've now gone to ISKCON. Could you have given them warnings before you suspended them? Because their reputation gets damaged. So what will you tell those restaurant owners who say that because of Mr. Munde, we are going to lose business, our reputation is getting damaged?
3: So there are two issues to it. One, I just give you a data of 12,000 inspections, suspensions are only 600. And there are notices, more than 5,000 improvement notices. So look at the percentage you will come to know. Around 50% inspections where around 50% establishment got notices. So your answer lies in the data. So the answer is that we are giving the notices wherever they right. are needed, and we are taking action with their cases where suspension is immediately needed, where it is directly affecting the public health, because we have found an unsafe environment there where the food was prepared, which is likely to affect adversely the public health. Then and there only we have gone for forthwith suspension. That law is very clear about it. Law allows for designated officer to take this call. And that's where we have done that. That is first part. Secondly, we are not here to tarnish anybody's reputation. Here we are here.

0: and getting ill or sick because of that. So that is a prime concern for us. That is our objective. So mission mode is not the ultimate goal. Mission is to achieve the larger goal of public health, as I told you. That's our mandate. That's what we are trying to do it. So it's not about tarnishing any image, damaging any business. They have to comply with. And if they are in this business, say, for example, 50 years or 100 years, there is more reason that just to be aware of this and comply with this.
1: I take your point, but what happens if they... I take your point, but what if I'm a small street corner business selling vada pav or pav bhaji? I mean, Mumbai is known for its street corner food. I, as a consumer, I'm going, knowing fully where I'm eating street corner food. Now, are you going to those street corner food joints and closing them down? People are going to lose employment.
0: I think... So it's not, again, losing employment. Please understand, they are also registered with us. They are supposed to be registered with. They have to follow the regulations. And if you have seen, as you said, vada pav wala or some bhujia wala or something else, they have also improved. Look at, they are not using most of, no, I can say 100%, but by and large, they are eating, providing the food, the vada pav, in a food-grade material, not in the newspaper. They are also cleaning it. Now, there are also many of them have stopped using reused oil, which is prohibited. So, it's not something big or small. The rules are there, and the rules are meant for both food business operator, what they have to share, and ultimately the objective is because you will get the business if people are healthy and they come to eat you. If people become sick, they're not going to come to you, and that's not your objective or the government objective. Just a reference here, Rajdeep, there is a WHO report which is published just in June 2026. Which states that there are more than 200 foodborne diseases. Out of these 200, and there is a causation, there is a huge data. I'll give you the data of 2011. I remember 2011 data of the Ministry of Health and Family Welfare, Government of India, which says that because of the unsafe and substandard food which is consumed, more GDP loss of 1 lakh plus crore rupees was lost. If you take the data of Maharashtra for the same year, more than 2,000 crore GDP are lost because of this one, foodborne diseases and thing. Are you not going to think about all these things? So please understand, we are here to promote genuine businesses. We have to understand health as an issue. And we have to understand... Last point I'm making.
1: Yes.
0: Just a second. It's an important point. We have been speaking about availability of food and nutrition of food. That's important. That's essential. Today, we have to speak about food safety, also equally important issue, and that's what we are working on.
1: So I want two, therefore, in conclusion, simple answers. A lot of people are supporting you, celebrating you. Citizens are telling me whenever I go to Mumbai, Tukaram Munde is someone who's setting a real example of what one bureaucrat and his team can do. Two simple questions. You've had 25 transfers over your career. And I met a minister here in Delhi who said, you know, this Tukaram Munde, he's a real troublemaker. He should be taught a lesson. Do you have a full support of the Maharashtra government, of the Fadnavis government, of the BMC in what you're doing? Are they fully supporting you? Or are you worried for your that you'll be transferred out soon?
0: As Sandeep, as I said, it's a prerogative of the government. Because of government support, I am posted here. Otherwise, I would not be posted here. It's the authority of the government whether to post, where to post, when to post. So that's not my jurisdiction. That's not my authority. So this is a government which will take a call. And as I said earlier also, if I keep thinking about my posting, I'll not be able to work. I should be doing the job or role which is assigned to me. That's what I'm trying to do.
1: My final question, everyone calling you the real-life Singham. Have you become a celebrity and has that gone to your head in any way? Or you still see yourself as a bureaucrat enforcing the law?
0: Absolutely not.
1: Not gone to your head?
0: I have objection to this bureaucrat. I am a public servant or a civil servant. It will not go. Basically, I am here right now working as a FDA commissioner, as a public servant. I'll keep doing as long as I'm a public servant.
1: Okay. I'm going to leave it there. Tukaram Munde, you've come and spoken to us. We'll keep coming back to you because what you're doing could well trigger off some kind of a revolution in this country when it comes to food regulation, food safety, and of course, pharmaceuticals as well, which is an area, and drugs, which doesn't often get enough attention. But for joining me today, 100 days done, and you've done quite a bit. Thank you very much. And I speak, I think, on behalf of many Mumbai citizens and those

0: of India for setting a fine example of what a public servant can truly achieve if he has a mission mode. Thank you for joining me.
1: Thank you.
0: Okay, let's turn from the story of Tukaram Munde and what he's doing in Mumbai to the national capital, where the Delhi government and the Metropolitan Corporation of Delhi finally swung into action following the tragic PG building collapse in Satya Niketan that claimed 7 lives, including that of many young students. The authorities have now begun carrying out demolition drives in several areas of the national capital. The Rekha Gupta government has also announced a slew of curbs now on PG operators, those who take rental accommodation. The measures include rent caps for all PGs, mandatory PG registration, and mandatory CCTV cameras. The question is, did it require a tragedy for the government to wake up? That's the question I'll raise. But first, take a look at this report.
2: A building collapse in the heart of the national capital claimed 7 lives, including 5 students, forcing authorities to wake up from their slumber and take action. Soon after the tragedy, Chief Minister Rekha Gupta announced that buildings violating norms would not be spared, and action has now begun. The building adjacent to the one that collapsed in Satya Niketan was marked unsafe and is now being demolished.
3: The top floor of this Kanaklata PG is being hammered by the MCD workers. It's a planned, phased-wise demolition drive that's being carried out in Satya Niketan. You can see how the electric drillers are being used by these MCD workers to deal with the concrete structures.
2: In Uttam Nagar, action was taken against unauthorized construction.
4: यहाँ पर क्या कार्रवाई हो रही है?
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6: हाँ, मेरी बिल्डिंग थोड़ी सी ज़्यादा हाइट पे बनी हुई है, मैं उस चीज़ को मानता हूँ बिल्कुल, पर इसमें कहीं ना कहीं एमसीडी का सीधा सीधा हाथ है। एमसीडी को बस घूस खाने से मतलब है, और आप इस पूरे एरिया के 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
2: In Nehru Vihar, the MCD was forced to take action against a tilted building after India Today highlighted the issue. A reportage forced the authorities to act. Meanwhile, 2 more accused have been nabbed by the police. PG operator Sudhanshu and labor contractor Sanoj have been arrested, while PG operator Shubham Tyagi remains at large. A total of 5 people have been arrested in the case so far, including building owner Hariram Gupta, his wife Urmila Gupta, and their son Mahesh Gupta. The Rekha Gupta government has also announced a slew of curbs on PG operators. The measures include rent caps for all PGs, mandatory PG registration, area-wise rent bans, a maximum security deposit of 3 months' rent, mandatory CCTV cameras and night guards for PGs housing more than 15 students. Amid the actions, one big question: why did it take deaths of students for Delhi government to act? With Shivani Sharma, Piyush Mishra, Amit Bharadwaj, Shishant Mehra and Harshit Mishra, Bureau Report, India Today.
0: So let's raise some big questions. The Delhi demolitions, is it too little too late? Why wait for tragedies to act? Demolitions and exercise in tokenism? Who will crack down on the corruption at the municipal level? Joining me now, Jagdish Mamgain is a former MCD chairman and an ex-chairman of the VC selection committee at Kota University. Ellen Rao, former DCP Delhi, joins me. and Sridhar Pabisetti, urban governance and public policy expert. Good to have all of you on the show. Mr. Mamgen, I must come to you first, because at the end of the day, the buck surely at some level stops with MCD. At least as you saw in the story, everyone blames the MCD, saying bribe lete hain, allow these permissions to go on. And even the governments will hold MCD accountable, even though they should be reporting to the government of the day. Is MCD the real villain or the soft target?
7: Actually, in this case, there are more than one villain. The illegal construction, for that, MCD is villain, definitely. But the non-availability of PGs, non-availability of hostels in Delhi University colleges, for that, Delhi University is also a villain. But nobody is talking about Delhi University, or nobody is talking about the colleges who has not built the hostel so that children are forced to get these PGs and looted.
0: I take your point, sir. The huge mismatch. In fact, the figures are shocking. Barely 2.77% of the total population of the Delhi University students actually get accommodation from the colleges. That's just 2.77%. But the MCD itself, let's talk about that villain. Today, suddenly illegal buildings are being demolished. Did it take a tragedy for them to wake up? And now Rekha Gupta is there going from place to place. She and her government, everyone knows that there is a Neta Babu contractor nexus. This should have been broken before. Where is the system failing, sir?
7: Rajdeep ji, it's just you must remember that when Malve Nagar fire incident happened, then also Rekha Gupta government said ki we will crack down on ground plus four. What happened in Hazrani? There are many buildings which are of six floor. Anyone is cracked down, and after Saidullah Jab also, they said ki we will crack down. And after this, now Satya Niketan also, they are saying we will crack down. First of all is that Delhi government has nothing to do with it. It is MCD to do with it, and MCD comes under Union Home Ministry. It doesn't come under Delhi government. They are just playing the playing with the sentiments of the people. We are suspending five officers. Chief Minister can suspend even a peon. Delhi Chief Minister has the right to suspend a peon. It is MCD Commissioner or LG or Home Ministry that can suspend any officer of the MCD. So this is just an eyewash, and it is a political gimmick. Because they are announcing something, and this about PG rules. Yesterday, yes. High Court has directed them to make a regulation for the PG. It is not their choice. It is not their opinion. It is High Court has directed MCD and Delhi government and DDA to make a regulation for the PGs.
0: Okay, I take your point, sir. You're making some very strong points, and I'm glad that someone is speaking so plainly about it. Whether the MCD is accountable, as you say, they are accountable to the Home Ministry, the LG, and not to the Delhi government per se. The truth of the matter, Ellen Rao, you're a former DCP Delhi. Why does it take death to trigger enforcement? Delhi has recorded roughly 169 deaths, sir, from building collapse incidents between 2020 and 2024, according to NCRB linked data. Did it take this tragedy for the system to wake up? The police officers in the local areas will also know whether there is a building being built illegally. Why don't they act?
8: Good evening, Rajdeep, and to all your viewers, my co-panelists. And really, the data which has been given by you is a shocking data, causing death of so many persons, people in building collapse. And the main reason is that we have the tendency of forgetting all these things. We recently got to know about the fire incident of Malve Nagar and the students in the Rajendra Nagar, old Rajendra Nagar, when the basement was flooded with water during rainy season. And so on, so many other incidents are there, no doubt. But every time there is an inquiry, commission is there, no doubt. And then the inquiry commission suggests some remedies for the things that should not happen in the future. But still, it's going on. I don't think that there is not a...
0: Now, what's the role of the police here? What's the role of the police?
8: I'm coming to that also. But let me make the background of it. No doubt that these irregularities are to be checked by mainly by the MCD, and because that comes under the building department of MCD. But nevertheless, the police is also having some responsibility to inform the MCD about such illegal activities. There are circular by the Commissioner of Police that police will not interfere in the illegal construction in their area. But at the same time, they have been instructed to inform the concerned department, to inform the MCD about such irregularities. But if the police has done in that, they have done their duty by informing that the concerned MCD officials that such and such building is being constructed without any building bylaws, violating the building bylaws without any sanction of the building plan. That is important. In this case, I think the police is investigating whether that information was provided to the MCD or not. If it was not provided, then definitely police is also responsible for this.
0: I take your point again. You see, the problem is it's after the event that we realize where the system, you know, everyone sort of passes the buck. It's a famous Indian sport, if I may call it, unfortunate. Sridhar Pabisetti, you tell us, is there a solution? You know, we all know the problem. Give me a solution. Is demolishing 5 buildings today actually only an exercise in tokenism?
9: Yeah, I mean, it's not only 5 buildings who are life-threatening in the city of Delhi. There could be 500, there could be 5,000, there could be 50,000. I was on the panel discussion yesterday, and one gentleman said 1 in 5 buildings in Delhi are unsafe. Mm. Right? So it's important for us to now begin the journey of first classifying safe and unsafe buildings. Then we can go on to the journey of illegal and legal buildings. Right? Mm. The legal, illegal buildings is for the government of the day to put the laws together. But safe, unsafe is not something that we have the luxury to wait. This is something that has to be taken upon a war footing. I remember in Bengaluru, when there was a very efficient special commissioner, he ended up giving the urban property records, 1 lakh records in every month for a continuous series of months back to back. So we have technology that today enables us to visualize our cities through satellites, through other drones and other things. Now with this, can't we designate and identify the unsafe buildings by bringing together knowledge across departments? The fire safety is the one which will definitely know any buildings that are more than 5 stories high, which does not have enough area for the fire engine to go in, right? And which can be dangerous in case of fire accident. The Public Works Department and the Sewage Department knows the flood-prone areas of Delhi. So it's a recurrence of these series of things, building collapses, fire, and even flooding. All these 3 things can be prevented only when you create a database of all the buildings and classify them into safe, unsafe. And every single day from now on, we should go after and reduce these unsafe buildings. We should give them a way of people to move to temporary transit housing.
0: Right.
9: We should make sure that their dignity is maintained while this process is taken care of.
0: Maybe what we need is, like my first guest today was the FDA Commissioner of Mumbai. He has put fear and ensuring compliance as a result. Maybe you need a strong man at the top who will take on the politicians, who will question the MCD officials, who will also be able to control what's happening on the ground. This Neta Babu contractor nexus needs to be broken. And yes, the university also needs to get its act together. But you need people who are strong with a spine at the top. We are seeing it happening with the FDA commissioner in Mumbai. Maybe Delhi also needs someone like that. I appreciate my guest joining me on my other talking point tonight. Thank you all very much. When we return, I'm turning to our Get Real India story, the kind of stories you don't see on primetime elsewhere. 3 incidents, 2 months. Why is it that the Christian community is now being targeted in West Bengal? Our Get Real India story. on the other side. You're watching The News Today. News without the noise. Back in a moment.

A new world order is taking shape. BRICS is at the center of it. As the world changes, India leads the conversation. Where does BRICS go from here? The future of BRICS, decoded by India Today's strongest voices. 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

0: Welcome back. Let's turn to Get Real India story today. Three incidents in just 2 months have put West Bengal's Christian community on the edge. From an under-construction church being vandalized to a burial dispute and a prayer gathering allegedly being disrupted, the incidents have triggered a sharp divide and raised the question, is West Bengal also now hostage increasingly to communal tension where even a small minority like the Christians feel targeted? That's tonight's Get Real India Ground Report.
1: Three incidents in 2 months have sparked anxiety in Bengal's Christian community. On the 26th of August, a Christian gathering at the residence of Gautam Behra in Mahishadal, Purba Medinipur, was allegedly disrupted by a mob who accused them of illegal conversions. While the Behra family has not filed a police complaint, their neighbors defended disrupting the prayer.
2: গৌতম বেরার বাড়িতে একটি ধর্মান্তকরণ অনুষ্ঠান চলছিল প্রায় 50 জন 60 জন একটি অনুষ্ঠান খবর পাওয়ার পর সনাতনী ভাই বোনেরা তারা ওখানে পৌঁছে যায় এবং পৌঁছে গিয়ে এর প্রতিবাদ করে
1: 12 days earlier, tensions flared up at the Raibati village in East Burdwan. On the 14th of August, a body was taken out from an allegedly disputed cemetery. Villagers claim the land was not acquired for a cemetery. A police investigation is underway.
3: The police log bhi bhai un log ki upasthiti mein hi dead body ko phir se nikal liya aur humko bola ki paper dikha paper hum log ka mera office mein tha okay isliye main office aaya bola ki sir humko dijiye 10 minute ka time hum paper ko aap log ke liye lakar dikha rahe hain jis hum aaye yahan paper lane ke liye usi darmiyan woh log kya kya us dead body ko nikal liya
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1: In another incident on the 5th of July in Subhasgram, an under-construction church was vandalized. The attackers did not want a church in the Hindu-majority neighborhood. The police registered an FIR and arrested 6 suspects who are now out on bail.
5: I don't know what is their reason, but they are telling why you are building here the church. This area is Hindu area, so you cannot build the church. Church will build this area, then all those Hindu people, they will convert it to Christian. They are saying like that.
1: Church bodies have condemned the attacks.
6: Christians and the church is completely against any conversion and phone conversion also. And if there is any churches or any small group doing so, we want to deassociate them.
1: Hindu outfits, however, defend the disruptions.
7: I will request the state administration, the police, to be very active and be vigilant. And they must immediately stop wherever these missionary activities are going on.
1: Union Minister Sukanta Majumdar accused the previous TMC government of allowing conversions.
8: आपने conversion rate में जो बढ़ोतरी हुई यहाँ पे अगर किसी को Christian बनना है तो भगवान ऊपर से Christian बना के ही भेजेगा उसको Christian क्यों बनाना है भगवान ने हिंदू बना के भेजा हिंदू रहने तो
9: Several other incidents have been reported across the state of West Bengal in last 2 to 3 months. Now the Christian community have come together urging the state government to safeguard their rights so that they can practice their religion peacefully and safely. With video journalist Lesan Lodh, Tapo Sengupta for India Today in Kolkata.
0: That report from Taposh, bit of a wake-up call yet again. Okay, a bit of a wake-up call for me as well because as we say goodbye tonight, let's end on a slightly lighter note. by joining what else? The latest 80s AI trend. With local celebrities and even the country's top leaders getting in on the 80s nostalgia, I thought, why should I miss out on all the fun? Look at the images on your screen, from Rahul Gandhi to union ministers, Piyush Goyal, Kiran Rijuju to leader of the opposition. As I said, the leaders seem to be making an effort through these AI images to connect with Gen Z. So what did I do? I asked AI to show me what I might have looked like in the 1980s. And this is what it came up with. Not very good, in fact. Apparently, this is how artificial intelligence remembers a version of me that never actually existed. There is this image of me from the 80s on the left. I leave it to your judgment, to you, the viewers. What do you think? Did AI get it right? Or has artificial intelligence just been a little too generous, or say, not so generous? Or maybe I've just aged well. Think about it. Me with black hair, me with grey hair. But that's life. That's how AI sees me. And it's okay. Bye. Have a great day. Good night. Shubh Ratri. Jai Namaskar.

0: Nate and gone.
1: It's been a horror tour of England for the men in green. And what's unfolding right now is far more damaging than the fact that Pakistan were thrashed in the first two test matches. Multiple reports of the Pakistan camp claim that PCB has taken possession of players' mobile phones ahead of the third and final test at Edgbaston. The PCB's media chief, Amir Mir, has confirmed that the board has launched an internal disciplinary inquiry. In a statement, he said that the probe follows media reports around player discipline and conduct and that it's being handled under the board's standard procedures. But that hasn't stopped speculation running wild. Several reports now suggest investigators are looking beyond just performance and examining who some players were in contact with during their time in London. It comes after a sweeping shake-up of the squad. Seven players were sent home, including senior stars Mohammad Rizwan and Imam Ul Haq. Head coach Sarfaraz Ahmed and bowling coach Umar Gul also were relieved of their duties. It's a familiar and painful storyline for Pakistan cricket. Back in 2010, pacers Mohammad Amir and Mohammad Asif, along with captain Salman Butt, were banned over the infamous spot-fixing scandal on the very tour of England. With the series already gone 2-0 and the squad barely recognizable walking into Edgbaston, the question on everyone's mind is, has Pakistan cricket's dark history come back to haunt it again? Sports Bureau, India Today.

0: Welcome. You're watching India First. I'm Gaurav Sawant. Today, on this special broadcast, I get you details of how a group of highly educated doctors in India, led by one Dr. Umarun Nabi, conspired to wage war against India. He called it Ghazwa-e-Hind to overthrow a democratically elected government in India and impose Sharia or Islamic law in India. That was the conspiracy. And this was a module of highly educated medical professionals, including those who worked as assistant professors in a medical college. So their job was to teach others to become doctors. But here was one who was teaching others to become terrorists. So he taught people to become doctors by day and terrorists by night. India Today has access details of the charge sheet filed in the 2025 Red Fort blast case by a group of medical doctors headed by Dr. Umarun Nabi. Investigators, during investigations, had dubbed them doctors of death. The probe reveals they wanted to overthrow a democratically elected government by armed terrorism, or their so-called version of waging jihad against India. 11 innocent people were killed in the Red Fort suicide attack in November 2025. India Today has accessed the details, the NIA charge sheet, that reveals fresh details, not just about the blast, but the planning that went into it, the material that was allegedly procured by these doctors, including material that's now being termed as the mother of Satan. The charge sheet says the Red Fort blast was a suicide terror attack. And the main accused, Dr. Umarun Nabi, the man you see on your television screen, Umarun Nabi, was inside the car at the time of explosion. According to the NIA, he activated the improvised explosive device himself. He had the command mechanism. Dr. Nabi, incidentally, was working as an assistant professor of general medicine at the Al Falah University in Faridabad, adjoining Delhi. The NIA says the accused were allegedly following the lone Mujahid pocketbook. What is this lone Mujahid pocketbook? It's how to become an assassin. An Al-Qaeda offshoot linked manual containing operational guidance, not just on explosives, but on weapons, on covert operations, and how to make an improvised explosive device. So the charge sheet also details propaganda material allegedly linked to the Ansar Ghazwatul Hind module. The material describes existing political system in India. Now, according to these highly educated doctors who took advantage of that same medical system in our country to become doctors, they called the system satanic and tyrannical. And they advocated overthrow of a democratically elected government through jihad. And jihad for them was suicide terror attacks. This charge sheet portrays this armed struggle as their religious duty. Ghazwa-e-Hind, a war against India, a war against Hindustan, and praises struggles, as they could call it, in Iraq, Afghanistan, and America, and they wanted a similar perpetual struggle in India. So the charge sheet also reveals that these highly educated doctors, you would trust a doctor automatically, but doctor by day and doctors of death by night, they carried out reconnaissance of the historic Red Fort. Not once, not twice, not 1 month, not 2 months, not 6 months, not 1 year. But for 2 years, they were constantly figuring out where to carry out a terror attack as close to the Red Fort as possible. So December 2023 is when they carried out the first reconnaissance mission. And November 2025 was when the terror attack took place. Dr. Umarun Nabi, according to the charge sheet, scouted the site repeatedly with several fellow accused in this case. Surveillance of targets spanning nearly 2 years. The NIA says the historic Red Fort was selected because the Red Fort represents the Indian state. It is a symbol of India. There are handwritten notes that have been seized from the Al Falah University that rejects democracy and strongly advocates imposition of Sharia across India. So these highly educated doctors wanted Sharia across India and not rule of law and not the constitution. The NIA says the November 10 blast in 2025 was triggered in panic. Why was it panic? Why did these doctors of death who were planning a series of terror attacks across the country, this wasn't a lone wolf one target attack. They had planned coordinated attacks across the country, and I'll tell you more details, and they're shocking. They're horrifying, especially when a terrorist is highly educated. It's not like that illiterate Ajmal Amir Kasab, an illiterate Pakistani terrorist. These were highly educated Indian Muslims who were plotting to carry out a terror attack against India. Why was it panic? They had earlier fixed a date for a much bigger attack, but according to the charge sheet, Dr. Umarun Nabi rushed the attack date to evade arrest after a series of arrests had taken place in Srinagar. So he thought the game was up. Instead of being arrested, he carried out a terror attack, and unfortunately 11 innocents were killed. The Red Fort blast took place on the 10th of November 2025 when a vehicle-borne improvised explosive device, or a VBIED, exploded in Red Fort. According to the NIA charge sheet, 11 people were killed. Investigation exposes this white-collar terror network involving doctors and other professionals with links stretching from Jammu and Kashmir through Haryana and Uttar Pradesh. The probe also led agencies to the Al Falah University in Faridabad and led to the recovery of a huge quantity of explosives and other bomb-making material. The NIA says the accused were linked to Ansar Ghazwatul Hind, an offshoot of the Al-Qaeda in India. This is how devious their plan was. Their plan included, you know, they were studying how to use drones. How to use drones, put explosives in that, and then take it over vital assets and vital points in our country, and then drop those loitering munition, if I may. I want to quickly cut across on NIA investigations and charge sheet to India Today's Arvind Ojha, breaking this big story first on India Today. Arvind, ye jo doctor the, bas ek Red Fort attack unka maksad nahi tha. Charge sheet mein kya jankari hai ki ye sarkar ko ukhad phekna chahte the, sharia karna chahte the aur Bharat mein kai coordinated attacks karna chahte the. Kya kya jankari hai ki ye drone aur rocket par kya seekh rahe the?
1: बिल्कुल, देखिए सबसे पहले बताऊं कि जो एनआईए ने 13 अक्यूज्ड अरेस्ट किए थे उन सभी के खिलाफ ये चार्जशीट दाखिल की है. और जो सबसे इम्पोर्टेंट बात है गौरव, जब रेड फोर्ट के बाहर ब्लास्ट हुआ था उसके तकरीबन 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
0: 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centuries. They've failed. They will not succeed. But I want to shift focus to our other top story. The Saudi-Houthi confrontation is escalating once again. The Iran-backed Houthi forces, they carried out one of their strongest, their biggest attacks against Saudi Arabia and Saudi interests. So four southern Saudi cities were targeted and the destruction is big. The Houthis say ballistic missiles were fired, drones were fired, unmanned combat aerial vehicles, or that their version of a UCAV was fired targeting Saudi Aramco energy facility in Abha, in Najran, in Juzan, as well as an airbase, a Saudi airbase was targeted in Khamis Bushehr. Saudi authorities say at least 73 people were injured, including women and children. Saudi Arabia has called this a very dangerous escalation and says it will take necessary operational measures to deter further attacks. In fact, Saudi forces carried out retaliatory strikes. The Houthis now claim Saudi forces or Saudi-backed forces carried out at least 32 airstrikes overnight across four provinces in Yemen. And this West Asia escalation has put the focus singularly right now on that Mecca agreement, something that was touted as the Islamic NATO. Turkey is a part of this Mecca Pact, as is Pakistan. So Turkey condemned the Houthi attacks, backing Saudi Arabia's sovereignty and territorial integrity. Turkey called on the Houthis to immediately stop aggressive action. And then there is the other signatory, Pakistan, that claims to have the Islamic bomb, a nuclear weapon to protect the entire Islamic Ummah. Islamabad did not come to Saudi Arabia's defense. It condemned the attack from a distance. But that's about it. Pakistan called the attacks a flagrant violation of Saudi sovereignty and territorial integrity and says it stands in complete solidarity with Saudi leadership and people. It's almost as if Turkey's statement was copy-pasted by Pakistan. However, Islamabad stopped short of directly getting involved in this conflict after claiming that it stood with blood brothers Saudi Arabia, or masters Saudi Arabia, how should we put it? Pakistan, Saudi Arabia and Turkey signed that mega defense agreement just last month. Under the pact, an armed attack on one is deemed as an armed attack on all three. And yet, despite Houthis targeting Saudi territory, Saudi people, Saudi interests, their airfields and their oil facilities, injuring 73, including men, women and children, all Pakistan did was condemn from a distance. Of course, Pakistan's Defense Minister Khwaja Asif says there should be no ambiguity about Pakistan's commitment to the Mecca Pact, saying Pakistan is bound by terms of agreement and will honour them if and when required. Listen in.
2: Us muahide ka jo ek baqaida taur par announce kiya gaya usme ye tha ki ek par hamla sab par hamla. Pakistan kaise dekh raha hai is waqt is surat hal ko, mazammat to kar raha hai?
3: بسم الرحمن الرحیم. شہزیب, جیسا کہ آپ نے یہ آخری فقرہ کہا ہے اس کے مطابق جو ہے اس سیفری کی معاہدہ جو ہے وہ ایک ملک پہ جو اگریشن ہے اس تینوں ملکوں پہ اگریشن تصور کی جائے گی. یہ اس میں کوئی ایمبیگوٹی 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
0: So he's saying, inshallah ta'ala, we will honor it in case required. How do you decode Pakistan's statement and this Mecca agreement? And we'll play out those details of the Mecca agreement on your television screen. Joining me on this special broadcast is Ambassador K.C. Singh, former Indian ambassador to Iran, former secretary in the Ministry of External Affairs. Sushant Sareen is a senior fellow at the Observer Research Foundation, somebody who watches the region very carefully and closely. Ambassador, Pakistan's defense minister, Khwaja Asif, you heard him, he's been quoted saying any unprovoked aggression or spillover of the conflict would activate the Mecca agreement. So 73 people have been injured, Saudi oil interests have been targeted, airfield targeted. Your reading of the Mecca Pact, is it largely symbolic? Should it have got activated?
4: Look, we must remember that before the Mecca Act in September last year, there was a mutual defense agreement between Saudi Arabia and Pakistan. That yes. had happened about 10 days after Israelis attacked Doha, the Hamas housing in Doha. So the implication was that the Saudis rushed to Pakistan. After that, even the UAE president rushed there. Then he came to Delhi. They were basically looking at Israel, how to stop the threat of Israel. Now, this trilateral thing which is there, traditionally, Pakistan's been reluctant to act against Houthis. Remember, like True. In India, 10 to 15% of their population are Shias. So last time also, many years ago, when Saudis had been joined by Emiratis and they attacked, sent their forces into Yemen, Pakistan had refused to deploy forces.
0: 2015.
4: They had said, we will guard your border. We will deploy yes. them along the border so that you're not attacked. But they were not willing to fight inside Yemen. Now, this trilateral thing, some of the information coming in, now this is on X, is that Pakistan may bomb some of the Houthi facilities. I think they'll have to, some symbolic act they'll have to do more than just speaking, because they've taken so much financial help from Saudi Arabia, and they would like the Makkah agreement to at least appear legitimate, that it has some content. But they don't want to take on Iran. That's a very old thing, and they don't always remember.
0: That's a very interesting point you make. That's a very interesting point you make, that they've taken so much money from Saudi Arabia, they will have to do something, maybe Yemen, but never Iran. Let me just take that forward with Sushant Sareen. Sushant, all we've heard from Pakistan is condemnation and regret. So is the Mecca agreement either just symbolic or gets activated only if, as the ambassador indicated, that Israel attacks Saudi Arabia, if Israel were to do it like Doha, or if Iran were to target Saudi Arabia and not the Houthi rebels? Is this like Mecca agreement conditions apply?
5: Look, nobody knows what is there in the Mecca agreement, what exactly is contained in it, when it will kick in. Presumably, if one of the countries invokes it, it will kick in. But have the Saudis invoked it? And have they declared war on the Houthis? Number one. Number two, just as a clarification, in 2015, the Pakistanis did not join or did not send troops to Saudi Arabia to fight that war or become part of that war effort. Among other reasons, because the Chinese told them that, listen, why are you going with these Arabs? Now that we are pumping in so much money under CPEC, $40 to $60 billion will be coming in the next couple of years. You don't need to, go on your knees to the Arabs, which later on, because CPEC collapsed, so now they need to go because the Chinese are not investing any more money. Third, I think the Pakistanis are trying to wriggle out. Look, number one, don't take the Pakistani defense minister seriously. Nobody takes him seriously, not even his family takes him seriously. And I think he's a bit of a motor mouth who shot his mouth off. I'm not sure if he had the permission of his boss, the army chief, to say what he said. But the fact of the matter is, he's, of course, added inshallah. Now, if Allah does not want it, then it will not happen. But having said that, I think let's be very clear about a couple of things. The Pakistanis will try and wriggle out, partly because they understand that some of the Saudi oil which was flowing to them, courtesy the Red Sea, it wasn't coming from the Strait of Hormuz, was not interdicted by the Houthi firing for the longest. If the Pakistanis are going to now start attacking the Houthis, then any ship carrying any kind of oil from Saudi Arabia's western coast to Pakistan or anything from Pakistan on that into the Red Sea is liable to be attacked. The Houthis are not going to forgive them. The other part of it is that I agree with Ambassador Singh that they don't want to take on Iran. But this is why it is going to be a tough call. And finally, I don't think the Israelis ever threatened Saudi Arabia. In fact, before October 7th, with the IMEC and other things coming up, there was a lot of talk of at least an informal kind of an understanding. There was always an informal understanding, but perhaps a somewhat more formal kind of an understanding between the Saudis and the Israelis. They were cooperating quite heavily on the back channels on security and other matters. So the Israelis have never threatened the Saudis. And the Saudis interesting have never really felt any threat from the Israelis.
0: In fact, Saudis now are directly in the line of Iran's fire. Ambassador, if we were to talk about the recent post February 28 conflict, Saudi oil tankers have been targeted, Saudi interests have been hit, Saudi airfields have been hit, civilians including children have been hit, Aramco has been hit, and Saudi Arabia has hit back at the Houthi forces. Four provinces have been hit back. But is this still below the threshold of invoking the Mecca agreement, that red line still to be crossed?
4: What will the Mecca agreement do, which the Americans have not been able to do, or the Israelis have not been able to do? They bombed as much, they fired as many missiles. But what Iran has shown is it's retained its retaliatory capacity. So Turkey has another element because of the Kurds. Yes. That's a common factor where Turks and the Iranians are on the same table, because both of them see Kurds as threatening their sovereignty, and therefore they work together. That's why you would have seen that when the Israelis, when the attacks started on February 28th, Israel said that they were stopped by Turkey and the Americans from unleashing the Kurds from Iraq into Iran. Because the Turks said, don't do it. Because the Kurds are spread in western Iran, in northern Iraq, and eastern Turkey.
0: And Turkey,
4: so last thing that they want, Turkey wants, is the Kurds to suddenly become very successful in creating a larger zone, because that would affect. So even Turkey does not, beyond a point, want to take on Iran. Essentially, I think Turkey's problem at the moment is with Israel. So for them, the Makkah Agreement is Israel, because they are fighting in Syria. And the Israelis are trying to reduce the influence of Turks in Syria. And that battle is, that contest is going on. So
0: you know, interesting you should point out.
4: Yeah.
0: Interesting you should point out, Ambassador, that for Turkey, the Mecca Agreement is about Israel. For Saudi Arabia, it's about Iran. And for Pakistan, is it about India, Sushant Sareen? So, you know, three different countries sign one agreement with three different enemies in mind.
5: Yeah, I think from the Pakistani point of view, it will be about, it is entirely about India. The entire foreign policy is about India, nothing else. Every other relationship that they build up is with an eye on India. So clearly, but do you think the Saudis, if they can't protect themselves and they need Turkey and Pakistan to protect them, do you think the Saudis are going to come to Pakistan's aid and fight against India? I don't think so. Maybe give them some money, maybe give them some, you know, throw some money their way, maybe give them some kind of diplomatic support, if at all, because that would then, you know, rebound on their relationship with India, which is a very profitable relationship for the Saudis. Second, do you think the Turks have the capabilities and capacities to send in, you know, an armada into India? Listen, Turkey is a good power, you know, a relatively strong power. But what have they fought against in the last, what, 50, 70, 80 years? And also, if the Turks need the Pakistanis and the Saudis to help them, then are we saying that the NATO alliance has collapsed? Because ideally, the Article 5 that everybody keeps quoting all the time is from NATO, right? And if supposing the Israelis were to attack Turkey, do you think the Article 5 of the NATO alliance will not kick in? And finally, I think, Gaurav, I think it is critical to remember, Yemen is the Afghanistan of the Middle East.
0: Yes.
5: You don't go into Yemen and win wars. You go into Yemen and get enmeshed in endless wars. I think if people realize that, probably the Pakistanis also will realize it if they haven't. Unless, of course, the lucre which will come their way or the money which is being offered to them is so big. But once the body bags start coming, I don't think the Pakistanis have a stomach for long drawn out wars. All their wars have been 10 days, 15 days, those kind of wars. And or endless dirty wars.
0: So I don't see they lost them. in 30

0: unanimously in 2015 chose neutrality in the war against Yemen. So while they chose neutrality in 2015, have things changed in 2026 since there is a new pact? Does that override the 2015 precedent of neutrality? Does the agreement now create a commitment that Pakistan will have to go in should Saudi Arabia call them?
1: I don't think they'll deploy their troops. Even the Saudis are not deploying at best. They may join the aerial assault, but they'll have to use the bases in Saudi Arabia for doing that, because they can't fly all the way from Pakistan and then bomb them. They don't have aircraft carriers. So how do you bomb Yemen from here, or the Houthis from here? So it's complicated, but I think essentially in the Mecca agreement, Pakistanis are there to provide the nuclear deterrence, because they are the only ones with nuclear weapons. So nuclear deterrence against whom? It's against Israel, no one else. So they're essentially playing their cards as having the nuclear weapons and therefore providing the ultimate deterrence. But they may not get involved in the battles or deploying troops, etc. I don't think they will do that. But they'll go through the drama and the theater of going to their help and making statements like the defense minister has done, hoping because the current crisis has been exacerbated because of the economic pressure brought on Iran by US. So it'll be difficult to sustain it, but let's see where it goes.
0: Because it's only likely to worsen given the current situation. Sushant, if I refer to that 2015 parliamentary resolution of Pakistan once again, it's being seen as a benchmark. Commentators in Pakistan say we cannot afford to take on Yemen directly. While they have troops already deployed in Saudi Arabia, while they've got their air defense systems already deployed in Saudi Arabia, apparently they've sent some fighter planes already deployed in Saudi Arabia. Would they be used in combat against Yemen? And would that then have massive political costs for the leadership in Pakistan? 10 to 15% Shia Muslim population. Does that mean another civil war in Pakistan?
2: I wouldn't only look at it from a sectarian angle. There will be a sectarian angle, but that would become operative if they get into a direct conflict with the Iranians. Not so much with the with what is happening in Yemen, because technically the Houthis, are they Shias, are they not Shias? I think the jury's out on that. It's a very different kind of a sect in a manner of speaking. Second, I think the Pakistanis will try and wriggle out of actually pumping in troops and fighting other people's wars. Also remember that Pakistan has had a long security relationship with the Saudis. But there are some Pakistanis who have said recently, they said, but we have a defensive alliance, right? We are there to defend Saudi Arabia. We are not there as an offensive alliance. So our troops will be there to protect the Holy Mosque, the royal family, the Saudi territory, if somebody was to launch an invasion. So we will be in defensive positions. Are they now going to take an offensive action against a third country on behalf of the Saudis? They might well do it, because the Saudis could dangle the carrot in front of them and the Pakistani donkey will, go for the carrot. But will it? Because it will have serious implications back home, not just at the political level, if the body bags start coming back, if they get involved in long drawn out wars, but they will have to denude their own forces at a time when half the country is already spiraled out of control. The writ of the state simply does not run across the Indus River. So they are in quite a bit of a pickle. They are not right now going in for major operations in their own territory, because they think they will eventually be able to get over it once the money starts flowing in. But so far, even the money is not flowing in. The Saudis have not invested any significant amount of money right now. In fact, the Pakistanis are going to international markets to borrow money to return the Saudis their money, because they borrowed it at a fairly high rate of interest. So much for riba and, the laws against interest in Islam. But when, that kind of hypocrisy happens.
0: Oh, absolutely. So, Ambassador, you've served in that region so extensively. You've been our ambassador in Iran. You know where